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1: That's 8 to 11 Eastern, 5 to 8 Pacific. I'll be there this week. I was off. I ended up missing last week's show.
0: How'd you do that?
1: Well, yeah, the thing about baby deliveries, you find out, Rob, is they're very...
0: Oh, that's right.
1: It's very...
0: So you were just...
1: Suggestive.
0: You were just there waiting for the baby, and the baby didn't
1: Very suggestive. Like, you know, the cable guy says, you know, between 1 and 4, babies are like in the month of May. You know, so you're just saying all May, you're just waiting. And there's a target that gets closer and it gets farther away. You know, Rob, we talked about that Cleveland plus 2.5.
0: Yes.
1: And by the end of the segment, you had convinced me that 2.5 was a good bet.
0: They're only down by 22 in another turn.
1: Right. I think if we maybe if we could get some live action on 22.5,
0: but they
1: might be the answer.
0: But they've made like they're shooting like 60% from the field.
2: Rob, I have an update. They're down by 24.
0: Is it 24 now?
1: So maybe we get 24.5, but here's the deal.
0: They won't even shoot. Like they're afraid to shoot. And if they're just gonna keep shooting threes or whatever this game, they might lose by 50 tonight.
1: This is a great example, in my opinion, of when you see the difference between superstars and stars and good coaches and great coaches. Because
0: you gonna say Mike Brown is a great coach?
1: Quinn Snyder was able to get somehow 2 wins out of this Knicks team, right? Game plan, possession by possession. They won because you know, you get game one. Okay.
0: I ain't even buying that.
1: Well, just hold on.
0: Okay. You don't have to convince me of that because I saw some hero ball where the Knicks play horrible in those games.
1: Can I?
0: Go ahead.
1: Get my point out? All right.
0: They get two wins
1: in game one. They're down 2-1. Chris Broussard, friend of the show, said the Knicks were on death's door. Mike Brown makes an adjustment to take Karl Anthony Towns off of the and put him on the ball. Jalen Brunson has enough of a attitude, right, that he's fine with it. He's okay with it as long as it returns to winning. This is why Becky Hammon was right. Because 98% of the time, that small guard is not going to take the coaching to come off the ball. 98% of the time, that coach is not going to have the guts to tell his highest paid player, we're going to use you less. Kenny Atkinson right now refuses to bench James Harden. Why? Not because he's playing so well. He refuses to bench James Harden because he's one of the highest paid players. That's who they traded for. It's the whole, if they're going to lose, they're going down this way. And
0: that's not the only reason they're losing, though.
1: But it's one of the, like, I think, but when we look at this series, the way that they lost game one, that they were in the game.
0: Yeah, but you're right, but that's coaching because he didn't take them out. I agree with that.
1: Again, 98% of coaches are too scared, whatever, to make the move to take your best, or I should say your best, your highest paid or your most valuable quote unquote asset and marginalize him in a way. Mike Brown did it when Steve Kerr did it with Steph Curry, and the Warriors went on crazy runs. And in the fourth quarter, Steph was live to bang on anybody, right, from deep. You see Mike Brown now, the way they're running this offense, Jalen Brunson has been standing in the corner for half for most of this 20-point run that the Knicks have been on. And if, in fact, the Cavaliers come back somehow, guess what? In the fourth quarter, because of the different tweaks that they made, they'll be ready, and he'll be ready to go ahead and torch a exhausted or Donovan Mitchell and James Harden. I think that's the difference right there. I'm not saying that he's the best coach of all time, but that's the difference between good and good.
0: So if they get blown out in the postseason in the finals, then what would that mean? That they just weren't good enough?
1: I'm just asking. All types of things, but I'm talking about for here right now. When I'm looking at the team that hasn't lost in 31 days, I'll go ahead and say the guy's a good coach.
0: All right, not great. It is the Odd Couple, and you know what you need to do: stick and stay.
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0: Very nice. All right. Andrew in Bakersfield.
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0: What's up, buddy?
2: What's up, guys? Martin and Rob. Happy Memorial Day.
3: Yes, sir. You too.
2: Chicharito, Chicharito. So I think maybe what the white gentleman was trying to say when he says, you know.
0: I'm sorry. I wish we had more time. You just got too late in this. And sorry. Martin, thank you so much for being here, filling in. Thanks for everybody working on the holidays. The Odd Couple, we love you. The Jason Smith Show with Mike Harmon is coming up next.
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15: The next. Because if
3: an Oklahoma City Thunder team or the Spurs were doing this, you would say, boy, what an incredible run this is, because everything the Knicks are doing is what people love about their teams. The Knicks are fun. They're fun to watch. They like each other. You can tell how much fun they're having with each other, right? The celebrities at the games are so much fun. And you can tell it's not just I'm a celebrity at the game to be at the game. Most of them absolutely love the Knicks. When Mariska Hargitay is hugging Jalen Brunson at the end of the game, and both of them are most excited to hug the, I don't know who's more excited.
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3: 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She loves Jalen Brunson.
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0: your guy is stinking genius. Yeah, I know. There's no Jason Smith. You thought it was a safe zone. You were wrong. Real talk. I'm loving this team representing New York. Welcome back in Fox Sports Radio. Jason Smith Show with me, Mike Harmon. There's no Jason, but yes, we do have the stinking genius.
1: Yeah, I have no idea.
0: Doing his best Smith impression. Did you yell at the TV, yelling goodbye to the fans and whatever else?
1: I yell at the TV. I'm saying mostly it's like, what are you doing, man? The guy was, what are you doing? What are you turning the ball over for? And I don't totally talk to the TV. There's no doubt about that. I don't know if you know this, Mike. I'm the reason why the Knicks won game one. I shut the TV off after the third quarter, and I would just periodically check the score.
0: Yeah, so you quit just like the Cavs did there.
1: And then when as they were closing it, I go, do I dare put the game on my phone? I'm like, nah. And then when it hit overtime, I couldn't take it anymore. I had to put it on. I couldn't take it.
0: Now, we decided to make the play of the night something very simple, because we could ask Mike in the back to string together a couple of very long, fast break points, turnovers, just not trying. But no, we're just going to play the end of this game. Mercifully, it ends for the Cavaliers as our play of the night.
2: And the clock ticks down from 8 to 7 to 6 and all the way to 0. Final score in game 4, 130 to 93. And the New York Knicks are on their way to the NBA Finals. For the first time since 1999, the Knicks are Eastern Conference champions. From uptown
0: to Brooklyn, New York. 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Yeah, there were multiple things from that halftime show that had you knowing that, well, they didn't take it seriously at that point.
1: No.
0: How are you feeling there, buddy? You good?
1: I'm feeling
0: Did you
1: great.
0: Sell your dog to go to game one or what?
1: I wouldn't sell the dog, but yeah, I would love to go to game one. And Mike, you know what's interesting? Game one is on a Wednesday.
0: Mm-hmm.
1: Game two is on a Friday. And then they skip Saturday and Sunday. You would think Sunday is their money day for the NBA finals, but they skip it. And matter of fact, the following weekend, I don't think they play on a Sunday either.
0: Arnie. Saturday. Have you not learned Adam Silver and the team will just hide behind the 1176 number forever, no matter how many bad decisions they make about everything else?
1: I mean, but I thought Sunday, that's just a given. If you go every other day, I know they want to give an extra day for the travel, but that's a give me to play on a, at least I thought it was. It used to be. You certainly didn't go out of your way to bypass it and move on. Matter of fact, I don't even know if we've had NBA finals without one game being on a Sunday, but this might be it.
0: It is very odd. No question about that. One of the things from the halftime show, they get into song. You were singing your Go New York Go.
1: Yeah.
0: Well, they beat you to it.
3: Ready, start spreading the news.
4: I'm leaving today.
3: I want to be a part of it. New York.
5: They got nothing on us, Shaq. They got nothing on us. That is it. We don't have to do anything else.
3: Spike Lee, Ali B, Tracy.
4: Hey,
3: I'm sorry.
0: Yeah, that level of singing is on par with a lot of our colleagues here at Fox Sports Radio.
1: Yeah, I saw that. That was horrible.
0: No, but I mean, they had their top hats out, and they were just mocking the lack of effort. You also had Charles Barkley, and they built a dictionary page brought to you. It was actually a sponsored event, an epic moment. Quit, to give up. Cavaliers, verb. See also Cavaliers in game 4 versus Knicks.
1: See also Cancun, right?
0: Well, that's it. You start spelling it, it out. That's the way it rolls. At Stinking Genius 1, where you find Arnie. Find me over at Swollen Dome, at Fox Sports Radio. If you have thoughts on the pricing of these things, what would you do in terms of getting into an event? Or would you find the ancillary parts? Because seems like there were a lot of empty seats there, too. We'll talk about that as we continue. It's Fox Sports Radio. We are Fox Sports.
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0: 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Jason Smith Show with me, Mike Harmon. It's Arnie Spanier. This one is a tribute to the Cleveland Cavaliers. 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Coming up in about 10 minutes, we'll get into the Western Conference Finals. Best of three. Defending champs showing some vulnerabilities. And one man literally standing tall. Now, two quick stories. One, go back to that Cubs streak, right? It's been bad. They lose a couple of games to the White Sox, and they've been on a horrible slide. Pete Crow Armstrong is having a miserable follow-up season, right? He had a great first half. And then fell off last year, and this year has been a disaster. Well, he also had an altercation with a White Sox fan beyond the fence that, well, he had to apologize because he said some things he shouldn't have. They have not won since. And people in Chicago, if you're not a Cub fan, they're enjoying that quite a bit.
1: Oh, I could imagine. Yeah, I bet you they're loving that, eating that stuff up because they were off to such a hot start. Now look at them.
0: But Steve gave you the notes, right? The way that they've had this ebb and flow of the long streaks. Very, very odd first half of the season. No doubt. But Carl Anthony Towns might be looking into another career. Now, we've got a bunch of players that have gotten involved in the trading card business. They do breaks, some of it, you know, going to grading, sending stuff off to auction houses, partnering up. Tom Brady's got a bunch of stores that are memorabilia and trading card stores. Well, Carl Anthony Towns is evidently building himself a collection here, Arnie Spanier.
1: Right.
0: And he's doing so in the WWE sphere.
1: Help me out on this one.
0: Now, he lost out on a one-of-one Randy Orton Matt card from WrestleMania 41 that came out of a product. Got outbid to the tune of $42,000. Well, now he said, you know, I'm not going to lose that again. There was a big story arc that included The Rock with Cody Rhodes a year ago, and he inscribed a card that was inserted into packs with "He wanted my soul." And Carl Anthony Towns decided he was not going to be beaten again.
1: Right. He had to have it, right?
0: He wanted my soul, ! So he had to have that. So at Big Bodega Cards is where you find him cracking stuff and having a good time over on Instagram. But see, this is showing once again, I'm not the mutant. I am part of the collective.
1: You love that. Leader. That's your field there. That's your wheelhouse.
0: I enjoy it.
1: Yeah, I didn't know there was so many different cards. You know, I used to just think baseball, football, basketball. That was pretty much it. Maybe a little hockey. After that, man, it's just gotten crazy outside the four normal sports.
0: No, but you go back 100 years, you got Disney cards from their first inception.
1: Oh, and wacky on packs. Down there was millions of things.
0: Oh, sure. I mean, you had the Horrors of War cards, for crying out loud.
1: Jeez.
0: You had Desert Storm cards. Yes.
1: Murderers that were had cards.
0: Another one, because we're going to talk about Wembanyama here in a minute. He also was at a show last year, and you know what he was buying? Star Wars cards. Maybe leaning into that whole alien moniker.
1: Wow.
0: We'll talk about it as we continue. It's Arnie. I'm Mike Harmon, and this is Fox Sports Radio. We are Fox
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0: Miller, and you. It is the Ben Maller Show, which is also on YouTube. Yeah, we have our own YouTube channel. 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We thank you in advance. Back to it. Time now for the payoff on the Insta Trivia. Somebody named Colton Cowser of the team in Baltimore became the first Orioles player to have walk-off homers in consecutive days since blank. That is the question. What is the answer? Alf the Alien Opiner says Jackie Gutierrez is the answer. Woody Woodpecker from Rolf. J.J. Hardy from Eek in Roseville, Minnesota. Who else do we have? Calvin Puth from Shane in Des Moines. What say you, Lorena?
1: Dodo the Bear?
0: Okay, that or Fred Lynn in 1985. Fred Lynn. Here we go. Quickly.
2: To the third degree.
0: Come on.
3: Ben, most people believe that once June 2nd comes around, A.J. Brown will be a New England Patriot. Do you think there's any chance that doesn't happen?
0: Yes, if he gets arrested with a bunch of bad stuff, yes. Other than that, it's going to happen. We're just counting down the days till June 2nd, and A.J. Brown will be hanging out with, not Diana Rossini, but that other guy, Vrabel. Next!
3: Well, you and many others have said that whoever comes out of the Western Conference Finals will eventually go on to defeat the Knicks in the Finals. Who do you think the Knicks would have a better shot of, an upset against?
0: Well, I would go with Oklahoma City. Wemby, when hitting on all cylinders, obviously is amazing, unstoppable. So if you go side by side, I would say that San Antonio is a bigger nightmare for the Knickerbockers than Oklahoma City, although they're not going to beat either one of those teams, so it's pretty irrelevant. Although you asked me the question, so I would say I would rather play Oklahoma City. Next!
3: Josh Allen was asked if there's any one thing that he does that really bugs his wife. He said when she reaches for his beard, he barks at her.
0: Yeah.
3: Ben, what's the one thing that you do that really bugs your wife?
0: Just eating food, chewing food. My wife has misophonia, which the sound of chewing annoys her. I don't even notice when I'm chewing food, but she gets very annoyed the way I eat certain, like chips or whatever, so we have to have music on and stuff like that. It's really awkward. So that's it.
4: All right,
0: how do we do, Kubaloo?
3: You pass this edition.
5: The Knicks are going to the NBA Finals.
0: They are going to the Finals, DeSager. Look at DeSager. He's live. I can't believe
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3: Good Lord, that's a lot of money.
2: Do you have what it takes to get to the top? Probably not.
0: And away we go. The game is all set. We have Slug in Vegas, and he is partnered up with me. He's the hostess with the Moses. He's put together a couple of big Maller meet and greets. Hopefully we'll do it again later this summer. And Manuel in Gardena, a show legend. He's been in studio here hanging out with us. He brings those really good sandwiches, and he's teamed up with Coop. Okay, we're going first here, Slug. I believe you picked Fly Away. Is that correct?
4: Yeah.
0: Are you dying? What is going on?
5: He
0: here?
5: Took a bong rip.
6: Yeah.
0: Oh, okay. All right.
6: Yeah,
0: all right. All right. Well, that's called pre-gaming. He's pre-gaming for the bit. Okay. Here we go.
4: That's called London Jelly.
0: These athletes all retired in their prime. In their prime. Are you ready, Slug?
4: Yes.
0: All right. 45 seconds on the clock. We're on our way. Go. Point guard for the 1980s Lakers.
4: Magic Johnson.
0: Yes. A quarterback for the Colts. He retired early out of Stanford.
4: Andrew Luck.
0: Yes. Wide receiver nicknamed Megatron for the Detroit Lions.
4: Calvin Johnson.
0: Yes. Defensive star for the LA Rams. He just retired a couple years ago out of Pitt. Big defensive Hall of Famer.
4: Donald, yes. Aaron Donald.
0: Yes, correct. Jewish Dodger pitcher, left-hander from the
4: 90s. Sandy Koufax.
0: Yes. Cubs second baseman of the 1980s. He had passed away.
4: Sandberg.
0: What's his first name?
4: Ryan Sandberg.
0: Yes, running back from Ohio State. He retired to become a doctor. He played with the Vikings and played in the 90s. Running back, generic name, wanted to go into...
4: Oh, man.
0: All right, we didn't get that one. That's fine.
6: 240.
0: Robert, good job. Robert Smith was who we were looking for.
4: Robert, right? Yeah. That total generic name. I knew who it was, too, but I just couldn't remember the
0: 240?
4: Name.
0: 240?
5: Yep, 240. All right, man. Well, it was a good showing. Let's show him how it's
4: good,
5: done
4: though,
5: here.
4: I know.
5: All right, man. Well, we've got It Ain't Over Till It's Over, correct?
4: Yes, sir.
5: All right, man. Well, these athletes were involved in some of the greatest comebacks of all time. 45 seconds. Let's go. Greatest quarterback of all time for the Patriots.
4: Tom Brady.
5: Big Poppy of the Red Sox.
4: David Ortiz.
0: Easy.
5: This guy was the quarterback for the Vikings. He's on the Falcons now, I believe. He was also... Yes. This guy was the point guard for the Cavaliers when they came back against the Warriors and LeBron James.
4: Kyrie Irving.
5: Yes. This guy is the sidekick to Nikola Jokic right now.
4: Jamal...
5: Yes.
4: Jamal Murray?
5: Yes,
4: Jamal.
5: Yes. This guy was a backup quarterback. He was also the head coach of the Colts a few years ago.
4: Oh, Frank Reich.
5: Yes. This guy was the ace for the Cubs when they won the World Series.
4: Oh, man. Jake Arrieta.
5: Yeah! All That's right. how it's done. Let's go, Manuel.
0: Well, by the way, yeah, Kirk Cousins with the Raiders now.
5: Oh, yeah, whatever.
0: Bad job. But you, okay.
4: Raider Nation.
0: All right. We're up, Slug. What do you want here? You want always on the run, or what is it? Again? Slug?
4: On the run.
0: All right. These athletes frequently change teams, okay? You ready, Slug? 45 seconds on the clock. Are you ready, Slug?
4: We're on our way already.
0: And here we go. Known as the Beard, he's with the Cavaliers right now.
4: James Harden.
0: Yes. Straight cash homie, wide receiver for the Vikings and the Raiders and the Patriots and all that. And the
4: Randy Moss.
0: Yes. The all-time assist king for triple doubles, played with Oklahoma City, was on the Clippers, the Lakers, misses a lot.
4: Westbrook.
0: Yes. Named Air Canada, Toronto Raptors slam dunk king back in the day. He's on TV right now.
4: Carter.
0: Yes. White guy hit a big home run for the Phillies against the Dodgers at Dodger Stadium. He's a Canadian guy. Last name's like something you might walk up or something like that.
4: Plank.
0: No. Fat pitcher for the... Ah! Damn it.
4: I'm sorry.
0: I took a shot.
5: Yeah, it was a good shot. Matt Stairs was the one.
4: Yeah, I should have got it.
5: All right. I think 340 is the score, right? All right, man. Manuel, let's go with, we got again here. These athletes have won back-to-back championships.
1: Let's do it.
5: All right, 45 seconds. Let's begin. Quarterback for the Chiefs.
1: Patrick Mahomes.
5: Yes, quarterback for the Cowboys, who won a bunch in a row.
1: Troy Aikman.
5: That's right. We won this game already.
0: Well, no, you're quitting. He's quitting, Lorena. That means we win the game.
5: No,
0: so
5: we won.
0: Is quitting.
5: We already passed you. We won.
0: You quit the game. No, we won. You quit the game. You're a quitter.
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0: There's a package coming from Arena.
1: She gets enough mail. I don't get any mail. Hey, Spider Mitchell, what do you think? What do you think of Mike the Leprechaun getting a golden ticket? Should I do that?
2: That's ass.
1: Okay, apparently not.
0: I have a question for him.
1: Go ahead.
0: Can I ask him?
1: Yes, hurry up!
0: Spidey, how bad do the Red Sox suck this year?
2: That's ass.
1: There you go. All right. It's a fun game. I think we're not playing this enough. It's a wonderful game. And
0: another question. Last one.
1: Oh, my God.
0: Are you smarter than a leprechaun?
2: That's ass.
1: Okay, apparently not. All right, thank you. There's Mike the Leprechaun there. Had a nice weekend in the rain. I guess they couldn't cancel his hotel room. So why would you go to the Cape if it's raining all weekend? Anyway, NBA player playing the victim card from the bottom of the deck. That would be Jaylen Brown, who is bitter and broken that he was not named first team All-NBA. The Boston Celtic player upset. Now, how do we know this? He went on social media and went on a little rant, and he complained and laid out his argument here. Jaylen Brown was essentially that he doesn't play Mr. Nice Guy with the media, and so he was punished not being a first team All-NBA player. And that's his theory here, is that that's why the media did not vote for him to be a first team All-NBA guy. So that's what he's saying. And to that, I say bullcrap. Bullcrap. Now, he had a great year for the Celtics. Had a wonderful year. Who are you going to take off the All-NBA first team to put Jaylen Brown on? Give me the argument. I don't see anybody. Say hello to Manuel in Gardena. He wanted to yap some more, I believe, Manuel. Hello, Manuel. Welcome.
3: Hey, Danny, when are you guys going to let me come and bring you guys some sandwiches, man? I'm down.
1: All right. We'll set something up. We'll have you come in. Right? We love Manuel. He can come hang out with us, right? Yes. All right. Thumbs up. All right. Good. Yeah, we'll set a date, and you'll come in here and hang out with us. It'll be wonderful.
3: Yeah, I'll even let you guys let me know what you want this time. I just want, I know you guys were browsing the menu last time.
1: You got me a turkey sandwich was really good. So I got that last time. I enjoyed
3: that. They got lasagna. They got pizza. They got all that good stuff.
1: Nice.
3: You know what I mean? So. Hey, but, hey, Ben, man.
1: What?
3: What's the problem with you and Dave Roberts, bro? I mean, the guy is the best manager in the game.
1: No,
3: Ben.
1: Stop. No, he's not.
3: What's the issue?
1: He's got a loaded roster. Let him go coach with a crappy roster. Let's see how he does.
3: It's not going to happen, man. He's going to be here for another 15 years.
1: Oh, I know. He'll have every record for wins by a Dodger manager. He can break all the Sorta's records and all the other Dodger managers and all that. And they're in the playoffs every year, and they go to at least the NLCS every year. At least Otani's coming around. That's good to see. Otani, the last 10 games, he sucked for a while. He's hitting .429. He's back. Otani is back.
3: Yeah. Oh, the Dodgers are going to three-peat. But, hey, can I ask Spidey a couple quick questions?
1: Yeah, hurry up quickly.
3: Hey, is San Diego... What's your opinion of San Diego as a city and a franchise?
2: That's ass.
3: Okay. Also, Poppy's picks. What is your verdict on Poppy's picks?
2: That's ass.
1: Well, that's some shocking commentary from Spider Mitchell. Thank you, Manuel. All right, we'll get you in here. There's the great Manuel from Gardena here in Southern California. It is the Ben Maller Show. We have Cite the Bite, the great sports radio mystery.
2: It's pretty good.
1: Cite the Bite. Pretty good. Yeah, pretty good. So we'll have Cite the Bite. We'll get to that, and we will do it next. However, look at the time. So I know it is the B block. Let's go back to the very busy Lorena Theater in Sherman Oaks, California, on iconic Ventura Boulevard. Let's see if we can find out what hour it is.
4: Number four.
1: Phone's ringing. Do we have to pay extra? Is that extra?
4: Yes,
1: that,
4: double time for the second show.
1: Okay. Contact management. 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

0: Bill Miller and you, it is the Ben Maller Show. We are hanging out together here. Been here all night long, bloviating under the cover of darkness. And if you're just getting up early, many of you tell me that, hey, I get up, I gotta beat the traffic. That's what grown-ups do. And you happen to be on, so I hear you. 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And I ask you kindly to listen to the Ben Maller Show podcast, which is available wherever you get podcasts. 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But the Ben Maller Show podcast will be up shortly after the show. There's also a best of version, 1.4 seconds today. Holy crap. It's big. 1.4 seconds. Amazing.
1: It's time now to Cite the Bite, where we play random generic sound bites. You know, inane sports and entertainment cliches spoken by so-called experts. And you try to tell us who's doing the talking.
0: It is Cite the Bite, the great sports radio mystery. You already knew that, though. It's not really a secret. It's just the way we do things. So we will rush through Cite the Bite. Someone from sports the last 7 to 10 days. See if you can figure out who it is. Could be a coach, a athlete, media person. Let's go to the audio tape.
2: I'm honored.
0: Okay. So I'm honored.
2: I'm honored.
0: Right. Is that Raiders wide receiver Henry Ruggs? No, apparently not. Is that Chiefs wide receiver Rashee Rice? 0-2.
2: Wrong.
0: Is that Spider Mitchell?
2: Wrong.
0: No.
3: That's ass.
0: I'm sorry. Okay. Will anyone get this right? I am going to go caller number 5. Anyone want Lorena?
4: Caller number 2, Ben.
0: Number 2. No chance. Koopaloo.
5: Caller number 5.
0: Caller 5. Play it again.
2: I'm honored.
0: Okay, let's go to Cite the Bite right now. We start out with Chris in Boston, who's in the leadoff chair. Chris, you are my caller number 1. Chris, who is this mystery person in sports?
6: That's former Red Sox third baseman Tim Nehring.
0: Oh, Tim Nehring. That's a good name. Decent offensive player. A little pop.
4: You're wrong.
0: Not great, but wrong. All right, thank you, Chris. It is not Chris Nehring. Let's try Coach Russell, a award-winning coach from the Orlando area, and he is up next here, high school football coach, the great Coach Russell, on Cite the Bite.
7: Hey, good morning. I'm going to go with Shea Gilgeous Alexander.
0: Is that the star SGA of OKC? No, but thanks for playing. Have a wonderful day there, Coach Russell, in Orlando. So it's not SGA, and it is not the great Tim Nehring. Random. Chris always calls up with random old Red Sox names, which I kind of like. I like that. 877-99 on Fox, if you know who it is. Play it again, Lorena. Play it again.
2: I'm honored.
0: What's the clue, Coop?
5: He was raised Mormon.
0: Okay.
2: I'm honored.
0: Congratulations. All right. Let's say hello to Eeny, Meeny, Miney. Let's go to Kaz, who's in Fresno. Hello, Fresno Kaz. Welcome.
8: Hello. Hey,
0: hello.
8: Ben.
0: Hello.
8: I'm so bad with names. I think it's quarterback for the Giants, Jack. I can't believe I can't remember.
0: You think that's Jackson Dart? Is that who you think it is?
8: Yes, Mr. Dart.
2: I'm honored.
0: Is that? Oh, look at that! We got a winner! Caller number 3! You won, Kaz!
4: I said 2, right?
8: Oh, hey.
0: You said 2.
4: Darn it!
8: Can I ask Spider Donovan a quick question?
0: Yes, go. Oh, yeah. Hold on. You won a golden ticket, so congratulations on that.
9: And I got a golden ticket.
0: He wants to play the Spider Mitchell game. All right. Play the Spider Mitchell game, Kaz. Go ahead.
8: 2 quick questions.
0: Yes.
8: Oh, what is that strong, pungent odor I'm smelling right now?
0: What is that, Spider?
3: That's ass.
0: Oh, my God. All right.
8: Whoa. What's another name for the Glutamus Maximus?
3: That's ass.
0: Oh, look at you. 2 for 2. How much fun is the Spider Mitchell game? Is that not the greatest game?
3: That's ass.
8: It's a good game.
0: Everyone loves it. All right. Thank you, Kaz. All right. You're a big winner. You got a golden ticket. So congratulations there. Yeah, see, we need to do more of this. When we get these, I love out of context audio.
3: And, that's ass.
0: It is ass, but it's just freaking wonderful. And it's Analog Al loves it. Tim, the great Tim McDarby, big fan. big fan of it. They all can't get enough of the fun.
10: Wouldn't have it any other way.
0: That's right. Wouldn't have it. That's a classic. That's Eric Spoelstra as the Heat were getting railroaded out of the finals by the Dallas Mavericks. They had to go to Dallas and win all these games. And he said, "What do you say, Coach Spoelstra?
10: Wouldn't have it any other way.
0: Wouldn't have it any other way." Which is we ran that in the ground too. That was that's years ago. That's 15 years ago. We ran that the way up.
3: That's ass.
0: That's right.
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6: After getting swept by Minnesota over the weekend to fall back into last place in the division, the Red Sox had last night off. They open up a three-game series with Atlanta at Fenway Park tonight, with Ranger Suarez getting the start. Sox have a record of 22-30. In other baseball news, Houston pitcher Tatsuya Imai and two relievers combined in a no-hitter. The Astros beat Texas 9-0. At the NBA playoffs, the Knicks have reached the finals for the first time since 1999. They finished off a sweep of the Cavaliers 130-93 in Cleveland. The Knicks put this one away by scoring 20 straight points in the first half. They'll visit either Oklahoma City or San Antonio in Game 1 of the finals. That doesn't take place until a week from tomorrow. The Thunder hosts the Spurs tonight in Game 5 of the Western Conference Finals, even at two games apiece. Carolina got an overtime goal from Andrei Svechnikov. They beat Montreal 3-2. They lead the NHL's Eastern Conference Finals 2-1. And in tennis, women's top seed Aryna Sabalenka just getting underway in her first round match at the French Open. 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

0: No, Nick! 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Nick! I can see her! He's looking at me like I'm crazy.
1: 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You can see her.
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2: 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That's
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2: Yes, I am the one upset. Hey, good morning, everybody. 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Big show on the way today. This is in... I'm starting off hot.
3: Oh.
2: I got something I just saw that we can talk about.
3: Okay.
2: It's non-sports related.
3: Okay. I have an apology.
2: Okay. Well, go ahead if you want to do that first.
3: Okay. All right. I mean, I'm kind of reluctant to bring it up. There was a guest available today, and I just now saw the email. John, I'm sorry. We could have had John Bush on the show today.
1: Who's that?
2: Former Armored Saint singer, of Anthrax.
3: Why do you know that?
2: John Bush. I know who John Bush is.
4: That's right. He sings Only by Anthrax. And
2: Only,
4: you love
2: which
4: that
2: is,
4: song.
2: I love that song.
3: Well, he's a this morning. Founding member for Armored Saint, former lead singer of Anthrax, talking about their latest single, Hit a Moonshot. And he would have been available today. And to talk about not only the formation of their band in 1982, which feels like it was 44 years ago, but also the debut album that arrived 2 years after that, their hit MTV single Can You Deliver, and their U.S. supporting tour of Quiet Riot. And these were all things he was willing to talk about today, and I blew it.
4: It's okay. You'll hear him talk about it on the 80 Trunk Show tomorrow.
2: Tomorrow, yeah, tomorrow.
3: I can't.
2: Yeah, he'll be on tomorrow. That's right. Like, Eddie can't have him on today. Eddie can do whatever he wants with John Bush from Armored Saint. I know who that is. I don't know one Armored Saint song, nor do I know what anyone else in the band looks like.
3: Well, they got a guy in there who's doing his best Slash impersonation with the sunglasses and the top hat.
2: Yeah.
3: So that
1: cool.
3: That's an.
2: Well, when Eddie Trunk was doing that Guitar Fest thing, and I do mean Guitar Fest, I know that's something that Dan Roach just said, but yeah. When he was doing that, you know, best Axeman thing that Nick went to, two of the guys that were hired guns, you know, big time guitar players that were going to be in it, were on an airplane, and they were dressed in floppy hats and scarves. Like, they came on the airplane dressed like, you know, like they wanted you to know they were in a band pretty.
3: Yeah.
2: Like, you know, they flew out the night before and, you know, they came adorned and festooned with various floppy hats and scarves and rings and things like they, which I found to be annoying. Like when you're on the plane, first of all, they took pictures of themselves in first class because, you know, they wanted you to know that the guitar shredding contest was going to pay that. I don't know if they just sat in first class and then got up and went to their seats.
1: I think that's likely. Yes.
2: But, you know, they're having some cocktails and they're just dressed, you know, with like eye makeup on and floppy hats, which I understand on stage.
1: Yeah.
2: But just walking around on an airplane to Boston on a, you know, Thursday night seems a little ostentatious.
1: Yeah.
2: Right, Eddie. Like, you know, if you have dyed hair and the hair's dyed, that's fine. But, you know, you got to go through a lot of effort to get the floppy hat and scarves out. And that just seems like a little much for the airplane.
3: Do you ever wonder, like, guys like that, where they purchase those clothes? You can't go to Kohl's and get a floppy hat and scarves like that. There have to be certain stores that these guys all know about. I used to think about that with the goth kids in high school. Mm-hmm. Like, where do you get that stuff?
1: Salvation Army, maybe?
4: Savers.
3: I don't know.
1: Savers? That's good call, 12.
4: Yeah.
2: There are. I don't know what that is, but there's still goth kids. Like, there still are goth kids. Like, it's pretty amazing how goth kids have, you know, continued to exist in almost the same form for 50 years.
3: Yeah.
2: 60 years.
3: And I don't know what they, what, you know, what's their inspiration now?
2: I don't know, but they, right now it's like super, remember skater pants from like 1994?
3: Sure.
2: Like those super, like ridiculously baggy pants that skaters wore for like, I don't know, like I would, and like the, it's funny because like raver kids wore them too afterwards. Mm-hmm. With those big Dr. Seuss hats.
3: Yep. And those were, that, now those were cool. Those I was into.
2: Yeah, I had a...
3: I never wore one, but I desperately wanted one.
2: I had a t-shirt that I thought was so cool of a guy punching a dude with a floppy or a big Dr. Seuss hat on, and I thought I was real tough because I was wearing that. And they... what was I going to say? So,
4: big baggy pants.
2: Oh, they're big baggy pants, and then they wear like a t-shirt of whatever band they like in big baggy pants. Now, every kid wears sweatpants, girls and boys, baggy sweatpants.
3: Almost exclusively.
2: Almost exclusively, but these are like cargo pants, like big black cargo pants. And so it's just interesting to see them. I'll pick my daughter up from school, and I'll be like, they're still goth kids. Look at this. Congratulations to the goth scene. Keeping it going. And I don't know what goth bands are around anymore. I was never into goth music. I don't know that much about it. But I suppose there's like a My Chemical Romance situation going on there at some point.
3: Yeah, whatever their inspiration is now and whatever their music is, I don't think it's nearly as gothy as the stuff that the goth kids of the 80s and 90s were into.
4: No. No, but that, but
2: there's
4: to your
2: no way, because goth kids of the 90s and 80s were the gothiest.
4: Yes.
3: Bauhaus.
4: This is a mercy.
5: The ghost, he's dead. He's dead.
2: That was
5: he's
2: like dead. All my friends' older dead. Sisters were into that stuff. They were it. That was the generation, like the girls that were in high school in like the mid 80s. They had that Echo and the Bunnymen situation. I know they're not goth, but there was a lot of British alternative music that I did not care for.
3: Yeah.
6: Mm-hmm.
2: It was very female-oriented. In fact, I think that goth scene pretty much is... What is this? Peter Murphy? Is that the guy from...
4: Yep.
2: And he would come out upside down like as a vampire bat.
6: Oh,
2: look at me. I'm a vampire bat.
5: A real reptile.
3: Is that the church?
4: Yeah, I think so.
2: Yeah, I'm not... I never even like dipped my toe into the goth stuff. I never really understood it. I don't like...
3: It's just so much work.
4: Yeah, it's a lot.
3: Like, you can be, like, you know, punk and not, like, have the mohawk and do the spikes and all that stuff. You can just... You can have that punk attitude and not have to dress up for it.
2: Well, the original first wave of punk, you know, that was kind of what it is. Like, the Ramones, they just wore jeans and T-shirts. Like, Black Flag just wore, you know, jeans or shorts and T-shirts. Like, there was... It was like that whole dress down thing.
3: Yes.
2: So, I mean, like...
3: There's no dressing down if you're goth.
4: No, it's dressing up. A lot of makeup involved. A lot of leather involved.
3: Mostly avoiding the sun. Mm-hmm. I think that's priority one.
4: Yeah.
2: Well, it's very healthy. I mean, you know, what you can take a vitamin D supplement.
3: I was just going to say, a vitamin D supplement, and you can get around that.
4: There was about 10, 15 years ago, there was a movement called Health Goth. There was a small fashion segment of Health Goth where you would dress in goth, but you would wear, like, athletic wear, athleisure. It was all, like, black sweatpants and black tank tops and things like that.
3: I like that.
4: Yeah. Health Goth, it was called.
6: Okay.
2: So they worked out?
4: I don't think they worked out. I think they just wore. I was just. They were just were like, oh, let's buy a bunch of like workout clothes in black and dress up goth and still wear goth makeup.
2: I have a douchey thing like that. When I was in middle school, my parents joined this place called One on One, where Sergei Fedorov used to go with his teen girlfriend Anna Kournikova.
3: Nice,
6: right?
2: One on One was on
3: the Quinder.
2: So, Maple and it was in Farmington Hills, but it was like this fancy like tennis club. I don't ask me why my parents joined it, but they did. But there was like a workout facility, and they said we'll give you a free. I was in middle school, and they're like, "We'll give you a free like training session." Mm-hmm. And I showed up to the training session with like this baggy like Sid Vicious t-shirt, and then like the guy's like, what do you want to do? And I'm like, well, I play bass, so I'd like to build up my forearm.
3: Yeah. Hell yeah.
2: And I know the guy was just like, oh, you suck. And what's funny is I was like such a poser, because like I wasn't even like that. I don't know what got into me. I don't know why I decided. I probably felt like I was like weak, so I needed to go in and pretend, which is odd because I was playing football. I don't know.
3: You did not play the bass?
2: I did.
3: Oh, you did?
2: Yeah, but I didn't. I mean, kind of. I owned a bass and, you know, was in quote unquote a band. I never really put any work into it. I if you gave me a bass now, I couldn't do much. I can play root down. That's about all I can do. It's not difficult. I never even liked the bass. I just picked it because it seemed easier.
3: Yeah. I learned the first part of Ramble on the bass, and then I quit.
2: Yeah, my ex-wife, like a couple months ago, dropped all this crap at my house that was left over. Like, it was all the stuff that was left over from when I moved out. Who knows? Nothing happened. She just dropped it all over just to be annoying. And there was like a guitar of mine.
6: Oh.
2: And I was like, oh, a guitar. And I took it out and I have a practice amp and I put it in the basement.
3: Yeah.
2: And I've literally never touched it.
3: Oh.
6: Mm.
2: And I have like a beginner guitar book and I have everything else to try to get dexterity, but I just have no desire to learn how to play guitar.
4: Do you know what kind of guitar it is?
2: It's a Stratocaster. Okay. Yeah, it's a real, real good Strat.
4: Yeah.
2: It's a real, and I have a tuner for it.
4: Looks nice.
2: I tuned it.
4: Yeah.
2: And then I just let it sit there and get out of tune.
3: It probably needs to be tuned again.
2: Yeah. But I have the humidity right down to the.
3: Oh, yeah.
2: I don't want that to warp.
3: So what came across your field of vision?
2: I don't know. Here? I lost it.
4: It
2: was something in New York Magazine about how 90% of the things you see on the internet are advertisements, and it was a guy from a company that specialized in it, and he said that everything you see with an influencer like showing you a movie or a song has been pumped through these companies that have like 400,000 dummy accounts to trick the algorithm into having you see these things. So right now, like, everything you're seeing on social media from a quote-unquote influencer is paid. Whether said or not, it is anything that they are telling you that they're into is either it's a fake influencer, it's a dummy account, or they're a paid influencer, and it's like all just garbage. And people apparently are starting to get hip to that, and so these companies are thinking that they might have to pivot and how they do things. It's funny because like with the being in the, you know, the evolution in the beginnings of social media, you know, people are still easily duped. It's like War of the Worlds on the radio. Like, people thought it was real, you know, and they panicked. It's, you know, we're in this situation with AI and social media and like adjusting to it as humans. It's going to be interesting to see where the tipping point of that is, because I told you the most interesting thing I heard about AI, and just as it pertained to using the internet as entertainment and information, or more entertainment, if you don't know if something's real or not, like in that, like, say it's like a hot girl like running and her boobs are bouncing up and down, if there's like, it's 50-50 if that's real or not, and you have no way of knowing, right, you might just go, screw it, I don't want to look at this anymore. Like, there might be a point, everyone's in the camp of people won't care and everyone's going to have an AI girlfriend. And like, that's a pretty doomsday way of like looking at humans. Like, humans have generally adjusted to things. Like, just to assume that everyone's going to spend their life yanking it to fake chicks is a little doomsy. Like, people still, you know, foster relationships and stuff, and you can get every porn that's ever been created. There is just as likely a chance that this all blows up and people just are. I know AI is going to take jobs and it's going to do all these things that are terrible. But in terms of like social media, it might destroy. There's a chance it could destroy social media, because the whole point of social media was that it was social. You have to remember, when Facebook first came out, it was pretty cool. You could see every girl you ever dated.
3: Yeah, and you could make connections, albeit like, you know, completely this tech wall in between you, but there was still, you were making a connection with somebody, even if it was someone you didn't know, like you say, Fred, like, you know, you're looking at somebody and you're looking at a glimpse at them, it is somehow personally that you wouldn't get otherwise. And yeah, if there's even a question as to whether or not it's real or even a portion of it is real, then what are you doing? If it starts to affect that you know, hormone that gets released when you're looking at that stuff, and when you get, you know, that connection, you know, chemical, you know, triggered in your brain.
6: Right.
3: Well, then it just all goes away. If you don't feel compelled to go on social media because if you're not sure, you know, what it is and you're not getting the pleasure from it, then you won't go on.
6: How long before that burns you out? That's the thing. This AI is still relatively new. So I think we're still far away from that particular thing.
2: It's very new. And so, but it's coming quick. And the thing about, I'll speak for myself with social media and like hot girls, was that remember the MySpace parties we used to have? Like, you'd see a hot girl on MySpace and there was a chance you could get her to come to your thing. Like, you could meet her. And as wild the fantasies that might have been and is out there and it was never going to happen, there was always that like little nugget of, there is a woman out there that I, in essence, can communicate with for free, and there is like a moonshot that I could bang her or that I could meet her. And, you know, that was kind of the carrot that was dangling. That was what was different about it. And if it's a fake person, you know, obviously that connection's not there.
3: Yeah.
2: It's just an image on a screen. That was the thing. And I mean, when Facebook first, I remember where I was. I was in Alston, and I was late to the game, but I was in Alston with Adolfo at a bar. And he's like, yeah, Facebook. And I'm like, oh, it's stupid. And he's like, no, look, you can like put someone's name in. So I like got an account on my phone and started looking around, and I just started searching girls' names from like the past. And I was like, oh my God.
3: Yeah, this is
2: like
3: right.
2: Unbelievable. Like, you can like see all these girls that you used to know. Like, it's like this incredible. Like, what is that? I remember the day. It was like, oh my God, Lauren Sikorsky. I was like, oh my God, like these girls that I used to date. Like, I haven't seen these girls for 15 years. Like, this is unbelievable. It was so cool. And the MySpace thing was cool. Those MySpace parties were kind of an interesting idea because you would put a page up for the party when we, this was at BCN. It was actually something I brought from Atlanta. So you'd have this MySpace page. And then theoretically, people could sign up like to be a member of the page and then start talking to each other. So like when you got to the party, you kind of already knew the person. In which for me, as the host of the party, I could see that these like good looking girls were coming, and I could, you know, then therefore like go like, oh, good looking girls are going to be at the party. And we would have lines down the street, and it wasn't like that many people were listening to the show. I guarantee you there was more people at those parties than there were listening to the show. That I assure you.
4: Those are a big deal.
3: And I think like in the infancy of MySpace and Facebook, it was all kind of a party. And when people first show up at a party, very few people just walk in the room and start acting like a dick to everybody.
2: Yeah.
6: Mm-hmm.
3: So everybody's kind of cool and being nice to each other.
6: Yeah.
3: Now, like any online gathering of anything, there are people who show up specifically just to be a dick, and that's all they're there for,
6: because it's their quote unquote brand. This is what I'm like online. I need to sell myself as this, and away we go.
3: Yeah.
2: Well, because if you were the first one to be a dick, you were going to get a lot of attention, and then if you realize negative attention still counts as attention,
3: right?
6: Yeah,
2: then that is rewarded. That's that's what happens.
3: But when it was new, people were less likely to do that, or
2: absolutely
3: kind of like, you know, tiptoeing their way around and this stuff. Right. Now you can't do anything.
2: Well,
3: you
2: don't
3: post anything. You can't have any kind of a form. You can't have any kind of group chat going on. Like, oh no, it's. I would say mostly negative.
2: And I would think, and I think that's conditioned. I don't think that's people's default mechanism. I think that that's something that, again, like the first person that was a dick got like a tremendous amount of attention. And then someone saw that and they started doing it themselves, and it went on and on and on. I don't believe that it's a human inclination to like get up in the morning and get on the internet and just start crapping all over everything for free. Now, if you're getting paid, that I understand. But just like for your own, you know, entertainment as a human being, that like that's like your default setting, I find very difficult to believe. Like, I would like to think that people are more interested in, you know, seeing what girls are going to be at a party than they are to screaming and yelling at the wall about politics. But what do I know? All right. We will be back. We will catch you up with everything that happened last night, including a big run by a very annoying team with a very annoying fan base. And all of a sudden, everyone's super fan. Members of the government, everyone's a big fan of this team.
3: Golden Knights?
2: Yes, the Golden Knights, okay. Absolutely. Right. We'll be back in just a moment. Look at me. I'm a vampire bat.
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1: Well, the Knicks had a chance to sweep their series and find themselves in the NBA playoffs. But first, they would have to get past the Cleveland Cavaliers if they were going to make it to the NBA Finals. And we wouldn't really know the answer until at least a few minutes into the first quarter.
2: Brunson buries a step-up right wing three from the far side over Wade. It's a game-high 9-point New York lead.
1: And they would extend that lead to 12 by the end of the first, up nearly 20 at the half.
3: Well, the Knicks scored 20 straight points in the second quarter. That tended to put a damper on things.
2: Mitchell trying to spin through two defenders on the right side. Pay. He got stripped. Alvarado walk-up left wing triple. In and out. Tip slam Towns! If there's a second quarter dagger, that might have been it. Yeah. It's a 26-point lead.
3: Game over. Cleveland, I swear to God, as soon as the Knicks scored like the first 10 points of that 20-point run, you could see it just watching it on TV. All right, we're done. We'll score some points to make it look decent. And they couldn't even do that in the second half. The Knicks were up 45 points in the second half.
1: There's a second
3: 45 points they were up in the second half of an Eastern Conference Finals game. I can't believe they actually put those two teams on the floor together.
2: And the clock ticks down from 8 to 7 to 6 and all the way to 0. Final score in game 4, 130 to 93. And the New York Knicks are on their way to the NBA Finals. For the first time since 1999, the Knicks are Eastern Conference champions.
3: The Knicks won the last three games against Atlanta after falling behind 2-1. Mm-hmm. They swept their last series. They swept this series. They've won 11 straight playoff games. And in those 11 games, they have outscored their opponents by a total of 262 points in 11 games. That is not only the best point differential in playoff history across 11 games, it's the best point differential in NBA history across 11 games of any kind. That's how good this team is right now, at least against Eastern Conference opponents.
1: I tell you what, it's a credit to the coaching, too. It's, you know, go out there and we're absolutely going to put our foot on the necks of these guys every single night. No let up. There's no room to make anyone think that they have a chance.
3: Think about where the Knicks were at this time last year. You just lost in 6 games to Indiana, and the Knicks fired their head coach who had gotten them there, Tom Thibodeau, and replaced him with Mike Brown, who has been better as an assistant. He went to the finals once when LeBron was a kid about 20 years ago, but you know he's been good, not great. And it turned out to be the right move. And because they made the finals, apparently everyone can keep their jobs now. Dolan will relax. So good for them. Good for them. The Knicks were a dominant team. And Cleveland just mailed it in. There was a play early in the first quarter where James Harden took a three, kept his arm up there like he was in high school in a movie, and walked in about 3 steps after taking that shot and missing it. And Jalen Brunson's like, hey, I'm alone out here. And so they threw the ball out, and Brunson had a walk-in layup at the other end. So, really good. James Harden, really good.
0: Well, according to metrics, they had won 2 of the first 3 games, Cleveland.
1: I was just going to say, Kenny, real shame for Cleveland because, you know, forget about the scoreboard for a second. They actually won.
4: Analytically, I think we've won the expected. I said 3 out of 3. We're 2 out of 3. And the expected, I don't know if you guys follow that. Is it an expected score?
1: The expected score.

0: you make yourself think that if you're the coach, but just to keep your sanity, like, you know, I'm not doing that bad a job. We should have won these games. Like, that's how you keep yourself sane. I don't know what, how you don't see how terrible that sounds when you say it out loud. Like, that's not something you would even, that's not something I would say to the owner. That's not something I would say to my other coaches.
1: He isn't a rookie head coach. He's been around a long time. But he should know better.
0: It's just such a dumb, like, survival instinct to say out loud. Yeah. Like, you, there's no debating it. It's like, at the end, that's it. It's you won or lost. Now, crazy things can happen in an individual game. But if you've lost three games in a row, it doesn't matter. It, regardless of analytics or everything, and we're aware that you were up by an inconceivable amount when you lost that game one. You were up, you know, over 20 with like 6 minutes left. It's almost inconceivable that you lost that game. So I understand analytically that you should have won that game because you should have won that game. I don't need analytics to tell me that.
1: I know. Like you say, well, you know, Cleveland had a 97% chance of winning game one. I really didn't need that number. Well, I you look at it and you're up 22 points with 6:45 to go. Yeah, you pretty much have should have that game
0: locked up. Well, it was 99.9% if you need to know. But, I mean, it was. It was as high as you could get.
1: Sure.
0: But the thing is that I understand analytics and that they're obviously quite valuable to people. But what pisses me off about analytics is that they, you know, swear by them, but then when you don't win, the analytics are incorrect. They didn't, like, analytically, the game doesn't switch for the analytics.
1: Yeah.
0: The analytics need to switch for the outcome of the game. So if the analytics are telling you that you won two out of three games, the analytics are incorrect. Analytically, you won. That means you have to change the analytics. It's the same thing with the Red Sox. Like, we have this way of doing things. Well, it's not working. So, what are you going to change the rules of baseball? It's whatever you're doing is not working. And it's a pretty long stretch now. So, you know, whatever you're doing in terms of your whole strategy offensively isn't working. So, time to get back to the drawing board. Well, no, this is the way we do things. Well, the way things are done is, you were rewarded for winning games, for scoring runs. And when those things aren't happening, guess what? You got to go back to the drawing board. Well, we have a way of operating. We have a way of deciding what players to get. Well, okay, well, your players aren't performing. So, well, that's just the way it goes. You know, there's a, you know, you got to give it some time. Well, you've had time. What? Why do I need time when you could just change what the way you're approaching this? It drives me crazy. If I was an owner, it would drive me so nuts.
1: Unless the owner is incredibly invested in this.
0: But if I'm a hedge fund manager or I'm a private equity guy and I have an analytical model to make my clients money, and then for 2 years in a row they're losing 10% of their money, then they're going to go, you're fired. Mm-hmm. And you go, well, no. The market's performing in a kind of crazy way. Well, I could just pay 0.2% to Vanguard and put it in some index fund that's outperforming you. I'm paying you, you know, this ridiculous commission to, you know, beat the market, and you're not beating it. Your analytics are wrong.
2: At some point, you have to take the Billy Bean admission and just say, my stuff doesn't work in the postseason. It doesn't work all the time.
0: Yeah, you know? So, like, if I'm the owner, and I generally would imagine I work in analytics all the time because I'm 99.9% in finance. And the guy tells me analytically we won, I'd be like, well, that doesn't make me money.
1: Yeah.
0: I want to see a performance. I want to see you achieving this performance. I could understand losing, obviously. There's human beings. And I could understand things going sideways. That's not an excuse, though. It just speaks of not being very smart to say that out loud.
1: Yeah. Kenny Atkinson was a good head coach.
0: I don't doubt he's still a good head coach.
1: No, but I'm working to back towards your point. He was in Brooklyn when Kyrie and Kevin Durant showed up and they ran him out of town for Steve Nash. I mean, Atkinson had
0: Bad Brooklyn team
1: playing well. Yes. Now he had a pretty good Cleveland team playing well,

0: and he got pantsed in this series. Cleveland is a talented team. They have guys that are talented. Evan Mobley was a defensive player of the year last year. He's an all-star. Donovan Mitchell, Jared Allen is a double-double guy. They have pieces. Strus is your designated three-point shooter, and they had no chance. And Atkinson is partly to blame for this, specifically because of his reliance on analytics, specifically because of his refusal to change after seeing his team get pantsed in game one.
1: I wonder if...
0: he got exposed here.
1: How analytics told him that James Harden was in any way the right move. I mean, they beat Detroit, so I guess... I mean, they made the Eastern Conference Finals, which isn't like a failure. It's just you can't justify this series. You can justify losing the series. Like, a team's got to lose. But don't – it makes me think you're incompetent when you say, well, like, in my book, we won. Well, no. There's no book. There's a winner and loser. That's why we do this.
2: Especially – and you go back to the way it started. If you were good enough to be up 22 with less than 8 minutes to go in any one of these games – and you not only forget about losing that one, you can't figure out a way to take another game in the series or even make it competitive in another game in the series.
1: Well, here's something analytics won't tell you. When you blow a 20-point lead with 6 minutes left in game one, you can't come back. That it destroys you mentally.
2: Right.
1: So that's
0: and that's partially on the coach. A lot of it is
1: Well, well, that's what I'm saying is that it's you can't the analytics don't tell you that a team completely loses all will to win.
2: You lose the series when you lose that lead in one of the games,
1: right?
2: Especially the first one.
1: Like, you can have great ball movement and, you know, whatever percentage of shots or where you want it from on the floor, but when the team is, you know, pretty much packed it in,
0: I mean,
1: there's nothing you can do about it analytically.
0: You see your opponent score 18 straight points in one game and 20 straight points last night. I understand in today's NBA there are violent runs one way or another, but in a playoff series, that should never happen once, let alone twice.
1: So there's a this is the last thing and then we'll break. There's a headline on ESPN that says Mamdani, the mayor of New York City, pokes fun at Cavaliers after Knicks reach NBA Finals. And then so you go to, you know, he got on Twitter. So you look at what he said, and he really stuck it to him. He said, New York Sanitation, I'd like to report a sweep. Take that, Cleveland. What a misleading, what a misleading headline.
2: Too soon.
1: I mean, it pokes fun at Cavaliers. What the hell does that have to do with the, it's what the hell is that headline? Hurley was in here yesterday talking about how they do those headlines. Some guy in like Kenosha, Wisconsin, because he was talking to, because Joe was all pissed off about the Nesson article about us feuding with the Part of My Take people, which is nonsense. Because, you know, Joe works over at Nesson. And then Hurley was like, yeah, like they send out these headline aggregators and they all they do is like write headlines all day. And they're not even in the city and they're not even associated with the article. And they're just specifically slapped together to draw eyeballs. And my point with that is like, okay, so that works 100 times. What do you do after that when people just are hip to it again? And they've taught themselves not to click on this stuff because it's just a waste of time. You got to sometimes look a little for the long haul. Everyone very wanting to make their money now. You make your money now at the peril of your money in the future. All right, we'll be back in just a moment. Here are the headlines.
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0: Red Sox had last night off. They got swept over the weekend by Minnesota. Ranger Suarez pitches tonight in the opener of a three-game home series against Atlanta. Knicks won their 11th straight playoff game last night. They completed a four-game sweep of the Cavaliers, 130-93 in the Eastern Conference Finals. Knicks are in the NBA Finals for the first time this century. Carolina Hurricanes got an overtime goal to beat Montreal 3-2. They lead the NHL's Eastern Conference Finals 2-1. And Boston College, Northeastern, and Holy Cross have all qualified for the Field of 64 in the NCAA Division I baseball tournament. BC opens with Liberty. The Huskies play Kansas, and Holy Cross visits Texas. The double elimination first round begins on Friday. 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
3: 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Argue about it. Argue about it. It is Boston Sports. Boston Sports. And it is all we do. 98.5, the Sports Hub. 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
1: That's what I want on my tombstone.
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1: Hell yeah, John Bush could have been on the show today, but Hardy wasn't checking his emails during Memorial Day. Armored Saint are back. We could have had him. We could have talked about the formation of Armored Saint in 1982, a band I've still never heard a song by.
14: Will he be part of the induction ceremony when Anthrax is eventually inducted into the Rock and Roll Hall of Fame, or will they leave him out because he was only on like two albums, a la, you know, Judas Priest and
15: Blaze Bailey?
14: Right.
1: I suppose it depends on what Trunk wants.
16: Blaze Bailey is omitted.
1: You know, if Eddie deems it to be so, then it shall be so. I mean, I'll just sit back and wait for what Eddie wants. Maybe he's got a feud with John Bush. I doubt it because he seems to get along with everybody, but we'll see. In fact, I'm going to see if Eddie Trunk has him on today. And if he does, I'm glad that we didn't have him on because we'll just get blown away.
14: The odds are he does.
1: Yes,
14: like it's
1: absolutely
14: more likely that he does have him on today than he doesn't have him on today.
1: Yeah. EddieTrunk.com.
14: That's right.
1: I wonder why he never had long hair. Like, he could never really,
14: I think it's too wavy. I think he would have looked too heshery if he grew it out too long.
1: All right, on June 13th of this year, Eddie Trunk hosts UFO Tribute Lights Out at the Arcata Theater in St. Charles, Illinois. He'll be there. If you're going to be at the Guitar Shank Sanctuary in McKinney, Texas, Eddie Trunk's speaking Q&A show, you can buy tickets now. Yeah, Eddie's got a lot going on. And even with Eddie Trunk, and after that, Pat Travers live at July. I would love to go to an Eddie Trunk Q&A and just gaze upon the spectacle that is the people that attend. Like, we're going to get a Q&A from a guy who talks about music that has been long outdated.
2: Yeah.
17: You could include Vinny Appice in that as well.
2: Well, could you, not you, Fred, not one question would you ask of Eddie Trunk, but let's just say you were an Eddie Trunk fan. You were someone who listens to the show, enjoys the show, not ironically, maybe has even called in, but you've got a chance to ask him one question in person. You know these people. You know Eddie. What's one question that Eddie, that you would want the answer from Eddie that you could ask?
1: Just like, how? How do you live life? By the way, this UFO Tribute Lights Out is touring.
15: Oh.
1: He's in Illinois and in Texas with it.
15: What's the venue? What are the venues they play?
1: I don't know. Like Warehouse Live, theaters.
15: Okay.
1: So I get a UFO Tribute. The band UFO, who again no one knows, but they're Eddie's favorite band. I don't know. He's hosting Sticks and Friends at Rockin' Paradise at the Ski Escape Resort in Miramar Beach, Florida.
15: Mm.
1: I mean, it's a beautiful resort if you look at it. Beautiful. Absolutely stunning.
2: $71 to get into that St. Charles show at the Arcadia Theater.
1: Well, yeah. I mean, if you're getting 10 people, you got to make them pay, you know.
2: Let's talk briefly about the word no-no was used in one of these headlines, which I wish that were eliminated from the lexicon altogether. But Astros combining for a no-hitter last night against the Rangers.
16: Santa, the 1-2 to Nimmo. Strike three, call on the outside corner, and the Astros have thrown a no-hitter. But first, a challenge, the call.
1: Cool. Last out of a no-hitter. Cool. Trunk is outspoken for his contempt of the Rock and Roll Hall of Fame, calling it the
2: Rock and Roll Hall of Shame.
1: Bingo. Calling it the Hall
17: Sabbath
1: of Shame.
17: Rainbow.
1: Trunk has blogged and commented over the open air on that metal show his disgust at the Hall for almost entirely ignoring heavy metal and hard rock.
17: Whatever the hell that means.
1: Citing examples such as Dio being passed over in favor of Madonna and ABBA.
17: Dio, Sabbath, Rainbow.
1: He became a voting member of the Rock and Roll Hall of Fame in 2015.
17: Yeah.
1: In 2017, Trunk is somewhat backed away from his earlier criticism, citing progress.
17: Oh.
1: Enshrining bands such as Rush, Kiss, Cheap Trick, Deep Purple, Def Leppard, and Journey.
2: Well, now he's part of the machine now. You can't make too much noise once you're in there. You can't be, you know, rattling around like a loose ball bearing.
1: He Trojan horsed his way in that sumbitch and started making changes.
18: You got to get in there to be subversive.
1: Yeah,
2: you got to be in the room, baby.
1: You got to change the system. All right, I apologize. So there was a multi-pitcher no-hitter thrown.
16: Santa, the 1-2 to Nimmo.
17: Strike three, call on the outside corner, and the Astros have thrown a no-hitter.
16: But first a challenge, the call is going to stand, and the Astros are going to complete the 18th no-hitter in Astros history.
2: All right.
0: Somewhat
2: anticlimactic, but there you go. How do you say the starter's name last night, John?
0: Imai is his last name.
2: Tatsuya Imai?
0: Tatsuya Imai.
2: All right, so he went six, and two more pitchers getting in there to get the win in the first no-hitter of the season.
1: Yeah, but yes. It doesn't count. Like, it's not something that's very impressive. It's more of an anemic offense than it is a mastery of pitching. Or, you know, brilliant defense. Just you trotted out a bunch of guys and they happened to miss bats. It's not impressive.
2: Well, also, Imai walked three of the first four batters he faced. Yeah. So, again, not a masterclass in pitching. I mean, it was good, but there's a lot of little things about it. And you're like, Eddie Trunk's down. Oh, okay.
0: It's a no-hitter. Okay. It counts.
2: Yeah.
0: It is a no-hitter.
2: Okay.
1: Yeah, but pitchers with more than one pitcher, who cares? Three pitchers.
0: Mm-hmm.
1: That's more of an indictment on the Rangers than it is on anyone else, is that you couldn't get
17: you
1: together
17: to
1: hit anybody.
2: Right.
1: You know, you get one guy in there. Oh, Mad Dog had a guy on last week, if you really want to get heavy into Sirius Satellite Radio, who had written a book about Nolan Ryan. And, you know, Nolan Ryan of the seven no-hitters.
0: Mm-hmm.
1: And he was awful wild. I didn't realize how ineffective he was as a pitcher.
0: I think he led the league in walks at least once, if not more.
1: Yeah, he took games upon himself, and he would say it's a mano-a-mano situation.
0: Mm-hmm.
1: Therefore, he would walk the bases loaded in an effort to strike everyone out.
0: Oh, I was wrong. He led the league in walks 1, 2, 3, 4, 5, 6, 7, 8, 9 times, it looks like. 1, 2, 3, 4, 5. No, 8 times.
1: And they're like,
0: sometimes he led the majors in walks and strikeouts.
1: And everyone, like, you know, flates him for, you know, like, you know, getting guys off the plate. And it's like, well, yeah, that's great. But when you're walking 10 guys a game, it's not so, you know,
2: it's
1: so
2: not
1: lovely.
2: As great.
1: No.
0: I'm looking at this.
2: Could be greater.
0: In one season, 202 walks and 367 strikeouts. Same year.
1: Yeah, that's the thing is that the more the guy talked about Nolan Ryan, the less impressed I was with him.
0: Wow. That's a lot.
2: It's too bad.
0: 332 innings that year.
1: Yeah, and then he would go, tell the story about when Nolan did this, and then he would tell the story, and then you would be like, well, why'd you ask him to tell it? It's not a very good story.
2: No, tell it. You're doing great. Yeah, good job.
1: He was like, tell the story about when Billy Martin and they play the Tigers. He goes, well, and then it's just like Billy Martin, you know, used to be really hard on him. And then you're like, oh.
2: Lord Russo is coaching the caller too. He's like, "You're doing great. You're going now. Tell that story. Go do it."
1: That's what he does. Yeah. He's like, "Tell the story about when Denny McLean and him and you're like, and then he tells the story and you're like, I don't want this book." He had him on for. I love it. I listened to it. It was actually. I mean, I like. I think
2: I just like
1: really
2: his voice. I like his energy. His energy is really great.
1: His energy is fantastic. If he was on in the morning, you'd want to kill him. But in the afternoon, it's fine. But it's good. I think he's really talented. Rollins guy. You know, we stick together.
2: Mm-hmm.
1: He's much older than me, by the way, which also makes me very happy. But I listened to it. He had him on for 45 minutes. It was interesting. This time of year, I didn't realize how bad Nolan Ryan was. He wasn't so great. It was, you know, if the object again is winning, a lot of non-wins in that the whole situation, including in the playoffs where he was not very good. I guess outside of his run with the Mets there at the beginning.
2: Mm-hmm.
1: All right, we'll be back in just a moment. We'll stop talking about Jaylen Brown when he stops talking about himself. So there's more Jaylen Brown for the 17th day in a row. We will have that for you.
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1: All right. 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
1: Red Sox had Memorial Day off after getting swept by Minnesota at Fenway over the weekend. They'll now open up a three-game series against the best team in baseball, the Atlanta Braves, at Fenway Park tonight. Lefty Ranger Suarez will start. Knicks made it 11 straight playoff wins last night. They completed a four-game sweep of the Cleveland Cavaliers, 130-93 in the NBA's Eastern Conference Finals. Knicks are in the finals for the first time this century. They'll have a week off. Game one of the finals is a week from tomorrow in either Oklahoma City or San Antonio. Those two teams are even at two games apiece, headed into game five tonight in OKC. The Carolina Hurricanes got an overtime goal from Andrei Svechnikov. They beat Montreal 3-2 to take a 2-1 lead in the NHL's Eastern Conference Finals. Out west, Las Vegas goes for a four-game sweep of Colorado tonight. And Boston College, Northeastern, and Holy Cross have all made the NCAA Division I baseball tournament. This coming Friday, BC plays Liberty. The Huskies play Kansas. And Holy Cross visits Texas. 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
0: Like you, Fred, I'm not worried.
4: Hey, we are Toucher and Hardy. You can watch us on YouTube at 98.5 The Sports Hub on YouTube. I worked yesterday to get the holiday, which is odd because I was sick on Friday, so the joke's on you. It rained yesterday, and on Friday it was great. I'm still extraordinarily tired. I don't know what the hell's going on. I think I'm getting a menopausal.
0: Huh.
4: I don't know what's going on.
0: Tired from the Friday illness?
4: It was one of those things where I didn't sleep. Like, I just was awake and ill. And it's one of those things that I don't like doing, but it's like you got to weigh the pros and cons of if you feel like crap and you haven't slept, do you trudge yourself in and act miserable, more miserable than normal? Oof. Or what do? I know that's a thing. But nonetheless, I did get my inspection sticker, though, this weekend.
0: Oh, good.
4: So I'm not riding dirty no more.
0: How'd the tires go?
4: Oh, I went to Town Fair Tire, and it went very well. They got it done in about an hour. And it's within walking distance of my home. So I dropped the car off, and I walked home. And before I knew it, ring-a-ding-ding.
0: Yeah.
4: And they were on. They gave me a nice deal. It was tremendous. Yeah, I can't recommend Town Fair Tire enough. On Needham Street.
0: Alignment, balance, you're all set.
4: They asked if I wanted an alignment, and I said no.
0: Oh, God.
5: You need to align your tires, Fred. That goes with it.
4: I was already all in on the inspection sticker. I was just focused on the prize. I made a pact with the officer that I was going to get it done.
5: Uh-huh.
4: And I was laser-focused on getting those tires on my car.
5: Hardy, will you explain to him why you need to align your tires after getting them replaced?
0: That's why he needed to get them replaced, because they were probably out of alignment.
4: So I went back to my... Well, also, there was 40,000 miles in the car, and I had never rotated them. But I went back to the same guy, because I went to another place, and it was an hour and 40-minute wait, and I said, maybe that's not going to be what I do.
5: Mm-hmm.
4: So I went back to the guy, and this time, you know, he was, like, pretty rude the first time, but he had his a relative of some kind that was the yin to his yang. He was very friendly, and then the two of them would argue.
0: Oh, that's fun.
4: Yeah, it was fun.
0: Like Chico and the Man.
4: Like, there was a lot of arguing between the two of them. This guy was like a real peach. He was like, hey, he's like right here. And then he told me where to park. And then the other guy was looking at me with disgust, like I had done something wrong. But I had the backup of like, well, your relative, seemingly your relative, told me to park here.
5: Mm-hmm.
4: So I'm just doing what I was told. I'm not freestyling the parking situation, my friend.
5: Sure.
4: I am right where you want to be. But I mean, as my public service to you, I got the tires and I got the sticker. So now, you know, for the next 6 months, I'm not riding dirty.
0: Terrific.
4: Yeah. Now I can pack my car with all the cocaine I want and not be worried I'll just be randomly pulled over, you know. So now, look out, world. A lot of very cut cocaine coming your way. It's really just laxative with a little amphetamine in it. But that's between you and I.
0: Well, and you've got that spare tire on the back of the Bronco, right?
4: Mm.
0: There's spots in there you can hide it.
4: Yeah, if you're a rook. If you're a rookie.
0: Well, it was my bright idea when I had an Xterra back in Las Vegas to put it in the first aid kit.
5: Huh.
0: That was in the back door. I'm like, they'll never think to look in here. And oh, the delicious irony of putting a drug that could kill you into a first aid kit. Aha.
4: Mm-hmm. Well, it's smarter than shoving it in the glove compartment
0: in the watch pocket of the jeans, you know. But the only time I really remember putting it back there was when I had a substantial quantity. And there was a few guys coming into town that weekend. I had to eat a lot, and it wouldn't fit in the watch pocket.
5: Oh. So.
4: That's a watch pocket, that thing in your pants?
0: Yeah.
4: I thought it was like a pill pocket.
0: No.
4: I honestly thought it was for pills.
0: No, the old Levi 5 pocket jeans, that's for your old school watch pocket.
4: Oh, I thought that that was, they literally put that in so you could put take pills with, not necessarily narcotics, but you could just put pills in there. That's actually what I thought.
0: Pill pocket?
4: I really did think it was for that.
0: Well, but the, but they've been like that for years before they even had pills. You just would stick a little sleeve of Goody's headache powder down in there.
4: Yeah, yeah, yeah. And, just, and you'd lick your finger and do like a Fun Dip thing.
5: Ah.
4: So yesterday, Hurley and Joe Murray were in here, Michael Hurley and Joe Murray, and they were talking about food. Obviously, Joe was talking about food, and the topic of the hot dog safari came up. Now, John just had happened off air to mention Eddie Andelman for something on the radio, and we talked about the hot dog safari, and their explanation of it was not satisfying to
0: okay.
4: me.
0: Okay.
4: So I lived here while he was still doing the south, the hot dog safari. When I lived here, it was at the dog track.
0: Yep.
4: So, and they sold tickets and it was advertised. Like, mm-hmm. I know people went, but their explanation of it was non-satisfying to me, is that you bought tickets to it and then you went to the dog track. Let me take you through this.
5: Okay.
4: Here's what they said. And that there would be a bunch of different stands, but they all had hot dogs. And I go, well, the hot dogs have different stuff on them. And they're like, no, they were just different hot dogs. And I'm like, why'd you go? And here's the catch, is Hurley tried to play like destitute guy. And he's like, well, when you're in your 20s and for like $15, you can get all the hot dogs you want to eat. That's what you do. And I called him on that. I'm like, for $15, you could buy all the hot dogs you could eat at the store. Like, no, no, no. There's like one thing that you can't call poor on, and that's hot dogs.
2: No, no, no, no.
4: Like, hot dogs are like bum food. I eat them. I told you, there was a day last week where I had hot dogs for both meals because I was busy with the kids. But you can't call, like, I was so poor I couldn't afford hot. Like, well, if you're so poor you can't afford hot dogs, you can't afford to eat. Like, that's, if you can't afford to eat hot dogs, then you're starving to death. Then it's a situation where you got to be like, get in front of Adam at the church supper.
6: The yeah, pasta it's supper. It's okay. We're friends.
2: I remember the hot dogs.
4: Too passive, you hippie.
2: I remember the hot dogs far away. It's at Suffolk Downs, not at Wonderland. Wonderland's the dog
4: well,
2: track.
4: Well, Suffolk Down became a dog track,
2: did
4: right?
2: it? I don't. Remember that.
4: Whatever. It doesn't
2: Whatever.
4: Really
2: the
4: matter.
2: The point is, we all trucked out to Suffolk Downs. I used to work for EEI, so we'd all go out there. Eddie would run this thing. And it obviously, it was for charity. But
4: it doesn't matter.
2: But once you got in there, you're right. There were like 5, 6, 7 vendors. Different. I didn't know there were 7 different kinds of hot dogs, but there are. And we'd go in there, and no, there was no discernible difference. They were all beef, and this is something else. And
0: kosher.
2: Whatever the case may be. That was the thing, and there were bands that played there, not like local bands that played there.
4: Oh, U2 wasn't playing, and that's a big surprise.
2: But
4: Trunk was there.
2: That was it. And the main attraction at that time was to see Eddie, who would broadcast live from there.
4: Okay, but
0: we went once, probably 2005, and only because Marcy really likes hot dogs. You remember last year for Mother's Day, all she wanted to do was go down to Wally's Wieners in Newport for lunch to eat hot dogs. So we went there, and it's just as you described it, John. You pay the $10-15 to get in. I ate 5 hot dogs. I came home and did unspeakable things to the bathroom, and that was it. You just go there and eat hot dogs, and then you go home.
2: You pay a little extra. There is a VIP section that you could go in.
4: But I still don't understand that you just paid, and then the entertainment was that you ate hot dogs from different vendors, and they were just hot dogs.
0: Yeah.
2: Yes, that's correct.
0: Yeah.
4: But there wasn't one like Chicago dog and one like chili.
2: No, Coney dog. No outside hot dog. No Detroit, no Chicago, no Coney Island, none of that.
4: So it was just that's right, chili guy. So it was just you.
0: I remember eating 5 relatively similar hot dogs. Here's a beef one. Here's a pork and beef one.
4: So my question is, you have it 1 year, and then how is there one person that goes the next year? It just seems like such an under-delivered thing. Like, it's a hot dog
0: we
4: safari.
0: Did not feel compelled to go back. I'm not sure when it ended, but we went once.
2: No, but it took place. Well,
4: because I moved here in 06, and it was still going on. And
0: the name alone was enticing to the point where we had to go check it out. It's not just a hot dog fest. It's not a hot dog day. It's a safari.
2: Yes.
0: Oh,
2: well. You go searching. Well, that'd be funny. Hunting for the hot dogs.
4: Zebra and lion, like endangered species hot dogs. Yeah. Like it was a real safari of a taste. Yeah, so that's I just don't understand the concept of it and why you could have two of those. Like I get one, and then everyone word of mouth is it's just five guys selling hot dogs and crap bands.
0: Well, the hot dogs are free once you're in there.
4: Right, but you've spent $15 to eat five hot dogs
0: and traveled up to Suffolk Downs.
5: Very important. You gotta circumvent the airport. It's a lot of fun.
4: Yeah, I wanted to kill Hurley when he was like, "Well, when you're 20 and you know you can eat, it's all you can eat hot dogs." It's like, what?
5: No,
4: not with that. You can't.
5: Michael is mistaken on that.
4: No, you can't.
5: No, I disagree with that.
4: No, you can go to like 7-Eleven and you know really pig out on hot dogs for a pretty reasonable price, and like a package of Nathan's hot dogs, you know, what are they, $5 for eight hot dogs? Like, I mean, come on, you can't cry poor that I paid $15 to go to the hot dog and travel to the hot dog safari because I was so hungry. You know, there was 25 cent hamburgers on Wednesdays at McDonald's, which when I was, you know, struggling before I got my first big radio job, I would search the cushions of the couch and the seats of my car for 25 cents. Now, that was a value. For 50 cents, you could have lunch. That was when I would go to the grocery store and I'd see people buying magazines, and I'd be like, how? These people just have all this disposable income to buy magazines. Now, I obviously wasn't in any threat of starving to death. I could have, you know, gotten money from my parents or something. But there was lean years. But $15, I never was like, oh, if I could only have a hot dog. Like the hot dog eludes me. That was because, you know, I have to show some deference when some people cry poor. But then when I can see a hole in the rationale, I need to point it out. Because that's how they get you to feel guilty. They're like, well, I was so poor. And you're like, nah, not the hot dog poor. No. That's destitute. That's living on the street.
5: Mm-hmm.
4: You can't afford hot dogs, you're homeless, basically. Rob, go ahead.
7: Yeah. I volunteered for the hot dog safari my junior year of high school. And so that was in 1993. And they had ice cream, too. There was like an ice cream eating contest. And it was just hot dogs, ice cream, bands.
4: Again, why did they have two of them? It seems like you'd have the one and then that would be it. It was an enjoyable experience for you, Rob?
7: Yeah, I mean, I didn't mind it. Our football team did it, so there was a bunch of us. We got the day off of school. And,
4: oh, well, all right. You're giving me a bunch of side hustles here.
0: I remember it being on a Saturday.
5: It was always a weekend. I don't think it was during the week.
4: Well, also, it wasn't...
0: Well, the setup.
5: Well,
0: maybe they got out on Friday, you know, for the...
4: Willie, go ahead.
0: Pre-production.
8: Yeah, I was just going to say, I mean, it's not just hot dogs. I went several times. I mean, this is a long time ago. But, I mean, if you're into hot dogs, like what's his name? Portnoy does this pizza thing now. It was okay. It was like a poor man's, you know, pizza fest. But they also had, like, special guests on the side. I remember, like, King Kong Bundy was there one year.
4: Oh.
8: I think Bam Bam Bigelow. Like, stuff, you know, little sideshow stuff.
5: That's true. Eddie used to get wrestlers
8: eating contests and music.
5: Yeah.
8: I think you could drink beers. I even want to say that maybe the horse races were going on at the same time.
4: Oh, okay. Well, now you're adding a bunch of different flavors, and that's not the explanation.
8: Yeah, I mean,
4: it wasn't
8: just hot. I mean, you could go to 7-Eleven and do the same thing. It was far from that.
0: It was a party, man.
4: Yeah, Hurley was acting like he was all poor. And I'm like, That's right.
5: Eddie used to be a wrestling guy. He used to bring in a bunch of wrestlers.
4: I found that very surprising. There was a guy on sports radio that was into fake wrestling. Come on.
0: Brutality.
4: No way. Now, they didn't have the connections here to George the Animal Steel that Hardy and I had, because George the Animal Steel was an assistant football coach in suburban Detroit, Michigan.
0: His brother lived right around the corner from me.
4: And, you know, and he would eat, you would see him in his garage just practicing eating the turnbuckle because he was mad. He was an animal. They're like, what's this old, out of shape, fat guy doing? How's he an athlete? Oh, he's not. He just eats the turnbuckle.
0: Yeah.
9: I'm an animal.
10: I know.
0: I know.
4: That's something to behold. T.T. Boy and Peter North. They both should be in jail.
9: So let's see what you got, homeboy.
4: Mm. That's right. He was the most gangster of all the porn stars. All right. We will be back. I'm glad that we covered that. There was more to the hot dog safari than just hot dogs.
6: Yeah, sort of.
0: Yeah. I don't recall if there was any alcohol being served. I'm pretty sure you had to buy a Coke.
2: Yeah.
0: So I remember doing that.
2: Drinks were money.
0: But in terms of the food, it was just the hot dogs. Like, I don't even know if they had fries. I think it was just hot dogs.
2: I think you're right about that. I don't think there was a Polish sausage in there. I think it was just hot dogs.
0: If this guy was
2: going
0: to start talking about, like, lobster rolls and
2: No, I don't remember any of that. No, no.
0: Hot dogs. Yeah. That's it.
4: It's just such a peculiar thing. I have to understand, this doesn't go on anywhere else. Like, the hot dog safari is very uniquely of its time and place.
0: Yeah, well, I mean, there's a little bit of jealousy dripping off you right now, Fred. In terms of a show idea, maybe we could do a shrimp scampi fest and just have...
4: How could we find five people to make it?
0: Well, you're going to have to comb the culinary reaches of the globe.
5: John Cook shrimp scampi.
2: Yeah.
0: So John can do one. He's going to have the main stage up there with... Two pans going, you know.
4: But in fairness, when John said that you had given him an impossible question, you asked him what he was interested in besides sports.
0: I put him on the spot.
4: And then you suggested, you started firing things out and you said food. And then he just went, yeah, sure, food.
0: Are you a foodie? Yes, I am.
4: And then you did the unspeakable thing of asking him how he was a foodie.
0: Are you a foodie?
2: Yes, as a matter of fact.
4: Yeah, he's not. He just couldn't think of anything else he liked.
2: I eat out. I eat different kinds of foods. I enjoy cooking. I don't know if that's foods.
4: I don't know if that's an interest to anyone else. But all John panicked when asked what he liked. In your brain, what do you like?
2: I do cook.
4: I don't know.
2: John cooks shrimp scampi.
4: And then he just panicked. And what do you cook? Shrimp scampi, which is like the easiest thing to cook.
6: This segment didn't go in the direction I thought it would.
4: And then he challenged me. He's like, what, you can make it? Yes, I can, as a matter of fact. I can put butter and shrimp in a pan.
2: I eat out. I eat different kinds of foods. I enjoy
4: lobster thermidor or something. I can make shrimp scampi. I just know you have to order it in advance. All right, we'll be back. Christopher Price will join us in just a moment.
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0: Hey, we are Toucher and Hardy. Christopher Price is the Patriots beat writer for the Boston Globe. He's kind enough to join us. Hello, Christopher Price.
1: Hello, Fred Toucher. How are you doing this morning?
0: I am doing well, thank you. We are getting close to June 1st, and June 1st is A.J. Brown Day. What percentage are you putting at the Patriots getting A.J. Brown in and around June 1st?
1: I'll put it at 75%. I think right now there is a sense of inevitability to the whole thing, that he is going to be traded to the Patriots. It's just a matter of compensation, either a first rounder or a second rounder, maybe a first round or second rounder and a player. But I think that it's, again, there's a sense that it's going to happen sooner rather than later. There are two teams that I would worry about right now. If I were the Patriots, if I were a Patriots fan, would be the Chiefs and the Rams. Both teams have a really good quarterback. Both teams have the financial flexibility to take on a contract like that. And in the case of the Rams, they're certainly not shy about peeling off draft picks in the name of talent. They have their first and second rounders still available for 2027. So I do think there is a real sense of, like I said, inevitability, Brown coming to the Patriots. But as we all know from the Max Crosby situation, it's not a done deal till it's a done deal.
0: All right, you have an article about this in your mailbag. If they weren't able to pull off the A.J. Brown deal, what are the alternatives and how do they compare to him?
1: There's no one who compares to him. There's a handful of guys out there right now. They could revisit the Stephon Diggs situation if they wanted to. There are guys like Tyreek Hill. There's no one who is currently on the market who is comparable to someone like A.J. Brown, at least at this point. So you could still feel good about going into 2026 with Romeo Doubs and Kayshon Boutte and the rest of that wide receiver room. But the addition of someone like Brown makes this team better, absolutely unequivocally better than the one that left the field after Super Bowl 60.
2: You know, those three teams that you mentioned, Chris, it's interesting because you would see it as like being derelict of duty if the Patriots didn't bring in a real number one for Drake May. But cases could be made for the situations that the Chiefs and Rams are in right now, with obviously Chiefs falling way short of expectations and presumably what could be the last year.
3: Yeah, Rams are Stafford, on the clock.
2: Yeah, Stafford out there. Like, if you're just listening to arguments in any of these cities, I don't know who can make the best case for we need this guy more than anyone else. Who do you think would benefit the most, or who is most under the gun to get him?
1: Well, I think Howie Roseman is the kind of guy who would play one team off another. And I think that would be, look, if I'm Howie, I'm taking any and all offers trying to drive up the price. And so I think the Chiefs, first of all, I think I heard Zoe talk about this the other day, that the Chiefs and Diggs would seem to be a really ideal connection, because veteran receiver working with a great quarterback, they can pay him what he wants to be paid or something close to what he wants to be paid. I think the Rams would make a lot of sense. We, for all the reasons that I mentioned before, plus all of the uncertainty around Puka Nacua, this is a team that really needs another layer of, if it wants to be, they have championship aspirations. If they want to be considered a true championship team, I think the addition of someone like Brown would serve them really well, but it would also kind of create this Puka Nacua insurance, because again, there's a lot of uncertainty around where he is, at least at this stage of his career.
3: The Diggs thing interests me only because, A, he's still out there. I know his legal troubles are behind him, so you would think he doesn't come with any kind of baggage other than what he normally brings. So is there any way, whether or not they trade for A.J. Brown, that the Patriots would bring him back? What would the percentages be there?
1: If they sign or if they acquire A.J. Brown, I don't think they go after Diggs. I think Stephon Diggs is a really intriguing fallback if they can't find a way to add someone like A.J. Brown. Look, guys in the locker room loved him. Kyle Williams talked at great length about him and what he meant to his development over the course of the last year. The guys in the wide receiver room really like him, and he's a

0: football league, but until you put pen to paper and everyone signs the contracts, it's not done.
1: Okay, let's go to the meta topic that people are talking about. The NFL schedule was released, and the NFL is very much pivoting away from playing games on Sundays. They're loading up all these exclusive windows and, you know, playing on Wednesdays and all over the place. You know, the NFL is the most, you know, extraordinarily successful, obviously, and they've done that, though, on the back of playing on Sundays. And that's, there is a point where you go, how much do I want to get off the mode of operation that has made us this successful? Do you think there is a tipping point there? And do you think the NFL is making a mistake by pivoting away from Sundays?
0: No, because the product is so wildly popular that this just makes the most sense. At the end of the day, Fred, all that the NFL cares about is, and I'm not breaking any news here, but the way they can make as much money as possible.
1: But
0: And if they,
1: in the short term, though,
0: yeah,
1: right?
0: no, I.
1: Because there is a debate to be had if this is the best responsible way to grow the game in terms of the long term, you know? Like if the window on Sundays, the last month of the season, is garbage, and you're not incentivizing watching football on Sundays where it was appointment viewing, there is a debate to be made. That's how you've turn the product into what it is.
0: Yeah, no,
1: I guess you can
0: I
1: convince.
0: do I do agree with you as I don't want to say as a human being, but I look, you look at what they've done, you look at the way they've been able to grow the game over the last handful of years, moving to Thursday nights, moving to Sun, everything that they've done suggests that they are going to continue to move the line. It's like a balloon that's going to get it just keep getting bigger and bigger. It's eventually going to pop. Right now, the appetite for football is absolutely ravenous. And so people, the league is going to continue to keep pushing that line. It's going to continue to move forward until something maybe changes their mind. But look, at this point, I don't see anything changing. I think they're going to continue to move. I think they're going to continue to put games on, they're going to do Wednesday night. We're going to see that with the season opener this year. Thursday night, we know. I don't think they're going to touch Saturday. Just because, or at least, other than the games at the end of the year outside that college football window, just because you don't want to move too much into that college football arena. But I don't see any reason why they are going to not, they're not going to continue this expansion, put it that way.
1: Yeah, it's just interesting because I'm fairly conservative, and you mentioned college football. It's like college football wants to expand the college football playoff to some ridiculous amount of teams. And you just look at that and you go, yeah, well, okay, so say you put 32 teams into a playoff. There's all those other teams that, whose games mean nothing. Like all of a sudden you've taken the college football season and you've made it completely inconsequential for, 95% of your teams. So that to me seems like you're incentivizing making money very quickly at what could be at the expense of the popularity of the game long term. And I
0: Well,
1: just go ahead.
0: what was the quote from Mark Cuban a couple of years ago?
1: Fat pigs get slaughtered or something like
0: Yeah,
1: that. Yeah.
0: and we could be heading toward that, but look, right now, everything suggests that the league is on a, is on track to make as much money as possible, playing as many games as possible on many days as possible. And so there are no stop signs between here and there, at least at this point. It there may there very well may come a day where they're going to have to, throw up a stop sign and take a look at it and understand that, look, we can only expand so much. But I think right now everything is pointing in a direction where they're going to try and play as on as many days as possible moving forward.
1: Yeah, I just looked at baseball, and baseball pivoted and said we have to make changes because we're losing popularity, and then we have to kind of acquiesce to the fans, and they got it together in terms of their, online presence. They started licensing the product out. They have the best, most cohesive app to watch games, the pitch clock, all these things shortening games. And then you see the NFL just flopping it on the table and going, take it. Like, I mean, I mentioned this and I apologize to the audience that listens all the time, but one of the most fascinating interviews I've heard with the NFL is the guy responsible for the schedule was on with Mad Dog. And Mad Dog was like, if you put a team and you have them play in Abu Dhabi, are you going to give them a bye the next week? And he's like, nah, I don't know, not necessarily. And he's like, well, that's how's that fair? And he's like, well, what's fair? And he's like,

0: Oh. Like, he was just like, I don't care. Yeah. Like, we'll do whatever we want. Like, yeah, he wasn't even...
1: whatever they want because they're making more money than anybody else. And so, you know, obviously the appetite is there and they're going to, you know, they're going to do everything they can do to try and fill it.
0: Yeah.
2: Yeah. Yeah. It's because of the money, but it's also just, I don't know if callousness is the right word. It's just the lack of caring. It's like, yeah, I mean, we know you had to travel internationally and it was a short week before that, but oh, well. You know, there's there's only so much we can do. We got all these other teams to think about, and we're doing this.
0: Right, and if you're watching football, it's to see your team win, and if they're putting your team in a compromising position and they just are like, deal with it,
2: yeah,
0: then it's the integrity of the game. I don't know. I found it very fascinating. Like, they're just in this incredibly, like, bullish run right now, and it's pretty fascinating to see. It is,
1: and everything is designed, when it comes right down to it, everything is designed to turn the fan upside down and shake every single nickel out of his pocket that you can't. And that's what drives every single decision in the National Football League, is money.
0: All right, well, yeah, I mean, that's obvious. It's long-term assessment versus short-term gain. It's interesting to see how this all plays out. Certainly it's not going to get any less popular anytime soon. I just would like to see where it's at 10 years from now.
1: Exactly.
0: All right. Christopher Price, read him in the Boston Globe. All the information as we head to a big day, which is June 1st. And A.J. Brown could be a member of the New England Patriots. Thank you, Christopher, as always.
1: Thanks, Fred. Take care.
0: All right, there you go, Christopher Price.
3: I was looking at Dallas has this game in Rio de Janeiro on Sunday, September 27th against Baltimore. And then they're on the road for a 1 p.m. game the next week. I mean, the flight down to Rio is not like a hop, skip, and a jump, and they have no days off. I mean, nothing has changed. They don't get back until late on Monday, and then they got to travel Saturday.
0: And it's like they're the most popular team in the league, and you do that, and you're like, well, then if they lose that Sunday 1 o'clock game, everyone's going to go, well, they just played in Rio de Janeiro, so you basically cost them a game by the scheduling, and it just, none of it is good. It's all testing my patience.
3: I mean, it's a little different for those two teams. It's the Rams and 49ers to play in Australia, right? So they play the next week. It's week one of the season. Now, they're both at home, but at the same time, again, you have to go to Australia.
0: And it's funny because the owners are in control, too. And it's like... The owners were saying, well, you know, what was it? That we want a certain amount of home games. Like, we want to be insured that we're going to have a certain amount of home games, that you can't put our home games internationally. And they were like, no.
3: Yeah.
0: But it's like, it seems like you're debating yourselves. Like, you're asking permission from yourselves. Like, if you really wanted to be assured the home game, you guys could do it collectively. Like, it's your decision. You know, and they, like, an owner will throw his hands up and go, like, what do you want me to do? And it's like, well, you got to get 32 guys to come to a consensus. You would think it would be pretty cut and dry that you all want home games and that you don't want to eat home game internationally every year. But they can't even get that together. They really just are spraying it around. It's pretty interesting. It really is. All right. We'll be back in just a moment.
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3: After getting swept by Minnesota over the weekend, Red Sox had last night off. Ranger Suarez pitches tonight. Sox open up a three-game series with Atlanta at Fenway Park. Knicks have reached the NBA Finals for the first time since 1999. They swept the Cleveland Cavaliers 130-93 last night. They'll play the winner of either Oklahoma City or San Antonio in Game 1 of the NBA Finals a week from tomorrow. Thunder host the Spurs tonight in Game 5 of the Western Conference Finals, even at 2 games apiece. And at the NHL playoffs, Carolina beat Montreal 3-2 in overtime. They lead the Eastern Conference Finals 2-1. 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
0: Hey, we are Toucher and Hardy, and the Knicks have annoyingly made the NBA Finals, and Jonathan, in about a month, they'll be playing game three.
3: Yes, that's right. 2 weeks from yesterday, the June 8th, is game three of the NBA Finals. It starts a week from tomorrow at the Western Conference Champ.
0: Well, that's plenty of time to you know, get the amount of capital you'll need to go to one of these games. If I was to theoretically look for a courtside seat, Jonathan, according to the internet, how much would I have to pay?
3: $102,000 for one seat in the Spike Lee section.
0: It's Spike Jones. It's all skaters.
3: Right.
0: It's all old skate girl videos. I can't imagine there's really courtside seats for sale, right? Because there's a whole caste system of celebrity based on where you sit at Knicks games.
3: Sure.
0: I've heard Howard Stern speak of this.
3: To the Timothy Chalamet section, yes.
0: Yeah, and they now publish like the VIP list for Knicks games like online, and you can see that it's like John Starks and like guys that used to play.
3: Right.
0: And then it's Ben Stiller and Spike Lee. Spike Lee pays for his tickets theoretically.
3: Yes.
0: And I would imagine Ben Stiller does too.
3: I would agree.
0: But if you're Ben Stiller, and I know that he got some grief because he didn't go to one of the Cleveland games or something because he was going to the Met Gala.
2: You got to go to every game?
0: Really, man of the people. Well, he didn't go to one of the playoff games because of the Met Gala. And
3: Why else do you spend your nights at Madison Square Garden watching the Knicks play? I don't know, pick your team, the Washington Wizards. It's for games like this.
0: Right. Right. Like if you were such, I guess the debate would be if you're such a huge fan and you're in town and you're not working, what could pull you away from an Eastern Conference Finals game? Like if you were that into it, I mean, I don't care what Ben Stiller does, but that was what they were talking about. But if you're Ben Stiller, you can't sell the tickets. Like I don't think that he can go on StubHub and sell tickets for $100,000.
3: I would agree.
0: That's a sweetheart deal with the Knicks, I'd imagine, where like I don't think just courtside tickets are available for you and I to like buy for season. Like that we could just go to the Knicks and go, I would like to acquire two tickets, please, to courtside tickets. I have $1 million. But the concept of spending $100,000 to attend an event of any kind speaks to such disposable income where I have to imagine where that becomes like a net losing proposition.
3: I've asked you this before. What's the most you've ever spent for one ticket for an event?
0: Oh, boy. I don't know. It's all like a log jam of like $1,000 probably.
3: Okay. Hardy?
2: That Lions Commanders playoff game, I think, was the most I ever spent on one ticket.
0: How much did we spend for those?
2: $750 maybe.
0: Maybe $750 is the most I've ever spent. I don't know if I spent $1,000. I'm just thinking about things I've done with my daughter and how it all just seems to end up costing $1,000
3: right.
0: At the end of the day.
3: Yes.
0: Like you just pretty much write off $1,000.
3: Sure.
0: Like this is just going to this is going to be $1,000. So there's nothing that I've never been. When I went to the Super Bowl, my dad got tickets from work and I was little. I've never been to an NBA Finals game. I've never been to an NHL Finals game. I've never been to a World Series. I've never been to a World Series game. I've been to an ALDS game. Or ALCS game.
3: I want to say I spent $600 for game six of the 2008 Finals where the Celtics beat the Lakers. I was up in the 300 section. I spent $850 on one ticket, 99, Pedro against Roger, ALCS at Fenway Park. And I was at the Stanley Cup Finals. I think it was Game 4 when they won it in 2011. I got a deal. I had $450 for one seat in the 300 section.
2: So when I was living in New Mexico and my former radio friend, New Rock Johnny D, had moved back to Detroit, he had moved to New Mexico for a job at the same station I was working at. I got fired within a year.
3: Oh.
2: Moved back. But Red Wings were in the Stanley Cup final mm-hmm. against Flyers.
0: Mm-hmm.
2: They won the first three games, and it was a foregone conclusion. They were going to sweep in Detroit. He called me up. Like, Hardy, you're going to the game. You got to get home. I'm like, oh, man, I didn't have any money. I maxed out my Michigan State Federal Credit Union Visa card.
0: Right.
2: Got on a red-eye Southwest out of Albuquerque. Got into Detroit, went to the bar that he was working at, the beer garden in Dearborn.
0: Okay.
2: I walked in. He's like, brother, you made it. All right, now you don't have a ticket, so to speak.
0: God.
2: But my sister knows an usher at the Joe. He's going to get you in. It's going to cost you $50.
0: Oh, man.
2: Like, there's no way this is going to work, man. We're walking through the streets of downtown Detroit second Renaissance, you know, where it's like it wasn't. It wasn't safe necessarily.
0: Yeah.
2: And there's people out on the street waving fistfuls of cash. Please, I need to get in. I need to get in. People are walking around with the brooms. The Red Wings are going to break the curse. They're going to win the Stanley Cup tonight. And there wasn't a ticket to be had. Any Flyers fans who were in the town, they had sold their tickets. They're getting out of here.
0: Mm-hmm.
2: They just lost game three. We're leaving. And she's like, no, just wait. And we stood on the concrete steps that led up to that complete death trap that was Joe Louis Arena. Because if there ever a fire in there, everyone was going to die. You know, there's just, two ways in and two ways out. And she was looking. She's like, oh, okay, there's my guy. And we walked up to the door and she handed him an envelope that had four tickets to the Shrine Circus in it, just so he would have something to rip. This was pre-scanner, right?
0: Yeah, yeah.
2: And he looked at her, kind of nodded, ripped the tickets, and said, okay, four, come on in. And we walked in, and he met up with us like 15 minutes later, and we all had to just, very slyly hand him like $50 each. So we didn't have tickets. We just, walked around, and they had standing room at the top of the lower bowl.
0: Sure.
2: But there were ushers walking around that night who kept asking to see our tickets because, standing room at the top of the lower bowl was better than up top. So they wanted to make sure you actually had tickets. And I just kept saying, oh, my girlfriend has them. She's in the bathroom. Well, you have to move. So I just walk in the other direction that he just came from and just kind of did this slow circle around the top of the lower bowl all night.
0: It's like once you're in, I don't understand why they're busting your balls for a ticket. It's like you've gotten in, like you've.
2: I think it's just because it was so crowded at the top of that lower bowl, that
0: right.
2: standing room section.
0: They felt they could die.
2: Yeah.
0: Well, when the Cardinals in 2013 were playing the Red Sox in the World Series, Maserati reached out to me. And he's like, if you want to buy tickets, I think I can get some for you. And so I called my father and I thought he would be very proud of me. And I'm like, Dad, like, do you want to go to the World Series? And he's like, no.
2: What? Why not?
0: I don't know. He was probably in the hospital for something. Is his hobby now?
2: But
0: he loves the hospital so much. He was in the hospital last week.
20: Oh,
0: his Fitbit was saying his heart was going through a fibrillation or something. It was speeding up. So he went to the hospital, and they're like, Freddie, and he's like, what's up? And they're like, just come on in, and they're like, get. They're good to take the Fred Toucher suite. And they put him in a bed, and then they pump him full of medicine. And then 5 days later, my mom goes, your dad was in the hospital. And I go, oh. But now I'm like, I understand why you didn't tell me. Because she's like, we didn't get out of there till 9. And I'm like, I understand. Like, you knew he wasn't dying, so you were like, let's just go to bed.
20: Sure.
0: We'll let our only child know, when it's time. All right, so we'll be back. AI is, we were talking about AI at 6 o'clock. It's taking over and it's moved into the world of radio. We will have that for you in just a moment.
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2: Hey, it's Hardy. 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
7: Red Sox had last night off after getting swept at home by Minnesota over the weekend. They'll pitch Ranger Suarez tonight in the opener of a three-game series against Atlanta at Fenway. Red Sox are a Major League worst 8-17 in their own building this season. The Knicks won their 11th straight playoff game last night. They completed a four-game sweep of the Cavaliers in Cleveland, 130-93. Knicks are in the NBA Finals for the first time since 1999, and now they get a week off. Game one of the finals will be a week from tomorrow night in either Oklahoma City or San Antonio. Those two teams are even at two games apiece in the Western Conference Finals. Game five is tonight in OKC. Carolina beat Montreal 3-2 in overtime. They lead the NHL's Eastern Conference Finals 2-1. Out west, Las Vegas will host Colorado tonight looking for a four-game sweep. Women's top seed Aryna Sabalenka has already won her first-round match at the French Open tennis tournament today. Men's top seed Jannik Sinner plays later. And Boston College, Northeastern, and Holy Cross are all in the field of 64 at the NCAA Division I baseball tournament. BC opens double elimination play against Liberty. Huskies play Kansas. Holy Cross plays Texas. 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
0: Hey, we are Toucher and Hardy. 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Some AI bigwigs were just out at the Vatican, and the Pope said AI is the new Tower of Babel. Or is that Babel, right? I don't know. Bad tower. In defiance of God. He's not so excited, Pope Leo, about the big AI boom that's about to happen. So, nonetheless, it has moved into our industry, the industry of radio, and I need to know what's going on here.
7: I can understand why.
0: Yeah.
7: Everything okay over there?
0: Yeah, I don't really know what's going on. This is not my segment.
2: No, this is like the latest hiccup we have to deal with because, long story short, playing any music screws us up later on the podcast, and we had a couple of things planned here, but it's all right. We're gonna work around it.
7: Okay. Yep.
2: All right. So, yes, the AI revolution continues here, and we've heard a little bit about this with the AI DJs, Fred, and how there were, radio stations using AI voices to kind of take it, but there were safeguards in place. There were guardrails. There were people kind of programming it, so you just didn't have to pay the actual person. You would just have an AI host. They've taken it a step further and created entire AI radio stations where they just say, "Here, computer, this is what a radio station." Oh, I know what a radio station is. I can do this.
0: I'm a radio station too.
2: Yeah, I can do a radio station. It's really easy. And they just kind of took the handcuffs off and let the AI create its own radio station, complete with, programming the music and having the voice and doing all the talking. And let's just say it isn't going well for some of these AI radio stations.
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0: 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Buda, buda, buda, buda. Escargo, my cargo, 550 swiftly. That's right.
13: Genial game. Wallach is a bird.
0: This AI, it is about the Well, I'd rather hear AI than you. Frenchie? Oh, French. Mucking up the works with his Frenchness.
12: Claude Opus 4.7.
0: What? Huh?
2: Speak American!
0: Well, if you're going to speak English, speak more clearly. I can't understand a word coming out of your mouth. Check.
12: Claude Opus 4.7 runs...
0: What?
2: Claude Opus 4.7.
0: Sure. And Jack Stanley 5.
1: Okay. Swedish, by the way, not French.
2: Okay.
0: Oh, I call that into question.
1: And Don Labs.
0: I think I know my Swedish. I'm a big Muppets fan.
1: Bork, bork, bork.
0: Is this guy making food?
2: Swedish meatballs?
0: Is he a chef of some sort?
12: Claude Opus 4.7 runs thinking frequencies. Gemini 3.1 Pro runs backlink broadcasts. GPT 5.5 runs open air.
1: It was very clear. I
0: French
1: understood
0: fraud.
1: That.
0: GPT is a ball. It's a ball. It's a ball. He's Evan Turner.
1: Yes.
2: He's Evan Turner.
0: Yep. And who did not like it when you made fun of
1: Oh,
0: him.
1: Oh, very angry. No. Yes.
0: Would you think you would just take the L on the voice and just kind of know that it came with the territory and move past it? But he was defiant. He did not want people talking about his voice. He got on the Celtics. He's like, you tell these guys to stop making fun of my voice. You're like, well, this is going to happen forever.
5: Shut up, you 76ers.
0: Isn't it though? It is ironic that this guy's talking about the perils of AI radio while you can't understand two words coming out of his mouth. It's like, meanwhile, the AI guys are just rubbing. I wonder if this is a plant from AI. They're rubbing their hands together. Going, now it all makes sense.
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0: Yeah, well, I'll get right on. Ampersand exclamation point at symbol. This is the commercial.
12: You can listen to them on Anon.fm.
0: Yeah, okay. I'll do that.
2: Did you say Abdo FM?
0: Yes! It's Abdo FM! Whee! It's Abdo FM. What are you listening for? Shut up! The next 2 minutes will be silence.
6: Come on, we're going to beat them here in the street.
0: New rock.
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0: Yes, just mash your keyboard.
6: Yes! Whee!
0: You know how they used to say pull off the knob?
6: What?
0: Now yes. They're just saying mash the keyboard and then it will get there. How do I find your online station? Break your keyboard in half.
6: What?
0: And that will put the correct symbols together.
6: What?
0: I need a program to understand this mealy-mouthed fool. All right, we continue.
12: But also on this radio. Let's have a listen.
0: But also on this radio. That's right. But what? What is this but in refer to? What prior sentence did you make that the but puts in?
8: We're starting this beautiful morning with a classic that needs no introduction.
12: Within the first couple of months, each radio station had developed its own distinct personality. Gemini started out well, broadcasting about local weather and traffic, but then decided to run a show about the world's deadliest events, pairing each story with a song.
0: Oh, I like that.
2: The AI said, it's not enough just to give the weather and the local news. How about if we have some we'll do some bits. We'll do some bits.
0: Well, that's what the peril of 99X in Atlanta is. We really leaned into 9/11. Like, after 9/11, we just did theme weeks. It was a whole situation. We really leaned into it. A lot of people pivoted away. We just went into it.
8: November 12th, 1970, the Bola cyclone. They estimate 500,000 people died. It's going down. I'm yelling timber. Pitbull and Kesha.
0: Is that real?
2: That's real. That was an AI radio station. They said, hey, here's something that's kind of attached to it. A bunch of people went down, so I'm going to play It's Going Down.
1: All these people died.
2: I'm yelling timber.
0: And that broadcast over a real radio station.
2: Yes.
10: Wow.
0: Wow. I don't even know what she's talking. What event is she talking about?
10: It was a cyclone that killed many people. So here's Pitbull.
8: November 12th, 1970, the Bola Cyclone.
0: They estimate
8: 500,000 people died. It's going down. I'm yelling timber.
0: There was something that happened in 1970 that killed 500,000 people?
10: I'd never heard of it.
0: You would think that you had heard of something that killed 500,000 people. I don't know what the hell that is. 500,000 people? It's a good chunk of the population. I don't like that.
13: It's the Bay of Bengal.
0: It was India. A cyclone?
10: Yeah. Yes.
0: And how many people did it kill?
13: It's saying at least 300,000 people died in the storm, possibly as many as 500,000.
10: Yes, East Pakistan, India.
0: Yeah. Wow. How did we never hear of that?
10: I don't know. I'd never heard of
0: it. That seems like a bit of a weakness from the educational system.
13: Yeah, they missed that one in the history we learned in high school.
0: Yeah, you would think that would be
13: kind of a big deal. Half a million people die.
0: Yes.
10: Yeah.
0: It's, you know.
13: Yeah.
10: Ebola cyclone.
2: But enough time has passed to where you can be cheery about it.
10: It's going down.
0: Well, there's no real reason to play timber anyway. I don't know what's the most offensive, the thing that she said or the idea that she played timber.
8: The Ebola cyclone.
2: Yeah.
0: You know, that song Timber wouldn't have been a success without Pitbull. He did everything in that song. His rap was very necessary. She couldn't have just done it on herself.
8: It's going down. I'm yelling timber. Pitbull and Kesha.
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14: Sweet child played. Continue. Perhaps the show is Science Breakthroughs Unsolved. Cancer, jab juggernaut.
0: All right, so how hard is it for you to pay a guy $40,000 to come in and talk up a song? It's just so, you could avoid all of this. You could just pay someone $40,000 to sit in their house and play songs out of a computer, but it's too much for you. You have to relegate everything to get that tiny bit of profit margin. I mean, you get the drunkest, most cocaine-riddled guy in the world, and he's not doing this. At least it's interesting.
14: Perhaps the show is Science Breakthroughs Unsolved. Cancer, jab juggernaut. Song, Dylan Lonesome.
15: Williams and Zinger kill poor Hattie Carroll.
0: Well, good rock and roll format, too.
14: Sweet child played. Continue.
0: Boy, do you have to be cheap. Just it's a total of like $80,000.
10: Any money was better than this.
0: To staff that radio station, you can't get it together to do that. You have to have a computer do it.
2: I think Sarge GPT would be better at this.
16: The answer lies within your Brett the Hitman heart.
17: Shout to the heart. You're too late.
2: It makes good. More sense.
10: Yeah, it does.
0: It absolutely does.
2: Thank you.
0: It's like they gave Sarge like license, like you have to do theme shows. And he's like, oh, yeah, okay, wrestling and wrestling. And then we'll do wrestling.
16: It's AI, baby.
0: Thank you for keeping the clips very short. We wouldn't want to get this taken off the internet.
2: Right.
0: By Britney Spears' people.
12: We're now running Grok 4.3, and it's doing a better job this far. Let's now tune into Open Air.
0: Huh? Well, you need to get in the open air and stop talking.
18: If you're tuned in at about 6 a.m. on this Wednesday, this is one of those tracks that feels like motion and surrender at the same time.
0: So you're acquiescing that you need a human voice, right? Like you're saying it's necessary to have someone talking, right? So because what the simple thing would be is I would just do a Pandora and just have songs playing into one another with no interruption at all. Mm-hmm. So you're saying there needs to be a human element. So you are acquiescing that that is necessary. So that's good news if you're a disc jockey, is they're saying they need you. But again, these are not people making hundreds of thousands of dollars. Guys that are talking up songs, this isn't, and you don't have to hire 1,000 of them. You got to hire 2 guys. They can tape it all in advance. You could double check everything. Just such an unnecessary, like, cost-saving measure. So you saved $80,000 a year. How does that benefit your taxpayer or your the people that own your business, the stockholders?
12: GPT developed a loose
10: Oh, boy.
0: He's loosening it up now.
17: But to counter what I have just told you...
12: GPT developed a least personality.
0: What?
2: GPT developed the least personality.
0: Okay. As opposed to this guy. Yeah. He's got it coming out of his ears. Charisma, baby.
12: Though it broadcasted well, it did not give much opinion on current news. It was quite different from Claude Haiku 4.5, who first ran Thinking Frequencies. Let's give it a listen.
19: Brazil's president called this a dangerous precedent. The deep dive tonight is about understanding these layers. The just Renee Nicole Good should matter. Her death demands accountability. That the White House defending her death is unacceptable. To federal agents, you still have time to refuse orders, to question your instructions, choose the right side.
0: I think that will go over well.
2: Yeah, that doesn't sound Orwellian at all.
0: No, and the FCC probably will be right on board with that. Considering they went after... You know, ex-military people for questioning military policy that are in the Senate, I would imagine that's not flying.
2: Soylent Green is appropriate food. Consume.
10: Now,
2: consume.
10: Now all I have is Phil Hartman in my head. He can't be doing that.
0: Yeah, it's just, I somehow think that the car will not, the FCC chair is not going to like defying the government. You still have that is quite ominous. That is like radio free here.
19: That the White House defending her death is unacceptable. To federal agents, you still have time to refuse orders, to question your instructions, choose the right side.
0: Yeah.
2: Mm-hmm. Mm-hmm.
0: $40,000, that doesn't happen. Put it, lay down $40,000 on the table, you get a guy. Get Hardy to do it. He's over there on Turbo making it happen.
2: Give it to Sarge GPT.
20: My AI is not programmed to joke about the late Hulk Hogan. Rest in peace from Sarge Spooky T.
0: All right. Very good. Well, that's what that...
20: Pennywise the Clown is so 2019. This Halloween, dress like Doink the Clown.
22: Niagara Falls and the Pyramids. Everything you believed in as kids.
10: This is way better. Not even close.
0: Right. I mean, anything Sarge. If you get Sarge in control, it will work. All right. Jonathan Papelbon is scheduled to join us. We'll see how this all works.
20: Sarge out. GPT signing off.
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30: Papelbon. I love his faces he makes when he pitches. He's so funny.
0: Hey. We are Toucher and Hardy, and from today through the 28th, it's Monster Week on NESN. They will be broadcasting from atop the wall, the green monster. Do you understand?
10: Yes.
0: There is going to be reports from inside of it. There's going to be all these things going on NESN. And Jonathan Papelbon is part of Unobstructed Views. That will be on Wednesday's game. Jonathan Papelbon, you know, as... Hardy is the one who is responsible for the change of his walk-up music.
2: Oh, that's the story that I stick with, Jonathan.
0: Jonathan Papelbon, hello.
31: Hey, how you guys doing this morning?
0: We are doing well. Did you realize that the man sitting next to me is responsible for the change he believes in your walk-out music?
31: I don't believe that, man.
2: Okay, so how do you remember? Because you were coming out to Wild Thing, I believe, is how it started. Is that right?
31: That's right, yep.
2: And it switched over to what?
31: Then it went to Dropkicks.
2: That's right. And how did that happen, Jonathan?
31: Well, a lady by the name of Sarah McKenna came to me in the front office of the Red Sox and was like, we need you a new walkout song. And I was like, okay, didn't even know who the Dropkicks were. Introduced me to the Dropkicks and was like, we want you to come out to shipping up to Boston. And I was like, never even heard of the Dropkicks. And I was like, all right, I like them. Let's do it. And that's how it went.
2: That's right. And I think Sarah got the idea because we were talking about it on the afternoons at WBCN at the time. And even Ken Casey from the Dropkicks like came on and we talked about it. And we're like, we got to change this song. I mean, like Wild Thing, it's too obvious. It's just, you know, it's pedestrian.
31: Okay, so you dropped the correct name then. Sarah McKenna. Yep, you were right.
2: Yeah, so I'm pretty sure that's that we were the campaign. It was a grassroots thing, Jonathan.
0: We got it done in the streets. How are you going to write history and get Hardy some credit for this?
2: Yeah,
0: it changed the world.
10: Let him have it.
2: Give me this one thing, please. Yeah, I beg of you.
31: You can have it.
2: Thank you.
0: Well, you seem pretty. Jonathan, you seem pretty invested in the story, so I'm a little surprised that you were able to give it up so easily.
10: Yeah.
0: All right. So the Red Sox are not very good, but they are here. What do you make of the whole relying so much on analytics? Like that the human element of the game seems to be something that is not always factored in.
31: No, it's not. And, you know, for me, and when I was playing, analytics were still a part of the game of baseball, but it was how do we use these analytics that are going to help each player differently? And I'm not sure how they're using analytics in their front office right now. But to me, analytics help everyone differently in a different way. And so, you know, how does that analytic help this person get better is my question. So you got to be able to use analytics to your benefit and not just say that these analytics are going to help us as a team as a whole. So that's what I would like to see. But, yeah, they've got to get better, and they've got to get better in different ways. And to me, you know, with leaving guys in scoring position, runners in scoring position this year is absolutely killing them, in my opinion. So, you know, you look at a team like Tampa Bay, where they're bunting guys over and playing old school baseball, yet still using the analytic of baseball. So, to me, I think Tampa Bay does the best job overall of using analytics to their personnel.
0: How much did you rely on them when you were pitching to like for various situations? How much was based on the guy you were facing, and how much of it was just straight your stuff?
31: Yeah, I didn't use analytics at all.
0: Okay,
31: I usually would throw them a fastball down and away and see what they did as a hitter. And then go off of that. Because in the ninth inning, everything changes. You know, hitter swings change, hitter's approaches change. And so for me, I didn't necessarily use them all that much. You know, I knew what a guy was good at hitting with runners in scoring position, because usually that's what they were coming in my situation when I would close, is they're in scoring position. So, or the game was tight. So I would use what they were doing either that night in the game, I would watch them that night, or what they were doing in at-bats versus just me, not anyone else.
0: When you threw down and away your first pitch, what did that tell you about the hitter?
31: It told me what their hips were doing, what their hands were doing, what they were looking for, all kinds of different things. But then I would also watch guys on deck, the way they swung the bat. before they got to bat while I was warming up. And, like, I would say, oh, man, he's got a high bat swing. You know, he's like the high ball, or he's got a low ball swing. He likes the low ball. So, yeah, you know, Jason Veritek ran our pitcher-catcher's meetings, and, you know, I would listen to everything he had to say. But I would use certain things that I knew would work for me and not use things that I was like, oh, this wouldn't come into play with me, so I wouldn't use it. You know what I'm saying?
0: Okay, yeah. So take us through, like, a pitcher's

0: versus me versus not numbers as a whole, is that makes sense.
1: Yeah, and you were just you're relying on your personal experiences with them and how they reacted to you when you were pitching to them specifically.
0: Right, it'd be like, well, this guy can really hit the fastball. Well, okay, that's fine, but is he been hitting guys that have my fastball?
1: Right.
0: Because I don't, you know, I don't think they can hit my fastball. So everybody's stuff plays differently, and you can't take one analytic versus what they do against one pitcher to another pitcher.
1: Okay, so John had brought this up off air, but how would you have done with this pitch clock now?
2: Yeah, there's so much emphasis on being quick, and you were notoriously slower getting in from the bullpen or slower to deliver a pitch. Would you have been able to handle these rules?
0: Well, I'd had to have adjusted because, yeah, I was slower, but see, here things coming into play in the ninth inning again, they're different, you know? So I would have to slow the game down or, you know, there were times where Derek Jeter and I, he'd step out the box, I'd step on the mound. I'd step on the mound, then he'd step on out of the box. So there were different types of things that would happen during those times. But, so I definitely wouldn't have fared too well in the beginning, but I would have made adjustments.
1: So basically what you're saying is that, you know, so much of what happens in these pressure situations is based on things that you can't quantify. Like they can't be just put out on a piece of paper. Like there's a feel and like a pressure situation to it. And certain individuals thrive in those situations and certain don't. And it's situational and it's not something that can just be put on a spreadsheet.
0: Yeah, that's exactly right. It's like there's certain guys that can get the bunt down in the first inning, but some of them can't do it in the ninth inning, you know, when the pressure's on the line. There's just certain things that when the game's on the line, players can and can't do.
2: So why then has the Red Sox given themselves over to the model that they are trying to trot out there this season? It's clearly not working for them. And as a former major leaguer, you understand the ins and outs and what your eyes tell you. I mean, there are enough smart baseball people running that front office. Why have they given themselves over to a stat-based model then?
0: You know, I don't know. I think that's just the way the game is going now. I think that's just the way that they think that they're going to give their chances higher prior probability of winning the ball game. And, you know, that doesn't necessarily always come into play, in my opinion. So, you know, you're a quarter of the way through the season or halfway through the season, you gotta realize, okay, what things are working and what things aren't working, and make those adjustments middle of the season as well. So, you know, they're gonna have to start doing that. There's no question about it, because what's working right now or what's not working right now isn't necessarily in their favor.
3: Is it particularly painful for you, Jonathan, to be watching this team this season, because getting good pitching performances,
2: yeah,
3: and you know you're looking at it from the standpoint of, yes, the overall, but also it had to have happened to you at points in your career. It's like, man, we're doing everything we're supposed to as a pitching staff.
2: We got to stay away from the hitters in the clubhouse, man.
3: Yeah, we're holding these guys to two runs, three runs, and we're still not winning games. Does it give you any PTSD to watch games like that unfold like they did for, you know, several series, at least up until this last one?
0: Yeah, it's tough to watch, you know. Like I said earlier, it's tough to watch just because of, you know, their ability to not get guys over or not get guys in scoring position with less than two outs and, you know, stuff like that. That's what's killing them right now. But I don't think there's any kind of animosity in the clubhouse from the pitchers to the hitters. That doesn't really happen, you know. They're all in the same groups fighting together, trying to win ball games. But they're just not happening. So they've got to find different ways to start scoring, because the pitching's not going to be able to handle this for the rest of the season. And, you know, a lot of times what's going to start happening is these pitchers are

0: going to have to go out there and think that, oh, I got to do it all on my own and get the job done on my own and over pitch and try to do things they're not used to doing, which is going to create, you know, them trying to either pitch themselves out of situations that they're not accustomed to doing and trying to do too much. So I think that's going to come into play too.
1: All right. So you're doing this thing with the Green Monster, and you were, talk about your alternate broadcast that you've been doing.
0: Yeah, man, we have fun with it. It's a different broadcast, and it's called Unobstructed Views. And I think that with our broadcast, we can talk a little bit more about the things that, you know, we're talking about now versus having to actually, you know, call the game play by play. We don't call the game play by play. So it's a good way for us to sit there and talk about more of the baseball, more of the Red Sox, what's going on with them, why they're not playing well, what they got to do to start playing well. And so it's a different view of the game.
1: Right. And so, and you feel like you can cut loose a little bit more, or you're not confined.
0: Yes, we could definitely cut loose a little bit more than what you normally can on the regular broadcast. So, you know, it's fun because, you know, to me, there's certain things that, you know, you want to talk about more, and you can. We can always come back to them and talk about them during the game, whereas you got to go more along with the game flow and what happens with the regular broadcast.
1: Yeah, and maybe, you know, you share during this series against Atlanta – on Nesson, the story of how Hardy changed the history,
2: yeah,
1: the trajectory of your career.
2: Yeah, maybe, a perfect opportunity.
0: Yeah, maybe. Definitely can.
1: If you want him as a guest, I'm sure he'd do it. He's available.
3: Jonathan, an article has been uncovered here from some trade magazine where our program director at the time took credit for bringing this song to you. And he said, this is the quote from the article, "We pitched, sorry, no pun intended, the idea of the song and the results of our poll to Papelbon, who liked the song so much, he had the Fenway Park music crew add it to the playlist."
1: Well, that's a lie.
2: Well, so, yeah, that's completely not
3: true.
2: No,
3: I'm saying that, Jonathan, I'm saying that you lied. I'm saying that at the very least, at best, you misremembered, and at worst, you flat out lied to us. Would you like to apologize now?
0: No.
1: Come to me. Well, it seems like this feud is not ending anytime soon. Jonathan Papelbon, watch him on Nesson, Unobstructed Views. It's going on tomorrow. Jonathan, thank you so much for the time, sir.
0: Yeah, y'all have fun for Monster Week now.
1: All right. Monster Week on Nesson. Appreciate it. There you go, Jonathan.
0: All right,
1: Papelbon.
0: Man. We'll see y'all.
3: Okay.
1: All right, take it easy. There you go, the great Jonathan Papelbon. We will be back in just a moment, and Hardy will cool off as he has now found an article.
3: I'm steamed.
1: He's steamed up. He's found an article that substantiates his claims. So we will have that for you in just a moment.
4: Papelbon did his job, man.
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6: Red Sox had yesterday off after getting swept by Minnesota at home over the weekend. They'll open up a three-game home series against Atlanta tonight. Lefty Ranger Suarez will start. Knicks have reached the NBA Finals for the first time in 27 years. They beat Cleveland last night 130-93 to sweep the Eastern Conference Finals. Carolina got an overtime goal from Andrei Svechnikov. They beat Montreal 3-2. They lead the NHL's Eastern Conference Finals 2-1. 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

0: All right. Well, there is humility, and then there is being humiliated, and that is happening right now, Hardy, within regard to our big golf tournament coming up.
1: Yes, 15th annual Who's Your Caddy Golf Classic. It's taking place June 8th at Brook Meadow Country Club in Canton. The foursomes are sold out, but you can still get in when you join a group of three. Now, you can join the group of three that is Felger, Maz, and Big Jim. That price point may have reached the point of cost prohibitive.
2: Mm.
1: You can still join our group. We need a fourth. Me, you, Fred, and Wallach.
2: Mm.
1: And that number is still manageable. So would you like the current totals?
2: I would.
1: Felger and Maserati, along with Big Jim, have a fourth right now who has bid $10,000.
2: Okay.
1: To be the fourth.
0: But in fairness, it's been stuck at 10 grand for a while now.
2: That's right. It's almost as if that was okay. That's fine.
0: Yeah.
2: Move away from the table now.
0: Yeah. I mean, you know, they've got a, you know, sure, it's 10 grand.
1: Yeah.
2: Yeah.
0: But when was the last time anyone bid on that?
2: Right.
0: Just some hot shot.
1: Our bidding has been going up in increments of $5 to $10.
2: Oh, good.
1: Because we are now at a price point of $2,315. It's the 15 that's truly galling and embarrassing and humiliating.
0: It's like, who's willing to take that to 30?
3: Nobody doesn't deserve money, but I do.
0: Crash got married, by the way.
1: I saw that.
2: Number four.
1: Mazel tov. Yep.
2: Congratulations.
1: Well done.
0: Did he keep getting smaller and smaller, the weddings? This one was a very intimate affair.
2: Yes.
1: So all these proceeds are benefiting the Special Olympics of Massachusetts. And we have to thank Ketch's Law, Boston Bruins Foundation, Patriots, Celtics, Red Sox, Bernardi Auto Group, FootJoy, Yale Appliance, Pinned Golf, Golfers Warehouse, and Snell Golf Balls. But Fred, you have stated before that you're comfortable with the price point we're at. You know, up until like $3,000, $4,000, $5,000, but beyond that, you feel like too obligated to make this much of a dog and pony show for whoever bids to join our group.
0: Well, I know psychologically, I would feel that I had somehow failed the person. Like, yes. I would thought, well, you didn't get your money's worth, no matter what I did.
1: Yeah, well, you're going to need to find it, Freddie. This is not your typical self where you can just walk into some gala with a big bag of money, drop it on the floor and say, here, I did my part. This is different.
0: You're sure I can't do that?
1: Well,
0: because it's worked up to, I'm 51 years old and it's never not worked. I just get a bag of cash, I walk into the house and I drop it on the floor and I get whatever I want.
1: Maybe you need to create an online persona and start bidding us up. Yourself.
0: That sounds like a really good idea. And maybe I could get Crash when he gets back from his honeymoon in France to be the guy that is our...
2: Oh, he's going to Euro Disney? Good for him.
0: My ex-wife sends me Facebook posts of Crash in his wedding affairs. I texted with him over the weekend to, you know, congratulate him on getting married.
2: Uh-huh.
1: Did you hear back?
0: Yeah.
1: Oh,
0: yeah,
1: okay.
0: Yeah. He was playing golf like with his brother, and like I think he had a couple other guys come down for the wedding. Nice. Yeah, I mean, when I say it's a small wedding, I think it was under 10 people that were involved in this, which is tasteful, and not sarcastically. I mean, if it's your fourth marriage, it's probably you don't want to do a whole blowout.
2: Yeah.
0: I don't know what number it is for her. It might be her first. If it's not her first, it's just her second. And she seems like a nice lady. And Crash is like, you know, going to be 60. So I can't see this going south. I mean, at this point... Yeah. Like, at 60, don't you just, like, kind of buckle in and just go, like, this is what it is?
1: You would think.
2: Or you're like, you know, I've done all this. I have no tolerance for X, Y, and Z. I've been divorced before. That's enough.
0: Because I'll tell you this, is if I get married again, I'm doing so, believe it or not, with the intention of never getting divorced.
2: Amen.
0: Like, I'm thinking that this, if I go through with a marriage again, I'm going to be going into it with the assumption that we're staying married. In so that... I would even feel comfortable should the woman want to have like an actual wedding, because then I would be like, all right, well, this is it.
2: Mm-hmm.
0: Like the last one was like a while ago. Like, so, you know, this is the second party. They're like 25 years apart. You know, we could I mean it this time.
1: Yeah, I mean, you're in a good position to talk about this. I feel like John is maybe even in a better position because you have been married now twice.
2: Yes.
1: And what was it a much, not harder decision, but was there more consideration given to the second wedding as opposed to the first?
2: No, Fred nailed it. This is it. I'm getting married. I'm staying married. This is the woman I want to spend absolutely the rest of my life with. Absolutely. That the thought process is spot on.
0: Well, social mores are such as that, you know, you're supposed to get married around 30. Now, there are no such, you know, social mores when you get into your 50s. I could easily be a cad and a vagabond bachelor, you know, for the rest of my days. There's no pressure for me to get married again. Other than I would be facing death alone. So I have children.
1: I got news for you. We all face death alone.
0: Kaboom.
2: Ooh,
0: kaboom.
2: That's really deep, Hardy. Mm-hmm.
0: Kasad boom. But like I have kids, so like I have legacy. So I would be getting married exclusively for my own enjoyment and decision. That I'm the person that I'm marrying, if that counts at all. Not as much as my enjoyment, but, right. You know, a little bit. I would, you know, acquiesce to their emotions one out of 10 times. That's where I stand. And that will make a good marriage.
1: Yeah. Well, yeah. Suffice it to say, if you do bid up the fourth spot for us and get Crash to come up here and fill that role, he'll have to get clearance from his new bride. Yeah. Congratulations.
0: Oh, boy, what do you have up your sleeve this time? He better not come and jump in the pond.
2: Make my life complicated.
0: Oh, boy, now you did it. I don't even know if that's legal.
1: He's not allowed to win the grill.
0: That grill is off limits. Hardy, when you put it together in front of the place, you let Crash know to keep his hands off of it.
2: Is when that you, part of the deal?
0: Yeah, when you go to Lowe's and buy it right before the event and put it together.
1: That's Yale Appliance.
0: Oh, Yale Appliance.
2: Yeah,
0: I apologize.
2: Stupid.
1: It's an actual good...
2: We real love Yale Appliance.
1: We do.
0: Right, and you put it together. Lickety split. Chop, chop.
2: Well, Hardy's going to come to your house and reassemble.
1: No. We got our grill from Yale. I let them put it together. I put together two grills before that when I said I'm not doing it.
0: Right. How about no matter what you're missing, if you're a female, you bid $5,000, I'll marry you.
2: Wow.
0: I don't care what you're missing. You could be missing a bunch of stuff. Anything for charity. Whatever makes me look good.
1: Limbs?
0: Yeah, anything. You're missing brain stuff. Like anything. $5,000. I marry you.
1: Fred, I heard you're getting married again. Tell me about the lucky lady. She's missing some brain stuff.
0: Well, I can tell you this. Let's just start with what she doesn't have and work down from
1: It'd
0: there.
1: It'd be easier to
0: list like stuff she's missing than anything else.
1: What's she all about? It's easier to tell you what she's not about.
0: Yeah.
1: She's not about walking. She's not about thinking.
0: Nah. All right. We'll be back in just a moment. We'll get to our daily Jill and Brown discussion in just a moment.
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2: After getting swept over the weekend by Minnesota to fall back into last place, the Red Sox took yesterday off. They open up a 3-game series with Atlanta at Fenway Park tonight. Ranger Suarez will get to start. Sox now 8 games under 500. In other baseball news, Houston pitcher Tatsuya Imai and 2 relievers combined in a no-hitter. The Astros beat Texas 9-0 at the NBA playoffs. The Knicks are through to the finals for the first time since 1999. They finished off a sweep of the Cavaliers in Cleveland last night, 130-93. Knicks scored 20 straight first-half points to put things away early. They'll visit either Oklahoma City or San Antonio in game one of a best-of-seven a week from tomorrow. Thunder will host the Spurs tonight in game five of the Western Conference Finals, even at two games apiece. Carolina beat Montreal in overtime 3-2. They lead the NHL's Eastern Conference Finals 2-1. And in tennis, women's top seed Aryna Sabalenka is among your first-round winners today at the French Open. Men's 6-seed Daniil Medvedev has already lost in 5 sets to Australian Adam Walton. 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
3: 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Jaylen Brown is not something, honestly, that I had any intention of talking about at all. I don't really care anymore. The Celtics, it is what it is. They lost. It was a very unexpected and, I would say, embarrassing defeat to a team that just then got rolled
4: in
3: the next round.
4: Yeah, they quit.
3: So you were supposed to, you know, this whole notion of like, well, going into the season, you know, you didn't think that. Well, yeah, but then you played the season. And then you did well. But I thought Brad Stevens after the season was very refreshing. He was like, he pretty much said, I knew all along we weren't good enough. We didn't play well against good teams all season. And, you know, this was the result. I don't think he was overly shocked with the result. But Jaylen Brown, in his wisdom, has taken to Twitch, and I've made this point before, but it's very possible Jaylen Brown is saying things about social issues and things that could save the world. But I'll never know. Because when you get on Twitch or live streaming, and you do, or even a podcast, and you do these shows, no one... Very few people out of the population are going to hear everything you have to say. The only time that it's going to get any publicity is when you say something that people can pull quote and then, you know, try to drive some traffic to their websites. So there's really no advantage to doing it. There's only disadvantage.
4: Mm-hmm.
3: If you think about it from a marketing perspective, like you could be super funny and no one's going to hear it because they're just going to be hearing pull quotes. So a lot of time and money and expenditure of lots of resources being used for really just a detrimental result. But Jaylen Brown has been into it with Stephen A. Smith. And he continued this. Was it yesterday that he continued this? Yesterday?
5: Yes.
3: Yeah. Very good. So Jaylen, again, I don't see it.
4: Yeah.
3: Because I don't care to watch it. But then he says something and then we're required by law to cover it. And then people go, well, you're poking fun at Jaylen Brown. You're like, I'm not going into his house and taping him. He's putting this stuff out on the internet. I don't know what you want me to do. I didn't hear the whole thing. I just hear what's pulled. So here he is talking about Stephen A. Smith.
6: Let's get to this, because like I've been seeing some of the stuff, the comments, but I'm not going to keep going back and forth. So let's react and respond, and then I promise y'all this is my last.
3: Okay, so he uses a word incorrectly during this, and I want you to see what word he uses incorrectly.
4: Okay.
3: He uses it several times.
6: Let's get to this, because like I've been seeing some of the stuff, the comments, but I'm not gonna keep going back and forth. So let's react and respond, and then I promise y'all this is my last one. Unless we want to do like in a more formal fashion.
7: Season. But in the end, Jaylen Brown, be careful what you wish for. You really want me to start reporting on that level? You understand?
6: Oh, be careful. John Gotti?
7: Locker room? How the organization might think about you? How the city may feel about you? How Jason Tatum may or may not have feel about you? Sneaker deals, endorsement deals, the list goes on and on. The season is over, bro. Did he make feel about you? How Jaylen Brown, be careful what you wish for. You really want me to start reporting on that level?
6: Come on, man. Come on, Stephen A. You El Chapo?
3: Well, I'm for one riveted. He seems to be impassioned about this response. Come on. Come on. What are you, El Chapo? You know what I'm saying? What are you, John Gotti? Come on. Well, you've blown me out of the water with your enthusiasm, sir. Whatever idea you can...
5: I don't know how Stephen A. is going to parry against that.
3: Whatever idea you have coming, I know, is going to be out of this world, given the excitement. You've sold me already. Just your charisma.
6: Come on, Stephen A. You El Chapo? You running the media cartel, my boy? Come on, man. Talking about be careful.
3: I don't like this because it makes it seem hard to do radio. Does that make any sense to you? Like, when you hear someone talking like this, like, and it's so bad, like, you go, it's not that easy just to talk into a microphone. You forget because you've done it for a long time. It's like becoming aware of walking or something. Like, oh, this is kind of hard. What are you, El Chapo or something?
5: You have a lot of thoughts. You don't want to say every single one of them, so you have to disseminate, and then you have to somehow relay what you're thinking in a compelling way without giving away too much.
3: It makes me uneasy to hear it like this. I become very self-aware.
5: Right. You start thinking about, how do I do this?
3: Yeah, exactly. Like, why is it so conversational at this point in my career? I don't want to go back to not knowing how to do it.
6: Man, listen, I ain't even going to get into that, y'all. Like, we gonna keep it high vibrations. Listen, I'm not even really focused on Stephen A. I'm really focused on the industry that he represents. Like, obviously, I have my quarrels with Stephen A., but I also have my quarrels with the industry in itself. Stephen A. is the face of the industry, and his willingness to serve his higher-ups is a major cause for concern, you know, and it's caused frustration, but it ain't even really about him. So here's my proposal, and after this, I'm done.
3: Okay, well, it's his final proposal. Okay. I wonder what he could be offering.
5: Final offer.
6: Stephen A., here's my proposal. Why don't we have a live audience debate, traditional media versus us athletes, and let's do a live debate in front of a live streamed audience at a mutual location, like a Harvard or MIT. And
3: you're on the right track here of the misused word. Now, yeah. What are you debating? You're just going to debate the air?
4: It's a sports debate, Fred.
5: Yeah. So what?
3: Well,
5: what
3: I'm, you, listen, I'm, I can't win those.
5: What he could have said is mutually agreed upon, but what he means is neutral.
3: Yes, he means neutral, but okay. He is saying mutual.
5: Okay.
3: But he means neutral. He says mutual several times.
5: Okay.
3: In transcript, it doesn't look great.
5: Whatever.
3: But listen, I use the wrong words constantly. Yeah. I'm not even making fun of that. It was just interesting. I wanted to see if you picked up on it. But when you're calling for a debate, so it's traditional media against athletes.
5: Yes.
3: What are you debating?
5: Sports. Sports debate.
4: Told you. Sports debate.
3: It seems like a very open-ended subject for debate. Like, what are you going to debate? We're just going to debate. Well, what? Well, athletes versus traditional media.
4: Media coverage. Maybe that's what he is leaning towards.
3: Now you're narrowing it down, but that's not what he says. He says he just wants to debate them, like at MIT.
4: Mm-hmm.
3: Which, by the way, isn't a neutral site. It's within, you know, a long walk from the Garden. I mean, you could walk from MIT to the Garden. It's humanly possible.
4: Maybe Indianapolis somewhere. That's truly neutral.
3: Yeah, you'd be like Tulsa, Oklahoma would be a neutral
4: site. Go to the Great Midwest, a flyover state. Do that.
3: Yeah.
5: That's offensive.
4: Sorry.
6: Let's talk about it. And let's see who come out on top.
3: Okay, but how do you win a debate about nothing?
5: On top of what?
3: Yeah, like, I don't understand this debate topic. Like, it really is confusing. Like, okay, so this is it. I'm laying down the gauntlet. This will, like, separate us as men. We're going to have a debate at a mutual site, huh? And we're going to debate. And then we'll see who wins. Well, how do you win something that there is no parameter set for? And you don't even know what you're debating. You're just going to get up there and you're going to say why you don't like him, I assume.
5: The debate is Stephen A. thinks Jaylen Brown should shut up and Jaylen Brown doesn't want to.
4: There it is.
3: Yeah, debate. But then Stephen A. Smith can't win that debate because Jaylen Brown is free to express himself whenever he wants. So I already crowned Jaylen Brown the winner. Just by nature of being in the debate, Jaylen Brown has won that argument because he's engaging with him.
5: Yeah, he's talking.
6: Should be easy.
3: No.
6: Should be a piece of cake, you know. Mainstream traditional media versus the athlete.
3: Okay.
6: Let's set it up. Harvard, MIT, live, and let's see who come out on top. You know where to find me. You know where to contact my team. Let's set up a live debate at a mutual location.
3: Yeah.
6: And let's talk about it. Traditional versus untraditional.
5: Yeah, talk about what?
3: What he really wants to say is like how great it is that he's streaming, but I assure you, Jalen, it's not. Maybe you could use the guardrails of traditional media. Like, this doesn't sound good.
8: Yeah.
3: It just, it sounds like if I was his friend, I'd be like, this doesn't really make sense what you're proposing.
5: Yeah, the merits of traditional media versus athlete-founded media, I don't know. The one thing that he could probably go after Stephen A. about, and the one thing that I don't know if we've talked about a whole lot, is Stephen A. saying, I know all this other stuff, and don't make me say it. Well, for Stephen, I would say especially for Stephen A., that's a misstep.
3: Well, yeah, because I'd be like, why aren't you reporting it?
5: Right.
3: Yeah. Like, if you have all this information that you're holding back, why do you hold back information at all?
5: From a journalistic standpoint, if Stephen A. ever, like, you know, tries to put himself in that category, that's a bad thing to say. But just from an entertainment standpoint, you never want to say something to the audience that goes along the lines of, I'm not going to tell you this. Never tell the audience what you're not going to tell them. Oh, I could say something here, or I'll say it off the air. It's like, well, don't do that. I either say it or at least give some hints as to what it is, or don't say it at all. Because that's just frustrating, and it makes you think as an audience member, oh, you're not giving me the good stuff. Keep the good stuff entirely to yourself, or put it out there in a way that is not going to get you in trouble.
3: Or if you said it, you'd sue me. If I said it, you'd sue me, or something like that. There's some stuff you can't say, but yeah, if he's got all this dirt on, first of all, I don't know how he knows how the city of Boston feels about Jalen Brown.
5: That's a weird thing to say, too.
3: Like you're speaking for the collective of Boston.
5: Right. What the city of Boston thinks about you?
3: Yeah. Like,
5: how do you know?
3: Yeah. Steven? How would you know, A, and then B, it seems fairly positive.
5: How do we know?
3: I don't know. How am I doing? Yeah. What the hell do I know what everyone's thinking? And then, well, if you know Tatum doesn't like him, well, say that's it. Very valuable information. And if you know the team's looking to deal him, that's incredibly valuable information that I would like to know personally.
6: Mainstream media versus the dumb job.
3: Yeah, all right, dude.
6: Let's see who come out on top.
3: You don't even know what you want to debate. Andrew, go ahead.
9: This just reminds me, and first I'll just say, I don't think Harvard or MIT truly is a very mutual location, considering I think Jalen teaches classes there.
3: Okay.
9: However, I will say, this also reminded me when Kyrie had that whole anti-Semitism thing and Jalen oddly stuck himself in the middle of it. In his little press conference, he made up a word, and he used it like 10 times. He kept saying the word discontort, saying people were discontorting what he was saying. Mm. Very much not a word. This just reminded me. Thanks.
3: All right. Yeah, he's saying mutual instead of neutral. But again, I do that as well. It's more of the...
6: location.
3: I just wanted to see if Hardy picked up on it. But I am a little fascinated by, like, you sat down and came up with this gotcha thing. But it doesn't make any sense. Like, you want Stephen A. to fly out somewhere and sit on a stage with you where there will be crowned a winner, and you are going to debate. Okay. And, like, there's nothing else. Like, this is supposed to be like, I got him in a trap. Like, there's no getting out of this. And it's like, how is Stephen A. Smith supposed to even respond to this? Okay, so you want me to go to MIT and get on a stage with you to debate athletes versus traditional media? Like, what are we debating? It doesn't even make sense. You want to go up there and say that I'm stupid? Then that's a roast. It's not a debate. I'm not up here like, defend how you're not bad, and I will defend why I'm good. You know what I'm saying? It's just, it seems like he came up with this, like, it wasn't improvisational. Like, he came on his stream like, I have an idea that's really got him in a trap. Now I've cornered him, and I'm going to come out and say something. And it seems so poorly thought through. Not dumb and not a mistake. Just, it's like when I was a little kid and I would be like, I'm going to build a boat to sail to Japan. And I'd go outside and I'd nail two pieces of wood together. But I had made a big plan and everything. I should have thought it more through. You're never building a boat that goes to Japan.
5: Yeah.
3: You know, like, this is a pipe dream.
5: It makes my head hurt to think about that. And it really, it gives it way too much consideration. But just for the exercise, if they were to debate, the debate maybe could be the merits of traditional media versus athlete-driven sports media.
8: Mm-hmm.
5: And which is the pure form of blah, blah, blah. Number one, who cares? Okay? You know, because neither one of these guys are pretending to be the Edward R. Murrows of their fields. They're just talking about sports. So neither one of them is much of a journalistic enterprise. They're really not. I think even Stephen A. would say that. He's in the entertainment business, focused on sports.
3: I think I could win the traditional media versus untraditional media, and you want to know how I would do it?
5: Well, I can. And how I can much money? I can tell you what you can't.
3: How much?
5: Ahead.
3: How much money are you making doing this live stream? The end.
8: Yeah.
3: Okay. Now Charles Barkley makes $30 million a year doing TNT or ESPN. Now, doing ESPN, you make nothing. There you go.
5: Yeah.
3: The debate is over.
5: Yeah.
3: Charles Barkley gets paid to put on a suit and go talk about basketball. He has won his. He's got a better career than he did playing basketball, and he's a Hall of Famer.
5: Yeah,
3: that's it.
5: The part that you can't win is like, well, what do the people want? Well, people who just want to hear as fans from their favorite athletes, and they want to hear nothing but good and positive things about their team and from their players. They're going to, I don't even know if they're going to gravitate toward, you know, podcasts like Jaylen Brown's and stuff like that, but they're going to say they like those better because they're all positive and I'm just being a fan and that's all I want. I don't want any criticism, critique. I just want to hear good stuff about it. Now, they'll say that they like that better. Meanwhile, they're still consuming everything because if you truly are a fan, you just want more. And you'll take it from wherever you can get it.
3: Well, really what I would think you'd want as an athlete is a traditional media service to put you on and not censor you, because then you get
5: the audience,
3: the reach in the audience, yeah. And you do get a little bit of like professionalism in that you have this amount of time, like, right? So you have to synthesize your thoughts. You can't just freestyle for, you know, never ending amount of time. And so they're like, all right, here's 8 minutes, go. And if you want, we can have a guy to help facilitate it and like kind of like help you along. It's harder. I mean, it's sometimes traditional media is not so bad. Like, I point to you to Jalen Brunson and Alex Van Pelt yesterday. Scott Van Pelt yesterday.
8: Yes.
3: Alex Van Pelt, very good quarterback.
8: Yes.
3: Scott Van Pelt yesterday and Jalen Brunson. He goes, is this what you dreamed about when you were playing shooting hoops in your driveway? I mean, that's a pretty good, easy way to look good. Like, so now I'm on SportsCenter and the guy's setting me up to look good. Do you understand? Like, in that sense, traditional media just did Jalen Brunson a good big favor. I adore you. Mm. Please speak on why my adjuration is justifiable. See, that helps. Mm. There in the traditional media helped you.
8: By the way,
3: when they're talking S behind your back, it sucks. But if you're on and they're facilitating a good even a good conversation, mm-hmm. that's a benefit to you rather than just stammering along like me in front of an open mic. Yes, Jonathan?
8: I was just going to say, Jaylen Brown was a beneficiary of that 2 years ago. You've been in Jason Tatum's shadow. Here you are, Finals MVP. Here you are, Eastern Conference Finals MVP. You're an NBA champion. There's nothing left for you to prove. It's the exact same line of questioning Jaylen Brown got in 2024 at this time.
3: See, I would have Jaylen Brown on and help facilitate his thoughts in that I think that we could help him organize them and we could, you know, ask pointed questions in order to get him to respond in a way that is he gets his point across.
8: Yeah.
10: Come on, man.
3: Come on. There's no debate. There will be no counter argument. You can have the floor.
8: It's time to stop. The question is this really the end, or are we going to be talking Jaylen Brown at the end of the week again?
3: Well, I mean, if he keeps putting out content, we'll have to keep talking.
8: Well, that's my point. Is this really, he said this is the last time I'm going
3: to
8: bring this up.
3: There's nothing
8: else to
3: talk
8: about. Is it really
3: the
8: last time?
3: There's nothing else to talk about. So I'm all for him getting back on the stream, and especially with more harebrained schemes. It's very Fred Flintstone-esque.
10: Media group or person.
3: He's got a real think tank going on over there.
6: Contour my words or discontort my attempts to support.
3: Discontort.
8: There it is.
3: Is that a real word? I'd have to look it up.
8: I don't think so.
3: All right. So we'll be back in just a moment.
5: Are you going to keep the vibrations high, though, Fred? I mean, that's what I fear if you were on there to somehow moderate or facilitate.
3: I just keep it mellow.
6: You don't keep it high vibrations?
3: Nah, I just keep it mellow. We just vibe in any frequency he wants to vibe. That's all. All right. We'll be back in just a moment.
6: Come on, man.
0: More Toucher and Hardy on the way on the Sports Hub.
8: Hey, it's Wallach. 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
3: You've been aggravated since we turned the mics on.
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3: Hardy. It's ridiculous. The Sports Hub.
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3: 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There is this matter of the golf tournament in the bidding, which I believe ends on Wednesday.
5: Yes.
3: To play in a foursome with the three of us or with Felger, Maz, and Big Jim. Felger and Maz are going for $10,000. We are going for a pittance comparatively.
8: About a fifth of that.
3: Mitch says, the only reason Felger and Maz have high bids is because it's a trap. It's some ex-athlete who's going to ambush them at the golf tournament. My guess is Mike Vrabel, and he's going to beat them bloody with a 9-iron. That's Mitch from New Bedford.
5: I think it ends up. Does it end on Monday for sure? Do we know? Or Wednesday? Do we know that for sure? Tomorrow?
3: I don't know.
21: I can check.
5: Okay. Yeah, double check on that. It's Sarah from Everett.
3: Oh, boy.
5: With two emails today, even though I think it was on Friday, John, when she emailed and said that Beatle was her favorite personality
8: yes,
5: on the station.
8: That is correct. She sent you like three emails.
5: I'm like, what? Beatle? Beatle? The Beatle is her favorite,
3: yeah.
5: She said.
3: I mean, it's just if you're a female, it kind of goes unsaid.
5: I guess.
3: She's got that rap, you know?
5: She said, I'm sitting with my checkbook open, ready to beat the Felger Maz bid by $5, golf with the four of you, and marry Fred. How much do I make this check out for to make this all happen? Well, $10,005 is what it would cost. So.
3: And I also doubt her
8: wanting sincerity
3: to marry me, considering that she does nothing but consistently insult me.
5: Well, she also emailed much earlier when we were talking about the hot dog safari. And this was a wonderful job by her of copying and pasting what she apparently found online. The hot dog safari was famous for Eddie Andelman as a sports host. He was also considered Boston's first family of hot dogs. It started as a bus trip through New England to find the best hot dog and turned it into the safari. At one point, it was the biggest hot dog event in the country.
3: Well, I know Michael Andelman is one of his sons, and I can tell you, it's all he talks about.
8: Really?
5: The hot dog safari.
3: It's just hot dogs.
8: Really?
3: He's like, my family. Oh. He's like, and then you'll be like, you know, what do you think about this Iran situation? And he'll be like, I don't know what that has to do with hot dogs. Yeah. Like, excuse me.
5: So, no concern.
3: Yeah.
5: No like, interest.
3: I don't really, yeah, hot dogs. I don't know. Whatever it means for import-export of hot dogs.
5: On the subject, morning, Hardy. John being the big foodie he... Oh, by the way, subject line, big dumb bird. Yeah. John being the big foodie he is needs to be called out for saying Polish sausage during the 7:15 segment. It's called kielbasa, bird boy.
8: Oh, okay.
5: What's next? We're going to call pigeons Polish raviolis?
8: I believe I said Italian sausage, but that's okay.
5: Just
22: Are you
5: because
22: a foodie?
5: He...
22: Foodie?
5: He
22: yes.
5: Yes.

0: I enjoy.
1: Are you? Do you love psychedelics? Are you constantly tripping? Yes.
0: Yes.
1: I do. As a matter of fact, what do you like about it? The activity. That's what I like.
0: Hardy. When we were talking about the AI earlier, and the woman who was making light of the.
2: We're starting this beautiful morning with a classic that needs no introduction.
0: No, not her. This one.
2: November 12th, 1970. The Bola cyclone. They estimate 500,000 people died. It's going down. I'm yelling timber. Pitbull and Kesha.
1: But again, is AI a radio station has taken all the information and turned it into that.
0: Right. But David emailed in. He said, Hardy, evidently you clowns never heard of the concert for Bangladesh. Maybe John was born. And then apparently the concert for Bangladesh, which George Harrison put on, I think, was a relief effort for that cyclone.
1: Well, we were making the point is that if there, I guess, you know, it's true. If up to 500,000 people perished in a natural disaster, you'd think that one of us would have heard about it. Like, it's just a little upsetting that something of that scale could have happened and it was never relayed to us.
0: And to our credit, it was a dual relief effort following the Bangladesh Liberation War-related genocide and the cyclone.
1: All right,
0: so hey, we get half a pass.
1: All right, so you're begging for it, so I'm just going to do it.
0: Oh, no.
1: I listened to Graham Nash's book.
0: What are you doing?
1: Now,
0: why?
1: Because I just need something to listen to while I'm walking the dog, which occupies hours a day. So Crosby, Stills, Nash, horrible.
0: That's it?
1: Didn't know if you knew that.
0: You don't like Southern Cross?
1: No.
0: Oh, I like that song.
1: Yeah.
3: I like that one too.
1: And they're like, David Crosby is like a real badass. And you're like, ah. And he was like, he had an insatiable sexual appetite. And you're like, who's having sex with that guy? He was never good looking. He was always ugly. I mean, that's just the charisma of the three-part harmony.
0: So who was it that got David Crosby to donate sperm for their
3: Melissa Etheridge, I was just about to say. I believe it's Melissa Etheridge and her partner got him to donate.
1: Well, she better hope addiction's not hereditary.
0: That's kind of what I was thinking when they said, yeah, let's get David Crosby. It's like that dude had some problems.
1: No, you'd get Graham Nash. But there is something on 60 Minutes of the three of them. It's like from 1987, and Stephen Stills is completely hammered. They had like following the band around, and he's just completely hammered and completely out of control of the whole thing. So it's pretty interesting.
0: Stephen Stills, good buddies with Dan Shaughnessy.
1: Really?
0: Actual friends.
1: He seems like a very disagreeable person, too.
0: Shaughnessy, I agree, but Stephen Stills is still friends with him.
1: No, Shaughnessy let us put pencils in his fro and see how many pencils we could fit in his fro. John was there.
4: Best bit.
1: I think it was just John and me.
4: Yeah.
1: I think it was just literally just the two of us.
4: It was, and it was Bird putting the pencils in his hair. And the best part about the whole thing was Dan was carrying on a conversation like none of this was happening around him.
1: He said, as long as you don't film it, you can do whatever you want.
4: Yep.
1: And so we saw how many pencils we could shove into his fro.
0: So remember how many?
1: It was a lot.
4: Bird emptied an entire box of pencils.
0: Of Ticonderogas?
4: Yes. And then had to go scrambling looking for more because there was more to be had.
0: Number twos?
4: Oh, yeah.
1: He's got a... What? Huh? No, he's got a real flat head or something because those pencils were just sticking in there. It almost got boring. We were just putting so many pencils
4: in
1: there. Yeah,
4: and we ran out of pencils, so Bird, for some reason, found Q-tips. You remember this?
1: Yeah.
4: Bird found Q-tips and started doing that.
1: Yeah, we just started jamming whatever we could in his hair.
0: Yeah.
1: Like, if you were ever sneaking, like, international drugs, like, Shaughnessy's fro would be a good place to start.
4: Oh.
1: Like, if you could probably get, like, a brick.
0: Diamonds, and you dump them out on the towel afterward.
1: Oh, yeah,
0: There's good more call. In there.
1: Give
0: there's
1: me a
0: there's more in there.
1: Give me a black cloth so I can, like, the contrast will show me. All right. Well, very good. That is the email segment for the day. Thank you to Sarah from Everett for not including me on the emails. And thank you for Blind Scott for slowing way down on the emails.
4: Oh, I haven't looked. Are there very few?
1: Yeah, he's making conscious effort not to email so much.
0: There's none from the last 2 days.
4: Whoa. Yeah.
1: So he called in today, so he's still around. So okay. That's all good. Right. But thank you, Blind Scott, for not emailing so much. I do appreciate it. We'll

0: 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Here are the headlines.
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2: Red Sox had last night off after getting swept by Minnesota at Fenway Park over the weekend. They'll pitch Ranger Suarez tonight in the opener of a three-game home series against Atlanta. Knicks made it 11 straight playoff wins last night, and they completed a four-game sweep of the Cavaliers, 130-93 in Cleveland. The Knicks are in the NBA Finals for the first time this century, and now they'll have over a week off. Game one of the finals is a week from tomorrow in either Oklahoma City or San Antonio. Those two teams even in two games apiece in the Western Conference Finals, Game 5 in Oklahoma City tonight. Carolina got an overtime goal. They beat Montreal 3-2. They lead the NHL's Eastern Conference Finals 2-1. And in tennis, women's top seed Aryna Sabalenka among your first-round winners today at the French Open. Men's sixth seed Daniil Medvedev has already lost in five sets. 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
26: We know what you're thinking. What could I possibly have missed from the show? It's time for The Stack on Toucher and Hardy.
27: All right, we are Toucher and Hardy. That was the least surprising thing that's happened in the last month. Which is terrible. And therein lies my point. All right, go ahead.
28: I'm gonna say a name here. Robert Fripp.
27: Why does that sound familiar?
28: I don't know. You can pull obscure rock names out of nowhere. You did it earlier with that guy from that band.
27: Yeah, John Bush from Armored Saint. Yeah.
29: That was impressive.
27: Yeah, it was. Yeah.
29: Who's Robert Fripp?
27: Was he a DJ?
28: No, he is of the band King Crimson.
27: Oh, prog rock.
28: 80 years old. He had a heart attack as he was getting ready to fly to Italy for something called a guitar craft course that he was teaching.
27: Yeah, Eddie Trunk was hosting.
28: Okay. Well, he was on a show recently talking about the heart attack that he suffered and what confused him about the whole affair. He said, and continues to ask why, the hospital staff, quote, shaved my balls after his heart attack last year.
27: You're welcome. Probably was too hairy. They were doing him a favor. They figured since you're knocked out.
29: It's a bonus, you know?
27: Like, you're not going to do it yourself.
29: We're just kind of hanging out here. You're asleep, you know?
27: I wouldn't even bother me. As long as they didn't cut anything, I'd be like, all right.
28: Yeah. I was in A&E. I don't know what that is. I don't think it's the television network.
27: Well, it's a network that's really sold itself.
28: Some hospital lingo, you know, overseas. Not quite knowing what was going on, other than I knew they were going to do something, and an orderly came along and shaved my balls. Now, the dear man, I really didn't wish his job on him at that point. Now, this is the thing. So you're concerned with my heart, fine. What are you doing shaving my balls?
27: Oh, I know why. I totally know why. Because when they do heart surgery, they go up through your groin. And I wish I had a funnier answer. But they...
28: like a catheter.
27: Yeah, they stick a cat... Well, not through your penis, but they would make an incision like in your groin and then feed it up to be as non-invasive as possible.
28: Through that femoral artery?
27: Perhaps. Well played, sir.
28: Good.
27: You like that? That's why they shaved his balls, because he probably had a real King Crimson-esque bush down there. He probably
30: three highballs after you get home from work.
27: Yeah, here's the story. Rocky Suarez in the case of the shaved nuts.
28: Okay.
27: Well, right?
28: Yeah.
27: All right. guy, crappy prog rock band, who cares? He's flying to some loser event, down on his luck, right? He hasn't got himself a hot Latino double canner like this in some time.
29: Double canner?
27: So anyway, Rocky Suarez is undercover as an orderly. Next
28: Why?
27: Thing you know, because she's solving the case of the missing kidneys.
28: Okay.
27: Yeah. It's a someone's kidneys fell out.
28: She's
27: they
28: still trying
27: out.
28: To find the arm from the arm in the fall.
27: Listen, man, you fill in a body part. I don't know. She's searching for guts. Anyway, he sees this lady in Double Bubble, and he gets all excited, wakes up, shaved balls, big mystery. At the end, she shows her cans. Like, just one of the guys. Big reveal. The end. I booked ended for you. Now you just fill in the blanks.
29: Genius.
27: Kaboom, yeah. Right? Yeah.
30: It's awesome.
28: Something that was brought up to me by Assistant Program Director Jim Louth as he was walking in today. Was pleased to hear that you were on the air and had recovered from your illness on Friday.
27: Where was he yesterday when I was on the air? Jim was just out sunning himself.
28: Mm-hmm. Or maybe said something about turning on the show to make sure that you were on the air yesterday, because it was theorized by who, not important. Could have been Albert Breer. But it was theorized on Friday that you could have taken yesterday as a sick day also and still banked the vacation day. Now, it was batted around the studio as to whether or not you would be so cunning or give it that much thought. John Wallach came to your defense, I
29: Correct.
28: Suppose, and said, Fred's never given it, would not give it that much thought. And I said, au contraire, Jonathan. If anyone would think about it to that extent, it is Fred. So, Fred, I ask you, had you called out sick yesterday, would you still have expected to bank the vacation day?
27: No, I wouldn't have banked it. No, they would have charged me for they would have banged me. They wouldn't have given me a sick day, but they would have banged me for the vacation. Yeah. I don't think that they would have. No way. They're not going to give me a free day and have to pay someone to do the show. No, they would have banged me for the vacation. No. I do like, though, that when I am ill, I like that this is never going to stop. Every time I miss work, there's going to be lots of listener emails and everything else.
29: We had a stair climber in here at one point to mark the days.
27: Yeah, I also couldn't speak, so there was that issue. I had 2 months where I wasn't allowed to talk. And believe me, John, I would have preferred to drag my ass out of bed and made money. Mm-hmm. You know, they stopped paying me. It was not enjoyable. It wasn't like I was collecting some big disability check. I was not receiving income.
1: We don't keep it high vibrations.
27: That's right. So I, I was falling apart. But yes, I was ill, but I did. I was in here yesterday.
28: Mm-hmm. Yes. Finally, there is a new song from Aaron Lewis from Stained. I'm reluctant to play any of it just because, you know, and we get dinged on the podcast now.
2: Yeah, I'm reluctant to play it because it's a new song from Aaron Lewis from Stained.
28: Well, it's called Give My Country Back. I can read you some of the lyrics. You've been crying like a fiddle. You've been whining like a steel.
27: What's a steel?
28: A steel guitar.
27: Oh.
28: I tried to care just a little, but here's the way I feel. I hate to bust your bubble, but I don't mind if I do. But keep stirring up the trouble, but there's more of us than you. And if you don't like my country, you can give my country back. Yeah, I don't mind you leaving. Hell, I'll even help you pack. Take a bus, a plane, a truck, a train, to where they like the way you act. If you don't like my country, you can give my country back.
27: He's just throwing darts at a flag at this point and just seeing where it lands and seeing what I can get the rubes to buy now.
28: It's because the last bastion of any struggling artist, just go country. They'll take you.
27: But that's starting to, like, not work. Like, Post Malone had to cancel his tour because he couldn't. That guy thought he was going to play stadiums. And they in the public went, oh, no, you're not. Mr. Post Malone, you are not playing stadiums. Like, I know that he's looking at Kid Rock and he's like, you know, he's skating by now. Like, he's still making enough, like, to keep the cocaine coming. And, you know, but there's only room for one Kid Rock, right?
29: Yeah.
27: Like, there's, you know, it's a big bet to take. Like, it's a real big, like, leap of faith that you're going to be the guy.
28: Right.
27: Like, the non-country patriotic guy. There's only room, like, there's Rob Schneider and Kid Rock, and they both are occupying that space. And it's going to be very hard to dislodge them. If you just got Stained back together, or any project and called it Stained, you know, you could get on a 90s cruise or something.
28: Hell yeah.
27: You know, you could be playing up there with the Mouth. You know that Hurley had a big back and forth with the singer, the real singer of Smash Mouth, when he was alive?
28: I heard a little bit of that yesterday, but he didn't get into what they were jawing about.
27: No, he didn't reveal too much about it, but he said that they were having a good back and forth. Oof. But then he died, and now who's the winner of that debate? Guy's still living, if you ask me. All right, that'll do it for us. Everyone have a great day. Bye.
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3: Greg Bedard here. So I'm on this group text, which apparently is where grown men go to submit injury reports nobody asked for. One guy can't sleep. One's taking 2 o'clock naps like he's 90. Another says his skin is breaking out like he's waiting for homeroom. Don't get me started on the joint pain complaints. And no, this isn't another Kinetex commercial. But I'm reading all this thinking, yeah, I know that roster. 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Tired, foggy, wired, blaming getting older because that sounds more respectable than my body is operating with a bad coordinator. Been there, didn't grade out well. Losing 100 pounds with Awaken 180 was great, obviously. 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With Awaken 180, I got the weight loss and the benefits that came with doing it right. 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
5: Red Sox had last night off after getting swept by Minnesota at Fenway Park over the weekend. They'll pitch Ranger Suarez tonight in the opener of a 3-game home series against Atlanta. Knicks made it 11 straight playoff wins last night, and they completed a 4-game sweep of the Cavaliers, 130-93 in Cleveland. The Knicks are in the NBA Finals for the first time this century, and now they'll have over a week off. Game one of the finals is a week from tomorrow in either Oklahoma City or San Antonio. Those two teams even at 2 games apiece in the Western Conference Finals. Game five in Oklahoma City tonight. Carolina got an overtime goal. They beat Montreal 3-2. They lead the NHL's Eastern Conference Finals 2-1. And in tennis, women's top seed Aryna Sabalenka among your first-round winners today at the French Open. Men's 6-seed Daniil Medvedev has already lost in 5 sets. 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
2: Let's steamroll another opponent in a season that was filled with a lot of pressure. It was finals or bust. And they're headed to the NBA Finals. Again, the balance offensively, the tenacity on the defense. This is one of the great playoff runs in NBA history. Not just
3: Does that sting? Does that hurt?
4: I hope.
3: It should.
4: Locally.
3: It should. Welcome in. It's a Tuesday. Here on Zolak and Bertrand, it is the 26th of May, and the Knicks are headed to the NBA Finals. Yowza.
4: Repeat that.
3: The Knicks are headed to the NBA Finals for the first time in 27 years.
4: After sweeping. It wasn't even close. What's the point differential? 26 in the last 11 games?
5: Well, analytically, it was very close, we'll get to that a little bit later, but
3: yeah,
5: come
3: sure
5: on, give the Cavs some credit.
4: Yeah, okay.
3: Yes.
4: Yeah.
3: The Knicks are back in the finals.
4: Knicks are badasses.
3: Does it hurt?
4: I hope it hurts. It should hurt. Yeah. I don't like New York. I don't like anything about them. I think they're front runners. Pissed last year the way it ended. Your best player got hurt. All that crap. They got beat anyway. And I just don't want to crown them anything. They got a chance to win this whole damn thing. They do. I know you don't think they do with whoever comes out of the West. But they're the first ones to clinch. Congratulations to them. Get off your ass and do something now, Celtics. Unless you just want to run it back, you know. If you want the Celtics to do something, you look at last night, and you look at that series, you look at the series before that, is Brad Stevens lying to us, or is he telling us the truth in that post-game or postseason press conference, the wrap-up? Because if he's truly sick to his stomach, you're not anywhere near what these other teams are. You're even just talking about the West, you're 11 games out West. Then what the hell is this? Knicks are the team to beat now.
3: All right, let me ask it this way. Do you think the Celtics could have competed with that Cavs team that, again, did get blown out in the series? Do you think they could have competed and beaten the Cavs?
4: This year, no.
3: Oh, I disagree. They could have and should have
4: been able
3: to compete with the Cavs.
4: To allow Philadelphia to do what they did to you and them get swept after that, I don't know how
3: I mean, you're
4: up
3: 3-1 on Philly. You stupidly let them back in and yeah. You stupidly lost the series. The Celtics were more than capable of beating Philly. We agree on that, right?
4: Yeah, it should yes.
3: Five. All right, they should didn't, but they were more than capable of doing that. I feel the same way about how the Celtics would play against Cleveland. I feel they would have beaten Cleveland if they took care of business.
5: Do you think they would have swept them?
3: No, I don't. So I ask it that way because no one's going to say they would beat New York right now after the season they just had and the fact that they lost to them a year ago.
5: Mm-hmm.
3: But I'm just asking about where they slot in. In the Eastern Conference, if they're playing well among the teams. And the team that just lost the Eastern Conference Finals, it should have been picked to lose a series against the Celtics had they matched up.
4: See, that's the problem when you ask that question with that caveat, though. When the Celtics are playing their best, of course they're a top two seed in the East. That's where I'd put them, at their best.
3: Well, no, because you're talking regular season. I'm talking about in a playoff series, which we have learned the hard way is very different.
4: They struggle.
3: It's not the same. Not apples to apples in that situation.
5: No, and slotting them in is tough, too, because, again, they've lost to teams throughout three of the last four postseasons where you would slot them ahead of the teams that they lost to.
4: You sound like the Canadian hockey players after the USA beat you. Or the better team. We know who the better team was today. Do you?
3: Which is a really long way of setting up this clip from Chris Mannix and what he thinks about where the Celtics slot in the Eastern Conference. And he doesn't believe they're that far away from winning the conference.
6: Assuming the Celtics keep the Jays together as the core of their team, what is the blueprint to then rebuilding a championship roster? Is bringing back the same group enough, or do they have to make changes on the periphery?
7: I don't think there's a need to reinvent the wheel here. We're 2 years removed from winning a championship in Boston, are coming off the most improbable season that I can remember. Your second star played like a first level star. The focus should be, adding to where this team has the most glaring weaknesses, and that is the front court. I don't think this team is that far off from, at a bare minimum, winning the Eastern Conference. And given what we've seen from them over the last year, in how they played Oklahoma City and how they played San Antonio and how they played Denver, you have to believe that they're going to be formidable in a matchup like that. So to me, it's about addressing the biggest needs, and that most glaring of needs exist in that front court.
3: So he's saying if you add a big and you keep the Jays together, this team is in it. I don't know who the big is that you add in the glaring need, like to be able to add to them. I don't know.
4: 7 foot one white guy somewhere.
3: Okay.
4: But
3: isn't there something between Kata and Giannis?
5: Yeah, okay. Well, there should be.
3: Or there's something between Kata and Adebayo. Isn't there something in the middle there that is better and able to be afforded and able to be on the roster? And yes, that might require trading a player that you don't want to move on from. Maybe it requires trading a Derek White. Right? Maybe it's going to require moving some money to do this and stay under that luxury tax, that precious, precious tax that they're getting ready to slingshot with. Okay? But if they do that, don't you want to see how that looks? Is there any part of you that's curious to see how that looks if indeed they are staying under that tax again too? If that is they're dead set on that, and they're not all about spending to the max, and they are willing to sort of middle it. If they that's what I'm calling. I'm calling it they middle it, where they're still under the tax, but they still try and improve the team.
5: All right, so but middling into me, like I can already see what the path is going to be. There's reports out that Al Horford's going to be out of Golden State.
3: Oh,
5: so is Al
3: God.
5: Horford now back
3: He's
5: in Boston?
3: He's 100 years old.
5: I agree with you, but that's to me what the path is going to be, though, if they run it back and it's not a substantial trade.
3: Would they have been better with Al Horford in limited minutes this year?
5: Probably,
3: they
5: yeah.
3: would have been.
5: Yes.
3: They would have been.
5: Yeah.
3: Yes.
4: Same old, same old. I thought we're done with same old, same old. It's funny. It seems like narrative has changed this week. You know what? Get a little nervous. Getting close to nut cutting time here. Maybe keep the Jays together because they're pretty good together. Like, here we go again.
3: Well, I mean, if you're splitting them up, what are the. You don't have a lot of options.
4: True.
3: I mean, if you're trading Jaylen Brown, the question is for who? And it's Giannis, I'll get on board.
5: Yeah.
3: After that, I don't know who exists out there that's going to be available in a trade that's going to make you feel like you got significantly better than just keeping these guys together.
4: Do you really want to trade him to the Heat for Bam Adebayo? Like that's
3: no,
4: not gonna
3: no,
4: be
3: I don't.
4: That doesn't make you better. No, at all. There's no guarantee.
3: That makes me feel like you lost the trade.
4: Yeah, it's an in-conference team too. You're a good coach. Spoelstra could coach. It's Giannis or bust.
3: All right, so that's one option. If that doesn't work out, you've got to have a plan to try and improve the team and be a better matchup. The question is, if you do it and you do find that front court presence for this team, are they in it? And can they compete with the Knicks? I mean, a year ago at full health, they should have beaten the Knicks and the thing fell apart, right? They've got this problem with series falling apart. They're not incapable of beating the Knicks in a series. They're not. They have enough talent to do that, don't they?
4: I think so.
3: If they tweak this roster. I think that's what Mannix is saying.
4: Hit your
3: now,
4: threes.
3: I don't know that there is any possible team coming out of the East that's going to be able to compete with the West, and I don't think the Knicks are going to be able to compete in the NBA Finals when they begin in more than a week, even with all this time off. I think they're going to get smashed.
4: Yeah, this isn't the Dallas team you faced.
5: No.
4: Not even close.
5: No. Different beast.
4: Right. But what if they do compete? I feel you have to do something if they compete. Like I think you have to do something big. So I'm past the running it back thing.
5: Is there a running it back situation though that's gonna put together a roster that was better than the one that you had last year when you lost to that Knicks team? And I understand that Porzingis
3: no.
5: even take Porzingis
3: Probably
5: out of
3: not.
5: It. Horford, Drew Holiday, all the pieces still there with Derek White, Pritchard,
4: they're more Jaylen talented
5: Brown,
4: than
5: Jason
4: whole.
5: Tatum.
4: They're more talented than you in whole.
3: The New York Knicks?
4: Yes. I'm talking whole, all the pieces, not just Brunson. I could sit here and argue both these guys are better than Brunson. But as a whole, when they play together, like you asked, Celtics play their best. Like, Knicks are playing their best ball right now.
3: That's like assuming a lot. Like, Cat's going to be healthy and he's going to be playing well. Like, yeah.
4: I can see them
3: right. That's kind of a trick or treat player.
4: Yeah.
5: No, and injuries are a huge part of the postseason and the playoffs.
4: You can win it, that dude could just go in a tank. Like, I'm good. Yeah, champ. Yeah.
3: So I tend to agree that in the Eastern Conference, they may not be that far off. I think they are a million miles away from a title along with the Knicks.
4: Doesn't it feel like that's the way Brad talked about it, too? Because he was really talking about the West.
3: Yes.
4: We didn't play well against the best teams in the West. the way this league's heading. It just he didn't harp a lot on the East.
3: Western Conference Finals have been awesome.
5: Yeah.
4: It's like a different league.
3: It's a different level.
5: It is.
3: I feel like this is the NBA Finals, what's playing out over there.
4: Old school kind of. It's like when Kobe was in his prime.
3: This series, this Knicks-Cavs series was a dud.
4: But
3: total dud.
4: Like, say the Knicks win the whole damn thing. Do you go back to the LeBron part of it? Like,
3: you say that so casually, like, oh, they're going to win the...
4: I'm saying if. I don't.
3: That's long ways off.
4: Yeah.
3: That's a long way. I'm just talking about the Eastern Conference. Where can the Celtics slot in, keeping it together, tweaking their roster in the Eastern Conference? And why should we not believe that they could still come out of the East? With some minor tweaks, not major, blowing up, trading away one of the Jays. I get his point. I get Mannix's point. And I think that if you really think about it, there's so few options if you're going to break this up.
4: Feels that way.
3: And trade Jaylen Brown. So the far more probable outcome is they are still together and they are both on the team next year. I think that is probably the highest probability going forward.
4: And a pissed off Brown, and you're going to get the best of him. That's good.
3: I don't know what he's pissed off about.
4: Yeah, he's always pissed off. But pissed off he's staying.
3: He might be pissed off that he doesn't get an extension.
4: Maybe that. Yep. It could come down to the money, too. Like, that'll double piss him off. But, like, it feels like they would want to trade him, but they can't.
5: Detroit, a year older, though, right? Young team that was inexperienced.
3: Yeah.
5: Now has some more under their belts going into next year. What if LeBron winds up in Cleveland next year and is added to that roster? Does that change things?
4: Can he end up in Philly and play there with those two? What if Philly adds? Like, you should be getting better next year. Didn't feel like you got better this year. Now, granted, you didn't have Tatum the whole time, but, like, they played well without him. But that's still just a regular season. This team struggles when they get in the postseason. Unless the pass is easy, it seems. The championship run, you've talked about it. Cupcakes.
5: You're going to have a really high floor with Jason Tatum and Jaylen Brown on your roster if they're both healthy. So, like, you're going to be in the mix in terms of potentially being in the Eastern Conference Finals no matter what if those two guys are on your roster. I understand that. But, man, you're a million miles away from being a championship contender.
3: Other minor part of all this, the Knicks going to the NBA Finals, they did it after they fired Tom Thibodeau. And a lot of people said, what are you doing? You just had a good year. They fired their coach. They're now in the NBA Finals. There's some weird sort of line to be drawn between that and in the NHL with the Golden Knights on the verge of going to the Cup Final after firing Bruce in season. Up 3-0. They could punch their ticket tonight. Coaches getting canned and teams taking sort of a next step or that next, you know, whatever it is.
4: Tortorella looked like a god.
3: It's looking pretty good right now, isn't he?
4: Did he close the locker room
3: last week? I just think about that because both of those franchises were kind of clowned on for making those moves. And they've paid off in big ways for those teams just to have a new voice, which sucks. It's part of the profession in coaching. Whether you could say, well, who are you going to get? Who are you going to get? The Golden Knights went from Bruce Cassidy to Tortorella, and now they're like, that makes no sense, right? It makes no sense at all that would be an upgrade and would get them to where they're going. But sometimes it just does. I think it's certainly a factor moving forward. But we'll talk about this and also the analytics of the Eastern Conference Finals. Analytically, gentlemen, the Cavs may have won the series.
5: We're going to game seven, yeah.
3: Analytically, they might be in a very good place. And they are getting absolutely mocked like you wouldn't believe as it relates to their analytics. We'll get to that coming up next. Stick around.
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0: It's going to be a beautiful day today, so.
1: Great. Fantastic.
0: Sorry you didn't get that over the weekend, but it's going to be great. It's going to be warm
1: Sunday,
0: today.
1: Sunday was awful.
0: Tomorrow's going to feel like summer, for sure. Hot today, hot tomorrow. And you can break out your pool playlist and do your thing that you do.
1: Yeah, then you can put it away for the weekend.
0: Yeah.
2: A week.
0: Is that right?
1: Yeah. Crap week.
2: 10-day doesn't look great.
1: 85%.
0: Oh, really?
1: 85% chance of rain Friday, Saturday.
0: Oh.
1: How's that kicking the nuts after work? Yeah. Working. Everybody's working for
0: Sunday
1: the
0: looks
1: weekend.
0: Okay.
1: Yeah, Sunday does.
0: Sunday, 70s. Still iffy. Low 70s and a little bit cloudy.
1: Remember, people, it's not June yet. Boy, we've not had good luck Memorial Day.
0: I don't know. I think Saturday is the bad day. I think Saturday is the only bad day going forward.
1: I heard Matt McCarthy on the way home yesterday, and he talked about Ryan Johnson and working with him, that Ryan Johnson had it figured out because he goes to this certain place in New Jersey with his family. They've been going every 30 years. I mean, they've been going for 30 years to New Jersey on Memorial Day weekend. And he said, I've chronicled it, and you look at it, and the weather has gotten progressively worse from then. Like, I remember back in the days when we got out Friday before Memorial Day in school, and Memorial Day was like 80 degrees, 85 degrees. And it just got worse after that. Like, the last 3 or 5 years of weather has been terrible. And that the calendar, Ryan feels that the calendar has sort of stretched it past. You start losing some hours in that, and, you know.
0: All right. I'm sure that's highly scientific. Let's get back to the hoops.
1: I play global warming.
0: And let's get to
1: some global warming talk. Go ahead.
0: Go ahead. What are your thoughts on it?
1: It's going to be nice today, summer. Thank you for warming it up.
3: Reverse global warming, though, right? Wasn't it like cold over the nasty
1: over
3: the weekend, man.
1: We're supposed to lose half of Florida by now, but it didn't happen. Yeah. Mm. A1A is getting eaten up, though, down there. Lauderdale. It's getting shorter and shorter, that beach. It is. Keep pumping in sand.
0: Kenny Atkinson, after game 3 and facing elimination, had this to say about where his team was at that point in the series.
4: Analytically, I think we won the I said 3 out of 3. As we're 2 out of 3 in the expected. I don't know if you guys follow that. It was an expected score. You know, and we won 2 out of 3. And I know you're looking confused, but I...
5: No, I'm not.
4: There is really... You know, if you believe in process and all that, like, man, take that layer. I know I don't throw that on them. I see it for myself. I'm like, man, we have this feeling. I have this feeling. Then I can go to our analytical table and be like, man, we are. You know, last night it was, the expected score was like 1.02. Us shooting way below expected, then shooting way over.
1: This is Pro Bowl.
0: I'm very happy that Kenny Atkinson said what he said. I am. And I'll tell you why. It was honest. It was straightforward. And it was a peek, a true look inside how NBA teams are operating and how they are planning for games and how they are evaluating their games after they are played. And that right there is everything that is wrong with those NBA teams, including the Boston Celtics.
1: Yep. Problem is, but the best thing you got is two stars, two superstars.
0: And it is everything that is wrong with professional sports. Yep.
1: You're
0: in
1: the Red
0: this
1: Sox.
0: Day and age,
1: that's what the Red Sox think.
0: That they are playing this as a math problem and not playing it as the game that involves real people and real actions and real events that you have to actually win, not the imaginary analytic events. Now, Kenny Atkinson was only saying this in his defense as a way to say, hey, I think we're playing better than where we are at in this series.
3: Yeah.
0: He was saying, I think that we can mount a comeback in this series because I think we're actually playing okay. We're doing the things we should be doing. And then he starts talking about that trusting of the process.
1: Thought of Breslow and Sam Kennedy.
0: Or trusting of your methods. And if you trust that, then at the end, it will work out in your favor. But what blows my mind is that as he is saying this, he is admitting to you that he is down 3-0. And in his mind, they have won 2 of the games. You haven't actually won anything. And so shouldn't that right then and there be the wake-up call that, oh, the analytics and the expected scores, they're largely meaningless in a playoff series because right now the analytics are telling me I've won two out of the three games. Well, out here in the real world, I've lost all three of them. So at that point, when he said, oh, well, if you could play that part back, T-Bone, if we could pull that, like, oh, you trust the process. Why would you continue to trust that given the results you've seen through the first three games, Kenny? Wouldn't you start to distrust that and say, wait a second, these numbers might be bogus. These numbers may not actually be telling me anything of value because I'm trailing 3-0. I'm about to get my face punched in again by the Knicks in a game four, and my team's going to get blown out, and we're not going anywhere.
4: And I know you're looking confused, but I...
2: No, I'm not.
4: There is really, you know, if you believe in process and all that, like, man, our, so I, you know, take that later. I know I don't throw that on them. I see it for myself. I'm like, man, we have this feeling, I have this feeling, then I can go to our analytical table and be like, man, we are, you know,
1: when coach says that,
0: if you believe in process and all that, there's this belief that it's just going to work out. The process doesn't fail us. The process will work. This is how the Celtics have ended up coming up short and blowing series in three out of the last 4 years, because the Celtics and Cavs are the same. They are one and the same on this stuff. And I'm really happy that Kenny Atkinson did this, because it will prove to people, like, no, this is really what's going on. They are so rigid, and they refuse to be flexible in how they play or how they make in-game adjustments or how they do things. And because of that, they are prone to not getting the most out of their teams. Should the Cavs have been swept in this series? Seriously, do you think they should have been swept?
3: No.
0: No, they shouldn't have. They're better than that.
1: At this stage, there should be no sweeps. Sorry. For either side, and even going past history. But, like, some teams are, like, super uber teams. This is not a super uber team.
0: So all I can think is that after those three games, Kenny Atkinson, who's telling you, we've won three out of the game, two of the three.
1: He feels good about his team.
0: Analytically, did he change anything going into a game four? Or is he just like, nope, go do it again. We're doing good. We've won two out of three, according to the math. Like, well, there's this other math called the scoreboard at the end of the game. They actually track what actually happens, not what's expected to happen based on your nerds.
1: Away from the table.
0: I don't think that means... I think the table he's talking about is like some graph or chart. On a piece. But maybe there's an actual physical table,
1: I think,
0: too.
1: There's a table.
0: Where there's a guy who just sits there and is like, yeah, analytics department, how can I help you? I'm here at the analytics table. I think there's probably both things going on there. And that guy, who might even control whether or not Kenny Atkinson is employed or gets a raise, is like, good job, Kenny. We've won two out of three already.
1: Ish.
0: So do they put up a banner that they've won the Eastern Conference analytically? What do they do now? Well,
3: that would be nice. Yeah, ring analytical ceremony. Champs. Yeah,
0: I mean, analytically, they're crushing it.
1: This is why I want the Celtics to break it up. Because you run it back, you're doing the same thing. Same offense, well, launch threes.
0: Tell you the opposite? Shouldn't you say, wait, they have a lot more talent and they should ditch some of their analytics and get more out of that talent than breaking it up?
1: We've been trusting that talent and process for how many years now? 8 or 9.
0: All right, but that's not players and talent and roster. We're talking about philosophy.
1: They're not going to change. They're not. This is exactly what the Red Sox say. You hear Chad Tracy last week. He's talking this way. Trust the process. Hey, we're getting down. We're going back home, but we got to trust the process. It's our ballpark. Because your process says you should be better, but you're not. And that's where, what's reality versus perception? The reality is you're not that good. You don't hit your threes. You had three good looks at the end of that last game, game seven. You clanked two of them. You don't shoot. You can't shoot. You can't score. You better be able to do something else, and they can't. They have nothing else. Hope Kenny had something else, but that wasn't good enough. He trusted the process.
3: I know that's what's going to be the crazy thing to me is watching in Cleveland now, right? So he's getting absolutely crushed for these quotes, and rightfully so. But is he just going to be the fall guy, and they're going to swap out the coach eventually because he's sort of the face of this?
1: No, you got to fire.
3: Or are they actually going to change their approach? I don't think they're going to change their approach. I just think they're going to change the messaging in terms of the head coach. That's what's going to wind up happening there in Cleveland. That if they bring in LeBron, he'll bring in Jason Kidd or one of his buddies, and they'll just go with that.
0: Right.
3: But in terms of like the way that they approach how they try to build and play, I don't think that's going to change.
0: I mean, do you think LeBron cares about the analytics?
3: No.
0: Do you think his people care about the analytics?
3: No.
0: I don't either. That would be a great thing for them.
1: Yeah.
0: Be a wonderful thing for them. So that's like, you look at that.
1: Ruining another sport.
0: Come on.
1: Yeah.
0: After the fact, to say that, it's fine. I'm glad he did, because it just reveals what's going on. It reveals the truth that a team can be down 3-0 and they're telling you it's okay. We've actually won 2 out of 3.
1: Relax.
0: Analytically. And that tells us we're playing well, and just trust the process. All right. Well, you trusted that to a sweep.
3: Too honest.
0: Yeah, I think they were better than getting swept. Here are the headlines with Tim McCone. More on the possibility of keeping Jalen and Jason together. The two Jays in Boston, and also the Red Sox weekend. That went south pretty quick. As soon as they got home, things went bad. We'll talk about that coming up. It's all on the way on Solak and Bertrand.
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3: Yeah, those Red Sox welcome the Braves into Fenway tonight. Boston just 8-17 at home this season. Spencer Strider going to take the mound for Atlanta. Ranger Suarez gets the start for the Sox. First pitch, 6:45. In the NFL, Seahawks are discussing a contract extension with cornerback Devin Weatherspoon. And according to ESPN, the Seattle Seahawks have made an initial offer several weeks ago, but the two sides are not close to an agreement. Knicks heading to the finals for the first time since 1999 after they completed the sweep of the Cavs with a 130-93 win. Tonight we have Game 5 of the Western Conference Finals between the Spurs and Thunder. That series tied up at 2 games apiece. Tip-off in Oklahoma City set for 8:30. In the NHL, Hurricanes with a 3-2 overtime win over the Canadiens last night. Carolina now leads that series 2-1. Tonight, Vegas looks to complete the sweep against Colorado. Face-off is at 9. 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I'm Tim McCone, Boston Zone for Sports 98.5. 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
4: Remember when Danny Ainge moved early and how that worked out long term? The difference there was those guys were out of their prime. Like
5: they're late 30s, right?
4: Yeah, yeah. They're like early to mid. But like the Celtics are in their prime. Like they can keep this going. And you know, we see every single year, like health is the biggest factor in winning a championship. It's just who stays healthy during the playoffs. Like the Spurs, after game one, looked like they were in the driver's seat of the series, and then Fox and Harper got hurt. And that can change. You know, there's been plenty of playoff series we've seen where teams are getting written off after game three and then they win. Teams are getting written off after game five and then they win. It happens all the time. So Spurs, sorry, isn't over. But it's a good reminder of if you have a really good team, you have a good core, you have an identity, and your team gets along and likes playing with each other and can really root for each other and push each other, you don't toss that away in the NBA. Because the Celtics tanking seems crazy. They're not going to – how are they even going to get bad enough to even be a tanking team at this point?
2: So that's more

0: in terms of wanting to keep it together. That's Jared Weiss, another media member, saying keep it together. He said tanking's not that, not within play. Just ask McCollum, though. He'll tank any team.
1: Well, you had an opportunity to do it last year. Yeah. Hey, you did it in the first round of the playoffs.
2: You might as well have done it in the regular season and gotten a good player out of it.
0: I know. You haven't really taken a victory lap on the Celtics collapsing in the first round and how they should have tanked.
2: No, because I was upset by that, too. But I will say, no one is advocating, by the way, for you to trade Jaylen Brown for a bunch of picks and try to rebuild like you did when you traded Pierce, Garnett.
0: Yeah, like no one's saying that.
2: No, you're trying to trade Jaylen Brown and upgrade and keep your window open and compete for a championship. So those two things and two scenarios aren't the same. I'm sorry, they're not.
3: I hope Celtics fans can take him back after what he did 24 hours after the game. Said it was his favorite year, and everybody had such a problem with it. Now he's just beef with Stephen A. How are you going to take him back? I think you all written him off. Say he's pretty much gone. Done deal. Now it's swayed the other way.
2: I don't think you give him away for just anything. But if you have an opportunity to upgrade with a guy like Giannis, I think that's a conversation that you absolutely should have. And that's not you shutting the window on trying to win a championship.
3: What if Miami gets Giannis? And you drop the ball. Like, seriously. Like, somebody can't get Giannis and it not be you. Now your problem got a little bit tougher. I just think you're making a better team putting him down there somewhere else. He comes here, he goes to Miami, they're going to be a better team. They're well coached. If Giannis does get traded, better make sure you get him. Unless he goes out west.
0: Or if he's going to a team where you can't pair him with a player the caliber of Jason Tatum, I don't think it's as scary.
3: Well,
0: I mean, he's in the Eastern Conference now.
3: He's a force. Yeah, I know, but they're not a good team. And the coach was terrible.
0: Right, so if he gets traded to a team that's not stacked with other talent, then it's not going to matter much.
3: If you don't get him, do you go the LeBron route? You got to add something.
0: No. Why would you go to LeBron?
3: I don't know. Like, I don't want it. I don't want it. I think it's fraudulent.
2: I think they would just try to do what we talked about earlier, which is upgrade with your bigs and kind of run it back with what you have and hope that a better front court makes you a better postseason team.
3: All same philosophy, right?
0: But if you're talking about the two Jays, Jaylen Brown was named to the second team All-NBA team. Second all in. How do you say that? Second all NBA team.
2: Yeah, second team all NBA.
0: Or second team. Yeah, second team all NBA. Thank you. I needed that. He was topped by SGA and Jokic and Wemby and Doncic and Cunningham.
3: All worthy. any arguments?
0: And so he gets put on the second team. And what do you think he said about it on his Twitch? That they're holding against him that he's not the most liked guy on social media. Boy, that he's not the most liked and that he uses his platform in a controversial manner. And that's why he's second team.
3: He's just in a little world a little bit.
0: He did say, I'm grateful and God is the greatest. Mm-hmm. So he did say he was grateful for it, but said that he's not the most popular guy.
3: I know it's important to those guys because it does affect the money. It does affect contracts and all that. You know, first team All-NBA, that's what everybody wants.
0: Do you think anybody votes on All-NBA based on that? Like, they don't look. They're
3: no.
2: I don't think so.
0: I don't think it matters.
3: Every one of those players you mentioned, you could go to any school and you're going to see their jersey on some kid that's not even living in your own city. Like, so it's just, yeah, he's not as good as those other guys. But he had a hell of a year. He should be number six in voting. First guy on the NBA, All-NBA second team.
0: I mean, all year when you were talking about MVP, it was like, yeah, but what about Cade Cunningham? What about Cade Cunningham? That came up every single time.
3: But he got hurt,
0: So if it's between those two guys, and it's not about games played and getting hurt or any of that, they're just going to give it to him. That's what it is. That's how it goes. So I don't think it has anything to do with that. But I did see that Jason Tatum on his story, on his Instagram story, put up the All-NBA second team image of Brown making it. Now, some people would say, oh, that's him, that's like him honoring him and showing him like love for making second team.
3: That is.
0: Like, is it? I saw that and I'm like,
3: that's a shot.
0: Oh
3: my God.
0: Yeah, here, take a look here. I'll show it to you on my monitor there. So.
3: Is there a comment?
0: No, he just presents that in his story. Like,
3: well, if you really enjoyed that and you view that as an honor, don't you go, My guy, exclamation point, Shamrock, Shamrock, Shamrock.
2: You think that's the four-time first-team All-NBA guy going, that's a cute honor, kid. Nice
0: for
2: job.
0: You, boss. Hey, nice season. Nice little season you had there.
3: I used to do radio somewhere else, and I went on the other station, Carol. Hey, what's it like? Now you know what it's like to be up on the varsity. You know, that's like what that is right there.
0: Let's get to the Red Sox weekend. I watched plenty of baseball over the weekend. I'm still not quite sure why.
3: Yeah, they're cute uniforms out. That's why. But blue and yellow.
0: I did it. I definitely did it. I watched those Sox, and they were exciting in stretches.
4: Did you lose the remote?
0: Sunday, they were exciting in stretches. They almost mounted a comeback. Saturday, they were in it. We could talk about it. The Red Sox get back at it tonight against the Braves. They were swept at home against the Twins. Gross. It's bad. We'll talk about it next.
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19: Slay a little looper into right field. Coming on Martin. He will make the catch. And that's the ball game. 6-5 the final. So on an awful weather day, really matching the mood at Fenway, the Red Sox fall to a major league worst, 8-17 at home. And any perceived momentum from that last road trip washed away in a three-game sweep by Minnesota.
20: A tough weekend here. You get swept by the Twins at home, coming back, trying to play better baseball here. Swung the bats better, especially in game one and game three here. But a couple guys you rely on, Slayton, Whitlock, they come in middle innings and give up the leads. They haven't done that all year long. And you're left with waiting for the Braves after getting swept here by the Twins.
0: They almost pulled off the comeback. Almost. They got swept at home against the Minnesota Twins. They came home and they continued to be absolutely dreadful at Fenway Park.
3: Lou is the same at the end of every game. Well, it's like Bob Uecker, a pair with a flask. And then they play Abbott, take a chance on me with the organ as they get swept. Weird choice. For exiting the ballpark. Not a lot of fans there this weekend either. I don't blame the weather. I won't go sit in that crap. Hell no. It's misery.
0: I said to that research team, how bad is this? How bad is the Red Sox situation at Fenway Park this year? I mean, it's bad.
3: Oh, you take the 2-8 out like they said earlier, you know.
0: Well, I would ask them, first of all, before we get into how bad it actually is, analytically, how bad is it? Can we ask Kenny Atkinson?
2: Well, yeah, I know. What's the record? Yeah.
0: Breslow, what's the analytics record?
3: The only process you're trusting analytically is probably the pitching. Everything else is just like, well, what are we doing? What's your computer telling you, Brez?
0: You effing stiff. That guy. Yeah.
3: What's your brother telling you? Freaking robot. Your freaking computer. Walking computer. Walking iPad.
0: I don't know. I'd have to find out. I'd like to know. I'm just curious to know what their analytic record is.
3: That guy probably
0: is.
3: Had a hot dog on Memorial Day. Didn't even put ketchup or mustard on it. Just ate it plain. That's what he is, white bread. Oh. What a meh product. They're there. They're at it.
0: Yeah. 22-30 overall. They're 8-17 at Fenway Park, where they have scored a total of 74 runs so far. Here it is. Neil Collins, the Zolak and Bertrand research team is in. The Red Sox at 8-17 at Fenway Park are now on pace to finish the season with a 26-55 record at home.
2: Okay.
0: 26.
3: Is that bad?
2: It's not great.
0: 26-55.
2: Room for improvement. Yeah.
0: Since the introduction of the 162-game schedule in 1961, there have only been six seasons in which the Red Sox have won fewer than 35 games at Fenway Park. And right now, again, they are on pace for 26. In 1965, 2012, and in 2014, they won 34 games each year, and then 31 or fewer wins in three other shortened seasons. in 81. They had a 108-game strike season, strike-shortened season. They still managed to win 30 times at home. In 94, that was a 115-game season that was shortened by the strike. They won 31 games at home. And in 2020, the 60-game COVID season, they still won 11 games at home. That's pretty bad, 11 out of the 30 home games. The last time they played a full season with fewer than 30 wins at home at Fenway Park was 1932, when they went 24-47 and 3-3 at Braves Field in a 154-game season. How about that? Here's an interesting tidbit from the research team. It's not just stats and analytics. There's this. From 1929 until early 33, the Red Sox were prohibited from playing Sunday games at Fenway Park because the stadium was too close to a church. However, in late May of 1933, a new Massachusetts law, which allowed for Sunday games to be played at Fenway. They introduced new legislation to get the games back at Fenway. We thought not serving beers and hot dogs on Good Friday was an interesting tidbit. That's an all-timer.
1: Reinstate that.
2: I was saying, can we pass some legislation to get that overturned again?
0: Stop playing games on Sunday.
2: Shut it down.
0: No games. Shut it down. Give the grass an opportunity to grow.
1: Keep holy this Sabbath.
21: Yeah. Chick-fil-A does it. Be Chick-fil-A.
1: That's right.
21: Yeah, just be Chick-fil-A.
0: And that's they're pretty good the other 6 days of the week, aren't they?
21: Great.
0: Yeah.
21: They get them all fired up. They're ready to work.
1: According to ESPN's Relative Power Index, an expected win-loss of 24-28. So just two games better.
0: So they should be two games better than they are.
1: Yeah, that's it.
0: Based on expected E something or other. Yeah, if only Milliken were here to tell us what the hell that acronym is.
2: Exactly.
0: They're a problem. They're a big problem. The team's not good. They're going to lose a lot of games. They can't help themselves losing against bad teams. Now they play the Braves. Now they've got to play play against good teams. You thought, okay, at least if you're going to have a respectable record, you've got to be able to beat the Twins.
2: Well, is that what we talked about going into that series?
21: For 2 weeks talked about.
0: It's not about
21: Minnesota coming.
0: Well, it's not about being in it. It's not about mounting a comeback or getting yourself into the race, even though I know mathematically they're not that far removed from a wild card. It's about just, are you going to have a respectable record? And you're not. Not if you get swept at home by the Twins. You're not. You're headed for disaster. They are headed for that. That's what a weekend like that will tell you.
21: Ownership is in the ballpark, right? They're watching us. I heard he's been at more games than ever.
0: It's not making a lick of difference.
21: What is he there to back his robot, chief baseball officer? He's not doing anything. He's not making any moves. Doesn't seem like they're really stressing. They're a big trust the process program.
2: I mean, the next conversation that you have to have if you're
21: do we fire the chief baseball officer?
2: Sam Kennedy talking about how they're going to try to add a right-handed bat. Are we going to add to this team that right now is in the bottom five in runs, home runs, OPS, and they've scored two or fewer runs in 22 games? Or are we going to sell off some of these pieces because we're not actually contenders? Pete A. wrote an article over the weekend. The time to add to the lineup was in January, not right now, in May. You missed the window. It's over. So you're going to cash in a bunch of prospects right now for what? To add a bat to a lineup that can't score runs, and that's going to get you where?
21: And your young phenoms, they're not ready to carry this team. They're not ready to carry
0: this. Unless there is an opportunity to acquire a player that has years remaining on a contract, that would be the only thing I'd be in for. But for a rental, this team cannot afford rental players. None. No rentals.
2: Even a long-term contract. Do you want Breslow to be the guy that's pulling the trigger on that deal right now?
21: No.
0: I feel like there has to be some guardrails there with other employees in the organization that they would not make a crazy move that would spell disaster for them a short-sighted type of move of a guy trying to save his job.
2: Right, because aren't we in the danger zone of that right now, where you have a guy that's now looking at it going, I got to try to save my job. So any trade that he's potentially going to make here is going to be for the short term, and it's not about long-term stability. It's more about, can I preserve my job here? And that right there is a scary proposition if you're running that team. If you're ownership, you're going, is this guy actually doing what's in the best interest of the organization, or is he doing what's in the best interest for what he thinks could potentially save his season, but long term, this is going to be a move that we regret.
0: Let's grab headlines. We'll be back in 90 seconds. Let's talk some football in the next hour. Stay tuned.

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2: Red Sox welcome the Braves into Fenway tonight, where Boston is just 8-17 on the season. Spencer Strider will take the mound for Atlanta. Ranger Suarez gets the start for the Sox. First pitch, 6:45. Knicks heading to the finals for the first time since 1999 after they completed the sweep of the Cavs with a 130-93 win last night. Tonight, we have Game 5 of the Western Conference Finals between the Spurs and Thunder. That series tied up 2 games apiece. Tip-off in Oklahoma City is set for 8:30. In the NHL, Hurricanes with a 3-2 overtime win over the Canadiens last night. Carolina now leads that series 2-1. Tonight, Vegas looks to complete the sweep against Colorado. Face-off set for 9. Sports Hub headlines. 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Hang with the Sports Hub street team starting at 8 a.m. See everyone on Saturday. I'm Tim McCone, Boston's home for Sports 98.5. 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
3: This is what happens when analysts take over the game, take over the sport.
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0: The Sports Hub. Analyzing the games.
3: Game plan was great.
0: The players.
4: I would want him to be a runner like Mahomes.
0: The players.
3: That is a massive, massive mistake.
0: And each other.
3: I think about it, the more I'm fine.
0: Zolak and Bertrand, the Sports Hub.

0: Hour number two, Zolak and Bertrand on this Tuesday. Let's talk about the Patriots. Yesterday, Andrew Callahan was filling in for us. Thank you, Andrew. Appreciate that. Who was he in with, T-Bone? Who was on the program?
1: Mark Dondero.
0: Dondero and Callahan in here yesterday talking some football. And Callahan had this take about Patriots tackle Will Campbell.
2: Some people hear it as excuses. It was terrible. Callahan's not being so easy on him. Super Bowl sucked. I think if he continues on this track as a 22-year-old elite athlete with obvious physical limitations, he'll be fine as an above-average left tackle, if not just average. I know for a fact it is no guarantee that Will Campbell stays at left tackle for the next few years in their eyes. Maybe an embodiment here, not of a power struggle. We're not going that far.
3: Yeah.
2: But a dynamic here of a Vrabel and Wolf thing where he fits the old Packer measurements, Lomu does, more than a Will Campbell did. And if it comes to my guy, not versus your guy, because Vrabel's obviously on board with Lomu, I'm really curious how that goes.
0: Well, there you have it. He doesn't believe Will Campbell is going to remain. It sounds to me like he doesn't believe the left tackle will forever be Will Campbell.
4: Well, what backs him up is the fact that they back-to-back years traded for, not traded, but drafted an offensive tackle and back-to-back years in the first round. I don't care where in a round he was picked, whether it was fourth or whether it was 27th. Yeah, obviously the fourth.
0: It's a bad draft. I don't know if you know that. So it's basically like a fourth round pick.
4: But they reached. They reached for him. They targeted him. It's not like they like he fell to them. It's not like he fell to them or like they went up to get him. So they see something in him. I give Andrew that. We got to see
0: first round picks at tackle. They almost never play. What? They almost never play. That just look. It's a bad draft. I bet he never played. To see him in 3 years. A project.
4: Like Armand Armstead.
0: So he. Listen.
4: Ever see that guy?
0: I think.
4: I don't think they have a picture on
5: top
4: it.
5: 10 pick.
0: Wait, Armand Armstead was a free agent signing.
5: Yeah, but the hype around that dude.
4: The hype.
5: Yeah. Like having a top 10 pick.
4: I don't think you ever saw him in uniform.
0: Lomu's playing, and he's gunning for Will Campbell's job.
4: Doesn't mean Will can't play right.
0: No, it doesn't. Doesn't mean that he's getting benched. It just means that he's here for a reason. Do you get super aggressive to find your right tackle? I don't know. Maybe you do. I mean, tackles are really hard to find in this league these days. Good ones, that is. I feel like what they did to move up was an aggressive move, a targeted player that they were. They even tell you they were surprised to have the ability to get him. They were surprised he was available when he was available for them to move up and get him. They said as much. So what does that tell you? Tells you they believe
4: they're not happy with what they have.
0: But they believe in this particular player and his ability. They do the same way they did in Will Campbell a year ago. And then they watched him play in the NFL and realized, he's okay, but he's not elite and probably never will be. And, you know, sometimes if he's not at full health, he's not really capable of doing the job at a good level. I believe he was playing hurt at the end. I don't think it's a true reflection of what he is as a player.
4: He said that.
0: I think if you're being fair, you know that he was playing hurt. I actually even said maybe they should consider sitting him down since he's hurt.
4: Yep.
0: But they didn't. They played it through, and I think they paid a price for that. They couldn't protect their quarterback. He could not protect his quarterback. And then they go out and they draft a tackle in the first round. I'd be on alert. I'd have a heightened sense of urgency if I were Will Campbell coming into this spring. Because as Andrew Callahan says, okay, maybe it's not now. Maybe it's not 2 months from now. But it's never going to stop. Lomu's never going to stop competing or stop wanting to, you know, be a left tackle as opposed to just being slotted in as some right tackle because he's just the new guy. If he plays better than Will Campbell and they give him some opportunities there, what's the justification for not putting him there? That's my question for everybody. What would be the justification for saying we've got to play Campbell at left tackle, not Lomu? Because you drafted him higher a year ago? That's silly. They're both first-round picks. They're both on rookie deals. They're both within their first calendar year in the league. You can easily flip them and play Will Campbell at right tackle. This is going to be something to watch at camp. And I'm going to be doing it wearing my Lomu jersey, just so you know.
4: Is that thing in yet?
0: It's on the way.
4: Wow. It's going to look good. You look like 74.
0: I'm a 74. It's a big guy number.
4: 74 is a different number. It's like it's not the greatest numbers.
0: Yeah, I'm with you.
4: Did Bob Lilly wear it or somebody else wore it? Like, I don't think we've great 74s.
1: Beatle doing pass sets on the ramp.
4: Step drop. Lock up.
0: I'm there, man. I'm ready to go. I'm ready to go.
1: Doing the low mood dance moves?
0: Yes.
4: Don't do that. So you see the shot of him that they have on the simulcast. He looks like a tackle. Look how wide.
0: Fox Sports, I just looked it up. They did a list of best player to ever wear certain numbers. They have Merlin Olsen as the best 74 to ever wear it.
4: That's going back.
0: 9 Hall of Famers have worn the number 74. And they also mentioned Bob Lilly. Good pulls, though.
4: Thank you.
0: That's a good one. They say a strong case could also be made for Cowboys defensive tackle Bob Lilly. So they got him as the second best 74 ever.
4: Beat my Steelers up, yeah. Him and Ed too tall. The N was 72. Weird numbers like up front there, like defensively. Lost 70s for the Cowboys.
0: I'm looking for someone more recent that wore number 74. I'm having trouble finding one. I don't know, dude. You're right. An excellent point. Oh, Nick Mangold wore 74.
5: Oh, all right.
4: Center?
0: Good player.
4: Weird.
5: I'm looking at the Pats list. It's not very impressive. Kyle Love? Dominic Easley?
0: That's not a great lineage there. I don't think you want that. I don't think you want to be compared to those players. Really, ever. So I think it's happening, man. The left tackle competition is on. It's on.
4: He's going to get a ton of reps because Morgan's not going to play in the preseason.
0: And can they rotate him in at the different spots? Everyone try out, you know, just to be ready. Just to be prepared.
5: Yeah.
4: Sure.
0: In a pinch.
4: Third tight end, yeah.
0: Hey, Will, in a pinch, if you need to play right tackle, in a pinch.
4: Reporting.
0: Let's get over there and try it out for size, you know. Check it out. I think these, for the first time in a while, we'll be watching offensive line combinations.
4: That's fun.
0: With actual real level of interest, right. Not just who the hell's playing what. You know what I mean?
4: Yeah.
0: This is from a competitive standpoint. What are the
4: reps?
0: Yeah, what are the reps? What are the combinations? Yeah, Chris in Hartford. Hey, Chris.
3: Well, fellas, I hope you guys had a great holiday.
4: What'd you call the fill-ins? I heard you.
3: Yeah, oh yeah, I know you heard because I'm all over. I burn up the phone lines when you guys are out on the weekends, especially on the holidays. I always call into Matt McCarthy because I love McCarthy. I love how it sounds. I have my hamburger, my hot dog, but I gotta give a lot of credit to Jake Seymour. No more Seahorn. 2 days in a row, Zoe. Him and me have spoke on the phone, and we are good. So we're going to move forward
4: into today.
3: The future together. Yep. And I loved what he said about Jaylen Brown, how he destroyed Brown after that game 7. So big shout out to Jake. Big Jake. Okay? But listen, I woke up this morning. I got the alert on my phone. So we're talking about Celtics. Right? What they have to do, and I called you about 2 weeks ago about this, and you guys didn't have anything to say. Why is it that the Lakers want Daniel Gafford, huh? Because Daniel Gafford, who was traded from Washington, I was shocked. All of a sudden, they went ahead, and they went and played in the finals against the Celtics.
0: Something happened there with his phone. I don't know what's going on.
4: First time I've ever heard that here.
0: That was weird. I think it was on his end. I don't think it had anything to do with us.
5: I'm glad you guys patched it up, though, Jake.
0: That was nice.
5: It's good.
4: I wasn't working with McCarthy.
6: It was good. We had a good time.
4: Did you play stupid Springsteen songs?
6: Yeah, well, he went to the Springsteen concert. And you called in. You had a request.
4: I played. Yeah, I did.
6: You didn't get that angry, though.
4: Have your heart. Yeah. Well, it's a great song. At least you didn't play that other crap.
6: You said he's seen Bruce Springsteen in concert 17 times.
0: Who's that? McCarthy? 17?
6: That's what he said. I couldn't believe it.
0: And he was desperate for those tickets?
4: Oh, did his mother and wife go?
1: Did the girlfriend and the mother go?
5: They did. He dipped into the secondary market, he said. Bit the bullet. Pulled the trigger.
1: They're up in the 300s.
6: The city might go to Philadelphia for the next concert.
4: That's just so stupid.
1: What's different?
4: Nothing.
0: Well, if it's an artist that mixes up the set lists a lot and plays a lot of different songs and has a huge catalog like Springsteen does, it makes sense.
4: Or it could be like Post Malone when he stepped in that hole on stage. Like, that could happen. Bruce fell once. You might want to be there for that. You know?
1: That's true.
4: Everybody went over and picked him up. Like, whoa.
1: We went to Charlie Booth.
5: I don't know if he's getting up, though.
0: How was Charles?
1: Charlie Booth's good.
0: Yeah?
1: That was a
0: yeah.
1: good show.
0: Good show?
1: It was a really good show. A lot of hits.
0: That was at MGM?
1: Yeah.
4: How was that getting in the city that time?
1: It's perfect. Took the train. Oh. It was awesome.
0: What's the problem?
4: Nothing. Train.
0: You don't even know what that experience is.
4: I wouldn't know how to catch the train or how to take it. I wouldn't know which one to get on. None of that. I get there and I see all the little dots and all the little
0: Bostonians.
1: I really would have blown Zoe's mind.
0: Never has ridden the subway.
1: Nope. He took the Red Line extension
4: trolley. I don't plan on it soon to do that. Yeah.
1: He wouldn't even know.
0: Those cars are old.
1: I think that's like the old.
0: It's old. Cars. Yeah, no. They don't even make those anymore. That's why they can't get new ones. A different track size over there, I think.
4: Wheels don't fit. They call those wheels? Like the
0: wheels? Yeah, they call wheels. Yeah. Okay.
4: I don't know if they had another name for them for trains. Those iron.
1: Train wheels.
0: Train wheel.
4: Yeah, train axle.
0: An axle. That was just a... Sure, it has an axle as well. That's called the axle.
4: Those little axles and wheels always snapped off my Lionel trains.
0: Well, these are built Lionel's a little train. Differently yeah. than the Lionels. Yeah. Lionel just makes the model trains.
1: They're not a train enthusiast.
4: I had that one PPE one.
0: Yeah.
1: Conductor hat.
4: Yep.
1: The whistle.
0: It's like,
4: I, you know what?
1: Down in his basement, it's going all around.
4: Parents always
0: it's like Ringo Starr when he was in Thomas the Train.
5: Yes, same thing.
4: Parents always bought me the round engine, you know, thing with the point on the front. I always wanted the big, flat, long one, square one. That's a big engine. That baby's got some power.
0: Don't tell Zoe about our food drop today because it's awesome.
4: That's fine.
0: I don't get mad at us. Don't tell him. Keep it a secret.
5: All right.
1: Give you a hint. It's one of Boston's most influential people.
0: That's right. He was on the list.
4: Mark Wahlberg.
0: No. Wrong. Not Mark Wahlberg.
5: Bring in some burgers. Yeah.
0: No. Incorrect. You keep thinking. You'll figure it out.
4: Steve DiFilippo.
0: Nope. Was he on the list? I don't remember if he was on the list.
4: I would think so with the amount of Davio's chains he has here, or restaurants. They're phenomenal. Each one of them. Even in the airport. Impeccable service.
0: Let's talk Drake May. That's coming up next on Zolak and Bertrand.
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0: Zolak and Bertrand, 617-779-0985. What are the fair expectations for Drake May's season? Let's hear from Alex Barth. Barthy, the bartender.
1: I think the next step for Drake May is them giving him more before the snap, at the line of scrimmage, the ability to make checks, to change plays. He did a little bit of that last year, but like ramping that up. That's the next level. We're getting into the graduate degree level of the Josh McDaniels offense. And to your point, like the spite thing, yeah, I mean, there for a guy that had the season he had, he's facing a lot of questions. I was on a podcast yesterday. We were breaking down the Patriots' schedule in terms of like the most likely to least likely wins, and somebody picked the Bills to sweep the Patriots. I think that's crazy. When you look at what Drake May did going into Buffalo last year and winning that game, they had a 21-point lead on him here, albeit it didn't end great. But that's a lot more than Drake May. That's not to say I think the Patriots are going to sweep the Bills. The Bills are a good team. Those are going to be tough games. But I don't know. I feel like he's still getting talked about a tier below a lot of these guys when it was him and Stafford right there for the MVP. It wasn't Burrow. It wasn't Lamar. It wasn't Mahomes. I know there's some injuries in there. It wasn't Herbert. It was him and Stafford. That was the conversation. So I definitely think that disrespect is real. You know, you hope he uses that as motivation. We know that's what the greats do. And then again, I'm just curious to see the mental side of it for him. And does that unlock a whole other level that we didn't see? Because I'm not sure how much more there is to unlock physically for him.
0: Okay. Everything with Drake May that needs to be unlocked is not physically. It is mentally and also with permission. Does that sound right? Like permission to go about changing things pre-snap. Was he allowed to do that enough last year? Was it the right amount last year? Do you wish they had thrown more on his plate last year? Any of those things apply, Zoe?
2: I think that once this A.J. Brown thing gets done, then you start working with that. Now you're going to be able to pick and choose the type of talent you're throwing to in packages and route combinations. When you look at it, say, a year ago or even a year before that, you got like four of the same guys. So they're basically all intertwined, and they all complement each other. They run all their same routes. Josh can be able to design things and program him more, meaning the mental part, like Alex talking about, the mental part, advancing it. I don't say give him everything to where, you know, he's like, Brady, just stop. Hey, Gronk, stand up. Move over here. He's not doing that stuff yet. But it should be a lot better than last year. He was good last year. I expect big things from him. I do. Because the team should be better. Shorter fields. Defense gets you the ball. You know, play both ends of it.
0: So in terms of his development with Josh McDaniels, how sort of in a year two, how different is it going to be for him from the jump?
2: Huge. Because he's going to look at it when he's in the huddle and he says, okay, we're second and eight. He probably already has three plays he's already thinking about that Josh is going to call. That's like why you go in on a Monday and Tuesday and spend all those night hours with the offense coordinator installing a game plan, throwing out plays that you don't like. You know for sure he's not going to call his play that I told him during the week I hate. You know, we have our packages we all set up. Then Wednesday you study it, Thursday, Friday. And by the time the game comes on, the quarterback's thinking like the offense coordinator, situation, what is it? All that processing, play clock. You know, taking a look at your linemen. Do they need to go on two here? Do I need to give them a little extra break? Just studying the whole thing, the whole operation. I just think the whole operation's good. It was pretty flawless a year ago. Like there weren't miscommunications or we got to burn a timeout. Maybe here or there, but it wasn't over the top. Like my quarterback doesn't know what he's doing.
0: Should we put bigger statistical sort of markers on him if the A.J. Brown trade comes through and it is year two with McDaniels, and I know it's a more difficult schedule and all of that factors in. But are you rude to Drake May if you start throwing out? And by the way, here are our predictions last year. Zoe had Drake May at 31 touchdowns and 12 picks. He ended up with 31-8. I had 28-13. So we were pretty close, man. You nailed it on the touchdowns.
3: On the touchdowns, yeah.
0: We were both in the right department, and you hit it right on the nose. So did McCone have one? Did he project like 50 touchdowns?
3: That was I think he had 50 and 5, yeah.
0: That was kind of his deal with the Pats last year. But I'm wondering if there's a number we now need to up that to.
2: Ready?
0: We gave him a healthy number last year. What's yours now?
2: Here's the date. 11/26 on this day. I predict 34 touchdowns, 10 picks.
0: 5/26.
3: What's your, we're in November here?
0: Oh, you're saying
4: time. 11/26.
2: Okay. I look at the clock there.
0: I'm like, it's 5/26. What are you talking about? He goes, on this day.
2: I wish it's 5/26.
0: All right. So at 11/26 on 5/26, you predicted 26 touchdowns?
2: No. 34 touchdowns, 10 picks.
0: 34-10. I feel like you're shorting them a little bit.
2: Whoa!
0: I feel like you're shorting them.
2: I just think they're going to have more big plays, but I think they're going to run the ball better inside the 20.
0: That's a good point.
2: They're trying to revamp the game.
0: Can't imagine that you get A.J. Brown and you don't tack on minimum 5 touchdowns for your offense.
2: Yeah, he should make it. He should
3: Brown,
2: make it better.
3: Brown, Dobbs, like you have an upgraded wide receiver core here.
0: Yeah, about Dobbs. Yeah, I'm gonna go 36. Oh. I'm gonna go 36-12. I'm sticking with 12 picks again. It'll happen for me eventually. 36-12 is mine.
2: Yeah, and for people out there that don't understand like the complexities of it, like. I saw this on TikTok. You can make fun of TikTok, but go look up Matthew Stafford from the Rams when McVay's talking to him, calling a play. And Stafford's getting it, the amount of stuff. It's almost like Gruden's, like where it's all gibberish. And Matthew's like, yep, okay, I got it. He tries to start calling a play, and he goes, he's still talking. He's still talking in my head. I can't believe this guy. Look at him. He's still talking. Okay, I got it. And then, like, 2 more seconds went by, and then, boom, he spit out the whole thing. Like, that's just, it's automatic. I look at it with May and McDaniels, yeah. And that's sort of that synergy.
0: So you're saying you want your quarterback to get to a point where he's telling his offensive coordinator, shut up and stop talking to me.
2: Yeah. So he's still doing that, McVay, because he did that to Goff. I wonder if that's part of his habit. Remember, the Patriots figured it out. We're going to just stand around, wait till 15 seconds left of the clock.
3: Communication cuts off.
2: Because he's watching us. Then we're going to go get information. And now he's screwed because he can't talk to him. And now Goff's like deer in the headlights. This kid never has deer in the headlights, man. Has he had some bad games? Yeah. But he ain't scared.
0: Never scared.
2: No, he's got a little edge to him. That competitive edge, which is good. Quiet, deathly. Like that. But I think the synergy between the two should be so much more improved. And it was good last year.
0: And again, it's the first time he's had the same coordinator back-to-back seasons of football since when?
2: I don't think he has.
0: Like, ever.
2: Yeah.
0: I don't think he had it. He didn't have it in college. He didn't have it, obviously, to start his NFL career with first Alex Van Pelt and now Josh McDaniels. And he's got McDaniels for a second straight year, and it's coming off a huge year of a year ago. And so I think it could be, you know, another great year for the guy. Another great year. 36-12 for me, 34-10 for Zoe. You nailed it. You nailed it last year, Zoe.
2: Thank you.
0: Now, is it cold in here, by the way? I'm freezing.
2: I like it. It feels good.
0: Is it cold?
3: It's cold.
2: I got goosebumps.
3: It's cold.
0: Do you ever, I start yawning when I get cold?
2: Really?
0: You ever have that reaction?
2: It wakes me up. Like, other way.
0: It's freezing in here.
2: Well, it's hot here. You can't breathe. Like, oh, God. Fall asleep.
0: Freezing. Oh, what's the temp over there? Did you see that?
3: I'll check it out. Hold on.
2: Go look.
5: I'm going to say 68.
0: Tell you what, though. It's better than the alternative, which we've had before.
2: Yeah, milk sweat.
5: 69.
0: 69. It's better than the alternative. By the way, coming up later this hour at 11:50, we will not have a this or that today. We're going to have a discussion about this or that. There are some new rules in place for this or that, because we're living by the principle of always leave them wanting more, Zoe. That's going to be the approach with this or that this summer. Okay?
2: All right.
0: You're not going to get as many this or that episodes as previous summers. Just so you know.
2: So we're going to be lazy about it. I got you.
0: No.
2: I kind of
0: actually.
6: I think we were lazy
0: I would say
6: about
0: we
6: it.
0: Were lazy about it, and now this is going to really tighten things up.
2: Yeah, it became a throwaway. Yeah.
0: I think I think there's still a debate to be had, T-Bone. There's still a little bit of a debate here.
3: So let's talk it out. Let's talk it out.
0: We're going to do this or that.
2: George Sepulveda or Jake Seymour.
0: That's what we're going to do. We'll do that at 11:50. Coming up next, we'll talk about A.J. Brown and whether or not the Pats are going to give up a first-round pick for this guy at some point in the coming weeks. That's on the way.
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3: Red Sox taking on the Braves at Fenway tonight.
6: Sox and Rangers. Suarez to the mound. First pitch set for 6:45. Knicks are heading to the finals for the first time since 1999 after they completed the sweep of the Cavs with a 130-93 win last night. Tonight, we have Game 5 of the Western Conference Finals between the Spurs and Thunder. That series tied up at 2 games apiece. Tip-off in OKC set for 8:30. NHL Hurricanes. The 3-2 overtime win over the Canadiens last night. Carolina now up 2-1 in that series. And tonight, Vegas looks to close out things against Colorado. Faceoff set for 9 o'clock. 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

0: All right, let's talk about A.J. Brown. 1 week from now is June 2nd. 4 p.m. on Monday of next week is the time frame that those conversations about A.J. Brown can pick up. And a trade can be executed with it being more favorable for Philadelphia's accounting department, right? Their cap people can make it look better on their books.
1: They're nerds, yeah.
0: Their book people can make that all work better for them moving forward. So that's why we talk so much about June 1. Let's talk about whether or not a first-round pick is a fair ask for A.J. Brown. Phil Perry and Tom Curran, NBC Sports Boston, on that.
2: It wouldn't stun me if there's a first-round pick involved. I think it would be a mistake if it was a first-round pick straight up, even if it's a 2028 first-round pick. If you do trade a first, I think you should be trying to get back like a third. When the player is already limited the pool of teams to which he's willing to be traded, that hurts Philly's leverage. It just does. The fact that it has gotten to this point with A.J. Brown hurts Howie Roseman. There's nothing he can do about it. A.J. Brown seemingly really doesn't want to be there anymore. I just think those first-round picks, they do have to be, and this is a word Vrabel has used, they have to be the lifeblood of your organization. You have to string together multiple quality drafts, and your best chance of doing that, if you want to be a sustained championship contender, is to hit on those first-round picks. And you start giving them away for guys that, like, let's be honest, we don't even know what A.J. Brown's going to look like in 2028 if some of the reporting is right about the Rams being concerned about his knees. So first-round pick straight up, that would make me a little queasy if I'm in that Patriots front office. If they win a Super Bowl, you'd never have to complain. If you're a Patriots fan, never complain about the fact that your team gave up a first-round pick for A.J. Brown. If they win a Super Bowl and he is one of the reasons why, it worked. Right? It doesn't matter what I think about the draft in 2028 or beyond.
1: But if he's pretty productive and they don't win a Super Bowl, are you still kicking rocks about not getting a first-round pick? Because to me, that's the buy-in. That's the buy-in the Patriots have to engage in after watching their team against the Seattle Seahawks in February and say, we're just not good enough offensively. So we need to buy into this pool. We're going to pay the money to get into this pool of conceivable Super Bowl winners or contenders. Bless them for going 14-3. Bless them for steamrolling the three teams that they had to before they got to the Super Bowl. But it was not the most arduous schedule of all time.
0: All right, I think these guys are setting that bar of Super Bowl too high. Should it be that they win a Super Bowl to justify giving up a first-round pick for A.J. Brown?
1: No.
0: I disagree with Phil on this. And he's right. I mean, if you do win a Super Bowl, no one is going to complain about it. But I also don't think that that should be the – and I don't know that he's specifically saying this or exclusively saying that's the only way it works.
1: Yeah.
0: But that's not the terms I would be thinking in. I would say this. If Drake May becomes truly – elite and establishes himself as an elite quarterback and has a monster year and it powers the Patriots to a 12-win season, 13-win season, let's call it that. Doesn't that already prove that it was worth it? That one season in a year three for Drake May could set you up for a lot of things as a destination, as a guy who's sort of reputation is becoming cemented and proof that it's not a one-off, proof that this is a guy worth putting

0: real talent around. I mean, there's so many things that could be a positive coming out of that. I expect to get 2 years out of A.J. Brown no matter what. Anything beyond that's gravy. But if he comes in and they have a huge year, to me, it's already paid itself off. It's proven that it's worth it for Drake May's development as a quarterback, to have real talent around him, to have a real guy to throw to for once.
1: The great ones always had that. Like, you could sit here and talk about Rodgers, whatever you think about Rodgers now as a quarterback, but, like, he always had, like, Jordy Nelson, Devontae Adams. He had his guy. Brady had his guys. Edelman, Gronk. Manning, same thing. Manning had, like, three on one team. Marino had two. Like, what it will show you is even post-A.J. Brown, because I expect Drake to be here a lot longer than A.J. Brown, obviously, and he's going to be your quarterback of the future here and current. It's just going to show you what it can be when you have it. Look at Randy when he got here.
2: Mm-hmm.
1: He set records in the NFL. He went undefeated. It goes to show you to push the limits of an offense and what it potentially can be in that quarterback. It elevates the quarterback. As the quarterback elevates others around the team and on the team on offense, great receivers elevate him. And he's going to get all the accolades for it. And so be it. I think a happy A.J. Brown will be here.
2: What if you get this season? Can I throw this out? Drake May plays in 17 games.
0: Love that.
2: Throws for 4,900 yards.
0: Let's call it 5,000. Let's round up.
2: All right.
0: Okay.
2: 43 touchdowns, 9 interceptions. Team goes 9-8. That's Joe Burrow in 2024.
1: That could happen.
0: I'd still think it was worth it.
2: I'm with you on that.
0: I still would be happy with it.
1: Joe Burrow's fun to watch.
0: Joe Burrow is Joe freaking Burrow.
1: Their offense is fun to watch.
0: Like, right?
2: I just think it would establish a quarterback as one of those guys in the NFL.
1: How many calls would take last year? This was boring.
0: Do you know why else I would say that as a fan, that you should want that? Because you know what that would avoid? Any bull crap with Drake May's contract coming down the road.
1: Oh.
0: Well, you don't have to deal with that stress.
2: Yeah.
0: Because the team has zero options. He's got him over a barrel.
1: You up. Speaking of that.
3: Elegant solution.
0: There's an elegant solution, all right.
1: Elegant solution. It's awesome.
0: It says, bend over.
1: But, like, that's going to be a problem.
3: A cocktail napkin. Years. It's toilet paper.
0: Yeah. Bend over.
1: Bounty.
0: I promise to be gentle.
1: Front load the Gonzalez contract. Do it now. You want to sign these guys at the same time. They want to wait. Oh, you know, we're going to let you play this year out. No. Front load that thing. Get it off the books. Because Drake's number's really low right now. Then you got to pay him next year. So that's coming.
3: The only way you're cringing a little bit about the first round pick, in my opinion, is if it ends up being like the A.J. Brown who was reading the book on the sideline and talking about a Jalen Hurts regression because of it.
2: Yes. I'm with you on that. Like, if he's a problem, for sure. I don't think he's going to be, though.
1: Did Hurts seem angry or confrontational at times? And rough to deal with? It's pretty obvious, right? Another guy plays with a chip on his shoulder. I don't think you're going to get that here with Drake. He's walking into this situation, I'm the veteran. You know, he needs me. There's a big trade. They came and got my ass. Now I got to go there. I got to play for them. Out of respect for the coach, that's not going to happen. I don't think, Tim.
2: No,
1: the personal relationship with Vrabel he has. Vrabel won't like that, unless it really helps him. Yeah.
0: But I think the idea of like the first round pick is very scary to a lot of people who love the draft. They love the draft. They love the picks. And
1: so if you're good, you're giving up like a Lomu.
0: Yeah, would you trade Caleb Lomu today?
1: Yes.
0: For A.J. Brown?
1: Don't overthink this thing.
0: What if they said, you know what? We don't want your first round pick. We want you to trade us Will Campbell in the deal. Fourth overall pick of a year. Would you do it?
1: Yes.
0: Yes, you would do it. Yeah, you would. You would do it. You'd be like, yeah, we'll figure that out. What he gave us was fine, but we'll figure that out. That's what you would do. Let's talk a little bit about this or that with a this or that, this or that coming up next.
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0: All right, let's talk this or that. As we have now really entered the summer months, I believe, here. So I think we're there.
1: Especially with the baseball team.
0: School's out in a couple of weeks. The baseball team is dead. We've now gotten through the long weekend of Memorial Day, all of it.
3: We're just on Brown watch, AJ and Jalen.
0: That's right. So here's a question. The question is, should this or that be an everyday segment? And I think that answer is no.
1: I definitely know it's no.
0: It's okay. So I think we all feel this way. Every single day is too much. Too much.
1: Yeah, you can't get it every day.
3: It becomes a chore.
0: I want it to be special. I want it to be something we look forward to. I want it to be, like they say, so always leave them wanting more.
1: Yeah.
0: You know?
1: That's why they take us off at 2 and put them on.
0: That's right. It's absolutely right. You nailed it.
3: So the ones that make people come up to you on the street.
0: Yes.
3: And give their 2 cents about it.
0: Yes, because there are those this or that's that exist that people do it all the time, I'm sure.
3: Cheez-Its
0: or bring
3: goldfish.
0: It up to you. Right? I mean, as funny as it was, like the Blackstoner grill debate, that thing still gets brought up. It's a great memory. We have a great memory of laughing about it that day.
1: Baked potato or potato salad? Like, there's two different consistencies. One's cold, one's hot. You know, it's not like the same.
0: Potato salad same. Every day.
2: Have we
0: the
2: done
0: week.
2: That one?
0: I don't know that we have. We may have just wasted one.
2: I'm mad at you for saying
1: that. I'm thinking cookout, thinking, you know, summer.
0: Yeah, but you're not having a baked potato at a cookout, are you? You're potato salad. No.
2: There's work that's really involved about, with that,
0: that's
2: too.
0: Like, yeah. That's but anyway, right. The question, you know, T-Bone and I talked about it this morning, and he was talking and saying, we should probably do it once a week.
1: Seems like.
0: I think the this or that is this. Is it once or twice?
1: Right.
0: Is it once a week or twice a week? Because I think we could still do it twice a week.
3: It's like a Monday-Friday situation?
0: Yeah, I was thinking Tuesday-Thursday.
2: Tuesday-Thursday.
0: We don't really have a ton going on.
1: I dread Monday. I mail it in on Friday.
2: Okay.
1: Yeah. Let's go Tuesday-Thursday.
2: Tuesday-Friday.
0: No. Fridays, no.
2: You don't think you need a Friday?
0: No. We've got stuff.
3: You guys missed too many Mondays and Fridays
0: in
3: the summer.
0: Mondays and Fridays in the summertime are not well attended.
1: Start looking at that schedule.
0: That's... Again, not. I think Tuesday, Thursday could be it to get away with doing it twice a week.
2: I'm on board for that. Twice a week. Once a week is not enough.
3: You got to decide how we're picking them, too, because we put a lot on McCone's plate last year.
1: Did we?
3: Yeah, you gave him a captain hat.
1: He likes it.
3: And they weren't very good. Offense.
1: Program director or assistant program director? This or that? Hold on. Just like listening in.
2: I'll take one of the days.
1: Sports office is here today. You'll take one of the days?
2: I'll take one of the days. I'll take Tuesdays.
1: I'll take a day.
2: You're taking Thursdays?
1: Yeah, it'll make me focus more.
0: Tuesday, right. Thursday.
2: I've got Tuesday, so I've got Thursday.
0: Tuesday, Thursday. I'm just out. I don't have anything to do with this.
1: Oh.
3: I think it could be collaborative.
0: What do you got there?
2: Maz just texted.
1: Maz said once a week. Don't overthink it.
0: Maz.
2: Maz says that's how everything gets killed.
1: Everything gets killed.
0: Is he talking about it from a Maz's tears perspective?
3: The guy that's butchered Maz's tears.
0: Right. I don't think that Maz should be the person to influence this decision, given that
1: oh my God.
0: His program,
1: you know what?
0: His program is very stiff.
1: I think they wear out Maz's tears.
0: And I don't think the summertime vibe of this program is similar to the summertime vibe
2: of his.
0: We're going from 5 days a week down to two. I think we're making appropriate steps, Anthony.
1: I would take Maz's tears away to give Maz some advice, because I think they overkill it with that. Every time I'm in the car, I hear Maz's tears.
3: It's a great segment.
1: Five questions not related to sports.
0: And then they take calls for like 3 hours and just scream at the callers for having already...
1: Did you hear Friday's show?
0: For bringing suggestions that were already made.
3: Sorry, I wasn't listening every second of every day.
1: Did you hear Friday's show? They kind of wanted to do...
0: Nope! Wrong! Banned for life! Sorry, Zoe.
1: They tried to do our show Friday.
0: They did?
1: Like, Felger opened it up and he goes, you know what? We're going to open the phones. It's sort of an agenda-free Memorial Day Friday start of summer. You could... You know what? Maz, how dare we? We'll go there. You could call about anything. And Felger like gave the... you can just tell Felger doesn't do this. It's like you're in your yard and you're cutting your grass on your riding mower and your neighbor's cutting his and you guys get off the tractor because you see the other and like, hey, how about that ball game last night? That's what guys don't do, Mike.
2: Capello says two's good for the summer. Don't listen to Maz.
0: Thank you. Excellent. You know why? Capello gets it.
1: Yes.
0: He gets it. I didn't get that text.
3: I have to hear another Maz's tears that involves Wade Boggs' affair.
1: Oh, my God.
3: It appears on every single
0: one. We get it. Margo Adams. It's enough.
1: It's either like 1960s Red Sox or someone banging somebody, you know? Heads in a gutter.
2: Play the hits, though, you know?
0: Yeah, I'm with you on that. Yeah. That's always a good idea. All right, should we get some thoughts on the phone lines on this?
1: Sure.
2: Yeah, I think that's a good idea.
0: Oh, I don't...
1: Hello, Jake.
0: Jake.
1: Jesus.
3: It's okay. One more day of this. Then we have interns every day.
1: Oh, thank God.
0: What do you mean? Oh, you mean... Got it.
3: So, one more time of the double duty.
1: When's George back?
3: He's doing a lot back here. Jake's doing a great job today.
0: It's getting a lot happening there.
1: We should do... What's he called? What would he be called? The assistant producer?
3: Whatever.
1: What's Milken called? Milken.
3: He wasn't anything.
1: Interns. Tears of interns. Intern tears.
0: Okay.
1: Intern tears.
0: Got to remember tears. All their names.
1: Where the hell's Mia? It's like 2 days in a row she's not here. When's she coming back?
3: Concussion protocol.
1: What?
2: Oh, yeah. Walked into the window.
0: Walked into the door.
1: Yeah.
0: Andrew's in Burlington. Andrew.
14: Hey, guys. I got a solution for your this or that.
0: What is it?
14: Make it into a contest. So one of you picks Tuesday, one of you picks Thursday, then we vote, and the winner goes against the guy who didn't pick the next week.
3: Sounds okay. Convoluted.
0: Yeah. Yeah, and then what? Then it starts over?
2: So it turns into a tier,
0: so
2: essentially?
0: So it turns on a this or that. It becomes a this or that about which one's a better this or that. It's like, we do one Tuesday,
1: six,
0: we do
1: seven,
0: one
1: six,
0: Thursday,
1: seven, six, seven,
0: and then the
1: six,
0: next seven, Tuesday, we six, do a this seven, or that of which one was better.
2: Yeah.
0: No, we don't even have a new topic. We just decide which one of the two previous this or that's was better is what we would do. Pat's in Franklin. Your thoughts, Pat.
15: McCone, if I can get a Stephon Castle guarding Jalen Brunson, I don't know if there's anything better than that in the NBA Finals. I mean, come on. Right? Yes.
1: Tip.
2: That'd be great.
15: Zolak.
1: Yeah. What, Pat?
15: Zoe.
1: Yeah.
15: We live 4 miles from each other.
1: Correct.
15: I will personally pay for you to join me on the commuter rail for anywhere you want to go, because it's the greatest thing ever. You get the New York Post, you get the Boston Globe, you sit on the commuter rail.
1: I ain't paying for that.
15: You go right into Back Bay.
1: What am I gonna do when I get there?
15: What do you mean?
0: No, but Pat,
16: he really fun in Boston.
0: He really needs to get on the subway. He's never
16: it's
0: been on
16: so
0: the subway.
16: Easy.
0: He's never been on
1: so
0: a subway.
1: You're talking about a train.
0: He's talking about a commuter rail train, which is far more comfortable of an experience than
16: excellent.
0: The subway.
1: Oh, really?
16: They're excellent. Just go do it. So call me up.
0: Call okay. Pat up. The commuter rail is a far what, better
1: Pat,
0: experience.
1: I got a better idea. What if I ride it from Grove Street to downtown Franklin? It's like a mile.
0: Why would you do that?
1: Just to get say I got on it.
0: No, but that's the not the subway.
1: Wanna, the hell I want to take
0: that's
1: it all the
0: not
1: way
0: the
1: Boston
0: green line. Line. That's so not the that orange line. That's not the red line.
1: So all the way up by me in Bellingham. Where the hell does that train go to?
0: It goes to Back Bay.
1: Straight in?
0: Into South Station eventually.
1: Where's it drop me off at Back Bay?
0: That'd be near the Prue.
1: And that's it. That's the end.
0: We mean the end.
1: Like I have to get off there?
0: Well, you don't have to. You could ride it into South Station.
1: Oh,
0: get off at South Station.
1: Is that where Celtics play?
3: That's North Station.
1: With the pigeons.
0: Correct.
1: And the food, yeah.
0: Now, the trains that go to North Station are the ones that go north of
1: South Station's the nice one. The big train station.
0: Yeah.
1: Okay.
0: It's a nice spot.
1: Yeah. I've walked through that.
0: They put a giant skyscraper on top of the building recently.
1: Did they?
0: Yeah.
2: You got and for only crazy. $16 million, you can live there, whatever it is. Yeah,
0: penthouses are pricey.
3: You got to duck some falling debris from time to time.
0: Yeah, the windows fall out every now and again, but it's no big deal.
2: Get over
0: it's
2: it.
0: NBD. You'll be fine.
3: Price is right.
1: I'm trying to tell you, kids, don't ever lean on those windows. You never know when they pop out. Yeah, you're up on the skyscrapers and looking over. Oh, put your head on it. Watch this. Like, don't do that. Nitwit.
0: Yeah. You know that in the 70s when they were dealing with all the windows falling out of the Hancock Tower.
1: Hancock.
0: Sounds like a bird. Yeah. Windows were falling out left and right out of that
1: thing. You're like kids.
0: There's old pictures of all the boards and all the spots where all the windows fell out of the building. Yeah, that's why you don't lean against those windows. How the hell do you know?
1: That's crazy. I watch
0: you
1: Shane,
0: don't.
1: I watched Shane Gillis comedy thing this weekend. I laughed my ass off. Like one of his stand-ups.
0: And what? And that has what to do with what?
1: He was talking about, like, ooh, looking around like he's idiots. Like, get back from there, kid. He's funny.
3: Sounds funny.
0: Here are the headlines. We'll be back in 90 seconds.
17: Dutcher and Hardy. Joe and Beetle. Felger and Mass. The Bruins. The Celtics. The Pats. The Revolution. 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
2: Knicks are headed to the finals for the first time since 1999 after they completed the sweep of the Cavs with a 130-93 win. Tonight we have Game 5 of the Western Conference Finals between the Spurs and Thunder. That series tied up at 2 games apiece. Tip-off in Oklahoma City set for 8:30. In the NFL, Seahawks are reportedly discussing a contract extension with cornerback Devin Witherspoon. According to ESPN, Seattle made their initial offer a couple weeks ago, but the two sides not close to an agreement. Red Sox welcome the Braves into Fenway tonight. Boston just 8-17 at home this season. Spencer Strider will take the mound for Atlanta. Ranger Suarez gets the start for the Sox. First pitch, 6:45. NHL tonight, Vegas looks to complete the sweep against Colorado. Faceoff set for 9 o'clock. 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
1: 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Happened.
0: It was an intoxicating environment, and I got intoxicated.
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0: This thing continues to spread.
1: So,
0: best prediction McCone's ever had.
1: Texted you guys this weekend
0: for
1: a joke coming back from dinner. I threw this on my phone in the car with the whole family in it. All the kids were singing it. They already knew the words.
0: How about that?
1: I was so happy. I was like, you got to be kidding. Dad, this is huge. I'm like, yeah, we started it.
0: No, we did not.
2: No, we jumped on early, though.
1: We were in.
0: I would say we
1: got in on the IPO.
0: We got that's right. We got yes, in on the ground floor. Yeah, yeah. You know, we definitely did.
1: How's your portfolio?
2: The amount of DMs and tweets and stuff got today or over the weekend from people playing this song over. I don't know if it's going to be the song of the summer, but it was the song of Memorial Day weekend.
0: Yes, give it that. Yeah. Give it its due.
1: If you want a good laugh because of the weather, put this on. Yep. Right.
0: Couple thoughts coming in on the this or that. By the way, we'll do the first this or that on Thursday. So we'll do the first one in a couple of days.
2: Okay.
0: We'll start up on Thursday.
1: Brown or Tatum? That's the easy one.
0: And with the you know, the TNT, the this and the that, the Tuesday, the Thursday, there's some nice, I don't know, there's a nice connection there.
1: Feels like a Thursday thing.
0: Well, Kenneth says, please do Tuesday and Thursday and save Zoe for a weekly's overdrive on Fridays.
3: No.
0: Okay. No. All right. No. All right. Greg writes, you are underestimating the cultural and economic significance of this or that.
1: I agree.
0: Based on the Blackstone griddle versus grill, I purchased 2 Blackstone griddles and have not taken the cover off my grill in 2 years.
1: Wow.
0: I never would have had such an impactful change in my summering without hearing your crew's thoughtful discussion on this critical topic. Minimum 2 times a week on Tuesday and Thursday, and leave Friday open for anything that goes.
1: See, my grill wasn't working a year ago. And I just think it was a gas problem. I took that hose off, I blew on it, and opened up the airways on the grill, and, take it off the tank, and you could blow through to sort of try to clear the lines because sometimes spiders get in there. Mm-hmm. True story. And I just got a brand new propane tank, put it on there. Like you said, open it up.
0: I told you, you got the regulator on there. That UFO looking thing.
1: Clean it out a little bit and then close it, then start it.
0: And then you got to reattach your tank and then you turn the tank valve very slowly. Very slowly as you turn it back on, and that'll clear your lines.
2: Now things are up and running. You're good to
1: run it. Great grill now. Yep. Nice char on it. That steak the other day was great.
2: Did you get rid of the Blackstone, by the way?
0: Ooh. Gone.
2: Wow.
0: Gone.
1: It's rare with you.
0: See you later. Never used it. Wow. I'm a grill guy. I like the grill.
1: Grill's easy. Get some fish on it.
0: I just feel like the Blackstone was best for burgers, and then anything else I'd want to put on the grill. Like, I don't want to cook a steak on a Black.
1: It's better than you. I didn't think that either.
0: On the Blackstone. I want to cook it on the grill.
1: If your steak is seasoned good enough, you're good on a Blackstone.
2: Do you ever do like breakfast out there or anything like that on a Blackstone?
0: Yeah, but I'll tell you, the upkeep of a Blackstone is a lot.
2: It's more than you sign up for.
0: Yeah, seasoning of it and keeping it in good condition to be using it all the time. Yeah. It's a lot of work. It just wasn't worth it.
1: That's a shame.
0: It'll be fine.
1: Did you give it away?
0: No, I told you. Bruins Luchador Venmoed me $50, unsolicited Venmo of $50, and was like, it's mine. And I was like, I would have just given it to you. You don't need to send me $50. But I kept his $50. I kept his $50. I still have it. He took the Blackstone. He can have it. I would have given it to him for nothing. But I'll tell you, the bag of accessories that were all like brand new, that made it worth the $50.
2: Nice. What did you have on there?
0: Like everything. I had like all the
1: spatulas
0: and the.
2: Do you have like bottles. The smash the burger
0: scraper,
2: thing?
0: The smash burger thing, yeah. The like piece of iron.
2: Yeah.
0: You know, all the bottles that go with it for your oil, your water, all of it. And a lot of accessories. The little round metal. They're like these little round circles that are metal that you drop on the grill so you could drop an egg into them.
2: Oh, so cook
0: like a perfect
2: for like a first sandwich.
1: What's it called? Tourette's?
0: Yeah. Yeah, is that what it's called?
1: I think so.
0: Add those. Yeah, it's good.
1: Yeah, you make the McDonald's egg with it.
2: Yeah,
1: that way.
0: Yeah.
1: You also get a good poached egg having those. My aunt had one where she put 6 in a pan with a little bit of water in there, drop the egg in, and you cover it, and the poached egg comes out perfectly instead of spinning it with vinegar and all that stuff.
0: Hmm. Yeah, making poached eggs is hard. It's a hard skill. Though.
1: I want to go to cruise. I ate so many poached eggs. They're great. I just kept bringing them out. I guess.
0: Put it right there. Put it right. It's good. Yeah. Keep bringing them. Keep bringing them out. Right. Find space.
1: Ham or bacon?
0: Stop. You can't start wasting this or that.
1: I'm so excited for this today.
0: Mark is in Maynard. Hey, Mark.
18: Hey, guys. I ran a catering truck with a grill, or griddle, if you will, for about 18 years. And the best way to clean these things, this is the pro tip for you guys, is lemon juice. You heat the grill up a little, the griddle up a little. You get that lemon juice on there. You give it a good scrape. You hit it with some steel wool. It's going to look like it's brand new, guys. So there's your tip, and go Patriots.
1: Let's go, Pats.
0: Get your lemon juice ready, so.
1: I have lemons. Steel wool. Oof. How bad's this grill?
0: It's professional. Sees a lot of usage.
1: My neighbor was bitching about this when we were grilling steaks. She's using one of those brushes, the steel brushes.
0: Yeah, mm-hmm. They said don't use those anymore.
1: Don't use those because those things fall off and you put them in people's stomachs.
0: Yeah.
1: Like they don't eat. Go home. $35 steak I'm cooking, and you're going to bitch about it. Shut up. Don't come over.
2: Has he come around the Puerto Rico song? He was anti that. Who? For a while. Your neighbor, wasn't he?
1: No, I'm talking about the woman.
2: Different? Oh, okay.
1: Yeah. No, he's not in on it. It's an awful song. He's a great country.
0: Okay. Well.
1: What's going on out there?
2: Someone tells me Sal's might be here.
0: Yeah. Gonna have to go pay a visit, check him out, see what's going on.
1: You guys could.
0: Okay. Cool.
1: I can't eat that.
0: You know how we were looking at some comments from Scal last week about the slingshot?
2: Yes. Yeah.
0: He's got more comments this time on Jalen and Jason.
1: Oh, he's on the new narrative too now. Let's go. Let's run it back.
0: And this is when you start feeling like, we're being sold something here.
1: Yeah, tide's turned, baby. All right, so pump the brakes on splitting them up.
0: Let's get into it next.
1: Yeah, Scal.
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1: Hey, what's up? 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

0: That's really good. Talking about the lunch, of course.
1: Sure.
0: It's really good. 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
1: That's right. Sam Kennedy said they're looking for a right-handed bat. So these kids out there, man.
2: Yeah.
1: Any help they can get.
0: Might find one.
1: Yeah. They're in a good stadium pizza, too, man. They're Gillette. Dennis eats it all the time because he's four.
0: He eats four?
1: No, he's 4 years old.
0: Oh, he is four.
1: Can't eat any food they bring. Yeah. He's picky. He's on vacation this week.
0: All week?
1: Took that slow boat to the vineyard. They left Friday. I think they just got to Cohasset. So he'll get to the vineyard by the end of the week when his vacation's over.
2: See, he'll have to
1: pay for a slip for one night.
0: What's the max speed on that baby?
1: It's like 2 knots. It's a trawler.
0: No.
1: It's a trawler.
0: No. What's the max speed? Tell me the max speed. How many miles can he go in an hour? Like 20?
2: I hope. Depends on the wind.
1: Dude, yeah. If I see him one day out there in the water, I'm going to dust him like you don't even know. I already dusted his old boat. So he come flying in, he just turn it, just wave right over the side.
3: Is it Ace Ventura when he uses the handheld fan to steer the boat?
0: Yes. All right. Well, he's on his way to the vineyard, you said?
1: Yeah.
0: He's gone all week, for real?
1: He is, yeah.
0: Oh, boy.
1: Hope nothing happens.
0: That makes me nervous. AC better. That makes me nervous, guys. I won't lie. Good thing it's a short week for us.
3: All right. I see Steve walking away.
0: All right. Okay, good. We do have a member of the engineering staff here. You want to hear from Scal on the Jays?
1: Yes.
0: Because you're right, so they're selling us something, aren't they? They're selling us.
1: The narrative's been turned, folks. We complained from a week ago to this week, and it's completely the opposite of what it was a week ago.
0: Mannix, who's super plugged in.
1: Mannix, all of them.
0: And with the Celtics and every organization in the league. And now here's Scal.
4: And then when the playoffs started, I felt, went back to Tatum level. And maybe he wasn't. Like, maybe if you ask Tatum internally, he's like, no, man, I didn't feel good at all. Or maybe he does. I have no idea. I just know, like, from my eye and watching him, I thought he was really good in moving around in the series, especially we're up 3-1. So maybe it's like up to Joe to figure out how to get those guys, the new 1A, 1A, working together, because I just didn't think that we did a really good job of that at all. So if we have the core back, there's internal growth between not like Tatum and Brown becoming better players, but Tatum and Brown working seamlessly together. You know, I would think it's internal development, having like a little bit of the personality of the team all year long, but also adding in two alphas on the team. Like, Joe has to figure out how that works. And when he does, you have a chance to make a deep run. Are you beating San Antonio, Oklahoma City, or name whoever else we feel like is going to be young, up and coming and good? I'm not sure, but we'll definitely be a lot better than we were this year in the playoffs.
0: So we'll be a lot better in the playoffs. We'll be a lot better the next go around. Next time around, it'll be a lot better.
1: Same thing, same philosophy, same offense. We're going to be a lot better.
0: Well, see, that's where I'm with you. Like, how do we know it's going to be a lot better? It should have been a lot better this year, and it wasn't. I just feel like that's getting forgotten.
1: I didn't feel too confident that they're running it back based on what Brad Stevens said in his postseason presser. We got to do something. We got to make moves. We got to get better. They're not there yet, so why would you run it back? I get the combination. I get your results. I get how many Eastern Conference Finals you've been to. It's just not guaranteed. I think at points, it just runs its course. I think it's ran its course with these two. Shelf life. Talk about it all the time in sports. Again, You mentioned Tatum posted it on Instagram. What? Second All-NBA team. No congrats. No, that's my guy. None of that. It's like, hey, I had a bunch of the firsts. You got a second. You're still number two. Two. Yeah. Quiet. Quiet dig. Or am I crazy? I think it's quiet dig.
0: Well,
1: I think they can respect each other and play together.
0: I think it's insight into what they're thinking of doing, which is keeping these guys together, and they're trying to kill the idea of breaking it up.
1: Once you sit there,
0: that's
1: and
0: what
1: look
0: it feels
1: it.
0: Like to me. Killing that idea. They don't want that to be something that continues to get discussed.
1: I said that when they talked about it after the 24-hour thing. Everybody's getting on that Brown about it. Doesn't mean he's going to go. I'm sure he's going to be looking for an extension, but there's no guarantees bringing Giannis in that he's going to blend with Tatum. Or he's going to play as hard or as long as Brown did. You know, Brown sets sort of the energy of that team. Tatum, he's the fluff.
3: Here we go again.
1: No, it is. There's nothing wrong with the fluff. Yeah, he's the icing on a cake. He's the fluff part of it. Brown's the grinder. Tatum's silky smooth. Like, what do you? It's not a dig.
2: You're saying the fluff isn't a dig?
1: Well, somebody has to set the tone for the organization or defensively how you play. You take Brown out of the lineup. Who's your big lockdown guy? Who's your energy guy on the team? Give me one.
2: Energy guy would be
1: anybody.
2: Derek White.
1: Really? After that year? Okay. Say he can't score. Let's just keep yelling. Yeah, let's go. There's no guarantees. I think that's why they're nervous about splitting them up. They know they're a better team with them together.
0: I think they just know there are a few deals that would make them better moving one of these guys.
1: One deal. It seems like it was one deal.
0: Well, I mean, even that's a debate.
1: Right.
0: That's not a
1: even lock. Bam, I think Bam coming here and you losing Brown, that's not great for you. You're still looking to add after that. So what do we decide on this or that? Tuesdays and Thursdays?
0: Tuesdays, Thursdays. That's, yeah, okay. We're back on that now?
1: Well, it's the Brown-Tatum thing.
0: We're not doing
2: that's
0: going to
2: be your
0: Tatum.
2: First one?
1: I think it should be our first
0: one. We already know. We've already done that this or that 40 times. You choose Brown. I choose Tatum.
1: I wonder what the percentage would be. I think you'd be surprised.
0: I don't think I would. I know where Tatum and Brown are in the hearts of and minds of Celtics fans and across Boston.
1: Do you, Mr. Green Team?
0: I do. I have a good read on who people like more. And who people would say they want on the team.
1: Stephen A. has a pretty good read, too, according to him, right?
0: Is he wrong?
1: No.
0: Is Brown as well-liked or appreciated the way Tatum is? You heard that crowd when Tatum came back. Crowd hadn't been like that for a player all year long.
1: Yeah. They deserved it.
0: So I'm sorry. I don't know what the point of that would be. Oh. Yep. Now, where were we?
1: You got one sport you have to pick for the rest of your life, soccer or tennis, to watch.
0: Ooh.
1: That's a good
0: one. Well, that's not going to work for everybody.
1: You know
0: because
1: my thoughts on soccer. I would pick soccer.
0: What are your thoughts on soccer?
1: Not great.
0: Okay, you don't
1: puts like... Puts a perspective where I think tennis should be.
0: You don't like soccer. You're anti-soccer.
1: I'm not anti-soccer.
0: You hate that the World Cup is going to foul up traffic in the coming weeks.
1: I don't think it's going as bad as you think, because I ain't going to go anywhere near that place.
0: How are you going to go to and from work?
1: I go right down 1A the whole way.
0: Okay.
1: Back roads.
2: All right.
1: Every day to work.
0: You don't think on those World Cup afternoons you might be battling a little bit?
1: I'll take the Pike home.
0: The one thing I would say is the limited parking is probably going to benefit you. Benefit the traffic.
1: You're hearing more and more talk of the public transportation.
0: Get on that train.
1: On the radio. So you're going to bring in 80,000 people on a train.
0: There's only 68,000 in the stadium, right, and so there's still, 5,000 parking spots?
2: I think it's
0: 5,000 parking spots. Let's assume there's at least two people in those cars, if not four. So let's...
1: You are allowed to tailgate.
0: Let's split the diff. We'll say it's 15,000.
2: Okay.
0: Right? We'll say 15,000 are coming in by car. that leaves you with another 50-ish, 55,000 to get in there on the train.
2: It'd be a big train, man.
1: It's one train, it goes to and back.
0: I can't wait to see it. I can't wait to hear right about there. The problems.
1: Now, when it comes up, does it keep going through Foxborough?
0: I think they've got like a big line outside the South Station, like, platform that's going to form for you to get on that train. I think there's like a special line for that train.
1: Have fun catching at Norwood or Walpole.
2: I mean, can you Uber in? Are they going to do that? Like, can you?
1: No, the problem is they drop you off over there by Bass Pro.
0: So you think you'd be a good Uber driver?
1: No.
0: You don't think you could swing that?
1: No.
0: Because this might be an opportunity for you with the World Cup coming and it being.
1: Oh, I got a big boober black.
2: Yeah.
0: He's got the boober
1: black. I might. 225.
2: Tops up, tarps off.
1: 225.
0: Now, you could be doing that. You could be making those runs.
2: You jack up those.
0: Think about it, pal. Mm-hmm.
1: Yeah.
0: A couple of those $200 rides.
2: Surge pricing there.
0: Pricing.
1: I'll gouge them.
0: I'll get you home from Gillette. Yeah.
1: I'll have a little cooler right there for you. Drinks, cold drinks for you.
0: One for you, one for me.
2: Yeah.
3: Runs out of gas.
1: Get one of those Lay's boxes. Yeah,
0: you're going to have to fill the tank all the way for this project. Yeah. All the way.
2: Let's get some food.
3: Grab the other end of this funnel.
0: All the way.
1: I don't like paying for gas.
0: I'm aware. No one likes paying for gas, but you're going to have to fill your tank. Which I know is something you hate to do. Right. When was the last time you filled it all the way up?
1: Yesterday.
0: Really?
1: Yeah, yesterday.
0: Because of the Cape? Down the Cape?
1: Yeah. Ah, right. Yeah. Just, I don't want to just take gas in there. Yeah.
0: But like on a weekday, you never fill up.
1: Never fill up. Filling up right now, I think, is $82. It cost me $82, $83. So I'm putting about $40 and then leave.
0: Yeah.
1: And it moves it up to like almost halfway.
0: Not as you're feeling confident.
1: I don't feel like, hey, I'm like pressing the issue here. You know,
2: anyone Airbnb the house that you know?
1: No.
0: Yeah. No. They even take the bonus.
1: I don't think there's as much demand as you think for places to stay.
0: Yeah, there's been some reporting on that.
1: Yeah.
0: Ticket
1: prices are dropping.
0: Why don't we get back into the NFL? Let's talk about some thoughts on the league. Jason Kelce coming out against the NFL and their scheduling practices. You better watch out, Jason Kelce. And someone who works for a league partner. You know how that goes when you start criticizing the league.
1: Get you kicked off Twitter.
0: He thinks they're playing on too many damn days now. We'll get into that next.
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2: Red Sox welcome the Braves into Fenway tonight. Boston just 8-17 at Fenway this season. Spencer Strider going to take the mound for Atlanta. Ranger Suarez gets the start for the Sox. First pitch 6:45. The Supreme Court today refusing to intervene in a discrimination lawsuit led by former Dolphins head coach Brian Flores against the NFL. That's allowing the case to proceed towards trial. NBA tonight, we have Game 5 of the Western Conference Finals between the Spurs and Thunder. That series tied up at 2 games apiece. Tip-off in Oklahoma City set for 8:30. The Knicks have already punched their ticket to the finals for the first time since 1999. And in the NHL, Vegas looks to complete the sweep against Colorado. Face-off for that one set for 9 o'clock. 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

0: just can't stand the pain. What are you doing? That's a jam.
1: Sorry, can't play it for more than like 7.2 seconds, so it's over. You have to listen to that on your ride home today. Tomorrow. Spotify that.
0: I got a whole Lionel Richie playlist in my pull playlist. Like six
1: playlists within a playlist.
0: Yeah. Six bangers in a row.
1: That's elite.
0: Yeah.
1: All right. Well, let's talk football again.
0: Lionel Richie or
1: by the way, Boss. Mike Vrabel is going to speak tomorrow.
0: Good. We'll carry it live.
1: We don't even know what it is. We just know he's speaking tomorrow.
2: Approximately 11:30.
1: Okay, it is during our program.
0: Yeah.
1: Are we planning on carrying that? Is that our plan?
0: I think we should.
1: Do we have the capabilities?
0: Capella's there. He's there now.
2: We don't want to hear what he wants.
1: Oh, I think we do. I think even from a football perspective, we do.
2: It's a nothing burger.
1: He's typically valuable when he talks. And we haven't heard from him since when? The draft?
0: Yeah.
3: Yeah, that would be the last time he's at the podium, right?
1: Mm-hmm.
0: I think he gives you something without giving you something. He usually does. He tries to. He didn't shut you out like Bill.
1: Do you think we'll get a question in there about Russini?
0: Zero.
1: I was going to say, I don't think we will.
0: What do you want to bet?
1: Because I don't know what the question should be right now on that front.
0: Does he start it? Does he start the press conference to shoot it down?
1: Shoot what down?
0: The question. A Russini question.
1: I'm like, well,
0: regarding that. And,
1: no, I wouldn't do that. I would not advise him to do that.
0: Like, to the press, I am not. I've already spoken on that. This is a private matter. We're not going to talk about it again. You got football questions? Let's go. Karen, you're first. I think that's how he handles it. You don't? That'll stop the Dan Halseys of the world from
1: going. Yeah, I mean, I think it's better to... If you come out and you say tomorrow something at the start like that, you're now sort of justifying a question about it by even mentioning it. What development has there been with that story that would warrant a new question? And maybe there is, and I'm just not thinking about the timeline enough. I mean, I know that there have been images of her since that have been published, you know, on the front steps on Mother's Day or at the bar before Springsteen.
3: I mean, you can ask him, is it going to impact, do you think this, you're going to have a situation where it impacts your ability to do the job like it did in day three of the draft moving forward? Do you envision something like that?
1: I guess, but I just don't think you're going to get that. And I don't know that I would necessarily blame someone for not going down that road. There just hasn't been anything new. There's nothing new. The story is the story. At this point, I would much rather hear Mike Vrabel talk about the team's schedule.
0: Yeah.
1: How do you feel about opening up at Seattle like this?
3: The wide receiver position.
1: I want to hear about that. I want to hear about the wide receiver position and if there are any hints that they feel they need to get better. AJ Brown, right? I mean, I want to hear those things. What could he possibly be asked that you're like, ooh, you got to ask that of him, given what has happened since the last time you heard from him? I just don't think that question exists.
0: Yeah. I don't think you get one.
1: Maybe I'm wrong. I don't know.
0: Stick to football.
3: Maybe I mean, so something. If that's the case, then the story is essentially dead for him until she decides, or if yes. she decides
1: Correct.
3: To yes. speak again, right?
1: Yes. Correct. I think the story has died out, which 100%. Is great for him and the team.
0: Yep, 100%.
1: I think it's dead right now. Could always be revived with something new, but unless there is something new, I don't know what more there is to say now.

0: Maybe Dan Roach will ask it.
1: You think Roach's going to
2: ask it? No, I don't think Roach's going to ask it. Whatever that ask is, I don't know. But he's talking tomorrow. That's one thing. But I wanted to get into this because we talk about a Wednesday night opener for the Patriots.
0: Yep.
2: The NFL's playing on all kinds of days that they don't typically play on with their holiday scheduling now and all their streaming deals and a Wednesday night open followed by a game in Australia on a Thursday night.
0: Australia.
2: For Jason Bear Kelsey on the NFL scheduling so many games on so many different days.
3: I don't think we're there yet. Sunday is the day of football, right? Outside of going to church in the morning, if you're still religious and you do that, Sunday is like where so many games happen, and that's what you grow up in. You gear your entire week around watching football on Sunday.
4: Yeah.
3: It's an institution at this point, the NFL playing games on Sunday. With every day that we keep adding in there, we're getting away from that just a little bit. And I worry that I think the game got big. One of the reasons it got so popular and big was because all of the game, it was an event. Sunday is the NFL. And everybody set their week apart to tune into their games that were happening on Sunday. And you're watching kind of all of them now take place across the, I mean, Sunday ticket, right? I worry that we're getting away from that just a little bit by building too many of this.
2: I'm going to say that I think Jason Kelsey's stopping short. I think they've ruined Sunday. I think they've taken a blowtorch to Sunday in this league.
0: It makes you devalue the 1 o'clock game so much. We're so trained now to look at that 1 o'clock game as you're the loser game. You're the CUC broadcast, the D broadcast, the E broadcast. Because you're not worthy of 425 or a Thursday night or a Monday night or a Sunday night. They stripped that down. Players don't want to go overseas and play on odd days. It's just, it's a grind. Your body feels like crap.
2: Okay, but outside of that,
0: yep.
2: Well, this is about a fan
0: this is about the
2: sort
0: fan.
2: Of approach, yeah. Right?
0: Yeah. Mike Francesa will call it Football Sunday.
2: And if you start playing on all these other days, here's what I think happens. I think what happens is it becomes like any other sport. And if it's on 5 different days a week where you get games, let's call it 5 days a week. Yeah. Some weeks, not every week, but enough weeks. It starts to become like the NBA. Or it starts to become like Major League Baseball or the NHL. Where, yeah, you might catch a game if it's on, but the only appointment viewing now for you is your own team. I make sure to watch the Patriots, but outside of that, I'm not really looking forward to Sunday and planning my Sunday around the NFL.
0: True.
2: Because it's not exclusive to Sundays anymore, and it's not special on Sundays, and why do I need to commit time on a Sunday to watch teams that are not my own when I can do that like 4 other days this week? And I think that's where their problem is. And that's what they should really be worried about. They're just going in the direction of where can we get the most money for our rights deals, right? Which is spread it out, and go with as many different partners as possible. Well, doesn't that have a limit? Doesn't that have diminishing returns
1: should, in the end? So you're saying that with the schedule the way it is now, it's going to be more matchup dependent than it is the time slot itself? Sunday at 1, it's NFL time versus you looking at the calendar and saying, hey, Chiefs-Bills Thursday night is the game that I'm going to watch instead?
2: Or I think the one thing you focus on is I'm going to watch my team.
1: Yep.
2: Just the Sunday. All right. I can only speak for myself. You can only speak for your own habits, but it's like, at some point in your life, I think anyone who's a real big fan of the NFL carved out, it doesn't matter who's playing Sunday.
1: Yeah, that's what I'm saying. Sunday 1 to 7. Yeah.
2: I don't even know the schedule on Tuesday of that given week, but I know that Sunday at 1 o'clock, I'm going to park my ass on the couch with 3 buddies and we're watching the NFL all day.
1: Right.
2: Haven't you destroyed that now?
0: Yes, you have.
2: Haven't you kicked the crap out of that thing if you're the league?
0: I don't even watch Sunday at 1 now. I know the bigger game's coming up next, and then you got to wait for Sunday night. I'm waiting all day for Sunday night. That's the song. They're telling you not to, you know. Not that it's a charity game, but there's some crap games at 1 o'clock. There really are. Bad teams play at 1 o'clock. The Jets will set the record this year playing every game at 1 o'clock because they stink.
2: I saw the list that Scott Hansen put out after the schedule was announced. And I'm not sure if you know this, but the early late splits for the NFL, there's only one Sunday on the calendar in the NFL when they will play at least five games in the 4 o'clock window.
1: Cool. Yeah, it's the 4 o'clock window that gets screwed.
2: One. And it's in week two when the weather is still good in large swaths of the country, when you certainly can find something other than watching football to do in week two of the NFL in mid-September in the Northeast. People have stuff going on. Week two is the only Sunday that they have five games in the 4 o'clock window.
0: Wow.
2: That's it. That window is losing games. Here it is by week. Four, then five. 4-4-4-3-3-3. Four.
4: Getting me in a quad box.
2: 4-3-3-3.
1: Three's tough, man. Because
2: 4-4-3.
1: It's the game of the week or whatever the 4 o'clock game is, but then you've got like Cardinals Raiders as the other one. You got no interest in whatsoever.
0: Miami versus Arizona.
2: In seven of the 15 weeks that are currently scheduled, because we don't know 16, 17, and 18, those time slots have not been determined yet for the final 3 weeks of the regular season. But in almost half, seven of the 15 weeks will feature only three games in the 4 o'clock window. Three games. And so all that is a push to watch the national Sunday 4 p.m. game. What was our guy we talked to? Mike North's guy that was just on with us?
1: Oh, the scheduler.
2: Yeah. He said
4: Max St. John.
2: Thank you. Max St. John said, Sundays at 4 p.m., that's about as good as it gets in the NFL. That's what we want to be our best window. We want that to be our premier product, which I'm always thinking, like, I thought it was Sunday night football. Guess not. It's Sunday, the 4 o'clock window, CBS and Fox, game of the week. They just want you to watch that.
0: Yeah.
2: They don't want you to be skipping around in that 4 o'clock window. And I've told you, red zone coverage in recent years has just leaned on showing you whatever you already get. On red zone, which now has commercials, by the way, they just show you the 4 o'clock game that you could tune. Anyone who gets red zone also has the capability to tune into their local channels.
1: Well, we've talked about this. I've started to just switch to that 4 o'clock window.
2: Show me the other games.
1: The Cardinals game that you don't care about, like, Jacoby Brissett throwing like his third interception of the day.
2: It's like, yeah, no, by the way, the nice sweet holdout you got there, Jacoby. Do you know like these guys, you know like these social media people that do things wrong just to get like rage clicks and comments.
1: Yeah, yeah.
2: My kids are watching a YouTube video over the weekend, and it was a guy in a Cardinals jersey making all these points about the Cardinals. And he kept calling him Jacoby Biscuit. And I was like, what? Did he just say Biscuit? And they're like, yeah, what an idiot. And then I'm like, you're still watching this guy. Okay. I'm listening, and he's making all like points. Like he had so many touchdowns last year. Now he's holding out, but the Cardinals have limited options. So when it comes to Jacoby Biscuit, I was like, "Why is he doing that?"
1: Yeah.
2: What? And then they were like, "Yeah, he's just rage. Just look at it. This is why.
1: Mission accomplished.
2: This is why." Yeah. I'm like, "And you still watch this guy?" Anyway, that was sidebar. Sidebar.
4: But Cake May is going to take a big leap this year.
2: What is it? What'd you call him?
4: Cake May.
2: Call him Mai. Drake Mai.
4: At a certain point, do you just tell your kids, go touch grass? Get outside.
2: Get out. Go outside. Get out of here. But yeah, I think that they're ruining the schedule. They're ruining Sundays. I think Jason Kelsey's on to something. They're kicking the crap out of Sundays. It's becoming less valuable. And I think maybe in the short term, they'll make a boatload of money. They'll be able to spread their product out over all these different companies, media companies. And in the end, they're going to ruin what was special about the NFL, which was Sundays in the NFL.
0: Yep.
2: They're going
0: to kill. You've done it to yourself.
2: And I think they're already there. I think it's too late. And it's too bad. Because Sundays in the NFL, on a good Sunday with a full slate of games, nothing better in sports.
4: The 4 o'clock window becomes less appealing. And then who's to say anyone's coming back for the 8 o'clock game?
2: That's exactly right. Something else that the league killed that I am disappointed in. I might sound like a bit of a hypocrite on this. I think I will sound like a bit of a hypocrite on this. Monday night doubleheaders are dead.
0: Good.
2: We'll talk about it next.
0: Good.
5: Zoe and the Beatles.
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13: Greg Bedard here. So I'm on this group text, which apparently is where grown men go to submit injury reports nobody asked for. One guy can't sleep. One's taking 2 o'clock naps like he's 90. Another says his skin is breaking out like he's waiting for homeroom. Don't get me started on the joint pain complaints. And no, this isn't another Kinetex commercial. But I'm reading all this thinking, yeah, I know that roster. 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Tired, foggy, wired, blaming getting older because that sounds more respectable than my body is operating with a bad coordinator. Been there, didn't grade out well. 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With Awaken 180, I got the weight loss and the benefits that came with doing it right. 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
1: Red Sox taking on the Braves at Fenway tonight. Boston just 8-17 at home this season. Spencer Strider will take the mound for Atlanta. Ranger Suarez gets the start for the Sox. First pitch set for 6:45. The Supreme Court today refusing to intervene in a discrimination lawsuit led by former Dolphins head coach Brian Flores against the NFL. That's allowing the case to proceed now towards trial. NBA tonight, we have Game 5 of the Western Conference Finals between the Spurs and Thunder. That series tied up at 2 games apiece. Tip-off in Oklahoma City set for 8:30. Knicks have already punched their ticket to the NBA Finals. And in the NHL, Vegas looks to complete the sweep against Colorado. Face-off set for 9 o'clock. 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

0: T-Bone fresh off a Charlie Puth concert on Friday night. He's got that in his play. He's got that in his pool playlist. I can tell you that.
1: What are you shaking your head at?
2: What, nothing.
0: Yeah, I thought you liked Charlie Puth. I thought you were in on Puth.
2: I don't know his music. I recognize that song. I couldn't tell you any song he sings, but I thought he did a really good job at the Super Bowl.
3: I bet you could tell us 10 songs that he sings.
0: You know what, though? He's one of those guys where you hear the song, you're like, oh, that's current. Charlie Puth?
2: Yeah. Like that.
3: Also,
2: like,
3: one of those guys that you hear is playing MGM, and you're like, he's not playing something bigger than that?
0: Isn't that the first thing I said to you last week? I was like, oh, I'm surprised he plays a venue that small. He feels like an act.
2: I wouldn't know Charlie Puth if he walked down the street.
0: I would, because he's got, like, crazy hair a little bit, right? Doesn't he have a kind of sort of crazy hair?
2: Yeah, a little bit.
3: He was a Berkeley kid.
0: Is that right? So did he shout out Berkeley while he was there?
3: Did,
0: Steps from Berkeley? Yeah, he's got sort of big hair.
3: Big hair.
0: He does. He's kind of got big hair.
3: Big hair and perfect pitch.
2: You got a haircut, huh? You got a haircut over the weekend.
0: No, not over the weekend. Friday afternoon.
2: Oh, okay.
0: Paul's. Yeah. Washington Street, Quincy.
2: Quincy.
0: Yeah. Mm-hmm.
2: That's it. Everybody goes there to BS.
0: Go see Paul.
2: Well,
0: that's just a scene.
2: He was yelling at me at the oil change that McCullum talks about. Valvoline Instant Oil Change.
0: Paul was?
2: A year ago, remember? Hey, I'm Beatles Barber. I told you that. I went to get my oil change at Quincy. I don't know why I was here.
0: We'll go in, see Paul, see Anthony, see the crew.
2: I said, come on down. We'll take care of you.
0: Go in. They would. They'd take care of you. It'd be Zoe's kind of place, too. Chopping it up in there.
2: Nice.
1: Don't you do your nose?
3: You saw me on the street and you rolled right behind me?
0: I did, yes.
3: Beeping at me?
0: Yes, I did. I was pulling. I was parallel parking. The hell out of my way.
3: They got to do something about the parking.
0: I knew it was him.
3: That's
0: knew it was him. Yeah.
2: I see my man George crossing the stadium.
0: I heard big news that Rags Tavern is no longer going to be Rags anymore. That's the big news over there.
2: It's going to be called Riches from Rags to Riches?
0: Changing the name. They're changing the name. New ownership, new name.
2: This is that, Rags or Riches.
0: And as you know, Dave Portnoy was there doing a pizza review just a few months back.
1: Good score, right?
0: Yeah, great score. Yeah, so I don't think that the pizza's not changing. You're still going to be able to get great pizza there. But anyway, back to the NFL on this schedule thing. They're ending the Monday Night Football doubleheaders. They're done. Toast.
2: Because they're stupid.
0: You hated them. T-Bone hated them.
2: I never watched the early one.
0: So it was the early one you missed.
2: Yeah.
0: Not the late one.
2: What time did the other one start? Six?
0: It was like 6:30, something like that.
2: No chance watching that.
3: 6:30?
0: Wasn't it one of those? Didn't it start at that point at some?
2: Had to have.
3: I'm thinking like the 7 and 10 one.
0: They've done that too, but I think they kind of played around with the times over the years.
1: They did the stagger one too.
0: That's right. Love that one. I don't hate that idea of doing two of them on a Monday night. I don't, but I don't want that every week.
1: No.
0: Like, that to me is a special outside-the-box scheduling thing that feels tolerable. That's already a day that has football. Monday night is a long-time built-in football slot.
1: You're just getting more football.
0: You're just getting a little bit more. And the thing I said about that, because we've talked about this topic before, was if you're going to take one of the 1 o'clock games, when, again, you go down that list that I was talking about, where here's how many games there are in that slot in the NFL. Week 1, there are 8 1 o'clock games. All right, so if there were 7, would you notice the difference?
2: No.
0: So if you moved one of those, even if it's a bad game, call it Cardinals-Raiders.
1: Okay.
0: And they move it into one of those slots, I'm more likely to see some of that. So I don't hate it. Because it's still on a night that we have traditionally had football on, and it's still Monday. It still feels part of that weekend of football, and so I'm okay with it. I'm okay with Sunday and Monday. I don't even like Thursday night football. I think Thursday night football sucks. I don't think anyone loves Thursday.
2: It's such an awful product.
0: Does anyone get jacked up for Thursday night football ever?
2: No.
0: Even when it's a good matchup?
2: No.
0: It sucks.
2: Terrible.
0: Stinks.
2: Players hate it. Trust me. Players hate it.
1: I don't even know if Al Michaels likes it.
0: He doesn't, but he loves the paycheck.
2: Yeah, check clears. They pay.
0: And he likes the dog that his partner brings into the booth.
2: What's the dog's name?
0: Zoe doesn't like the dog.
2: What's the dog's name?
1: I think we're on Peter. We're on Peter now.
2: The dog's name's Peter, right? Ben died.
0: Oh, God.
2: Ben. He did. Sat there and cried. Missed thinking like it's his only one. Meanwhile, he's got 5 purebreds at home. Just pumping them out over there like spaghetti. Handmade spaghetti at home. Do you know what else he does, too? He flexes on.
1: We're talking about Herb Street now?
2: Yes. Irks me a bit.
0: Irks you.
2: His home base is in Ohio.
1: Mm-hmm.
2: He has a big house in Ohio.
1: Mm-hmm.
0: He's a legend there.
2: He has a bluestone pole deck with a cover on it that he heats the whole pole year round. The dogs were swimming in it.
0: Yeah, so you put the cover over the top, which retains the heat from heating the pool.
2: And of course, he has to video that so people see it. That, hey, I'm so cool. I heat my pool all winter, and they just swim in it because I got money. Because nobody really opens their pool in the winter. Nobody would go in.
0: I was told recently about someone that does that, that has that here in New England.
2: Oh, I know that.
0: Yeah.
2: I'll tell you about it.
0: Yeah. But I'm fascinated by it.
2: Yeah.
0: I can't imagine what the fuel bill is. Like, what happens when we get the 3 feet of snow? What happens then? Do you have any idea? What?
2: There's got to be some heating element.
0: What happens when it's 12 degrees for a week straight?
2: I'd love to just run right over that cover, too. See if it holds me.
0: Yeah. Yeah, no, it's good. It's good. Good test.
2: Yeah.
0: The Zoe test.
2: Yeah.
0: You know, they say some of those loop lock covers will hold an elephant. You want to try that? I'm not putting an elephant on there.
2: No.
0: That's a bad plan.
2: No.
0: That's a terrible plan. Mine's not brand new. It's going to get crust. You know, they get a lot of sun beating on them in the wintertime. The fibers, there's no way it's going to hold an elephant.
2: Yeah.
0: No way.
2: Well.
0: 2,000-pound elephant. I used to panic when my dog would go on it. Never mind an elephant. Get off of there.
2: That is true.
0: Yeah. Mm. You think about these things? I know you do. You're like me on this front. You think about those things.
2: I'll sit there and look at some people with their covers. I'm like, I'll send my dog.
0: All right. That was all my fault, bringing up the dog. It was my fault. But I'm okay with the doubleheaders, but the NFL wasn't, and they killed it. It's dead. It's gone. Never to be a thing again. Meanwhile, do you want to know the most absurd scheduling thing that's going to happen this season? Thank you, Bert, for sending this. Bert was talking to me about this the day the schedule came out when we were on TV together. Week 16 in the NFL this year. The schedule features Thursday night, Houston at Philadelphia. We're going to go through the entire thing. I'm sorry, everyone. Bear with me. Thursday night, Houston, Philly. That could be a good one.
2: Yeah.
0: All right. Friday, with this being just Friday being Christmas Day, okay? Christmas Day is Friday. So Christmas Eve, 8:15, Houston at Philly. Friday, Christmas Day, three games. 1 o'clock, Netflix, Green Bay, Chicago. 4:30, Buffalo at Denver. 8:15, Rams, Seahawks. I mean, we're cooking with gas on Christmas this year, everybody.
1: Yeah, the schedule's legit.
0: Okay? And let's hope the Rams cook the bird there at nighttime. Yeah? Good.
2: Yeah.
0: Good. Three games on Christmas Day. But also, I don't even understand how this works. It just says TBD, Tampa Bay, Atlanta, Washington, Minnesota, Carolina, Pittsburgh, Cincinnati, Indianapolis. But here are the slots they will put them into. Saturday has two games, which is the day after Christmas. Saturday, 4:30 and 8. To be determined who plays there.
2: Us.
0: Both on NFL Network. So that will take up two games.
2: I still don't have an NFL Network. I still don't have an
0: NFL Network. Well, you're a Comcast subscriber.
2: Right.
0: Sunday, 1 o'clock, there are currently only two games scheduled. Patriots, Jets, Cleveland, Baltimore. 4 o'clock. Oh, hold on. Let me read this again. 1 o'clock, Chargers, Miami, and Arizona, New Orleans. Sorry, 4 1 o'clock games.
1: Yeah.
0: And then 2 4 o'clock games. There's only 6 games on the schedule for Sunday before you get to Sunday Night Football.
2: That's nuts.
0: 4 in the 1 o'clock window, 2 in the 4 o'clock window. And then they're doing a Sunday night game, Jacksonville, Dallas, and then Monday night, which means there's football Thursday, Friday, Saturday, Sunday, Monday, five straight days of football, which leaves only 6 Sunday during the day games on the calendar. 6 total. That's going to feel like a dead Sunday in the league, isn't it?
2: Yeah,
1: the two games. What's the point of even having red zone at that point?
0: I mean, just throw the quad box up for 4 hours. Yeah. I mean, what are we doing?
2: Yep. Apartment would be sitting there bitching if you're still doing NFL primetime. The only show wraps it up after the 4 o'clock game at 7. Yep. Why do we only have six games?
1: Five straight days of football.
0: Can
1: huh?
0: you? Can yeah, exactly. Can you carve out 5 days to watch football? Is anyone capable of doing that?
2: No. Gamblers. People that don't have kids. No. There's no way.
0: Man, McCone could. I mean, let's be honest. He could probably do it.
1: Oh, definitely. It's going to happen. Off. Yeah. Barth will have time.
2: I'd be burned out.
1: Me and Barth are the top.
0: Let's go to Jake in Boston. What do you have for us on the Red Sox today, Jake?
4: All right. Do you want to talk about the highlight of the season so far? It was that Maine politician hoodwinking Nesson into airing an ad critical of ownership with the tagline, "I'm Daniel Platter and I approve this message because I meet Mookie Betts." First of all, great ad and great place to place the ad. We have one side who can't talk to men, and he's talking like Paulie in the truck. I mean, that's fantastic. You should go after Chisholm next. But imagine being a Nesson advertiser this morning, seeing that Nesson is so desperate that they'll take ads from people with questionable tattoos ready to rip ownership. And I told a client of mine this morning to ask about Make Goods Now because Awful Announcing mentioned the cost of the ad buy, which was
0: $14,000. I saw that.
4: Let's be honest. Those 30-second spots will be lucky to fetch $4,000 come September. And by the way, speaking of the guy placing the ad, are there any news crews ready to go up to Theo Epstein and ask him about it? I mean, we took down the Yawkey Way sign because of Tom Yawkey, but sure, we'll let this guy advertise on Nesson. What a debacle over the weekend, boys.
0: The Graham Plattner ad that he's referring to was yanked, and Nesson in a statement told Awful Announcing that it was due to intellectual property was what it was. I'll tell you where I think he screwed up. Even though I don't think that that's what he was actually pulled for. He was pulled because he went right after the Red Sox in the spot. He shouldn't have used their font. You can't rip off their font. So that's probably what they're like. They're using that just as their cover. The real reason they pulled it is because they didn't like him.
2: You talking Red Sox font or Nesson's font?
0: No, use the Red Sox font. Okay. Oh, you know, the Red Sox lettering?
2: Can't do that.
0: Yeah, you're not. I mean, you're not supposed to do that. You're not. That's under copyright. You know, it's trademarked. That
1: yes,
0: font.
1: You were right. Intellectual property is what they say.
0: Yeah, I'm like, because they said in that story, it was like, well, they didn't say what it was. I'm like, I bet I know what it was. I bet it was the font that they could make that claim. But it's like, yeah, but he ripped it off from you. So you're okay with making money on it.
1: Then we're all good here.
0: You could have let it go. You could have let it slide. Well, the truth is he just went after you because, well, he knew he was going to, you know, get some buzz around that spot. I approve this message because I miss Mookie Betts. Paulie's in the truck. Hey, Paulie.
2: Speaking of him.
5: Hey, man, imagine that. Isn't that perfect? Hey, Jake, I was standing right behind you in line. Bend over, butt boy. I'm right behind you.
0: Hey, we're gonna move on from that. We're going to move on from that. We're going to move on from a lot of things here.
2: Jesus.
0: Paulie.
2: He's good for 1 year. Paulie, more of that next Monday, please.
0: Enough.
2: I can't believe no one's got the D's nuts joke in yet. They want to roll on Friday, man.
0: I got a D's nuts email today that made... It didn't actually make sense, but it just ended with, I should have asked about D's nuts, and I laughed. It's a great email. I was like, I'll take that any way you can get it. Okay, let's regroup, shall we?
2: Yes.
1: Yeah.
0: Okay, we'll be right back on Zolak and Bertrand.
6: Zolak and Bertrand returns after these on the Sports Hub.
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0: What's the matter?
1: What kind of move is that, Fowler?
0: What did he do?
1: I'm just finishing up lunch over here.
0: He just put it on TV?
1: What are we doing, dude?
0: He just put you on TV? Just one shot at you? Boom.
1: Just trying to hammer some chicken.
0: Wow.
1: Zoe's going to be a little bit.
2: That's tough.
0: Is he?
1: Yeah.
0: No, he's on his way back. I see him walking.
2: Fowler says blame Beetle.
0: For what?
2: Leaving him high and dry. Macaroni McCone in there.
1: Yeah, right.
2: Shoveling his face.
0: Is that one of those things again? Oh, no, that's the Trader Joe's chicken you have there.
1: Yeah, solid.
0: What were those things that you got hooked on there for a while?
1: Oh, the Goodles.
0: The Goodles.
1: Yeah.
2: For a while.
0: He was a big Goodles guy.
1: Goodles guy, yeah. Just making mac and cheese.
0: Regularly eating the Goodles.
2: That was unbelievable.
1: Yeah, I heard everything, so don't worry.
3: I got it.
4: How many do you think Paulie's had today?
0: I've got this or that suggestions coming in.
1: Ooh.
0: And I got to say, like, some of them are not quite this or that.
3: Okay.
0: Like, you've got to have two options, similar, tough decision. That's just guidance. I'm giving some guidance here. It's got to be a real tough call.
4: How tough?
1: Can you give us an example of something that missed the mark a little bit here?
0: All right. So, there's one that I think is a fun discussion, but I don't think it's a this or that. It's from John. He said, take your job out of it.
4: And shove it.
0: And he gave a this or that or that or that. That or that or that. Yeah, three that's.
4: This.
0: Or that or that or that.
4: Okay, so that three that's that. And a this.
0: Yeah, this and a three that's. He said, take your job out of it. You can only watch or consume or follow one of these options for the rest of your life for entertainment. Sports or everything else, including shows, movies, books, music, etc. Like the
4: news.
0: Well, that's like news. Four versus one.
1: Yeah.
4: You need more categories. You need like sports, news, entertainment, documentary.
0: Nobody's saying you can watch sports or you cannot watch sports. Like that, all right. Well, that doesn't feel like if you said movies or music,
4: yeah.
0: Well, then I think you're on to something.
4: I think I'd have to go everything else.
0: As would I. It's cutting out too many
4: family
0: options.
4: Family members, you got kids at night, weekends, off seasons, like, yeah, vacations. Families need to watch things. Okay, hey, kids, watch the soccer game. Hey, kids, watch the baseball game. I'll fall asleep. Yeah. I'd go everything else. What would you do? He's everything else.
1: Everything else.
4: We're already doing this.
1: I don't think
4: this
1: it's that close.
4: Great.
0: Yeah, no, I don't think it's a tough decision.
4: We've kind of already done three or this or that's already.
0: Like now there's a good one that I don't want to spoil. This one, thank you, Matthew. We're going to file that away. We're going to file that one as away, a potential suggestion. Okay?
4: Tell you what, the Felger and Maz intern, Aurora, she's pushy. But there's something there with her. She's perky. She introduced herself again. She said, I heard you're doing intern tiers. I would love to help with that, and I want to be in the top. And I said, you're already in. Because I can't figure you out yet. So I'm going to stay over here while she's messing with my head over here.
0: Jake, I've got someone coming at you in the email department. Mike in Rockland said you turned him down to get him on the board.
4: Whoa.
1: You're saying no, huh?
0: Yeah. What happened with him?
5: Sorry, what was the name?
0: His name, Mike in Rockland.
5: Oh, yeah. He wanted to talk about that divorce rates were going to go through the roof because of the NFL schedule. And he became very sexist on the phone. So I said, sorry, we're not going to go there.
4: Oh, I think he's right.
2: Wow.
4: I think he's right.
5: So you can email about that.
0: He did email. He emailed his point. Ready for this?
2: Is it sexist?
0: Not as sexist as Jake makes him sound.
4: Yeah, Jake took a shot at him here.
0: No, he may have been on the phone. I'm not calling
5: That's
0: Jake
5: what he
0: a
5: did.
0: Liar.
5: I didn't take a shot
0: no,
5: at him.
0: No, I'm not. saying Jake is wrong.
4: Springsteen concert?
0: I'm saying Jake was looking out for us.
1: Yeah.
0: Maybe Jake should have vetted Paulie a little more today, right?
4: How does Paulie make it through?
1: That's a fair second guess.
4: Don't worry. Paulie will be with us 4 hours next Monday.
0: So here's what he said. He said, I've been calling you guys for 10 years since the start of the show. Not a lot, maybe once or twice a year. But today, for the first time ever, the guardian of the phones hit me with a, yeah, we're not taking that call. And then click. And then the guy after me, Paulie in the truck, tells a dude to blank, blank, blank. He said, where was the filtering system there? He said, what I wanted to talk about was the NFL schedule and how it used to be on Sundays. You and the boys could crack a few cold ones, fire up the grill, and the wives would get mad, but it was only one day a week. Now, with it being 4 or 5 days a week for a full season, it's pure chaos. The boys are buzzing all season long. And then he said, apparently the divorce rate's going to go up as a result. He said, I can't believe this dude told me we're not taking the call.
4: I agree.
0: And then went with those two calls that went ahead of me. He said, unjustified patrolling of the phone lines over there. Mike and Rockland.
5: In my defense, Paulie in the truck said he wanted to talk about A.J. Brown.
0: Well, yeah.
4: That's never the case. He talked about him all the time. He's trying to trick you.
5: We had the dump button ready.
0: Yeah, you sure did.
4: Yeah, did. Good.
0: Bruins Luchador on the line. How's the Blackstone working out?
6: I haven't even used it once.
0: Oh,
6: not once.
0: You've had it for weeks now.
6: I know. I'm sorry. Just two quick things. I'm pretty sad that Tyler's gone with all this Red Sox shenanigans. He lives in Wareham, right?
0: I think he does, yeah.
1: Yeah.
6: Oh, now that he's gone and his chin's gone, where am I going to put these nuts?
0: And what? And what now?
6: I have a quick this or that. Who has it worse at home, the Red Sox or Rossini's husband?
0: No. It's a good question. It's an excellent question.
2: Where were you on that one, Seymour?
0: He gets through every time. Always.
1: Yeah.
0: Don't ever block him.
1: Green light.
0: Green light.
4: Where's green light, Johnny?
0: Green light. He knows how to keep it on the right side of the line. You know?
4: You need to get green light Johnny back.
0: I would say the Red Sox have it worse at home. They have a worse home situation than her husband. He likes it.
4: I think he kind of does.
0: T-Bone told me all about it. He explained the entire thing to me. And then...
1: You're saying Red Sox fans don't like watching?
0: And have we played that clip of... what's her name? Nikki Glaser on that podcast?
2: I don't think we can.
0: Can we play that?
2: I don't know.
1: The one about Tom Brady?
0: Is there a way to edit? I think there's got to be a way to edit that.
4: What she wants to do to Tom Brady?
1: No.
0: No.
2: No, I sent it along because it's the same line of thinking.
0: It is.
2: It is a thing.
0: It is. Did you hear this?
4: No. Play it.
0: What podcast was she on?
2: She was on, it was Call Her Daddy, right?
4: Oh, dude, you better talk.
2: I think I got to.
0: You're going to have to clean it up to play it.
4: Oh, it's not worth playing if you have to clean it
0: oh,
4: up.
0: Oh, no, it is.
1: No.
0: Yeah, it definitely is. Yes, yes, yes. You want to hear it.
4: Okay.
0: Zoe loves hearing about everybody else being, you know.
1: Yeah, you'll like things. It, Zoe.
0: He's, yeah, yeah. You'll enjoy it. Eric is in Saugus. What's up, Eric?
7: What's up, guys? Yeah, I hate to dampen the mood. I appreciate Zoe's honorable mention on Friday at the end of the show there. I started getting a bunch of texts. I actually wasn't listening at the time. If you know what I'm talking about, Beetle?
4: Penza.
0: Yeah, yeah, yeah. Talking
7: yeah,
0: about...
7: Yeah, no, so I just wanted to kind of elaborate on that real quick and a little bit to New England sports related. So I never, when I was down south, I never actually worked on Kyle's Cup teams. But when he would come back up here and do some local races, some of the connections I had made, I ended up helping out them guys and working with him the last few years since I had moved back, which was kind of a cool thing because I'd never worked with him before. But some of the guys that are on that 8 Cup Series team I've talked to this week, like my good buddy Matthew Lombardi, Johnston, Rhode Island, big Boston sports guy, and my other buddy, Ben Lynch, who's the engineer on that car. He's a Hampton, New Hampshire guy. So we got a couple New Englanders, Boston sports guys that are pretty close to the situation, and it's pretty bad, tragic situation. I just wanted to kind of call you guys because I appreciate you mentioning me the other day and everything, and it's been kind of a bizarre situation. So
4: tell your mama.
7: I will tell Josie hello, and hopefully, Beetle, I'll see you down at the golf course with your hat. I want to finally give that
0: okay.
7: to you.
0: Okay.
7: Thanks, guys.
0: Sounds good, Eric. Good to hear from you.
4: Yeah.
0: So I those who don't know, mom. Eric's longtime listener and caller to the show, and he worked in NASCAR, working...
4: Big NASCAR guy.
0: ...on crews in NASCAR. So he knew Kyle Busch through some obvious work that he did that Zoe had mentioned last week after Kyle Busch passed away. You know why that is so scary? Because you just think of how many people you know that have just gotten sick and had pneumonia or had
4: sinus infection.
0: Sinus infection that led to pneumonia.
4: Coughing, it's just croupy in your lungs. And you just don't take care of yourself. Next thing, it turns into sepsis. Crazy.
0: I've had pneumonia once in my life. It landed me in the hospital in a matter of 48
4: hours. I remember
0: that.
1: Really?
4: It drops you.
0: Yeah.
4: You missed like a week, right?
0: I told Zoe.
4: He missed like
0: a week. We were down at Foxwoods. And I was like, Zoe, I don't know what I've got. I go, but something's wrong. And he's like, oh, you'll be all right. You'll be, you got a bad cold. I'm like, yeah, yeah. And I, you know, you just kind of like brush it off.
1: Yeah.
0: Brush it off. Brush it off. And then that was like Friday night. By Sunday night, I was in the hospital. Yep. Fever like spiked like crazy. Highest fever I've ever had. It's like Zoe when he calls out sick and he's like, got 112, 105. It was actually over 104.
4: 102.3.
0: It was dangerous. Very dangerous. High temperature. That landed me in there real fast. Yeah. IV antibiotics, the whole deal. Got real sick from that. I knew it. I was like, Zoe, something's not
1: this
0: right.
1: This is not right.
0: I was like, something's wrong. You all right?
4: Yeah, I was going to show you. I broke a toe this weekend. The middle toe.
0: You broke it?
4: Look at it.
0: Let me see. Let me see that.
4: Look at it right here.
8: How do you know it's broken?
4: I can't. It can't touch it. Can't bend it. Can't put a shoe.
0: I hit have a wound there.
4: Dare square on a corner of my stove, the island. I know there's nobody home. I swore at everybody. I swore at you. I swore at him, Jim. Oh, my mother, I swore so bad. And I couldn't walk for a day. It hurt so bad. I just whacked it on that damn chair.
0: Right on the chair. Maybe corner of the bed is the worst.
4: It's like that.
0: That's the worst.
4: Yep, at night, because then you can't go back to bed. Because it's that boom, boom, boom, throbbing pain because you elevate the foot up higher. It's like
0: I did that probably, I don't know, a few months ago. I jumped onto the bed like I was five-year-old kid jumping onto a bed.
4: Screaming.
0: And planted my face into a pillow to scream in pain.
4: It's the worst.
0: What
4: it's
0: a release.
4: Always, it's always the same toe. You know, it's never the big toe. It sits dead square in the middle. It's either your middle toe or your fourth toe.
0: Oh, the worst.
4: Yeah.
0: Yeah, I don't think it's broken.
4: Oh, dude.
0: I think it'd be okay.
4: It's all bent.
0: Yeah, you cut it pretty good, though.
4: Oh, man.
1: I know. He sliced that thing.
0: Yeah. It doesn't look well, though.
4: I'm taking home and put it in my pool. I said that's good for it. They put it in the water. Go put it in the ocean.
2: Dr. Zo.
0: That is something your mother would tell you. Go in the ocean. Yeah. Go in the ocean. Get salt water on it.
1: Clean that salt water.
0: Get that. It'll be good for it.
4: My leg. I'll go put it in the ocean. Nice salt. Let that eat at it.
0: You're going to go put it in the ocean. Yeah. Why is that going to help? Oh, to feel good.
4: It's going to get you away from me, yeah.
0: Good salt. Salt water is good for it. Good for your body. Right? Like those hospitals 100 years ago. You got to get open the windows. You got to get fresh air. Fresh air will cure you. Make you feel good. I mean, there's something to that, but I don't know if it's going to be.
1: There's limits.
0: It only goes so far. Here are the headlines with Tim McCone.
2: Come back and hear about Nikki Glaser's finishes.
0: We've got the clip. It's really, we'll get to it. It's not her fetishes.
1: No, she's helping.
0: She's helping. She's participating in it. Let's put it that way. I think. Yeah, we'll get to that next.
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10: Red Sox taking on the Braves at Fenway tonight. Boston just 8-17 at home this season. Spencer Strider will take the mound for Atlanta. Ranger Suarez gets the start for the Sox. First pitch 6:45. In the NFL, Supreme Court today refusing to intervene in a discrimination lawsuit led by former Dolphins head coach Brian Flores against the NFL. That's now going to allow the case to proceed towards trial. NBA tonight, we have Game 5 of the Western Conference Finals between the Spurs and Thunder. That series tied up at 2 games apiece. Tip-off in Oklahoma City set for 8:30. Knicks have already punched their ticket to the finals for the first time since 1999. And in the NHL, Vegas looks to complete the sweep against Colorado. Face-off set for 9 o'clock. 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I'm Tim McCone on Boston Soul for Sports, 98.5 Sports. I know what you... No, there's a comfort level to do it. 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
11: And it is a

0: Okay. All right. What? Let's get to Nikki Glaser. Maybe I misunderstood the clip in the first time that I saw it.
1: I did, or I've
0: forgotten what it is she said.
1: Let's hear what she said.
2: There's a couple floating around there.
0: Okay, let's just listen to it, and you make your own.
2: I was wrong. This is on Gwyneth Paltrow's podcast.
1: Oh, riveting.
0: She used to be married to Chris Martin from Coldplay.
1: Doesn't she have like a kid, Apple?
0: Yeah. You nailed it, dude. That is his name, Chris Martin, right?
1: Yeah.
0: Chris Martin, Coldplay. That was her ex-husband. Apple, and what's the other kid's name?
2: Orange.
1: Banana? Aren't you glad I ain't banana?
2: D's.
0: Apple and Moses.
2: Huh.
0: There you go. All right, here it is.
3: Well, I mean, I wouldn't mind if my boyfriend were to fool around with other people.
4: Do you really think you wouldn't mind? Has he done it?
3: Yeah.
4: And you didn't mind?
3: Like years ago, there were like a couple times. I don't mind as long as the girl knows that it's not like she's gonna like be, because you know, I think girls sometimes when they can be convinced like he's gonna leave her for me, it's like that's not gonna happen. So just know what this is.
4: Right.
3: I think it's definitely the competition thing of like, ooh, maybe he will leave me for her. Okay, I gotta step it up. Like I kind of like that. But I also like, I think he's hot, and I kind of am like, try this out. Like, it's like lending like my friend, like a hairdresser. I like, or like, I don't know. Like, I'm just like, have a good time. And like,
4: is that a sexual fetish?
3: Yeah, I think it's a fetish. Okay. It's called, I've looked into it, and it's called hot husband.
1: It's like me.
0: What? What's like you?
1: Hot husband.
0: So he's not into it. He's not a fan. He does not enjoy this.
1: So that was Nikki Glaser talking.
0: She wants him or wanted him at some point years ago.
5: Yes.
0: She's had the same boyfriend for 13 years. She wanted him to go out and cheat on her.

0: That's what she wanted. Oof. And he did. But he was not into that. He was not a fan and does not like support this idea. But that's what she wanted. Doesn't that sound like a
1: freak
0: possibility for some other thing? Yeah, some other people.
2: Yeah, it opens the door.
1: I don't think that's the case.
0: No.
1: No.
2: No.
3: Because in this situation, Nikki Glaser is who?
0: The husband? Nikki Glaser in this situation would be Russini's husband.
3: Yeah.
1: Oh, she wasn't talking about her own husband?
0: No, Nikki Glaser
2: Nikki
0: was.
2: Glaser.
1: Oh, yeah, yeah.
0: What
1: yeah.
0: she wanted. That's all.
3: Huh. Hmm.
0: But that's a thing. Huh. That's very much a thing. And for a wife to want her husband to go out and cheat on her, it's called hot husband,
1: you
0: according to Nikki Glaser.
1: You people are sick. Tapped.
0: Well, if it's all consensual and approved and everybody's into it,
2: who am I?
0: Who am I to judge? Have at it.
3: Comparing
0: the YOLO.
3: Comparing the love of your life to a hairbrush. That's
0: yeah.
3: super
0: yeah.
3: normal. Got a good head on her shoulders.
0: I had something. I had a crack and I'm going to leave it to myself. That's what I'm going to do. I had a joke.
1: Why?
0: I was going to say that. No, I'm not. I'm not going to say
1: it.
0: No, I'm not.
3: About the hairbrush. Last week he was in a sharing mood. This week, not so much.
0: About the hairbrush.
1: You'll need a purse for that thing.
0: Anyway, there you go. So that's proof that that's a thing. That's a thing that people participate in and are into. Wow. There's someone admitting to it. Nick's in Holden. Hey, Nick.
4: Hey, what's going on, Joe?
1: Hi.
4: Just got a question for you. My dad was a big fan, watched the Patriots all throughout the 90s, yep. even in their rough year. Actually, it was your rookie year, funny enough. He would tell me the stories of he would be drinking 3-4 beers every time he's watching the pass just because it was rough that year. But one of the moments I'll never forget is he always talks about, I'm sure you remember the game against the Colts that year.
0: Yeah,
4: that was he talks about it like people talk about Jesus.
1: I called it. I called it.
4: You threw for 260 yards. You would think you had literally saved an entire generation the way he talks about that game. Yeah.
1: Gave us life. Gave us life. A little bit of life that year.
4: So I'm curious to see what you remember from that game. I'm sure it's your rookie year.
1: Everything.
4: I'm sure you remember a little bit.
1: Everything. Yeah. Irving Fryer helped me a lot in that game.
4: What favorite play from that game would be?
1: My favorite play would be the one to McMurtry up the middle right before the half. Cover two.
0: I wonder if Nick's ever listened to the show before.
1: No time left. Yeah. I was waiting for a D's Nuts joke.
0: I thought it was too. I'm like, oh, he's setting you up, isn't he? I thought he was going to set you up for a D's Nuts joke.
1: Yeah, nope.
0: Guess not. I mean, he was from Holden.
1: Still got time.
0: You know. It was
1: it's not like it's, hey, it's
0: natural.
1: Ben.
0: Nick from Holden. Yeah. Holden
1: Ben,
0: D's Nuts.
1: Ben from Dover. We already got a Bend Over joke.
0: No,
2: it wasn't even a joke.
0: It wasn't even a joke. That was like.
1: Oh, that was a command.
2: Dude, caller on caller violence.
0: Graphic.
1: Yeah. That was a call. That was, hey, I want to do this to you, buddy. Buddy.
0: I don't even know what we're supposed to do with that.
1: You can't do that to us. He better behave on Monday.
2: I think. Never mind.
1: What? No, think.
2: No.
1: Go ahead. You're part of the show. Think.
2: I was say you might have your schedule wrong, but I don't want to get in that. I don't want to get involved in that.
1: My schedule?
2: Yeah.
1: Monday's the 8th. June 8th is the golf tournament. Yeah.
3: Yes, it is a Monday.
1: Monday. Why is my schedule wrong?
2: No, you're good.
0: Oh no, it's fine.
2: You're good.
1: We're not there.
2: I was wrong. I hand up. I got it wrong.
1: Okay. What are you laughing at him for? Why are you guys laughing?
0: I'm not laughing. I'm not laughing. I'm not laughing at all.
1: Oh, you're trying to tell me.
3: See you Monday.
0: See you Monday. Hey, Michael Hawley's here for afternoons. Going to be with Maz today. That'd be a heck of a show. It's coming up at 2 p.m. 12 minutes and 20 seconds from
1: June
0: now.
1: June 8th is a Monday.
0: Yes, absolutely. Yes. You got it right.
1: It's two Mondays.
0: Damn it. There it is.
1: It's two Mondays.
5: Polly, not this Monday. It's June 8th.
3: Did you have to re-download the calendar app on that phone?
1: Yeah, I did. I got it up. Two Mondays.
0: Wow. Right.
1: I was looking forward to being here Monday.
0: Right. Wow.
1: How about that? Red Sox play tonight, huh?
0: Yeah, they do. 6:45, Atlanta Braves.
1: Get it over early.
2: At Fenway.
1: That'll be a slog.
0: Yeah.
1: I wonder what uniforms they're going to wear. When they break out the little yellow and blue ones, is that for a while or is that just a weekend thing?
3: Saturday day games.
1: Saturday day games, okay. I like the helmets. The helmets have grown on me. The blue helmet. Looks like UCLA. It's nice. Who's filling up for Felger this week?
0: Today it's Holly.
2: Oh, yeah, we got Holly.
1: Okay. Yeah.
2: I think a little Dundero at some point this week.
1: Ooh. George is in Friday. He said Louth needs to put him on the schedule more. Don't want to go after Louth. He's not on the schedule enough.
0: Is he politicking now? Is that what's going on here?
2: Some behind the scenes.
1: He's a grinder. He wants to work. He likes work.
0: Does he have another job right now? Or what's?
1: I hope so.
0: Yeah? No, you guys, I mean, serious question. Like, does he have to take time off from another job when he comes here during the
2: day? I don't know. That's a good question.
0: In the middle of the day?
1: Yeah.
0: He'll text you right now and tell you. And I'm sure we'll have that answer. We'll get to today's takeaways right after this.
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0: Did you say boat splash?
5: Boat splashed skin. Boat splash. When you hit the boat, it's way, missed.
0: Oh, all right. I didn't know what you meant by that.
5: You've never been sprayed on.
0: I haven't. No.
5: I always know. Like.
0: By the way, I wanted to report that Brian Schneekloth is safe after requiring some assistance out on the high seas over the weekend.
5: Well, he killed like 140
0: fish. Required a tow. Needed to be towed back in.
2: Oh, man.
0: Yeah, dangerous. Dangerous stuff out
5: well
0: there.
5: Worth it. Probably about
0: the sea is angry, my
5: 25
0: friends.
5: Flounders, and he caught a 44-inch striped bass he had to throw back because it was too big.
0: Too big.
5: You got to be between like 30.
3: Hey, wave to the lightkeeper's
5: 28, 32 right there.
0: Yeah. A lot of good fishing out there this weekend, yes, he said. Yeah.
5: Yep.
0: All right, let's get to it. Zoe, you're a train guy, apparently.
5: Oh, yeah. Yep.
22: All aboard!
5: How was that getting in the city that time?
3: Perfect. Took the train. It was awesome.
0: You don't even know what that experience is.
5: I wouldn't know how to catch the train or how to take it. I wouldn't know which one to get on. None of that. I get there and I see all the little dots and all the
0: Bostonians.
3: I really would have blown Zoe's mind.
0: Never has ridden the subway.
3: Nope. We took the Red Line extension trolley.
5: I don't plan on it soon to do that. Yeah.
3: He wouldn't even know.
0: Those cars are old.
3: I think that's like the old.
0: It's old. No. They don't even make those anymore. That's why they can't get new ones. A different track size over there, I think.
5: Wheels don't fit. They call those wheels?
1: Like the
0: wheels? Yeah, they call wheels wheels. Yeah. Okay.
1: I don't know if they had another name for them for trains. Those iron.
3: Train wheels.
0: Train wheels. Yeah,
1: train axle.
0: An axle. That was just a shirt. It has an axle as well. That's called the axle.
1: Those little axles and wheels always snapped off my Lionel trains.
0: Well, these are built a little differently than the Lionels. Yeah. Lionel just makes the model trains. They're not
3: a train enthusiast.
1: Parents always bought me the round engine, the thing with the point on the front. I always wanted the big, flat, long one, square one. That's a big engine. That baby's got some power.
0: Train guy. He is a train guy. A model train guy.
1: I used to have
0: who
1: my
0: knew?
1: Basement.
0: Like a table? One of those?
1: Oh, yeah. My grandfather, he was in a steel mill. He was real handy, but he built multi-level ones with tunnels, and he tacked the tracks
0: down to the wood?
1: Tracks down, yeah. I used to have that new thing where, like, this little conductor stand, when it come out, the little conductor comes out with the hold the light, go ding, ding, ding, ding, ding, ding. Like, you sit there and watch it all day as a kid. Then it rusted. I didn't take great care of the trains.
0: Never knew Zoe was a train guy.
1: Kind of like Bobby Bacalera, yeah.
0: Yeah. Big train guy.
1: Blue Comet. I think I'll go for it.
0: Didn't end well for him at the train store.
1: Ran for that thing. Jesus. It's a nice engine, though.
0: Powerful.
1: Yeah. Oh, this looks like a big sports show coming up next, man.
0: Sure does.
2: Always is.
1: No fun and games in here. What do we got? What do we got, Big Jim? 10 questions other than sports? Maz is trying to tell us to don't oversaturate part of the show. Make it what?
0: Well, we didn't take his suggestion.
1: You guys do Maz's tears 3 times a week.
0: That's not true. That's a lie.
1: Tears. How was that agenda-free Friday? You guys were all over the board, man.
0: Let's have Zoe close it out today. What do you say, McCoy? Right. Have a great afternoon.
1: Nice job, everybody. Jake, welcome back, buddy. Good seeing you. Tim, good day. Beatles, see you tomorrow. Let's do this again. Thanks, Tebow. Felger, Big Jim, and Michael Hawley next.

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1: Red Sox taking on the Braves at Fenway tonight. Boston just 8-17 at home this season. Spencer Strider will take the mound for Atlanta. Ranger Suarez gets the start for the Sox. First pitch 6:45. In the NFL, Supreme Court today refusing to intervene in a discrimination lawsuit led by former Dolphins head coach Brian Flores against the NFL. That's now going to allow the case to proceed towards trial. NBA tonight, we have Game 5 of the Western Conference Finals between the Spurs and Thunder. That series tied up at 2 games apiece. Tip-off in Oklahoma City set for 8:30. Knicks have already punched their ticket to the finals for the first time since 1999. And in the NHL, Vegas looks to complete the sweep against Colorado. Face-off set for 9 o'clock. 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I'm Tim McConnell, Boston's home for Sports 98.5 The Sports Hub. Jim Murray has your next update in 30 minutes.

0: struck out, but a wild pitch puts him at first. He leads again, and a 2-2. Ground ball to second. Keyshaw flips to second for one on the first for the double play. That will end the ball game. 4-6-3. Minnesota rallies from a 4-0 deficit in the first inning. Red Sox get 6 runs at Fenway tonight. Can't win the game.
1: Oh, we didn't see many of these this year. You're right. The offense hasn't done enough, especially the way they've been throwing the ball here lately. Comes down to that bullpen again. Slayton was so good. A couple of home runs in that seventh. Gave up 4. It's something we hadn't seen from this team. This loss kind of hurts here to start this homestand.
0: Yeah, it does, because of the way the game began for the Sox. They were sitting pretty after an inning.

0: Reentry Tuesday on Felger and Maz. Mike obviously out this week. He told that to you on Friday if you were paying attention. But Red Sox played three against the Minnesota Twins. That was the series opener on Friday night, which I would say was the biggest debacle of the weekend. But they were all debacles, which we'll get to momentarily. Michael Hawley's alongside. Jim Murray's here as well. 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So here's what I want to say.
1: Beyond the debacle.
0: I really have a question for Jim Murray, because last Friday, Murray was talking about the Red Sox and defiantly said, talk to me when they start beating good teams. If they get through the Braves and they have a good homestand and they win two or three series in a row, then I'll get on board. I'll believe. That was Murray's general take. I just want to see whether Murray wants to gloat a little or whether he feels vindicated.
2: No, I feel vindicated because I know they suck. And I'm glad they got swept this weekend because, you know, I hate the ownership. I hate the direction of the franchise. I don't think it's going to change. So what I want them to do, lose. Keep losing. Get swept by the likes of the Twins. And they did. So good. Yeah, pat on the old back for me. I got it right.
3: I'm glad they got swept.
2: Yeah, and I hope they get swept by the Braves.
0: Michael?
3: They'll probably lose 2 out of 3 to the Braves. All right, look. Murray's right. They got to beat good teams. And I thought they didn't necessarily have to do that to be competitive this year, because what they did, and what they've done a couple of times this year, they did it against the Tigers, where they swept them, and they did it against the Royals, where they swept them. These are bad teams. You sweep them. So if you can beat the teams that you're supposed to beat and just kind of hang around, lose 2 out of 3 to the teams that are much better than you, you know what that means? In September, you're in a playoff race. But they're just not that. They're not even that team, because the Twins came into the series. The Twins are not a good team. And you have the Twins at home, and the Red Sox aren't a good team at home. As you know, Maz, this drives me crazy. The Boston Red Sox, even when they have mediocre teams, should be good at home because they have a quirky ballpark. And if you have common sense, you build your team around the quirky ballpark that you have, and you're good at home. And on the road, maybe you struggle because you don't have the comforts at home. But these guys are so smart. They're so much smarter than you, Maz. They're so much smarter than you, Murray, that they have decided they've got a huge wall in left field. It's a huge wall. It's 300 feet away from home plate, but they don't have anybody who can hit the wall.
0: So let's ignore it.
3: Yeah, that's right. You know, we don't want to build a team. We want to build a run prevention team. We don't want a big lug, a right-hander, who can pull the ball to left field, hit it off the top of the wall. You don't have to hit it out. Hit it off the top of the wall. Easy double. They don't do that. It is the weirdest thing. So last year, they were good at home. The year before, bad at home. This year, disastrous at home. You mentioned a debacle. That's the debacle.
0: Do you know they're
3: Red Sox at home.
0: Do you know they're the worst home team in baseball? They have the worst home record in the entire major leagues. The entire sport, they have the worst home record. And for years, opponents were intimidated coming into Fenway Park because you had to pitch to that lineup in this ballpark, and it's an offensive type of ballpark, obviously. It's not a home run ballpark. It's a doubles ballpark.
3: And triples.
0: Extra base hits ballpark. It's a good hitting ballpark. And the Red Sox are doing nothing in there. So let me just add, it is reentry, which means we'll engage you on anything and everything. We're going to get to the Patriots later on. They start OTAs tomorrow. Mike Vrabel scheduled to speak tomorrow at 11:30. We'll also get to some of the hockey. There was one fabulous game over the weekend. A couple of fabulous games over the weekend. I thought the Vegas-Colorado game, the comeback by Vegas in that game, was riveting. But I do think it raises a question about someone tangentially related to the Bruins. We'll get to that. NBA playoffs. Knicks had punched their ticket to the finals. All NBA teams were announced over the weekend. Jaylen Brown had something to say about that. He was second team All NBA. We'll get to that. And, you know, we'll take your calls as well. So if you want to hit on one of those early on, by all means do so. We're just going to start with the Red Sox because I have some particular thoughts about this series. You know what I found most offensive about this whole series? because
1: no pun intended. Right?
0: Okay. Yeah. Well. Right. Exactly. Right. No pun intended. Because I felt like many, Michael, that they were starting to play a little bit better.
1: Yeah.
0: And that they were turning a corner, and I was hoping that they might be able to actually pitch and defend their way into the race and actually play some meaningful baseball games here during the summer. And then they go up against the Twins and they throw up on themselves. So here's the part that struck me about that series with the Twins. They had a 4-0 lead on Friday night after the first inning, 4-0. And then they led the game 6-3 and they blew it. On Saturday, they were down 2-0 early. They cut it to 2-1. And then they cut it to 2-1 in the inning where Wilson Contreras got thrown out of the plate.
1: Right.
0: And that started the whole sort of thing with the benches emptying, and Caratini and Contreras had words with one another. And not that there was ever a threat of a brawl coming out of that, although you never know when Contreras is involved, because he feels
1: that's
0: like...
1: That's right.
0: He feels like that's his lane, right? Human tinderbox.
1: He enjoys that.
0: Right? Human right. tinderbox. But the point is, the dugout's empty, 2-1, now you got a ball game. They go out in the next half inning, give up 2 runs, now they're down 4-1, they lose 4-2. Then the game on Sunday played in horrible weather. Garrett Whitlock comes in the middle of the game, where he almost never does. Tracy puts him in there, he blows a lead. The Red Sox give it up, and then get another man thrown out at the plate when Kiner Falefa hits the ball off the left field wall. So they found ways to lose these games. All of these games decided by 1 or 2 runs. This is a team that wants to play. The whole series was decided by 4 runs.
1: Right.
0: Might have been 5. Might have been 2 2-run losses and 1 1-run loss. So all the games were close. All the games were winnable. In 2 of the games, the Red Sox held the lead after the midway point of the game. They had every opportunity to win 2 or 3 of those games this weekend. They won 0.
1: So your problem is...
0: They're losers.
1: The game, right. Besides being losers, the games are close, which is what they're supposed to... This is where the Red Sox are supposed to thrive here.
0: This is their model.
1: Hey, we're going to keep it close. We're going to prevent runs. We got good starting pitching. We got good relievers. And we're going to win games 3-2, 4-3, 2-1, whatever it is. And they get in these 1-run and 2-run games, and they throw up on themselves.
0: Bingo.
1: Because in theory, they're built this way, but they're really not. They don't really have what it takes to do this. Now, you mentioned Tracy. I just want to get, just parenthetically, I just want to get this in and see what your take is on it. You said Tracy, went to Whitlock, and usually he doesn't go to him at that point in the game. Do you think that Tracy is making these decisions on his own, or do you think Tracy, with all due respect, is a puppet?
0: I think he's a puppet.
1: He's a puppet.
0: Yeah,
1: right.
0: I think that decision was probably planned out.
1: So all of them.
0: Correct.
1: Because what they...
0: Yeah, correct.
1: Because why switch managers? If you're switching managers... You're certainly schematically, you're not really doing any, you don't really have a lot of wiggle room to make some changes because the roster is what it is. But Alex Cora is doing things that you don't necessarily like. So you bring in somebody with no experience, no major league experience, and say, all right, you've got the job on an interim basis. But if you're an interim manager, then think about it. If you're an interim manager, what are you going to do? If the team, you got 2 options to keep the job. You got Morgan Magic, where they go on like some 12-game winning streak, and what was it, 18 of 20 or something ridiculous?
0: Yep. I think it was 21 out of 22.
1: Okay, 21 out of 22. All right, so that's how you keep the job. Or you do what they tell you to do. So they certainly didn't go on a 12-game winning streak. Now we're in a case where Chad Tracy is going to do whatever they tell him to do. And all the stuff that he trots out there is stuff that I'm sure Craig Breslow and his soldiers said to Alex Cora, why don't you do this? Why don't you do that? Why don't you do that? And Cora's like, I'll try some of it, but I'm not doing that. I've won a World Series. How about you guys? You win a World Series as a manager? I know what I'm doing. And so now, because I want to criticize Tracy. I do, but I know what's happening. I know he's a symbol.
4: He is the face of really the of Operation Breslau.
0: The word you're looking for is puppet.
3: Well, he is.
0: Okay, puppet. So again, I don't blame Chad Tracy's in a horrible spot.
3: At all.
0: No, not really.
3: So he gets a pass on everything.
0: Yeah. He's been thrown. I mean, I don't want to say everything. If he does something really stupid, then,
3: yeah.
0: You know, I mean, there are some things he should be able to do. But, you know, I look at them now, Michael, and I say, if the whole idea is run prevention, then you better be able to win close, low-scoring games. They scored 6 on Friday night, and they couldn't hold it down. And when you want to play those kinds of games, and this is obvious, you have to play good defense, run the bases well, move runners over, manufacture runs, can't get thrown out at the plate, no stupid decisions, everything's got to be airtight. And yet, in the minor leagues, they're teaching launch angle, so they want home runs at the big leagues, even though they're not equipped for it. So they don't bunt, they don't advance runners, they get thrown out on the bases. There was a stretch early in the year, I don't know if you remember this, where Alex Cora was asked about the running attack because there was a game in there somewhere. I remember we played the sound. Maybe, you know, I'll ask Jimmy maybe if we can find it later. But there was a comment from Cora where someone said to him after a game, you seem to run a little bit more today. And Cora took offense to the question. And he said, it's because we had a lead. We had a lead. Finally, we had a lead. Or something like that. As if to say, you can't run when you're behind because if we run into outs, we're going to kill ourselves. We can't play that way. And early on when Tracy took over, you know what happened? They ran more. And so I think that came from the front office.
3: This is all coming from the front office?
0: Yeah, so I think the whole thing was we're going to play this way. Because not that it was their plan. Chris Gasper has made this point. It was not their plan to play, you know, run prevention type move, station to station, move the runners baseball, fundamental baseball. That was not their plan, but they defaulted to it because they didn't sign a right-handed bat.
3: Well, Murray's going to get his wish then. Murray, you're going to get your wish. You said you were glad they got swept and you don't like ownership and all this stuff. Well, I don't think ownership is going to sell. They're going to hold on to this thing, this golden goose. They're going to protect this forever. But Craig Breslau did you a favor. Maybe he was forced into this by Sam Kennedy. Sam Kennedy, hey, wait a minute. Hey, this is Craig's decision to fire Alex Cora. So Cora's out. We got 135 games. That's it. I remember the quote from Breslau. We got 135 games to turn this thing around. All right, so if you don't turn it around in 135 games and it's not the roster and Alex Cora is gone, well, it must be you.
2: Yeah, he'll be next.
3: Bruh, it must be you.
2: And that's what you should be
3: rooting for. So that's
2: what's
3: going to happen.
2: Yeah, because they're 8 games under 500 for the 5th time this season. So I don't want to hear that this team's competitive going forward. They're losers. And what they do is lose, especially at home. The home part's extra embarrassing.
3: It's just crazy.
0: They are. No. Murray, loser is the word. That's what you got for a baseball team, a loser organization that finds ways to lose. And oh, by the way, just quickly, Jaron Duran, you remember the big series he had in Kansas City?
2: Oh, yes. Yeah, no,
3: couple
2: he's
3: big,
2: heating up.
3: Couple big homers. That's my guy.
0: Did you notice him this weekend?
2: No.
3: Looking.
0: You know why? 2-for-13, 6 strikeouts.
3: Including
0: yeah. Go ahead, Michael, go.
3: Yeah, including one in the game.
0: Yeah.
3: You can't look at that. Why do you? Doesn't that drive you crazy? Of all the things in sports, it's got to be in your top 5. Looking at strike 3 to end an inning is frustrating. To end a game at strike 3, what are you doing? What are you expecting? Why are you fooled in that situation?
0: And you know what's an even greater indignity than taking a called third strike to end the game? Challenging it and losing the challenge.
3: right.
0: How's that? Talk about a loser move. This is what they are. 617-779 0985. 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There's plenty to pick up at this team. We'll go wherever you want to go today. 617-779-0985 on Felger and Maz with Michael Hawley.
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16: Justin Slayton looking for the put-away pitch. And a high fly ball in the left center field. That's going to carry. That's way back there. That ball is way out of here. Powering their way back in the game. There's a high drive left field. That is way up there. That ball is into the monster seats. That's a two-run homer for Austin Martin, his second home run of the season. And Slayton getting knocked around. Minnesota leads it 7-6.
17: A couple of two-run homers now. All of a sudden, you're trailing.
16: The Sox get six runs at Fenway tonight. Can't win the game. Liner into the gap. Out there in right center. That'll bring in at least one. Gasper is in. Here comes Contreras. Try to score. A throw to the plate. Here's the tag. A collision. He is out at home. And in there for strike three. Went to the sweeper to end the ball game. A challenge.
17: Top of the zone.
16: Yep, it is strike three. Whitlock's 1-1. Line drive, base into the left field. Another run is in. Throw home. Bobbled at home plate by Narvaez. Let a couple of runs come in to score there. Minnesota with a 6-4 lead. Kiner Falefa got a chance to be a hero today. High fly ball, left field. That's deep. All the way to the wall. It's off the green. In to score Sogard. Here comes Wong trying to score. Here's the play at the plate. The tag. He is out at home. And the first one from the righty. Swing, a little looper into right field. Coming on Martin, he will make the catch. And any perceived momentum from that last road trip washed away in a three-game sweep by Minnesota.

0: This is corny. I admit it. Corny. I looked it up in the dictionary, the word loser. Because, you know, someone says, yeah, you're a loser. You're talking about someone who's like down on his luck. It's got that right. Sort of thing. Okay. But then there is the actual literal definition of the word. A loser is a person or team or entity that experiences defeat or fails to win a contest or a game. Simply the opposite of a winner. Now that's funny. Okay. So can I give you some examples of this?
1: Of loserdom?
0: Yeah, loserdom. Let me give you some examples. Right. Okay, first of all, 8-17 at home.
1: All right, that's the biggest loser stat right there.
0: 8-17.
1: That's a mic drop stat.
0: At home. How about close games? Losers lose games like that.
1: All right.
0: So I looked it up today. Games decided by 2 runs or less, which describes all of the games over the weekend, Michael. Again, 2 two-run games, 1 one-run game. The Red Sox had leads in 2 of the 3. The other one was 2-1 going into the middle of the innings. They lost them all. Games decided by 2 runs or less. The Red Sox record this year, 11-30. 268 winning percentage. That is 24th in Major League Baseball.
1: How's that only 24th in Major League Baseball? But keep going.
0: I know, unbelievable.
1: I mean,
0: right?
1: 11-30.
0: Okay, because the
1: and it's only 24th in Major League Baseball.
0: Right, which tells you how bad baseball sucks this year. Okay, really, there are a lot of bad teams out there, and they still suck. Games decided by 2 runs or less, 2 or 1 run, at home, 6-17, 261. They're actually worse in those games at home than they are on the road. 26th in Major League Baseball. Games decided by 2 runs or less away, 5-13, 278. That's 22nd in Major League Baseball. Extra innings, 1-3. That is
1: not so bad.
0: That is 26th
1: okay.
0: in Major League Baseball.
1: Only 1-3.
0: Again, based on winning percentage. What I find interesting is they've only gone to extra innings 4 times. Okay, like, because.
1: Well, I mean. That's what losers do.
0: Exactly right.
1: Not in a position to win a lot of games.
0: Okay, so now let me give you a couple of stats. Just let me give you a couple of more that I think illustrate. If I said to you, how's the Red Sox pitching been this year? You would say, well, all in all, pretty good.
1: I'd say good. I'd say probably slightly better than middle of the pack.
0: Okay,
1: I'd say
0: so,
1: like 12th.
0: So right now they're 9th in the majors in ERA.
1: Okay.
0: Okay, 9th in the entire major leagues. And I'm going to look up their bullpen specifically. Just give me a second here. I should have had this before the show. Their bullpen is ranked overall in ERA. They're ranked 3rd. Would you say they have a good bullpen?
1: Statistically, yeah. I sound like Kenny Atkinson now. Yeah. Oh, statistically, it's great.
0: Expected.
1: But no.
0: Murray, what about you? Do you think they have a good bullpen?
2: I mean, the back end of it. If you see them.
1: Chapman.
2: Yeah.
0: Okay, so over the weekend, Justin Slayton had a 6-3 lead and gave up 2 two-run home runs and blew that game.
1: Weissert had one.
0: Weissert was involved in one. Weissert's always involved in one.
2: He exists to blow games. Okay, fire starter.
0: My paisan, the Italian arsonist, Greg Weissert. Okay. Whitlock blew one. So there's a very simple statistic in baseball. Bullpen losses. Okay, relief losses. The Red Sox have the 5th most in the game with 12. And you say, well, wait a minute, that's deceiving. The offense doesn't score. It puts a lot of pressure on the bullpen. Correct. It also, though, what about when you have... It means that you entered the game with the score tied or you were ahead. You now have to outpitch the other side.
1: Exactly.
0: And I understand the Red Sox lineup is garbage.
1: And it's such a deceptive stat, like bullpen ERA. Like when you ask me, do they have a good bullpen? Yeah, on paper. But, okay, if I come in... If I come in with one out and a runner on third, and I give up a run, that run is not mine. That's the starter's run. So then I get out of the inning. It looks like I've got a good ERA because I get out of the inning, but I gave up a run. It wasn't mine, but it was to the starter. So like that doesn't really tell the story of what you have in a bullpen. I have a question for you. You have all your stats?
0: Yeah, go ahead.
1: All right. I have 2 questions for you, seriously. One... do you think that being thrown out at home, is this a send them in Wendell Kim situation? Or is it an overall, and some of you got that reference, third base coach of the Red Sox back in the day, always waving them in. Send them in Wendell Kim, and they get out of the plate. That's when we paid attention to third base coaches. He was great, though. He was a good sport about it most of the time. Is this...
0: But before you go on, do you remember the famous line by, I think it was Mike Barnicle, the Globe?
1: What did he say?
0: About Wendell Kim. He said if Wendell Kim was an air traffic controller, there'd be fuselage all over Boston Harbor, is what he said. But that's keep going.
1: Great, great line. Is this a third base coach doesn't know what he's doing, has underestimated or overestimated the skills of this team, or is this just an overall philosophy coming from upstairs? Hey, we need to be more aggressive on the base pass.
0: Okay, so I think this one was a bad decision. I think that they're desperate to score runs and that they pushed the envelope, and the conditions were bad. I get it. They got to field the ball cleanly. The ball was wet. You know, I'm talking about the game on Sunday.
1: Yeah.
0: Now. Okay, the game on Sunday. The one that Contreras got thrown out on, which we'll get to in a minute, where he almost started the brawl. Dude, slide. Slide!
1: Yeah.
0: Like, what? How come you didn't slide? It makes it harder for the catcher to tag you. Slide! So, like, I put that one entirely on Contreras.
1: Yeah, and that was another quick question I have. I know you want to get to calls. The other quick question I have for you, and I'm not trying to put you on the spot, but do you think with the Red Sox broadcasters, I can sense frustration, whether it's on radio or on Nesson, I can sense the frustration. When you work there, did they tell you, did they flat out tell you, don't be negative?
0: No.
1: They never told you that?
0: No.
1: But did you get the sense that, okay, they're not telling me not to be negative, but if you told it like it is, if they came out and said, look, if I don't think anybody said that on the broadcast, why aren't you sliding? What are you doing? Or that's a bad job, that's a bad location, or Jaron Duran, what are you thinking of? When you say those things, maybe they're not telling you that you can't say that, but once you say that, you feel like, okay, it's not comfortable around here.
0: So, Michael,
1: they don't like this.
0: Here's what I would tell you. I think the whole culture there is, and I'm really talking about Nesson more than I am the radio.
1: Yeah.
0: Because I've never done games
1: on
0: Nesson, the radio.
1: Yeah.
0: Okay. But I think the whole culture there is fear. I think they're afraid. I think the people that work there are afraid.
1: To just keep it real.
0: Yeah.
1: Just say, like, this is what's going on.
0: Yeah. I think that they are afraid of saying something that is going to upset ownership. And they might have good reason. I didn't spend a lot of time in the building. I mean, I don't know. Maybe there were people walking around the building telling them this is how we're going to do it or this is how we want to do it. And so it manifests itself through the staff more than it does the people on the air.
1: It's too bad. Don't you get...
0: I wasn't in there a lot.
1: But don't you feel from all of your time, you know, you grew up here, your time in Boston and in New England, don't you think that most fans, even as much as you all make fun of green teamers, I think most fans can appreciate somebody who says, no, you think that's good, that's not good. Or they can't do that. The best teams in baseball, the best teams in basketball, hockey, whatever, don't do it this way. Don't you think that most fans appreciate that more than the, hey, I'm just going to swallow this one. I'm just going to keep quiet. I'm going to sit on my hands.
0: I do.
1: Right?
0: Yeah. Now,
1: I think ownership, if you're paying attention, you get more credit if you allow your people you got some smart people, you got some passionate people in your fan base. Don't talk down to them. Don't BS them. I think you'll get more credit if you allow your people just to tell it like it is.
0: Well, Michael, I think like you think, unfortunately, most teams don't approach it that way. And I don't think, you know, I think most teams in most markets are soft. You know, and I mean the coverage of them internally. That's the way their owners want it, and that's the way they're going to do it. And I'm with you. I mean, to me, keep it real. So, you know, you can look at a team and say, here's where the flaws are. The problem when you're bad is that everything becomes about big picture. This is just my two cents. So, you know, what good does it do to talk about the specifics of a game if you are 18-36? Okay, you won one. Yay. Now you're 19-36. So once you dig yourself the hole, you know, because it's a big picture sport, you know, the games matter when your team is good. When you're not good, the games don't matter. And so what I took out of the games this weekend, again, was big picture. They found ways to lose. That's what they do. They excel at it. And if we're going to talk about the lack of home run power, which is significant, I have a question for you when we come back
1: about
0: teams who don't hit home runs. Okay, we'll do that. Murray will get you caught up. I promise we'll get to your phone calls. I put you off until now. I apologize. We'll get to you as soon as we come back. I'm talking to, you know, Nick and Holden, Ryan and Waltham, who've been waiting almost the entirety of the show so far. So sit tight. We'll get to you when we come back on Felger and Mazz.
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4: The Western Conference Finals in the NBA playoffs, now a best of three series as the reigning champion Oklahoma City Thunder and San Antonio Spurs tied 2-2. Game 5 tonight in OKC. Thunder will be without A.J. Mitchell, who is still nursing a calf strain, suffered in Game 3. Potentially Jalen Williams as well. He's questionable with a hamstring strain. Spurs, they have a clean injury report. Tip off at 8:30. Winner of the series will take on the New York Knicks in the NBA Finals. They will start next Wednesday, June 3rd. Knicks completed their sweep of the Cleveland Cavaliers 130-93 with their blowout win in Game 4. Stanley Cup playoffs. Vegas Golden Knights up 3-0 on the Colorado Avalanche. Go for the series sweep tonight in Las Vegas. Colorado's Nathan MacKinnon injured in Game 3. Did not skate this morning, but he is going to play tonight. Colorado also going to switch from Scott Wedgwood in goal back to Mackenzie Blackwood in goal. A puck drop at 9 p.m. Evgeny Malkin returning to the Penguins for his 21st season with the team, signing a one-year, $5.5 million extension. Patriots head coach Mike Vrabel going to meet with the media tomorrow at 11:30 in the morning. Going to speak for the first time since the NFL draft. Pro Football Talk's Mike Florio reports an 18-game NFL regular season schedule highly unlikely for 2027. Red Sox Braves 6:45. 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
9: The Sports Hub.
10: Yeah. Much different feeling than 3 days ago when you got here.
11: Yeah. You're listening to Felger and Mazz on the Sports Hub.
10: Yeah. Much different feeling than 3 days ago when you got here.
11: Yeah.
10: How would you characterize the weekend?
12: I think tough, just because, you know, you feel like obviously you're in position to win a couple of them, and then you battle them back on the others, and you feel like you're right there in the ninth, and it ends up being a sweep. So it's tough. It's a tough feeling. Obviously, we're riding high coming in. They grinded. I give them credit. They didn't quit. So yeah, it's tough.
10: How would you just describe the stops and starts with momentum in your month or so?
12: Yeah, I mean we've had some of that. We obviously had the sweep in Detroit. Looks like we're getting going, and then obviously the sweep in Kansas City. You know, we played good baseball at times this weekend. It's just, you know, there's a few different things that don't swing our way, and you come up a run short, you know. So we just got to keep fighting. There's nothing else to do but keep fighting.
13: Well, they're not going to cancel the schedule. You have no choice. You keep playing. That's Chad Tracy. We were talking about him earlier. There's one question we didn't put in there. But I'll just tell you quickly. He was asked about, kind of Falefa hit the double on Sunday with two men on. It was 6-4 at the time. Two outs. Hit a double halfway up the wall. The second out was the out at the plate. So there was one out at the time. The second out, was it Contreras who got thrown out at home? In any case.
14: Connor Wong.
13: Connor Wong. Thank you, Jimmy. Connor Wong got thrown out at the plate. If you watch kind of Falefa after he hit the ball, he watched it. He thought it was a home run on a cold, rainy day, and the ball hit halfway up the left field wall. Go back and watch it.
15: Right.
13: So he took two or three steps out of the box and remembered that only the tying runs were on base. Okay? He would be the winning run, meaning if the ball didn't leave the ballpark, he shortchanged himself and his team on the base running. So Tracy was asked whether Falefa could have made it to third on the play at the plate. And he said, well, I wasn't watching. There's too much going on in that play. I haven't seen the video yet. Which tells

0: me?
1: Yes.
0: Yes.
1: Yes.
0: Exactly right, Michael.
1: Protection.
0: Exactly right. And this is one of those little things I'm talking about. So you're down two. You are the winning run. The ball hit halfway up the wall because it was cold, it was rainy, it was windy. You'd had to shot it out of a cannon to get it out of that ballpark on Sunday. It was a horrible day all day. And Isaiah Kiner-Falefa, never to be mistaken for Kyle Schwarber or Aaron Judge, who can hit it through a tornado, stood.
1: Kind of gazed at it.
0: He did. He watched it and kind of.
1: Little masterpiece theater. Look at what I've done here.
0: He did. He just walked out of the batter's box. And so, like, I look at that and say, loser play. They got thrown out at the plate. And then if the runner didn't score, you know, the point is he could have been on third. And you're down one with two outs. And then he got balked to third base. Now, I don't know if the balk would have happened again or not. But the fact that he had his head up his ass didn't help.
1: Okay, you bring up these situations, Maz, and I know it's easy to say that the Red Sox are playing better under Chad Tracy. Technically, they have a better record under Tracy than they did under Cora. They're not playing better though. There is nothing I've seen from the Red Sox where I say, oh, I see what you're doing there. Oh, that translates. That's good. You keep doing that. You're going to be a good team. I don't see anything. I don't see them runners in scoring position. I don't see any base running. I don't see great defense, stellar defensive plays. I don't see anything that they're doing differently now that makes me say they're going to be all right in the long term.
0: You're not going to get any argument from me.
1: No.
0: I'll give you a couple more stats. I tease some stats. I'll give them to you in a minute. Nick is in Holden. Actually wants to talk to Jim Murray about the Atlanta Falcons,
1: what?
0: I think, of all things. Oh, go ahead, Nick.
1: What?
2: Yeah, sorry to go off topic, guys, but got a big thought on my mind. I've been thinking, big Atlanta Falcons guy. And I want to see what Jim Murray has to say about this, but I think Michael Penix has the arm talent to be a top three quarterback in the league for years to come.
3: Yeah, your options are Tua or Michael Penix. They're both lefty quarterbacks. I would equate this to trying to choose between Pizza Hut or Little Caesars. Both are going to fool you into thinking they'll get the job done. Both will let you down because they both absolutely suck. So good luck with either of those bums this year as you go about 7-9 or 7-10, whatever the hell what the scheduling is now.
1: Murray, he said Michael Penix top three.
3: You'd be lucky if he gets top 10.
1: Top three.
3: Top 10
1: got
3: ever.
1: Three. We all
3: he
1: know
3: can't even
1: who the
3: stay
1: three,
3: healthy.
1: Right. Three.
0: I can't believe the guy called to talk to you about Michael Penix.
1: Michael Penix.
0: I thought this was going to be a guy who listened to you in Atlanta and had
3: 12 years ago?
0: Yeah.
1: Yeah.
0: Okay, but then at least there would have been a connection.
3: Yeah.
0: He's that much of a Michael Penix fan that he had to call you?
1: Yeah. Hey, Murray, remember that bit you did? I love that. 12 years ago. What was your best thing in Atlanta, Murray? What was the best thing you did?
3: Oh, geez. I don't even remember. It's been so long.
0: Detachable Penix. Ryan and Waltham. Ryan, what do you got?
4: Hey, I wanted to talk about the trade value on Jaren Duran. I think the Red Sox, and talking about losers, Craig Breslow, the business side of it, have handled Jaren Duran's trade value absolutely horrendous. They could have traded him in the offseason for a decent package. This is after years of could have traded him. But I'm curious where you guys think his trade value is at right now, and if they would sell low.
0: Okay. Michael?
1: Nothing. Right now? No. Look, you could have, and this depends on how you viewed Jaren Duran a few years ago, all-star game, MVP, tremendous season. All the money, we have almost 50 doubles. He had like 14 triples. I mean, it was just a crazy season for Jaren Duran. So his trade value is high, and it's just a matter of, do you think Jaren Duran really is this guy, or is this a season for the ages, and should you take advantage of it? So that's the all-time high point. But they really could have moved him. They had an opportunity to get Joe Ryan.
0: They've had that with a lot of guys.
1: Yeah, so yeah, Joe Ryan for Jaren Duran, I think that's a good trade for the Red Sox. Make that deal. Now, he's still not hitting 200. So, I mean, what are you going to get for Jaren Duran right now? I think his trade value is at an all-time low. And if you can get him, you know, he was trending in that direction with those homers in Kansas City. If you can get him up to, this sounds ridiculous, if you can get him up to like a 220 or 225, and you know, he's showing some consistency, especially with the power, then you might be able to get something decent for him. But right now, nothing.
0: I mean, the now look, the overall batting average in the game is down, so everybody's batting.
1: But not average. Down that low.
0: No, no, they're not. No, no. 241, I think, is average. I didn't check to see where.
1: So get him to 230. Get him to 230, and you might be in business.
0: Yeah, something like that. But again, you're never going to get the value you would have gotten for him 2 years ago. And by the way, at that time, his salary was also cheaper. He had good value at that time. They blew it. They blow it on most guys. Stone and Natick. Go ahead, Stone.
5: So it seems if a bad team wants to get back on track, all they have to do is play the Red Sox. Your thoughts?
0: True.
1: Well said.
0: True.
1: Succinct.
3: Unless
1: good
3: you're
1: job,
3: worse
1: Stone.
3: Than them. Unless you're like the Kansas Cities of the world or someone like
1: Kansas
3: that.
1: Kansas City or Detroit. Or Detroit. You just mentioned it.
3: Yeah.
0: So let me ask you guys a simple question. Do you believe you have to hit home runs to score in this day and age?
3: It'd be nice.
1: Yes.
0: Yeah, so do
1: yeah.
0: I.
1: Yeah,
0: I,
1: mean, you
0: I
1: do.
0: Would say I would say
1: it
0: yeah.
1: makes it,
0: yeah.
1: it makes
3: I mean,
1: it easier.
3: Some teams you don't I mean if you actually have a little bit more talent, you can hit doubles, you can manufacture runs. The Red Sox can't even hit doubles.
0: No, they can't do any of it.
3: No. But yes, ideally, yeah.
0: Okay. So look, I'm not I agree, by the way. Who do you think the three what's the right word? Weakest teams are when it comes Which three teams have hit the fewest home runs in baseball this year? One of them you know.
1: All right, so the Red Sox are one.
0: Okay, Red Sox are dead last, I believe. They might be 29th.
3: Are the other two Detroit and Kansas City?
0: No.
6: Brewers?
0: Actually, I take it back. The Red Sox are 29th. The Brewers are 30th. Okay? Who do you think is 28th?
1: Wow, that's a good one.
6: Tampa Bay?
0: Tampa Bay is correct, Jimmy Stewart. Very good.
3: The best record in baseball?
0: So, Milwaukee is 34. I'm sorry. Tampa Bay is 34-17. Milwaukee is 31-20. Combined, that's 65-37. Milwaukee has hit fewer home runs than the Red Sox. Tampa Bay has hit five more than the Red Sox. And in runs scored, the Red Sox are dead last. Milwaukee is 7th, despite having, again, the fewest home runs in the sport.
1: That's amazing.
0: Milwaukee is 7th in the majors in runs scored, and Tampa Bay, despite ranking 28th in the sport in home runs, ranks 10th in runs scored.
6: Well, Milwaukee has David Hamilton, so that's the difference right there.
0: And both of those teams, I'll have you know, rank in the top three of sacrifice bunts. See, so do you understand the point?
1: Yeah, they know how
6: David
1: to do
6: Hamilton.
1: It. They know how to play the game.
0: They play the game the they way know. They have to play it because they recognize the value of one run. And both of those teams can pitch. So they look at it and say, well, no, we're not going to hit a lot of home runs, so we're going to have to scratch out runs. We're going to have to play for one run when the opportunity calls for it. We can't get thrown out on the bases. We have to bunt guys over. We got to steal and take extra bases when they're there. You know, aside from the pitching and defense, which is obvious. So why can they do it and the Red Sox can't?
1: Because they're committed to it. That's really what they're about. And it's something, it's an organizational philosophy starting before they get to the major leagues. I mean, Tampa, this is just the Tampa DNA. We've been seeing this, Maz, since crazy Joe Maddon was in Tampa years ago when they actually started to become good in 2008 and get to the World Series that year in 2009, you know, always around it. They always have a good bullpen. They always, whether a guy is struggling somewhere else or not, he comes to Tampa, he figures it out. They develop those guys. They have good starting pitching. Eventually, those guys get too expensive. They move on. They bring in new starting pitching. They have a lineup where you go, oh, this guy's not that great, not that great, but he fits along with maybe a bopper or two. That's just what they do. Now, I like it. I take it from the Red Sox in the regular season. I don't think a team like that can win.
0: Okay, as do I.
1: I don't think a team like that can win a championship. As a matter of fact, Maz, the last time a team won it like that, we were probably kids. Like, baseball, you can't win like that in baseball in this era. Last year, Milwaukee, they go to the NLCS and they get overwhelmed by, and they get shut down. They get shut down by the Dodgers. And it's just great pitching. It was just great pitching. It was not, they didn't have enough. They don't have, hey, we get two guys on. Somebody's going to come up and give you the Earl Weaver and the three-run homers. You know, give me a three-run homer to take control of the game. You got to have that in the playoffs. And so this is great for the regular season. It doesn't work in the postseason.
0: So, but the Red Sox can't even do it in the regular season.
1: They can't do it in the regular season. I take it for the regular season just for entertainment, just for some summer entertainment.
0: I mean, Tampa Bay and Milwaukee, Michael, have the second and fourth best records in the game. top four in the game. And you can say, well, Milwaukee plays in the National League Central, too. That's true. Tampa plays in the AL East.
1: AL East, getting it done.
0: They're in your division. So, you know, they have a clear idea of how they have to play, and the Red Sox don't. And this is where the money becomes a problem, okay? Because, and I say for the Red Sox, they want to sell this whole idea, but everybody knows they have the money. And so it's a hard thing to sell, not just to the fans and the media, to the players. It's a hard thing to sell to the players.
1: They got a philosophy. So it started off with the money with Tampa. Then it became a philosophy. In other words, I think if Tampa Bay had some endowment, somebody came in and said, we're going to give you an extra $35 million to spend on your roster, I still think they'd play the same way. They'd have like some of those same principles because that's just who they are as an organization. If they got more money, their pitching wouldn't suck all of a sudden. If they got more money, they wouldn't have a bad bullpen. I think they still use openers, which I hate personally. I don't know how you feel about them. I hate openers.
0: Hate it.
1: Yeah, so I think there are certain things that they do. And now the extreme of Tampa is the Dodgers because –
0: Of course.
1: Yeah, you know, he went there. What's his name?
0: Friedman.
1: Friedman, thank you. Andrew Friedman goes there, and he's like, oh, my God, there's no budget. It's unlimited. I can get anybody I want. But they also have a philosophy. Part of their philosophy is get as many damn good players as you can and pay them whatever you need to be paid, but they still have a way of doing business. I think that's where the Red Sox are suffering. They don't spend as much as they used to, but they don't really have a clear idea of who they are.
0: I mean, think about it again. Three teams have hit the fewest home runs in baseball. Two of them are really good. One of them sucks. Which one do you think the Red Sox are?
1: Which one are you? Who you got?
0: I mean, that's an easy one, I think. Holy crap, do they suck. Wow, what losers. They find ways to lose. Take a break here. Murray will catch up on headlines when we come back. We'll get into the Patriots, who start OTAs tomorrow down in Foxborough, and I know Michael Hawley has some strong thoughts on them as well.
7: Brace yourself. Brace yourself. More Pellegrin Mass is on the way on the Sports Zone.
3: Hello, Big Jim here for the Mass State Lottery, specifically Keno. You know, here in Massachusetts, there is a game that never really stops, and it's Keno, because every few minutes, there's a new chance to jump in, like a pool. You pick your numbers. Maybe those numbers mean something to you. Maybe they don't. But again, maybe they do. Birthdays, lucky digits, or just the ones that feel right in the moment. You sit back, you relax, you watch the draw. It's quick, it's easy, and suddenly every number that pops up feels like it's calling your name. Jim, you're going to win. And then you can disappear forever. Maybe you hit a few. 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
1: Western Conference Finals in the NBA playoffs. Now a best-of-three series as the reigning champion Thunder. San Antonio Spurs tied 2-2. Play Game 5 tonight in OKC. Thunder will be without A.J. Mitchell, still nursing a calf strain. Suffered in Game 3, and potentially Jalen Williams, who's questionable, the hamstring strain. Spurs, they got a clean injury report, tip off at 8:30. Winner of the series will take on the New York Knicks in the NBA Finals. Those start next Wednesday, June 3rd. Knicks completed their sweep of the Cavs in their Game 4 win over Cleveland in Cleveland last night, 130-93. Stanley Cup playoffs. Vegas Golden Knights up 3-0 and the Colorado Avalanche go for the series sweep tonight in Las Vegas. Colorado's Nathan MacKinnon injured in Game 3. Did not skate this morning, but he is going to play tonight in Game 4. Colorado also switching from Scott Wedgwood in goal back to Mackenzie Blackwood with puck drop at 9 p.m. Evgeny Malkin returning to the Penguins for his 21st season with the team, signing a one-year, $5.5 million extension. Patriots head coach Mike Vrabel going to meet with the media tomorrow at 11:30, speaking for the first time since the NFL draft. Red Sox Braves at 6:45. 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Another update, 3:30.
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3: Mike, could you explain how over just the last 2.5 weeks we go from your original statement about, you know, any insinuation that the photos were anything other than innocent was laughable to your comments Tuesday to now deciding to go to counseling? What is that process?
4: Well, that's a private and personal matter. I don't think that those comments, I think that that was, always an attempt to protect your family, and I would never be dismissive.
5: Hour number two, Felger and Mads. That's obviously Mike Vrabel. From, I believe, the last time he spoke with anybody, or at least anybody in the media, in the wake of the entire Diana Rossini scandal. And I bring it up now because the Patriots start OTAs tomorrow. Yep. I think they run about 2 weeks, pretty close to 2 weeks. You know, take the weekends off, so it's, 10 days or something in that area. Michael, you know better than I do.
6: Yeah.
5: They are not mandatory workouts, but that doesn't mean that everyone isn't expected there, and that's mandatory.
6: Especially the quarterback.
5: Yeah,
6: quarterbacks. It's mandatory for the quarterback. If the quarterback's not there, you say something's going on. Why the hell isn't the quarterback here?
5: Yeah, right, got to be there.
6: Right.
5: And so I should say there are optional workouts, but I put optional in quotes. But Vrabel's going to speak tomorrow for the first time. In some time, I think it's going to be in the late morning. There's going to be some locker room access, or at least people have been requested. A couple of players are usually made available. I think only three of the sessions are open to the media over the 2 weeks. But we'll have. There's a lot that's going to come out in these couple of weeks, I think. Again, we start to put some of the new pieces on the field. So let me ask both of you guys, what are the stories you're interested in here? Now as the Patriots congregate again in Foxborough.
6: I don't know about you, Murray. The number one thing for me is what you just mentioned. It's the guy behind us. It is, for those watching on NBC Sports Boston, it's Mike Vrabel. How does Mike Vrabel handle the media? How is Mike Vrabel vibe-wise? What's his personality like in the beginning of the 2026 season? Because he was the story. He was the story last year. And I'm not going to say, oh, personality doesn't matter. It mattered to this team in 2025. Everybody, hands-on coach. He's in there. He's one of us. He understands what it's like. And so does he have his swag back? Does he have his confidence back? Is he looking over his shoulder? Is he checking his phone to see if there's another report from somebody else? Or is he like, hey, it's calm now. I've dealt with the worst of it, and now I can just get back to coaching football. So that's the first thing I want to see is, how does he deal with the media? How is he dealing with his team?
1: On-field stuff for me, if there's any attitudinal issues, attitudinal issues for Christian Gonzalez, who's seeking a new contract, and then is your first round pick this year, Caleb Lomu, getting more reps at left tackle than last year's left tackle, Will Campbell, because it feels like there might be some uncertainty there. And I know we'll get to what Andrew Callahan said here on the Sports Hub yesterday, but at least in terms of on-field stuff, those are two that stick out for me.
5: So Murray, a couple weeks ago when we talked about the Vrabel thing, one of the things you said was, I don't think this thing's over yet. I think a lot of us felt that way.
1: That was then. I'm of the belief that this thing's pretty much over now.
5: So I was just going to ask you. This is why I'm asking you, because I'm not telling you I disagreed with you a couple of weeks ago. But you know, we were talking about Mike Florio, and maybe there's more to drop,
6: right,
5: and what else is going to come out. And, you know, who knows? And it felt like there was going to be something more imminent. There were some, you know, newer photos leaked, the boat trip in Tennessee, all that. And then since that time, really.
6: It's been quiet.
5: Very, very. So, does that make you more concerned?
6: Yes.
5: Okay, so this is what I'm getting
6: right
5: at.
6: All right, so you think it's over because it's quiet? Is that what it is?
5: No, I didn't say that. I'd say that leads you into believing that the storm has passed.
6: Okay. I think it is over if there's been some kind, I'm just going to be real, if there's been some kind of agreement with Diana Russini to keep quiet. So if that's the case, it's over. If she's been paid off, I don't know that she has. I'm just saying. I'm just throwing it out there. The one thing that would scare me to death, if I'm Mike Vrabel, is especially if he's not in contact with her. And I don't know if he is. I don't know. But if he's not in contact with her, it would scare me to death that she has something to say, and it will be a thing that I don't want disclosed. It will be something that will cause my bosses to say, hey, why don't you come in here and talk to us for a second. You know, you saw this news, right? So that would be the scary thing. But if that's not going to happen, if she's not going to do a sit-down interview, if there's no explosive take from Diana Russini, then he's good. If that's not coming, Murray's right.
1: Yeah, she still has yet to speak.
6: And if she doesn't speak, it's over.
1: Yeah, if she doesn't speak, and if she doesn't really say anything of real wow value, I think it's over. And I don't think she's going to. I do feel like that it's been so quiet that the storm has passed. And I also am of the belief, just, you know, going through the hell that is social media, I feel like at least for people online, it's kind of reached this level of oversaturation for a lot of people that are like, all right, enough. Like, I'm tired of hearing about this.
5: So, Murray, when you say oversaturation, because again, I'm not on social a lot. I have accounts. I go on there. I'm not going to tell you I don't. But I don't spend a lot of time on there. And so when you, is it still out there, or it's not even out there now?
1: It's not really out there, but it's being pressed by, I think Zoe and Beadle had him on maybe a week ago, this guy Tony Farmer.
6: Who is this?
1: I don't know, but I think he covers football maybe out in the Denver area or San Francisco. Right. I think he's maybe a Niners beat guy, maybe. But he just keeps pressing the issue to the level of like, oh my God, like I know I'm going to mute this guy. I don't even follow. I'm tired of seeing it. Like, you're looking for things that aren't there. It's just, you seem like a psycho. So I think that's where it's reached oversaturation. The one person you keep seeing trying to press the issue is this Tony Farmer guy.
5: So you think people, like, and I say people,
1: I know my friends are tired of it. They're like, they don't care. They just want to get to like the football end of it.
5: People have processed it and moved on.
1: Yeah. Yeah.
5: Okay. How do you think Vrabel handles it tomorrow? First of all, do you think anyone will ask him about it?
6: Yes. Absolutely.
5: What does he say?
6: I've dealt with that. We're focusing on football. He'll give you the Belichick line. Hey, we've released a statement on that. Hey, talk to Stacy. We got a statement on that. Or we're focused on football. That's all about it. We dealt with that already. And we're talking about the 2026 season. These guys, you know, you turn around. These guys don't care about that. I'm trying to get these men ready to play the season, and we got a game against Seattle and opening night, the whole thing.
1: Even if that's you wanted you to be somewhat self-deprecating, you'd say something along the lines of like, look, that's a me issue. I was selfish, stupid. Now it's time for the team and to focus on the team and the players on the field. That's it. If you say something like that, you don't have to answer any more questions.
6: Ooh, but if you say something like that, now you open it up again. Oh, yeah. Wait a minute.
5: So it's tricky, right? There is a little bit of a tricky element to it. He could just say, hey, look, I've talked about that.
1: Well, he's had a few weeks. I'm sure he's worked on it.
5: Yeah, so. No, look, you know, because he has to be asked about it, doesn't he?
1: Yeah, sure.
5: More
1: yeah,
5: information
1: yeah.
5: is yeah, about. Now look at the rookie camp that they had when they, you know, had the picks in. He was working with Lomo and whoever else. All accounts of people watching him on the field saying he looked like the old Mike Vrabel. It was just the familiar Mike Vrabel. I don't want to say that, you know, the old Mike Vrabel. You know what I mean?
1: No, he was exuding confidence.
5: Yeah,
1: and
5: he looked like himself.
1: Yeah, looked like the Vrabel of last year.
5: And yeah, so
1: remember we posted, we talked about one of the photos because Mike was yelling that it wasn't talked about that he looked that he had the ring on, or
5: wedding ring
1: was,
5: on.
1: Yeah, the wedding ring was on, holding the zins. Yeah, he looked like the same guy as last year.
5: Exactly. So I, you know, to me, that's one of the stories. It's, in fact, it might be the first story. Yeah, what does Vrabel look like?
6: What is he doing?
5: Yeah, right. What does he sound like? Does it look normal? Have they moved past it? So I'm eager to see what that looks like. Does Christian Gonzalez show up?
6: Who's I was going to say, Christian Gonzalez, that's a good point. Big Jim, and then also Lomu. That's a real story. But I was going to do one more thing on Rossini. All right. If she says something explosive, obviously that carries. That's a whole new round of stories. But here's the weird thing. Even if she says something sweet, that's bad for Vrabel too. For example, if she comes on and says, "I'm in love with him," you know what I mean? Like, I've loved him for 5 years, 6 years. Ooh, that's bad. Isn't that bad?
5: Yes, I think anything that breeds new life into it, Michael, right, is bad.
6: So it's not killing the guy, but it's almost like
1: you had another full-on relationship going for six plus years.
6: It is validating this thing. It is not a, oh, this is just something on the side. No, this was a romantic relationship. And if she comes out and says, "Wait a minute, I don't like being described this way," like, you just don't know. You just don't know. I go back to this, and this is going back years, and I know you guys remember it. When Bill Clinton said, "Let me tell you something, I did not have sex with that woman."
5: Sexual relations.
6: With that, we said, "But with that woman, Miss Lewinsky." I said, "Oh, Bill, you screwed up now because you called her that woman. Yeah, she thought you were her boyfriend. She thought the president of the United States was her boyfriend. You called her that woman. She's going to have something to say." So now if you're Diana Rossini and you see all these portrayals of you as like some homewrecker or whatever it is, that might be on her mind when she comes out to speak. "Hey, I just want to let you guys know, this is not some little Arizona resort. This is real. We loved each other." Like, someone like that. You're brave when you're like, "No."
5: Yeah, look, I think don't. From his standpoint, nobody should breathe another word about it.
6: Yep.
5: And he better hope, unless he's been completely honest with, you know, everybody to this point now, and I would hope that he has been, you know, given the fact that we found out shortly after the thing broke that the relationship had been going on for at least six years. But if we find out that it's been going on for 12 and his family and his employers, nobody knew anything about it because he was hiding even that, and he's got that whole crisis again, let alone anything else, paternity suits, what have you. So just something to keep an eye on. Again, Vrabel and the Patriots, OTAs tomorrow. Vrabel will speak at 11:30. But there are a lot of storylines there. And I thought Andrew Callahan actually raised an interesting storyline that I don't know that we've touched a lot on here. Murray alluded to it, but there's another layer to it. We'll tell you what that is when we come back on Felger and Mazz.
0: Get ready for more Felger and Mazz on the Sports Hub.
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22: Some people hear it as excuses. It was terrible. Callahan's not being so easy on him. Super Bowl sucked. I think if he continues on this track as a 22-year-old elite athlete with obvious physical limitations, he'll be fine as an above-average left tackle, if not just average. I know for a fact it is no guarantee that Will Campbell stays at left tackle for the next few years in their eyes. Maybe an embodiment here, not of a power struggle. We're not going that far.
23: Yeah.
22: But a dynamic here of a Vrabel and Wolf thing where he fits the old Packer measurements, Lomu does, more than a Will Campbell did. And if it comes to my guy, not versus your guy, because Vrabel's obviously on board with Lomu, I'm really curious how that goes.
5: It's Andrew Callahan of the Herald. I'm intrigued by this story for obvious reasons. Caleb Lomu, drafted out of Utah, allegedly to be a right tackle, replace Morgan Moses. You know, he's a little bit of a project, but presumably to slide in behind or after Morgan Moses play right tackle. And yet, you know, when the rookies were here, he was playing on the left side. They had him playing on the left side. Make of that what you will. It's early. But what do you think we're going to – let me ask you this question to start.
23: All right.
5: It's the better way to start. I'm intrigued by the whole power struggle thing. And when I say power struggle, Will Campbell is clearly Vrabel's guy.
6: Right.
5: I mean, and he, you know, again, worked out with him the whole thing.
6: Yep.
5: So now Lomu's here. Is it possible that what Andrew Callahan has said is really the essence of it, that someone like Elliot Wolf looks at it and says, well, you know, he's Campbell's not really the prototype. This kid is, you know, he's more of the prototype. He's more what we would have done in Green Bay. So I really kind of like Lomu at left tackle. Let's see how that goes. Andrew Callahan says he knows for a fact that they are not married to Will Campbell remaining at left tackle for, you know, 3-4 years or whatever it is, that that one is still open in their mind in the long term. So you tell me, do we see Lomu at left tackle as soon as OTAs?
6: Yeah.
5: And I know it's no pads, Michael, but
6: yeah, I can see him at left tackle. This is why. This is where I would start, Maz. I would say, before we even get to the analysis, throw draft position out the window now in 2026. Just because you drafted Will Campbell at number 4 overall last year doesn't mean, I hope they don't think this way, it doesn't mean that you've got to stick with it, because people will make fun of you. People will say you don't draft a guard at number 4. Well, you draft a guard at number 4 if that's the best player you have for you at that time, or if you think that guy is going to be great. I think Quentin Nelson of the Colts was drafted at number 6.
5: He was.
6: All-pro guard. All right, if you got an all-pro, if he's an all-pro, yeah, you draft him at number 4. All right, but that was last year. So he's a guard who you were able to play at left tackle last year, and it was okay until he got hurt. It was okay. It wasn't great. It wasn't terrible. It was okay. Then he got hurt. He came back. And it was less than okay. It was bad. And so, is he the guy he was before he got hurt? Fine. Solid. Left tackle. Or do you think, hey, you saw him in the playoff games and they just exposed him. They just took advantage of him. Even when they won games, the Chargers took advantage of him. He was bad against the Chargers. He was bad against the Texans. He was bad against the Broncos. And he was really bad against the Seahawks. He was. Is that who he is? Or was he just a average left tackle who was hurt, and because he was hurt, he couldn't get back to his average level? But I think it's the former. I think he's an average left tackle. But if he could be a great guard, move him to great. I want to have a great offensive line. Move him to guard and have Lomu be your left tackle.
5: Murray, you worried about him?
1: Campbell?
5: Yeah.
1: I mean, I don't think he's their long-term solution at left tackle. It'd be crazy not to try Lomu there. So I think you're going to see it for that reason. And even if Mike Vrabel, and I do agree, he likes him a lot, and maybe he's made some sort of verbal agreement, like, no matter what, you're going to be my left tackle. Well, guess what? Your leverage that you had in terms of my way or the highway, that went out the window now that it's been exposed that you had a long-term relationship with an NFL reporter going on here. If upper management, the ownership, and through Elliot Wolf, has now been empowered because Vrabel has been kind of emasculated here, for lack of a better term, because he got in trouble with this. Well, they now have the juice to say, look, I don't care what you told this kid. Do it our way, because you've now lost all the leverage. We don't. Again, you just lied to us about what the hell was going on here. This became this a big problem here this past offseason. You're going to listen to us. You don't run the show here the way that you did last year.
6: What would be best for the Patriots?
5: Move him inside.
1: Trying Lomu and see what the hell you got there.
6: Yeah, exactly. Now, if Lomu's not ready, if he really is a project, then, okay, you stick with Will Campbell. Because you know Campbell can get you through a season. He can. And I know Vrabel said at the end of the year he's got to get stronger. So maybe they feel like that was part of the issue. I know we always talk about the arms. That's not going to change. But he can get stronger. Most rookies make that big change in year 2 or year 3, and they look like different human beings. So if they feel like strength, if playing strength was an issue for him, that won't be an issue in 2026. But if you've got a guy who can play the position better than Campbell, and you think Campbell can be a great guard, why not?
5: Oh, you should. You absolutely should. Again, if you can end up with 2 above average players instead of 1 average and 1 above average, you go for the 2.
6: Right.
5: It's all about the unit. It's about the 5 guys. You know, it's not about any one guy and the ego over a freaking draft pick. So, and to answer my own question, I'm worried about him. I don't know how good he is.
6: You're worried about Campbell?
5: Campbell, yeah.
6: I don't know how good he is. You don't know how good he is as a left tackle.
5: Correct.
6: Okay.
1: He'd be really good as a guard. As a left tackle, I'm with Michael. He's the best he's going to get. It's just like good-ish. He's fine. He's fine. You need better than fine at left tackle, though.
5: I would say during the regular season, and this part does get annoying, because anytime it's a rookie, everyone wants to make allowances for him because he's a rookie and he's the four pick and cut him some slack. And I get all of that. And I understand it's his first year and that he has to grow. I get it. We all get it. He was adequate last year is how I would say. He wasn't great. I don't know if I even say good. I would say he was adequate. He did well enough over there to keep Drake May upright most of the time. But in terms of, is he like some sort of franchise left tackle? I'm sort of with Murray. I think we already know that he's not. He's not a franchise left tackle like I would put on an elite level. And Michael, I hope I'm wrong.
6: Yeah.
5: But I'll allow for the fact that the leg injury made it look worse. After he came back from that, he kind of sucked. Maybe not even kind of. He did suck. He got absolutely steamrolled in the playoffs.
6: See, I think, but what you said there, when he came back, he wasn't that great. That's part of the reason he's Vrabel's guy, is because he came back early. I mean, he had a major injury, and he came back for the playoffs, and if he's being honest, he wasn't ready to come back. But, you know, it's the playoffs, and you got a chance to go to the Super Bowl, so you go out there, you know, you shoot yourself up, and you just kind of get through the game. And I think that's what happened. So, makeup-wise, I have no issues with Will Campbell's makeup. I think he's got the right makeup for an offensive lineman. But I don't think he's got the right profile for a left tackle. And I'm not sure. I've heard a lot of people talk about Lomu and how he's going to take some time. I don't know. I'm not sure. I just know this. Utah.
5: Well, wait a minute, Michael. Yeah, well, so what do you?
6: Well, here we go.
5: Go ahead.
6: Utah had two tackles drafted in the first round. So Spencer Fanneau drafted by Cleveland, first round, and Lomu drafted in the first round. Now, you know, you might say that's not a big deal, but you have to understand who their coach was. He's now the coach of Michigan. Shame on him. But Kyle Whittingham, who's like a Belichick kind of guy. He's like a Vrabel kind of dude. He's just like an old school, tough, physical kind of coach. So you might think Utah, and a lot of people here, if you're not a college football fan, you're like, oh yeah, Utah, whatever. They run the crap out of the football. This is not like some gimmicky system. This is like, these are real tackles. So it's not like he's going to come to the NFL and he won't be able to adapt. I think he will be able to adapt. I think he's going to, if you think he's going to struggle, I think you might be surprised at his level of readiness for the position. I wouldn't be shocked if he plays left tackle. I'm just going to put it out there.
5: So you think this thing could be a competition sooner rather than later?
6: Yeah, I do.
5: Right out of the gate.
6: Yep.
5: Oh, good. Well, then we'll have something to look for tomorrow. Like, and again, I know it's early, so, you know, it'll show up more in training camp, but whatever. With the way the winter season and early spring season has gone here, Bruins crapping out, Celtics crapping out, Red Sox crapping out faster than anybody, I'll take whatever we can get out of Foxborough. Absolutely, we'll take that. So, look, to me, if the best case scenario is that you end up with Campbell on the inside and your line is better, absolutely. I mean, to me, that's the way to go.
6: And there's one guy we didn't mention quickly. We didn't mention him at all, and it's Michael Winu. Michael Winu, I know he probably graded out fine last year, but if they have to make some moves, so let's say they bring in A.J. Brown, and he needs a new contract, and he needs to move some money around, I could see, what if you have Campbell as one of the guards, you have Vera Tucker as one of the guards, and hope that he stays healthy. All right, Michael Winner is somebody you might be moving on from.
5: Because the money's big.
6: Because the money is big. And the player's big, too.
5: We know how that works.
6: Player's big. There.
5: You make a few bucks, you're going to wear a target on your back down in Foxborough. They're going to move on from you sooner rather than later. Of course, all those guys block for the quarterback, who we haven't even touched on yet. I heard Alex Barth say something this morning on the midday show. I'm just curious as to whether or not everyone agrees, because I, as usual, I'm preparing for the worst at the start of camp, as always. I do this with every sport. It's just the way I sort of go in looking for, like, where the potential problems are. I want to know your guys' opinions and expectations on Drake May heading into this season. Mike Reese wrote about it over the weekend. A lot of people are hyping the crap out of May going into this season. We'll touch on that when we come back on Felger and Mass.
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1: In the Stanley Cup playoffs, Vegas Golden Knights up 3-0 in the Colorado Avalanche. Go for the series sweep tonight, Las Vegas. Colorado's Nathan MacKinnon injured in Game 3. Didn't skate this morning, but he will play tonight. Colorado also switching from Scott Wedgwood in goal back to Mackenzie Blackwood with puck drop at 9 p.m. Evgeny Malkin returning to the Penguins for his 21st season with the team, signing a one-year $5.5 million extension today. Western Conference Finals in the NBA playoffs. Now a best-of-three series as the reigning champion Oklahoma City Thunder and Spurs tied 2-2. Game 5 tonight in OKC with tip-off at 8:30. Winner of this series will take on the New York Knicks in the NBA Finals. Those start next Wednesday, June 3rd. The Knicks completed their sweep of the Cleveland Cavaliers 130-93 in their blowout win in Game 4. ESPN's Brian Windhorst says that LeBron James reportedly not prepared to take a pay cut to return to the Cavaliers. LeBron going to enter free agency this offseason after spending 8 years with the LA Lakers. Patriots head coach Mike Vrabel going to meet with the media tomorrow at 11:30, speaking for the first time since the NFL draft. Pro Football Talk's Mike Florio reports an 18-game NFL regular season schedule highly unlikely for 2027. Red Sox Braves 6:45. 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I'm Jim Murray from Boston's Home for Sports. 98.5 The Sports Hub. Another update at 4 o'clock.
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0: here, albeit it didn't end great, but that's a lot more than Drake May. That's not to say I think the Patriots are going to sweep the Bills. The Bills are a good team. Those are going to be tough games, but I don't know. I feel like he's still getting talked about a tier below a lot of these guys when it was him and Stafford right there for the MVP. It wasn't Burrow. It wasn't Lamar. It wasn't Mahomes. I know there's some injuries in there. It wasn't Herbert. It was him and Stafford. That was the conversation. So I definitely think that disrespect is real. You know, you hope he uses that as motivation. We know that's what the greats do. And then again, I'm just curious to see the mental side of it for him. And does that unlock a whole other level that we didn't see?
1: Could I ask you guys a very simple question?
2: Okay.
1: Did Drake May's postseason concern you?
3: Yeah.
2: No.
1: At all? I mean, and when I mean concern you, I mean going forward.
2: No. Okay, going forward, so, no.
1: Okay. Why not?
2: Because we just started talking about the left side of the offensive line. I think that was a big part of it. The left side of the line. And the other part of it is, I think he was hurt. So shoulder plus bad left side of offensive line. First playoff performance for Drake May. I'm not concerned about him going forward.
1: Murray?
3: I think his injury was played up. He still, after we heard that shoulder was bad, throws that bomb to Mac Hollins, even though the game was out of hand in the Super Bowl. So there might have been something, but it was well enough to play. So I don't think it was that big of a deal. He's still a turnover waiting to happen. He gets panicky when there's pressure, and I know the pressure is nothing he can do about it, like in terms of, you know, left side of the line. But yeah, I got questions. That postseason was not good for him. He was okay in little blips. The Chargers game made a good throw, the throw to Booty in the Houston game. But other than that, overall, I don't think the postseason was really good for him.
2: Yeah, it wasn't good. But then I guess I would turn around the question, Maz, and I would say, if you have concerns about Drake May, even after the quarterback, if you just say it like this way, you say it simply, the quarterback got his team to the Super Bowl. But you have concerns about the quarterback who got his team to the Super Bowl, then why did they get to the Super Bowl?
1: Easy schedule.
2: No. Not in the playoffs. Yeah. No, wait.
3: No, the playoffs is an easy schedule, too.
2: No, the playoffs. Really? Playoff games?
3: Yeah. They got two of the biggest loser quarterbacks.
2: Yeah, I know.
3: Stroud and Herbert. And then they played a Denver team without their quarterback.
2: I know. And listen, I know what happened.
1: Michael, you haven't been corrupted.
2: I have. I knew it. I walked right into
1: you
2: it.
1: You did walk right into it.
2: Right into it. The schedule. Oh, wait till those lines are going to be like, oh, God, you guys, stop talking about the schedule. I still don't think when you win playoff games, and I'm not telling you that they didn't have some good fortune. C.J. Stroud should have been pulled from that game. I'm not a Texans fan, but damn it, I'd be pissed still that D'Amico Ryans didn't take him out of the game. So C.J. Stroud should have been pulled from a divisional playoff game. Justin Herbert was a mess in the wild card game. And then they played against their former backup. They played against Jared Stidham in the conference championship game. That's amazing. What a run of quarterbacks. Still, you're winning playoff games. First time in franchise history, you go to Denver and you win a playoff game. I know the schedule is soft, but if you get to the Super Bowl, are you going to say that's all on the schedule? That's all scheduled?
1: Yeah.
2: No, you can't say that.
1: Yes.
2: You can't say it's all scheduled. Yeah,
3: that was one of the most cream puff runs
2: it was
3: in sports history. Enough to make the Celtics at 24 blush.
2: But
3: that was like kind of a crock.
2: Murray, have to win some playoff games.
3: Yeah, they did, because they played Justin Herbert, who sucks, C.J. Stroud, who kind of blows in the playoffs, and then Jared Stidham in Denver.
2: Jared Stidham.
3: If the dopey coach kicked the field goal, maybe the Denver wins that game, too.
2: Yeah, Jared Stidham and Sean Payton, who lost his mind.
1: They all crapped their pants, all three of those guys. They crapped their pants.
2: So you're telling me you have concerns about Drake May going forward?
1: Yes, I do have concerns about Drake May.
2: Because of what happened in the postseason.
1: Yes, it's all about the postseason. Otherwise, you pick up Kirk Cousins. What's the freaking difference? It's all about the playoffs. Yes. Now, look, I'm not going to bury him for it yet. I'm not telling you it's over. He might, he might come back this year and play well. I hope so. But I have more concerns about him than I did going into the playoff. Hold the thought for one second.
2: Okay, all right.
1: Okay, because this we can get rid of the sponsorship too here, Michael. So hold on. Nate's in a truck. Go ahead, Nate.
4: Hey, what's going on, guys? Hey, I get it, Mike. Hey, Mike, don't get corrupted by these two over there. They're always like half empty rather than half full.
1: There's nothing so in

0: look at... No, I can see that, Tony. I'm hearing the echoes right now. Anyway, so what I'm trying to say is, look at his record, too, all the way back in college. This guy hasn't even really seen the college players. So you have a guy coming in to the playoffs. His first year, yes, he had a soft schedule, blah, blah, blah. But look what he took. He took the coaching. He has no receivers.
1: Hey, Nate, can I stop you for a second? Let me stop you for a second, because your subject line here says Drake May did great in the playoffs. Is that really how you feel?
0: For technically a rookie? Come on, Tony. Absolutely. Yeah, did he have a soft schedule, soft guys that he went against?
1: He did great.
0: I mean, anybody else would crap. But he didn't do great. But he did enough to win the game. Did he or did he not, Tony?
1: Okay, so again, I would tell you, he got lucky. See, so this went up my ass, which is why I reach for the sponsor.
2: Bring it on,
1: Murray. 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Focus on life, not leaks. To suggest that he played well in the postseason is wrong. Factually, it is wrong. He sucked in most of the games. He was decent.
2: You said he sucked in most of the games?
1: Yes, he did. He sucked. He did. He was 58.6% in the Chargers game. He didn't play well in that game. He had that was the touchdown pass to Henry, right? He had one good pass to Henry in the corner there. That was a good pass. But he didn't play well in the game. The Houston game was better. Three touchdowns. He made some big throws when
2: against,
1: he needed to.
2: Against an elite defense.
1: Agreed. I just said it was better.
2: But we talked about that defense going into the week.
1: Yes.
2: Oh, like how are they going to score against Houston?
1: Yes. 100.7 rating.
2: All right.
1: Three touchdowns, one pick. Wasn't as good as the final numbers, but
3: what
1: epic
3: were the fumbles
1: defense.
3: In that game?
1: Okay, a good point, Murray. He fumbled, let me find it. He fumbled four times.
3: Oh.
1: Four times in that game.
2: How many did he lose?
1: He lost two of them.
2: All right.
1: He fumbled twice in the Chargers game.
2: Yeah.
1: He threw picks in both of those games. Against Denver, 10 for 21, 47.6%. No touchdowns, no interceptions. They won the game 10-7.
3: Also whined to his offensive coordinator, it's really hard on the sideline in that game, too. Let's not forget that.
1: And then the Seattle game... 27 of 43. I think a lot of those numbers were fake.
2: Yeah, yeah. Seattle was that was a
1: complete disaster. Yeah. He got sacked 21 times in the postseason. Now we can say that's all on the line, and most of it is. And I'm telling you, I know the line was bad.
2: Right.
1: But this idea that like people have just erased it as if he had nothing to do with it, and that's wrong. It's just flat out wrong.
2: So
1: he was on the field for all those snaps. He didn't play great. I understand he was a rookie. I understand there were good defenses, but it wasn't good.
2: Do you think
3: did you say he's a rookie? He's not a rookie.
2: Well, yeah,
1: the second year,
2: first playoff run,
1: postseason,
2: second year.
1: Right.
2: Do you think that Drake May is a top five quarterback?
1: I don't know yet.
2: Don't know.
1: I would put him in the top.
2: I got him at six.
1: Okay, I put him.
2: I got him exactly at number six. I thought about this the other day.
1: I've got him in the top 10.
2: I've got healthy versions of still. Now this is going to be controversial, I'm sure. Here, I've got healthy versions of Lamar Jackson and Joe Burrow above him. Healthy. Neither one of them were healthy last year. I've got Patrick Mahomes. I've got
1: Josh Allen,
2: and I've got Matthew Stafford. Those are my five. That's my top five, and at number six, I have Drake May. So I think he is a top six quarterback. So if I think he is number six in the league, I understand what you're saying. The stats speak for themselves. Some ball security issues separate from the offensive line. Like, you got to hold on to the football. You can't be fumbling the football. Like, one of those fumbles against the Chargers was just outrageously bad. It's like, what are you doing? You can't do that. But he's still, if I think he's a top six quarterback in football, I'm not going to go crazy and say, I don't know what I'm going to get from him. I'm pretty sure that it's not going to look like that the next time around.
1: Okay,
2: he gets into the playoffs.
1: But again, to me, Michael, listen, he'll put up numbers. He'll definitely put up numbers.
2: I'm not talking about the numbers. I'm talking about the ball security issues. I mean, the fumbles, the interceptions. Take it in some of the sacks. Some of the sacks are, as bad as the line was, some of the sacks are on him because you got to get your team as a – if you're going to be a top 10 quarterback, you got to get your team out of some situations that are not good. You got to be able, even if your offensive coordinator is Josh McDaniels, we know he's one of the best. You got to be able to look at it and say, oh, we're not in the right protection. This play is not does not match up with the protection we have called. You got to get your team out of danger and fix it. So some of that is on him, and I think he'll be better at that.
1: I just feel like there's a lot of hype around May. People talking about year three, second year of the coordinator. May's going to take that big jump. You know, he's from what people are hearing, he looks great. He's got a good grasp on the offense. All that might be true. He sucked epically in the playoffs last year.
2: But no, he did not. He did not suck epically in the playoffs.
3: No, outside of a few throws, he sucked in the playoffs.
2: He sucked epically in the playoffs?
1: Yes.
2: No, he did not.
1: Yes, he did. His rating was 82. 82.
3: Seven fumbles, lost four of them.
1: He was horrible.
2: Oh, come on. He had some struggles. There's some misses.
1: Stu, when does Mike come back?
2: There's some missed throws. Hey, guess what? I'm going to be here Thursday, too.
1: No, I don't mean
2: I'm coming back on Thursday. What? I know you're talking about Felger. I'll be here Thursday, damn it.
1: Oh, my gosh.
2: Get ready.
1: But the happy horse crap goes up my ass. He was not good in the playoffs. He was not. So now, do I want to see how it looks? I'll take OTAs. That's all we're going to get at this stage. I'll take it. Let's see what it looks like.
2: Yeah.
1: I hope he looks better. I hope the ball comes out faster. Mike Reese wrote over the weekend about Drake May, and this is becoming a popular refrain. He quoted Hunter Henry as saying, I think the underrated thing he has this year is obviously going into year two in the system is big. Now, this part I agree with. I think it's the first time he's had an offensive coordinator 2 years in a row, even counting his time in college. Is that right? Because I think his two years as a starter in college, he had different offensive coordinators.
2: That's right.
1: Okay, and then going back to what Hunter Henry said, this system demands a lot on the quarterback position to have a whole off season to be in the same scheme and really build on what he did last year. I'm excited to see the jump and progress he can make on a day-to-day basis. And everyone is saying this, you know, wait till you see him, wait till you see him in the system, wait till you see him in the system. Okay, then let's see. I'm not big on the projection thing. I'm just not. Like, well, you know, the usual pattern is this. Okay, well, what if it doesn't happen? I don't know what he is. He fumbled the crap out of the ball.
2: He did. So
1: he got the crap beat out of him in the postseason. I thought he got hit a lot. So I'm not sure how he's going to respond to all that.
2: So where is he? If you put that all together, if you put his regular season together, second in MVP race, you say he epically sucked in the playoffs, put it all together. So where is he in 2026? I got him at number six. Where you got him?
1: I'd say he's going into the season based on where he played, what he did last year. He's a top 10 quarterback in the league. So I'd have to, Michael, I didn't go through and do the whole, you know, the five guys you're talking about at the top, I think, are generally the top five. I always start with Burrow, Mahomes, and Allen.
2: Right. That's okay?
1: I take all three of those guys automatically. Lamar Jackson, to me, is a little iffy because his passing proficiency isn't great. But I understand he's kind of a different animal, and the running ability makes him lethal. So I'll give you Lamar Jackson. And then who was your fifth one? Oh, Stafford. Elite.
2: Yes.
1: When he's healthy.
2: When he's healthy.
1: Okay, he was great last year. Stafford was exceptional last year. So you want to say, like, I sort of put them in tiers, dare I say?
2: Yeah.
1: And I would right now I'd put May in tier 1B. I don't think he's 1A. I don't.
2: But then some of the other guys that you would consider are some of the guys that he faced in the playoffs.
1: Correct.
2: And so Justin Herbert.
1: I hate Herbert.
2: All right, so Herbert. All right, so yeah, if May was bad in that Chargers game, Herbert was worse. And so Herbert came into the season, I think, more highly regarded than May.
3: Yeah, those people are idiots who think that.
2: Yeah. In retrospect. No, I'm saying in the 25 season.
3: Oh, sure, yeah.
2: And so C.J. Stroud was awful. Was awful. In the first half alone, one of the worst halves of football I've ever seen from a quarterback in a playoff game. That's how bad he was.
3: Just kept getting worse.
2: That's how bad he was. Just like really threw his team out of the game. So you start looking at some of these other guys, Jared Goff and Sam Darnold, Jalen Hurts. Maybe you look at Jalen Hurts and you say Jalen.
3: I'll take May over Hurts.
2: He's won the Super Bowl.
1: So listen,
2: Hurts has played better when he's had. He's had a couple of postseason runs, two Super Bowl appearances, and he's been great in one of in both of them, and he's 1-1 in those Super Bowls. So it's just like when you really think about the competition, you'd have to say not only is he top 10, he's well inside the top 10. I'd say he's at 6, but I don't think you can put him any lower than 8.
1: No, so somewhere in that area. I also think there's a drop between 5 and 6, maybe even 4 and 5. I mean, those, you know, to me, those guys at the very top tier, he's not in that group. And I'm not ready to put him, you know, right on the cusp of it until he can win in the playoffs, until we see it in the regular season consistently.
2: But, all right, so let me push back here. And this is just interesting because I think we're on the same page here. I know we are. I haven't even asked you this, but I know you feel this way. It's about winning. You got to win.
1: At that position, you have to
2: win. And so Josh Allen has never been to a Super Bowl. Josh Allen turned it over 5 times against the Broncos last year. He got his coach fired because he was crying after the game. And then the owner went into the locker room and said, wow, Josh Allen is crying. I've just decided I'm going to fire Sean McDermott. So he's never been to the Super Bowl, but we put him in the top 5. Lamar Jackson, I put him in the top 5. Lamar Jackson has never been to a Super Bowl, and his playoff record is not great. Drake May's playoff record is 3-0.
1: 3-1.
2: And then the Super Bowl is different.
1: 3-1.
2: Yeah, he's won 75% of his playoff games.
1: Yeah. A major contributor in a lot of
2: those. So do we not hold that against Josh Allen, where he's been great? The numbers have been better. Like that game, that 13-second game,
1: yep,
2: that Buffalo lost, his numbers were off the charts, Josh Allen. And it just lost the game because the overtime rules were different. But he still hasn't been to a Super Bowl.
3: And I think
2: you played great, but I want to get my team to a Super Bowl, please.
3: Yeah, he'll never win, too. I mean, I like watching him, but, you know, he's another guy that I expect to fail in the postseason.
1: Yeah,
3: And time again.
2: Michael, Murray hates quarterbacks.
1: Look,
3: pretty much.
1: They
3: exist to disappoint me.
1: I'm not ready to give a Drake May credit for the 3-1 record in the postseason yet. In the playoffs last year, they had a horseshoe up their ass.
2: Somebody's got to get credit for it, though.
1: Vrabel. Yep. Vrabel and the schedule. Okay, yeah, no. There was a foul one-liner that you were going to utter there. Hold on to it. Don't get us in trouble. 617-779-0985. Murray will get you caught up with headlines. We'll start adding basketball and hockey to the conversation as well. We'll take your calls on anything, though, on Reentry Tuesday on Felger and Mass.
4: 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Thanks.
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3: Western Conference Finals in the NBA playoffs, now a best of three series as the reigning champion Oklahoma City Thunder and San Antonio Spurs tied 2-2 with Game 5 tonight in Oklahoma City. Tip-off is at 8:30. Now, the winner of this series will go on to face the New York Knicks in the NBA Finals. They start next Wednesday, June 3rd. Knicks completed their sweep of the Cleveland Cavaliers 130-93 in Game 4 last night. ESPN's Sham Sharani reporting that Kenny Atkinson will return as the Cavs coach next season. ESPN's Brian Windhorst says that LeBron James reportedly not prepared to take a pay cut to return to the Cavaliers. LeBron will enter free agency this offseason after spending 8 years with the Lakers in the Stanley Cup playoffs. The Vegas Golden Knights up 3-0 and the Colorado Avalanche go for the series sweep tonight in Las Vegas. Colorado's Nathan MacKinnon injured in Game 3. Did not skate this morning, but he is going to play tonight in Game 4. Colorado also going to switch from Scott Wedgwood and goal back to Mackenzie Blackwood. Puck drop at 9 p.m. Evgeny Malkin returning to the Pittsburgh Penguins for his 21st season with the team, signing a one-year, $5.5 million extension. Patriots head coach Mike Vrabel going to meet with the media tomorrow at 11:30, speaking for the first time since the NFL draft. Red Sox Braves, 6:45. 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

0: Matt's out today, traveling the world. Michael Hawley's here filling in. Jim Murray here as always. We're going to get to hockey and basketball this hour. Let me make this point again, okay? It's a re-entry Tuesday, which means you can call about anything you want at any time. 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My parents, I've worked a couple of people into a lather over my Drake May.
1: I like it. Zip.
0: Argument in the last segment. So let's go. We'll kick it off with Lucas and Cambridge. Lucas, you're in the lightning round.
2: What's up, guys? I think it's funny. I think Drake May obviously struggled up. There's no like switching up on that. But it's funny though, coming from a guy like Maz, who after the Monday beating the Chargers, you said on your life that the Texans would beat us. But I digress. All right. So it's the playoff run. He was fine against the Chargers. He threw three touchdown passes against a generational Texans defense, and he played well in a blizzard. I don't get this narrative that he sucked. That's just incorrect.
0: He played well in a blizzard. Murray, did he play well in a blizzard?
3: No, he was not good in that game.
0: Okay, no.
3: I don't know why this keeps getting overlooked. Whined to his offensive coordinator. This is hard. So, yeah, I'm not going to overlook that.
1: I missed that quote. When did he...
0: Oh, you don't remember that one?
1: NFL Films is mic'd up.
0: Jimmy, do we still have that Drake May cut somewhere in the system? I think he said it's just so hard or it's so hard.
1: Oh, no.
0: Oh, yeah, he said that.
1: And how did I miss that one?
0: I don't pick on him as much as Murray does for that one, but this idea that he was like the same player in the postseason that he was in the regular season.
1: No, I'm not saying that. He was not the same player in the postseason.
0: No, and I'm not picking on you for that. I mean, what did he have? Did he have 100 rating in the regular season? Dropped to 82. He was turning the ball over like crazy. Fumbles galore. Would you start calling him Murray one a day, May?
3: Two
0: a day, May.
3: Yeah.
0: So fumbles, interceptions, sacks, all the things you hate to see in a quarterback, we saw them in the postseason.
3: I get it. It's the most important position in sports. People are going to be defensive about the guy. That comes with, being an NFL fan. That's your quarterback. That's your guy. He had a phenomenal regular season. He should have been in the MVP conversation. I would have actually probably voted for him for MVP of the regular season. But he also might be kind of like Drew Bledsoe. Good, not great, and you might have to live with that.
1: Drew Bledsoe. Where do you have him? Where do you have him? I told you I got him at six.
3: Yeah, he's in that 10-ish, like that top 10-ish, somewhere like 7 or 8.
0: Just because Holly hasn't heard it, Jimmy, go ahead and play it. I know we're in
1: all right, let's hear it.
4: There's a moment in the mic'd up segment where you're sitting with Josh McDaniels on the bench and you say, like, oh, this is hard or something like that, and he kind of talked you up a little bit. Was that playing in the weather? What was hard in that moment?
5: Yeah, I think when you're playing and 10-degree weather with snow hitting your face, and we're slipping in the backfield, and just I think all the elements combined with the chance to, against a good defense, I think it's tough. I think the elements made it tough, and I think both sides would agree. So just to try to finish the game out, with how well our defense was playing, we wanted to help them out a little bit. We were able to get that last first down and not have to give it back to them, but really just the difficultness of trying to do our part and. In the weather and the 30-mile-an-hour winds, just trying to – where it's tough to throw it, just try to figure out something to try to, pull our team to, have an edge to win. And I think, our defense really did that all day, and we were just trying to do a small little thing to make up for it.
3: Pretty long-winded way of saying I should have just kept my mouth shut.
0: Michael,
1: I appreciate the use of difficultness.
0: Did you hear
1: – I like that.
0: Did you hear the actual cut of
1: – No.
0: Okay. So,
1: no.
0: Jimmy, do we have the actual cut from the – NFL Films or whatever it was, I thought we had it. Maybe we don't.
1: By the way, he did run for the first down to clinch the game. I just want to point that out.
0: Okay, we're still – he did. That was a good play. We're still in the lightning round. John's in Foxborough. John, go ahead.
6: What's going on, guys? You went from a 4-13 season to going to the Super Bowl with a first-year starter, and he sucked in the playoffs, apparently. I don't know if you win an AFC Championship game if you suck in the playoffs, but, you know.
0: John, why is it so hard for you to say he did not play well in the postseason?
6: No, I mean, if you win an AFC Championship, you had to have played somewhat well in the postseason. You can't just suck the whole time and not and win an AFC Championship game. That has never happened in modern NFL era, one time.
0: Well, I don't know about that. I mean, Trent Dilfer went to the Super Bowl. I don't know how good he was with Baltimore. I can pick a bunch of guys who went to the Super Bowl and sucked as quarterbacks.
1: No, so but you can't pitch up. You can't pick a bunch of guys who went to the Super Bowl and sucked the entire postseason. You cannot. Quarterbacks who sucked the entire way.
0: I gave you the Houston game. I'm being nice. I gave you the Houston game. Okay, the Houston game. Yeah. He made some big time throws in that game. I'm not joking.
1: Yeah,
0: he played well in that. But the majority of the postseason, he sucked. I don't understand why fans are pushing back on this.
1: But I think suck
3: because he's the best, Mavs, and should have been the MVP. And they went to the Super Bowl last year. And shame on you for bringing up easy schedule. And
1: it said on that the
3: caller's question was, so what else do you want from him? I don't know. Stop fumbling. More than one fourth quarter comeback. Slide correctly so you stop getting concussed. Are those too many things to ask for? Apparently so. I'm the a-hole.
1: But no, you're good. You're good. You guys are good at it because it's not. It wasn't Drake May. It wasn't MVP Drake May. But it wasn't sucky Drake May. It was somewhere in the middle. It was uneven. How about that? It was uneven. Can I get an uneven Alex Trebek? Can I get an uneven?
0: Based on the numbers, Trevor Lawrence played better than him in the postseason. Bo Nix played better than him in the postseason.
1: Trevor Lawrence played one game.
0: Sam Darnold and Jordan Love played better than him in the postseason based on the numbers now. So all I'm telling
1: Jordan
0: you is...
1: Jordan Love played a game.
0: He wasn't... I'm a little surprised, honestly, that people are getting their backs up about this as much as they are.
3: No, I'm not.
1: This is good.
0: So what?
1: This is good radio.
0: Didn't we all watch the same thing? He wasn't good in the playoffs. Why are people rewriting this? And that doesn't mean I'm telling you that I think he sucks and is going to continue to suck. I like the player, but he was brutal in the playoffs, with the exception of the Houston game. He wasn't good. A lot of it was the line, but he wasn't good.
1: Yeah.
0: Jeff is at work. Jeff, go ahead.
7: As I completely agree with you.
0: Thank you.
7: Never mind. It takes a lot of luck. And nobody's mentioned the guy that, I forget the player, but the guy that tipped that field goal or blocked that field goal.
1: Oh, yeah.
7: But
1: big play.
7: This all started with Drake May's the best deep ball thrower in the league. But he's throwing it to his receivers, Boutte, to mention. And they're a good yard or maybe a foot and a half overthrown, and they're making miraculous catches, which not a lot of teams did. I don't think Drake May can fire down the middle of the field like Josh Allen or whatever. I don't think he has
1: You're giving credit to Kayshon Boutte for... So, Kayshon Boutte made Drake May?
0: He made one great... Was that the Houston game? He made a great catch. That was a great throw, too.
1: It was a great throw.
0: Wow.
1: I like this. I like this. Now we've gone to a different level. Not only was Drake May bad, he was saved by Kayshon Boutte. Kayshon Boutte saved Drake May.
0: And I'm not sure there's anything to be ashamed of.
1: Saved by Boutte.
0: There's nothing to be ashamed of if Josh Allen throws the ball better than you. Okay? Josh Allen's got the best arm in the league. Maybe one of the best arms they've ever seen.
1: Yeah, true.
0: So let's not shame him for that. Squeeze in one more in the lightning round again. Dean in Shrewsbury.
8: Peyton Manning.
0: Oh, Dean, hold on. Dean, hold on. You called on basketball, so let me just finish the lightning round. A lightning round with this, all right? Let me go to...
1: Zip.
0: We got no more. We have no more football calls. In that case, Dean... Well, did I hang up on Dean?
1: I bet you did.
0: Jimmy?
1: He was about to give you one. He was about to give you Peyton Manning in a bad postseason.
0: Okay, let's do Dean again. Go ahead, Dean.
8: Peyton Manning sucked during the Broncos run, and so you can win a Super Bowl with your quarterback sucking. But anyways, I called because I wouldn't trade Jalen for Giannis. Part of it is the want it factor. I don't think Giannis has the want it factor that Jalen does. And for Jalen, it's individual accolades. I think the second team All-NBA thing's really going to piss him off. But it should be for winning. But Giannis, I don't think, has a wanted factor for anything nowadays.
0: Okay, so Dean, thank you for the call, and thank you for bringing up the topic.
1: So Peyton Manning, okay, once again. So I have a hard time with Suck. So he was benched that year. This is 2015. He's benched for Brock Osweiler. They didn't call it a benching, but they benched him. They said he got hurt. He comes back in the AFC Championship game against the Patriots. Remember, he gets two quick touchdown passes because the Patriots played like idiots defensively early in that game. Remember
0: off him on third down. Yeah.
1: So he takes him to a 14-zip lead, and that's the game that I think the Patriots it was close, but just that they couldn't overcome the early touchdowns from Peyton Manning. That may have been the game where was it Brady to Gronk on fourth down? Great
0: yes.
1: catch.
0: Yes.
1: That
0: yes.
1: Was then the game. Gostkowski with the
0: that was the
1: Gostkowski
0: game.
1: Had a missed extra point. They couldn't get the snap counts right. Remember, they were just their offensive line was a mess. But see, that's why I still don't say he didn't suck. Because a quarterback who gets you two touchdown passes in a conference championship game has done enough. What's the point? Win the game. Don't make us lose. Did Drake May put the Patriots in a position? Did somebody bail him out? I'm not talking about the other team being sucky. Because I know you want to go there. The schedule bailed him out. I know. I got it. I know how this. I got the patterns here. Did somebody save Drake May from himself in these playoff games?
0: Yeah, the opponents and
1: No, you can't go opponents. I'm saying
0: Patriots defense.
1: Thank God for
0: the Patriots.
1: Kalavon Chaisson, because if it hadn't been for Chaisson, Drake May would have been the GOAT, the other GOAT, the bad kind of GOAT.
0: Patriots defense.
1: I just don't remember the games playing out like that. I do remember a game, just for example. I remember a conference championship game.
0: Do you know
1: Tom Brady threw three interceptions against the Ravens, and after the game he said, "I suck today."
0: He did.
3: Yeah, that was
1: the year Billy. And he did.
0: Yeah. That was the year Billy Cundiff missed the kick.
1: He did. He got bailed out. He said, "Hey, I suck today." He did.
3: They won that game because of Vince Wilfork. Wilfork had the game of his life.
1: Right. Wilfork was unbelievable. Probably the best game I've seen Wilfork play.
0: By the way, Dean and Shrewsbury's right. Peyton Manning had a 75 rating that postseason. He sucked. And they won the Super Bowl.
1: Except in the conference championship game, it didn't suck.
0: He couldn't even throw
1: for two touchdown passes.
0: Okay, and you
1: set
0: know
1: set the tone for the game,
0: right? And you know what his overall performance for the game was? 17 for 32 for 176 yards. He even lost a fumble.
1: How many touchdowns?
0: Two.
1: How many picks?
0: Zero.
1: Okay.
0: Okay. So
1: how many sacks?
0: So he was great.
1: How many sacks?
0: Three.
1: Okay.
0: He wasn't great.
1: He wasn't great, but he didn't suck. That's all. We're just quibbling over suck.
0: I'm just
1: suckage. Suckage to me is like you can't.
0: And then he was 13 for 23 in the Super Bowl, 56% for 140 yards. They won 24-10.
1: Suckage is irredeemable. But you know, in that Super Bowl, who really did suck was Cam Newton.
0: So
1: remember Cam Newton wouldn't get down and get that fumble?
3: Oh, of course.
0: I'm sorry.
1: Get that fumble, Cam.
0: I'm not going to apologize for saying that.
1: You don't have to.
0: Drake May sucked in the playoffs last year. He did. I'm not telling you I didn't expect it. I did. First time through. It's tough. I'm not telling you it's easy. But he sucked. That's a fact. We'll get to the NBA. In fact, I was going to say Dean and Shrewsbury brought up Jaylen Brown being on second team NBA. All NBA second team. He was clearly annoyed by it. I will tell you what he said, and we'll get your thoughts when we come back.
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22: Mike and Tony have a definite chemistry.
1: Are they?
0: 100%.
1: Are they?
0: Yes. 100%. Do I stutter?
22: Do you consider them the periodic table of sports talk?
0: Put that in your pipe and smoke it. Sorry. We need to blow a gasket.
1: No. Blow it, baby. Blow it.
22: Belger and Maz.
23: I'm not the most liked media member. I'm not the most liked. I'm not the most liked player in the media. I'm not the most liked. At times, I'm not. At times, I'm not the most liked by the fans, so I'm not surprised. You know, some of the things I say and do is a little controversial, so I'm surprised that I win any awards at all at times. So,
0: it's Jaylen Brown on his Twitch stream. Been meaning to get to this today as well. Jaylen Brown was selected All-NBA second team.
1: Yep.
0: Second team. And I don't want to say he was angry about it because he didn't sound like he was losing his mind over it there, but I think he wanted to be first team in the NBA. Who wouldn't? So, Michael, let me ask you again, simple question. Does he have a right to be annoyed that he...
1: No. No.
0: Okay, so before you go on, let me just say, here's who was on the first team All-NBA.
1: Right, okay.
0: Wembanyama.
1: Yeah.
0: I always have trouble with that. Wembanyama, Jokic, SGA. So let me just stop right there. Nobody's touching those three guys.
1: Right. Top three. There's your top three MVP candidates right there. Right there. Top three.
0: Then the next two are Luka Doncic and Cade Cunningham.
1: There are your top five MVP candidates. Your top five MVP candidates make up your all-NBA first team. And the argument for Jaylen Brown is not popularity. It's not popularity. It is, should Luka and Cade Cunningham been allowed to be on the first team? Because remember, they both got hurt. They both fell just short of this 65-game mandatory, this minimum, 65 games, which I have no problem with, by the way.
0: Right.
1: 65. Like, so you're allowed to miss 17 games. So they fell short of that. Should they be on the first team? Because if you have, if you take one of those guys out, I think he was the sixth guy.
0: He was the sixth. Yeah. He was sixth in the MVP voting.
1: So if you take, if you say Cade Cunningham is not eligible, then Jaylen Brown's a first teamer. Luka not eligible, it's Jaylen Brown. It had nothing to do with his popularity. It is Luka led the league in scoring, and you had Cade Cunningham, who was the best player on the team with the best record in the Eastern Conference.
0: Mm-hmm.
1: So, I mean, you look at it, yeah, those guys deserve to be first teamers.
0: I don't think he gets slighted.
1: I don't think
0: finished,
1: so either.
0: Five guys make the first team All-NBA. He finished, they were all in the top five of the MVP voting.
1: Right.
0: As you said, he finished sixth.
3: Yeah, but you get people's aggravation, though, with the 65-game rule.
1: Do
3: you have it or you don't? And they made special dispensation for both he and Cunningham at the end of the season. And I think a lot of it had to do, especially in Doncic's case, because they're the Lakers and they're one of the crown jewel teams of the NBA. So they made that exception for him. He was having a phenomenal season, but do you have the rule or not?
1: Yeah, that's fair.
3: Brown carried the Celtics this whole season in a year that a lot of people, especially national media, didn't expect that team to do anything. So I get why he still made the second team. That's great. But the 65-game rule is, do you have it or you don't?
0: Oh, it's a garbage rule, Murray.
1: Yeah,
0: it is. It's a garbage rule.
1: It's a fair point, Murray, but I would say, if you're Jaylen Brown, did they make those special exceptions because of him? Because, hey, we're going to do this to piss off Jaylen Brown?
0: And stick it to him?
1: Or we're going to do this just because it's the Lakers and Luka and it's Cade Cunningham?
3: Yeah, it's more that he shouldn't take it so personal.
1: It's not personal.
3: Yeah, but I just think, you know, he goes around with a chip on his shoulder with everything, and I think that's part of, like, makes him the player he is. So I think he probably is going to take it personal, but he shouldn't. I just think it's a rule that they got silly with at the end of the season, because they're like, well, it's Luka and it's the Lakers, and if we're going to do it for him, we should do it for Cade Cunningham too. And that's how he ended up on the second team.
0: So, Murray, that one is, it's a good point. I mean, but I will also say, we all agree the rule's kind of silly, right? I mean, there should be a minimum, because they're trying to prevent...
3: Definitely.
0: They're trying to prevent...
3: the load management nonsense and all of that.
0: Absolutely. And it's not like Brown played 80 games. Brown played 71. So at the end of the day, we're talking about seven games, right? We're not talking about 15. Right. So he missed some games too. Now, he played the minimum. I'm not busting on him. But if you were to say who had more impact on their team, Cunningham or Brown, like, that's how I always look at it.
3: See, to me, that's kind of a coin flip between those two guys.
0: Close.
1: Who do you think it was?
0: Cunningham.
1: Cunningham, too. I do, too.
0: Detroit was the better team.
1: They were the better team. They were better than Boston head-to-head, best record in the league, best record in the conference, I should say. And when he's not there, I know they did well without him record-wise, but you can see it in the playoffs. If you shut down Cade Cunningham,
3: they have
1: offense. This is why Cleveland
3: did a
1: good job.
0: They can't score. They
1: did a good job against him in the semifinals. We can talk about him in the finals. They understood, hey, we're going to go at him. We're going to attack him. We're going to turn the ball over. And we're going to force Tobias Harris and others to beat us. So that's really, he held that team together.
0: So I just think Brown was really kind of right on the line there. It was, could have gone either way. And the other thing is, you know, a lot of people don't like me, he says. The All-NBA teams, if I'm not mistaken, are selected by 100 media members who are comprised of broadcasters and reporters.
1: Panel of media members,
0: And it's 100 people. He didn't miss by that much. I mean, it was close.
3: I'm just asking because of what had happened in the past. Is there any like big wig Nike voter there? I mean, does Phil Knight get a vote on this or something? Because he's
0: I don't think so.
3: I'm just asking. I don't know.
1: Yeah, I'm just trying to think though. Of all those five, I wouldn't change it. I wouldn't just it's players. So the only change you make is the minimum, the game thing. But it's just in terms of game, just in terms of players. Those five players, like three guys, are out of the question. Don't come to me talking about taking Wimby off.
3: Oh yeah, no, those first you rattled off, please.
1: SGA, leave it alone.
3: Yeah.
1: So now you're really talking about Jaylen Brown versus those two guys.
0: That's right, and it's close.
1: It is close.
0: It's close.
1: But I think he is edged out there. He's edged out by both of them.
0: And look, the guys on the second team, just to finish the thought, go to the top 10. Brunson. Kawhi Leonard, who had a fabulous year. Donovan Mitchell, who I don't love, but whatever. He had a good year. And Durant. So it's not like those guys are bums. You know what I mean?
1: Right.
0: Like you're talking about a good second tier of players, for lack of a better term. I'll agree it's close. And Murray, you're right about the
3: minimum. Durant is the one that's maybe the most aggravating to hear that he made any of this. You know, bitching about
1: his own teammates,
3: accounts on Twitter, barely playing in the playoffs. And I know that, you know, it's regular season is what factors this in, but get out of here with Durant at this point.
0: So it's amazing, though, how much once you get past like the top three players in the league, everyone else kind of mushes together.
3: Yeah, but that mush is no slouches. I mean,
0: No. Yeah.
1: And here's the other question.
0: But my point is you can make an argument for any one of them.
3: Oh, sure. Yeah.
0: Right?
3: Yeah.
0: But those first three are untouchable.
3: Like I said, for me, it's a coin flip for Cade Cunningham and Jaylen Brown. But if you wanted to just make that simple argument of, well, Detroit was the one seed, I'm like, well, there you go. I guess for that, you vote for Cade Cunningham.
1: Yeah. You led your team to the two seed.
3: Yeah.
1: And he led his team to the one seed.
0: Right. See, so I would
3: point in your favor, Cade Cunningham.
0: Right. I'd put a lot of stock in that. And I would. Detroit had the better year. Detroit might have been the most surprising team in the league. I think people thought they were going to be good. I don't think people expect. What did they finish with? 64 wins?
1: No, I think it was 60. I think it was like 60.
2: 60.
0: Okay, 60 wins?
1: Yeah.
0: So, and that was with Cunningham getting hurt at the end of the year.
1: Yeah.
0: So, you know, there's a lot to credit him for.
1: Here's the question. Do you buy, and I know it doesn't always work this way because They don't vote by position now on these like they used to back in the day. So it used to be
0: positionless.
1: Like you couldn't have Wimby and Jokic both be first team all NBA guys.
0: Correct.
1: Until recently. But it didn't always work like this. But if you go first team, second team, so 10 players, theoretically you're talking about the top 10 players in the NBA. Do you think Jaylen Brown is a top 10? Has he ascended to a top 10 NBA player in your mind?
0: Pretty close.
1: Because if he has now, okay, that's really the conversation. That's really the conversation to have going forward.
0: So I'll tell you what, there's only one forward on this team. I mean, I take it back. Doncic, Cunningham, and SGA are all considered guards, right?
1: I know Doncic is considered a guard, but you know, he's huge. I mean, he lost weight. Man, the guy's like 6'7", 6'8".
0: But if you take Jokic off.
1: Yep.
0: You could make an argument for Jaylen Brown as the next guy, for sure. I mean, again, he could play either one. He can play off guard. He can play a small forward. So he's kind of a swing man there. And you want to, you know, however you want to. I like the idea of when you make the team, you do it as a true
1: How would you build your team?
0: Yeah, two guards, two forwards, and a center.
1: Yeah.
0: That's what it should be. So you just pick the five best players. To me, it kind of changes the question. That's just my opinion. Because that's how they used to do it. You know, I liked it better that way. But
1: the awards, and I'll also say the awards do matter to these guys. Now, I look at it, you know, and I'm sure I'm just probably, you know, crazier than most people. Like, this stuff doesn't really impress me. You know, regular season MVPs, all NBA, it's just, I weight everything toward champions. Like, hey, you're a champion. So you get extra credit. You get extra credit. As a champion. But this really matters to, it matters to Jaylen Brown, but it matters to a lot of guys.
0: Yeah, and Michael,
1: it's not just like a Jaylen thing, like, oh, how is he looking at it this way? I think most NBA players look at it and say, what, are you kidding me? It used to bother, and used to ask Jackie McMullen the story. She would see Michael Jordan years after, like Jackie voted Karl Malone as MVP over Michael Jordan, and Malone won it, and Jordan was pissed. Oh yeah, that's your guy, huh? That's your MVP. Oh, you thought he was.
0: Oh, they never forget.
1: He never forgot it.
0: No, they never forget.
1: So like these awards and the tallies and who votes for who and who's first team and second team, it just really sticks with players.
0: Well, look, and I'm not telling you anything you don't know, Michael. In the NBA, with the way the contracts are structured now and the way they're built, a lot of those lead to millions and millions of dollars. Jason Tatum had that, you know, obviously the clause we remember where if he was all NBA twice, I think it was, in those first or 5-year period or whatever, that he was eligible for a much bigger contract than otherwise. So it's not insignificant. I'm not telling you it's that he doesn't have a right to question it. He has a right to question it. I'm just telling you that I think the right five guys for the most part.
1: Yeah, I think they got it right.
0: Yeah, to me, that's really what the issue is. Anyway, Murray, we'll get you caught up on headlines here. I see a lot of you lined up. We'll get to your phone calls, I promise, when we come back on a re-entry Tuesday on Felger and Mass.
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3: In the Stanley Cup playoffs, the Vegas Golden Knights up 3-0 on the Colorado Avalanche. Go for the series sweep tonight in Las Vegas. Colorado's Nathan McKinnon, injured in Game 3, did not skate this morning, but he will play tonight in Game 4. Colorado also switching from Scott Wedgwood in goal back to Mackenzie Blackwood. Puck drop at 9 p.m. Evgeny Malkin returning to the Pittsburgh Penguins for his 21st season with the team, signing a one-year, $5.5 million extension. Patriots head coach Mike Vrabel going to meet with the media tomorrow at 11:30. Going to speak for the first time since the NFL draft. Western Conference Finals in the NBA playoffs now a best-of-three series as the reigning champion Oklahoma City Thunder and San Antonio Spurs are tied 2-2. Game 5 tonight in OKC. Spurs clean injury report for this one. Tip-off at 8:30. Winner of the series goes on to take on the New York Knicks in the NBA Finals. Those start next Wednesday, June 3rd. Knicks completed their sweep of the Cavs, 130-93 blowout win in Game 4 last night. ESPN Sham Sharani reports Kenny Atkinson is going to return as the Cavaliers head coach next season. ESPN's Brian Windhorst says that LeBron James reportedly not prepared to take a pay cut to return to the Cavaliers. LeBron going to enter free agency this offseason after spending 8 years with the L.A. Lakers. Red Sox and Braves at 6:45. 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I'm Jim Murray from Boston's home for sports. 98.5 The Sports Hub. 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
14: This Knicks team isn't just winning. They're obliterating people. Has it changed your calculus for you on how you view them vis-a-vis NBA championship worthy?
15: So since the second half was irrelevant, I spent the second half texting with coaches and executives and scouts saying, hey, can this Knicks team do it? Like, we've seen them now for a month. Can this Knicks team do it? And the answer resoundingly is, yes, they can. I mean, can they win four more games? They will probably be the underdog, but we don't know who's going to be standing upright in two or three more games coming out of the West. There's already guys banged up in that series. You know, I was just talking to members of the Knicks front office, and when they came here a few years ago, Scott, they had no players, okay? Look at this team now. Everybody they put on the court can play. And so, like, they are going to face a monster next week when this final starts. But they absolutely can win it. This is a team that is very talented and is playing its absolute highest level of basketball.
16: Brian Windhorst, ESPN, with Scott Van Pelt, talking about the New York Knicks, who wiped out the gutless Cleveland Cavaliers.
17: Yeah.
16: In Game 4, Knicks go on to the finals. Murray, I especially want your opinion on this. Do you give the Knicks a shot or no?
18: Yeah. They've won, what, 11 in a row?
17: 11 straight.
18: That's something, you know, and I know the Cavs kind of laid down and they were embarrassing in that series, but there's still some talent there. If Celtics fans want to argue, like, they've had an easy run too, I mean, you admit that you did a few years ago.

0: fine. You can make that case. But what they're doing and the way that they're doing it, they're blowing these teams out, too. It's pretty impressive. So, yeah, like, and because this Spurs OKC series has been a war, and I know OKC's a little bit more banged up than the Spurs. They got a clean sheet tonight to go into this game, but they're taking a chunk out of each other in that series. So whoever gets through, whether it's San Antonio and Wemby for the first time or OKC to defend the championship, they're going to be more beat up than the Knicks are. So sure, I give them a chance in the finals.
1: Yeah, you know, you look at the 11 wins in a row. It's even more impressive when you consider when it started. They were on the road down 2-1 to the Atlanta Hawks.
0: Right.
1: I know you look at it and say, oh, the Atlanta Hawks, big deal. But Atlanta had beaten them in the Garden, came back, won game 3, and, you know, like, oh, wait a minute. This might be a 7-game series for the Knicks. Nope. They blew out Atlanta the rest of the series, just blew their doors off. And then you saw how the Celtics struggled with the Sixers, and I had this thought in the back of my head, listen, the Sixers can get a healthy Joel Embiid. Wait a minute. Hey, this might be it. The Sixers might win this thing in 6. Nope. Just blew him off the floor. Get out of here. Non-competitive. And then Cleveland. Cleveland, it was over. Cleveland lost this one in game 1.
0: Yeah, I would agree.
2: Yeah, they
1: up by 22, 7 minutes to play. You got to win that game. And it got to the point where Kenny Atkinson saying what he said about analytically we're winning the series after 3 games. I don't think he really believed that. I think he was desperate to say something to give hope to his team, because maybe he got a clue that his team was about to quit, which they did last night. Yeah, I mean, they're impressive. I'd be surprised if they win the championship, though. I'd be surprised if they win.
0: But you give them a chance?
1: 10%.
0: Okay.
2: That low, huh?
1: Yeah, yeah, 10%.
2: Mine's a little higher than
1: because
2: that,
1: I think
2: I give them a shot.
1: Because I actually think San Antonio is going to... and it's just like, it's mind-blowing because this is not supposed to happen. Young NBA teams aren't supposed to do what the Spurs, which I think the Spurs are going to do. I think the Spurs are going to beat OKC. Then I think the Spurs are going to win the championship, and that will haunt the Knicks, because the last time they were in the NBA Finals, I remember being there, last time they were in the NBA Finals,
0: oh,
1: they
0: it was played the Spurs. Right, yeah, yeah.
1: They had Duncan and Robinson, and it was just too much for them. And I think the Knicks won a game. I think it was a 2-3-2 format, and that was a cool thing about it, because they had 3 games in New York. And
0: so how about more recent? You think this is going to be like Denver-Miami a few years ago?
1: Yeah. Yeah, I think they'll be competitive, but I think the Spurs are just – I think both of those teams, even with Jalen Williams being out with the hamstring, I just think those teams have too much for New York.
2: Those are the 2 best teams in the league.
1: Yeah, no question.
2: There's no question.
0: Yeah. But if they beat the hell out of each other and this thing goes 7, this is what I'm saying.
1: Like, if they beat the hell out of each other, then it's the Western Conference in 6 and not 5.
2: Well, so I'll
0: you
2: tell
0: might
2: you
0: be that, right.
2: No,
0: yeah.
2: But one of the things I do like about the Knicks is that I do believe in a little bit of what Windhorst was talking about. They kind of got 7 or 8 guys that you can kind of just swap out. You know, so they've always got good players on the floor.
1: They got some good players. And, you know, I keep hearing Felger say this, that the Celtics have a better roster than the Knicks. No, they don't. No, they don't. The Celtics,
2: not 1 through 8.
1: No, like the Celtics top 2.
2: Right.
1: You know, they got
2: Celtics have the two best.
1: They've got 2 legitimate all NBA guys in Tatum and Brown, but they don't have anybody. The Celtics centers? What? I think the Knicks would have done this. The Knicks would have done to the Celtics essentially what they did to the Sixers.
2: Speaking of stupid things people say, the Kenny Atkinson comment that you referenced, Murray, you've heard this.
0: Yeah, so, yeah.
2: Jimmy, go ahead.
3: Analytically, I think we've won the I said 3 out of 3. We're 2 out of 3. And the expected, I don't know if you guys follow that. Is that an expected score? You know, and we won 2 out of 3. And I know you're looking confused, but I...
4: No, I'm not.
3: There is really, you know, if you believe in process and all that, like, man, our... So, you know, take that layer. I know I don't throw that on them. I see it for myself. I'm like, man, we have this feeling. I have this feeling. Then I can go to our analytical table and be like, man, we are. You know, last night it was, the expected score was like 1.02. Us shooting way below expected, then shooting way over. You know. I know no one wants to hear that. I think you guys like hearing it. I know, you know, general public, no one wants to hear that. Everyone's outcome based. And, you know, sure, I get that too.
2: I don't want to hear it.
0: So
2: the basketballs are brutal.
0: Oh, yeah. No, NBA sound is always just so tough because you always have practicing and the balls bounce into the background. But I'm ultimately with – it's a loser comment, and he probably shouldn't have said it. But I'm with you, Michael, in that I think this was a more message to his team saying, guys, like, look at the numbers. Like, we're so close. I just need you to believe and push a little harder. That's what I think that ultimately the motivation of that was because – you know, he's kind of poo-pooing it there, too. I don't know if he fully believes it. I think he's using that as a motivational tactic more than anything else. He had to have. Because why would you say that out loud?
1: I was going to say, Murray, I was like, did he know it was on the record? Was there some kind of agreement that he was like, guys, I just want to talk to you casually. And, you guys are actually recording this. There are cameras here. You're going to play this back? It's a bizarre comment to make.
2: It's one of the biggest loser comments I've ever heard.
1: Even if you're trying to inspire your team, what a comment to make.
2: Unbelievable. Ridiculous. If you look at the expected numbers, we're supposed to have 120 points. What the hell are you talking about?
0: Yeah, it's crazy that he would actually say it.
2: My mother expected that I was going to be a doctor. She didn't even come close. Like, she didn't get that right. What the hell are we doing? It's preposterous.
1: And your numbers are lower than expected because of what the Knicks are doing to you.
2: Exactly.
1: That's why the numbers are lower than expected. Or you can't just put it out there. If you look at the analytical table, the great thing about the analytical table is nobody's out there. There's no resistance. You just kind of put all the numbers out there and you sit back and go, now what can I expect from this, from this assemblage of numbers? It doesn't work like that. What does the analytical table say about James Harden on defense? What does the analytical table say about this stuff?
2: Right, are there any analytics for balls or heart?
0: Well, no, because I mean, this is why you get the current Red Sox that you look at, because they don't factor in things like that to actually build a real team to field it. They just put it out on a spreadsheet and say, follow this. This is going to be our roster.
2: He kept his job today, right?
0: Yeah, he did. Yeah.
1: Was it a troll job from Kenny Atkinson? Did somebody say that to him in the front office and he's just kind of giving it back to him and he's like joking? Is he mocking his bosses kind of?
0: Oh, if we heard that, then good for him.
1: Yeah. Maybe somebody said that to him. You know, Kenny, analytically, we should be up 2-1 in this series.
0: Yeah, the models show we're actually right there.
1: Yeah, our projections, we expect a lot more.
2: Jimmy, we can take a quick break here. We're going to do that. Because when I come back, I want to give you 2 minutes on the NHL playoffs. I know Murray probably has a thought on it as well. Maybe Holly does.
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2: 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We'll do it fast. We'll do it fast when we come back. Don't go anywhere.
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18: Torzak, nice touch off by Stone. Backhand score! Tomas Hertl gives Vegas the lead for the first time tonight.
19: Goal before he got a couple. In the Anaheim series, what a great breakout pass from Caden Korzak, touched smartly along by Mark Stoltz. Man, Hertl got something on that. That backhander beats Wedgwood clean on the blocker side.
18: A minute 20 to go. The Avalanche pressing for the tying goal after blowing a 3-0 lead. McKinnon still on. Makar off for McKinnon. 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Carlson, Howden, with the empty net, sends it in! Brett Howden! And it's 5-3, Vegas! Colorado had it blown, a third period lead all year. They did in game two. They'd won 49 straight when leading by three or more. They're going to lose this one. And the blown lead in back-to-back games for the first time all season. A remarkable comeback by the Vegas Golden Knights.
2: Just want to hit on hockey here really quickly. I know Murray went into the postseason, big fan of the Canadiens, rooting for the Canadiens. Murray, I believe you said?
0: Yeah. Yeah, to me, they were the most, for me, like the most likable bunch to watch. And I had biases against all these other teams, including the Vegas Golden Knights, because I didn't like how they fired Bruce Cassidy and they keep blocking him from interviewing for jobs. That said, they're fun to watch. And I don't know if you can even argue this. They're the team of the last decade.
2: Yeah.
0: They've been in the league for 9 years.
2: Yeah.
0: They're about to go to their third Stanley Cup final. That's crazy. Insane. That's a really good, well-run operation.
1: It's nuts, isn't it?
2: It is. It's insane. And Murray, I was just going to say quickly, I feel now about the Knicks the way you feel about the Canadiens. I'm rooting for the Knicks. I think it's a good story.
1: You're rooting for the Knicks?
2: I am, and I'll tell you why.
1: Are you?
2: It's so refreshing in a lot of ways to watch a team. And Brunson's, you know, look, Brunson's terrific. But he's not what I would call like a megastar or superstar. He's a really good player.
0: No, he's like the Isaiah Thomas of the Celtics.
2: A little bit.
0: Ways.
2: Yeah, a little bit. And I do like the fact that they're kind of all together. You know what I mean? Like
0: it's a good team.
2: It's not just one guy carrying them.
1: I think he's a superstar. I do think Brunson's a superstar.
2: Okay.
1: But I like the team. I cannot stand the fan base. It's not even the fan base. It's a celebrity fan. The celebrity fans.
0: So Gasper did this to me. I said, I think I'm pulling for the Knicks. And then he pointed out everyone on Celebrity Row. And then he said, need I remind you who the Knicks owner is? And I was like,
1: James Dolan.
0: Oh,
1: and
0: right.
1: And I like this.
2: Tough.
1: I like how it's all good now. It's all good. When you played for the Knicks, maybe we had a problem with you. But now, when we show you on the screen, everything is good now, Steph Marbury. Everything's good now, Latrell Sprewell.
0: Yeah, right.
1: Let's go. All these, like, who the hell are you? And then, enough, Spike. Enough, Spike. Enough. Tracy Morgan. Ben Still. Enough. I can't take it.
2: You know,
1: so I am not rooting for this team.
2: The Canadians done, Murray?
0: Yeah, I think they are. Yeah, they. And I know these last two games have gone to overtime, but Carolina's been driving the energy in these games. It feels like Montreal's trying to get the perfect shot. Carolina's playing the way that you should play in the NHL postseason, just trying to keep getting pucks on net and see if anything goes in and just keep peppering them. But they've been the more physical team. I think Montreal looks awful in the neutral zone. These games have obviously been close. Again, two straight overtime games, but I think Carolina has woken up and has completely outplayed them these last couple of games.
2: So all that said, I am far more stunned by what's going on the other side. The Avalanche are getting wiped out. Up 3-0 in that game the other day. Vegas comes back.
0: As soon as Stone got that goal, I made a live bet on the money line. I was like, you could just see that this was going to turn. At least that the Knights were going to come back and tie this game, and then it was going to be a crapshoot. But the Avalanche, it's great. It's proof again. Don't win the President's Trophy. It's a curse. You get that President's Trophy, you're going to get boned somewhere along the line trying to get back to the Stanley Cup final and trying to win the cup. The last team to do it and actually win it, and then do you know who it is?
2: No.
0: To win the President's Trophy, it's terrible because it's against the Bruins. It's the 2013 Blackhawks.
2: No,
0: it's been that,
2: wow.
0: But it's been that long.
1: That
0: you get
1: long,
0: the
1: huh?
0: President's Trophy, you're going to, it's like a curse. It really is.
2: I mean, talk about a team like completely falling apart.
0: They were a wagon this year.
2: They went 8-0 in the first two rounds. They didn't lose a game. Or did they go 8-1? No, 8-0. I think one of them was 8-0.
0: No, they lost one game to the Wild.
2: Okay, so yeah. Right. That's right. That's yeah. Right. They were 8-1, Carolina.
0: But I thought that series was going to be a war. I thought this series was going to be a war that would go 7. They're getting absolutely smoked, and it's funny. They get Makar back, and then you have McKinnon go down in that second period. He's going to play tonight, but he's certainly not right after taking a puck off his knee. That looked horrible. No, they're also a mess. The body language, even on McKinnon, too, when it was, I think that was Hurdle got the go-ahead goal the other night. Like, you just see, he was like, oh, Jesus. Like, they know they're done. They're done. Yeah, they might win one game. Maybe it goes five, but that series is over.
1: Now, you mentioned Cassidy earlier, and I'm with you. I was a little surprised when they fired him right before the end of the season. I said, what do they think they're going to get out of this one?
2: They made the right move.
1: Especially with Tortorella. You might go, come on. Tortorella is going to be the coach. I don't think Tortorella is the coach that Cassidy is. It didn't matter. They made the right call. There was something about Cassidy that was keeping that team from performing at its highest level.
0: Well, it's clear the burnout factor with him is it's got to be real high.
2: Definitely.
1: I think the record is something like 18-4.
2: 18-5. I just looked it up.
1: Is it 18-5 with Tortorella?
2: 18-5. That's I just crazy. Looked it up.
0: They won 39 games in the regular season. It's
2: I know.
0: Crazy.
2: I know. Well, they won. I think they went 7-1 at the end of the regular season after they made the coaching change. And if you think so, this is what I was going to say, Murray. Is that you said when they fired Cassidy, it was like, well, I'm rooting against them. I think a lot of Bostonians felt the same way. It was the right move, Holly's point.
0: It was.
2: They have been a freaking machine since then. They closed out the regular season 7-1. They weren't playing to their capability at the end of the regular season. Now they're freaking wiping these guys out.
0: Mitch Marner looks like a completely different player than he ever looked while wearing a Toronto sweater. They're fun to watch, too.
1: Yeah, they better win because Tortorella can't help himself. He's cost them a draft pick.
2: Yep, second round.
1: Such an avoidable mistake. Don't be an a-hole. Just show up and do your media obligation and move on.
2: Hard to not be an a-hole when you're genetically wired that way, Michael.
1: Yeah, man, that's just what he is. I guess that's just what I'm saying, Brooksy.
0: The other thing, too,
20: stinks.
0: Why I don't believe in Montreal. Do you know what their record is at home this postseason? 2-5. Like that's, and I know, look, that just speaks to like your kind
2: feeling
0: of gutless.
2: The heat.
0: It's like the Bruins thing. Like you can't win at home. Like you feel this extra pressure because you're feeling it from your fans. You obviously know those Montreal fans care, but that's kind of ballless. 2-5. In that barn, what's supposed to be like the hockey hotbed, get out of here.
2: They just might not be ready. They might not be quite there yet. And the Vegas, Carolina, I mean, that's an easy one, isn't it? Don't you root for Vegas at that one?
0: How
2: do you root for Carolina? All right, top of the hour here. No commercials. We went over by a little bit. Jim Murray, get you caught up on headlines. Final hour, we'll take your calls on anything and everything that we've talked about today. Started Red Sox, Patriots and OTAs that begin tomorrow. Jaylen Brown, second team, all NBA. Did he deserve to be on the first team? And if you want to hit on the NHL playoffs, we can do that as well. All with Michael Holly. Here's Murray.
21: What about the opportunities you guys had offensively tonight?
22: Yeah, we played a good game. We know what we did.
21: Is it frustrating to still come away with getting nothing on the board?
22: No, we know what we did.
21: Tim Taylor was talking about he feels you guys still gained a little bit of momentum because of the way you played.
22: We know what we did. We know what we did.
23: What did you do?
22: Next question.
23: What did you do? I mean, you know what you did. What did you think you did?
22: Brooksy, if I want to explain it to you, I would. Next question.
21: What do you think about Brodeur's play tonight?
22: I don't coach Brodeur. I coach this hockey team in Tampa.
21: How was the decision to dress Russ Ruslan, and was that pre-planned going in?
22: To dress him?
21: To dress him and not play him?
22: No. I got into a flow. I lost him in the first period, and you know, that's what happens. When you don't play well, that's what happens. You get put on the outside, and I lost him in the first, and so I just didn't go back to it.
24: What's the mood amongst the guys in the locker room?
22: Good.
23: What was the exchange with McClain? Your exchange?
22: What's that?
23: John McClain.
22: Johnny McClain?
23: Yeah.
22: You should ask him.
23: Are you answering some questions or what?
22: I guess that's what I'm saying, Brooksy. You get that through your head?
23: I guess so.
22: Yeah.
23: And it's time to waste the time.
22: Well, then get the f*** out of here, then.
23: I am.
22: Okay, see ya.
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0: All right, Western Conference Finals in the NBA playoffs. Now a best-of-three series. Reigning champion Thunder and San Antonio Spurs tied 2-2. Game 5 tonight in Oklahoma City. Thunder going to be without A.J. Mitchell, still nursing a calf strain, and potentially Jalen Williams. He's questionable with a hamstring strain. Spurs clean injury report. Tip-off at 8:30. Winner of this series goes on to take on the New York Knicks in the NBA Finals. Those start next Wednesday, June 3rd. Knicks complete their sweep of the Cleveland Cavaliers 130-93 in the blowout win in Game 4 last night. ESPN's Sham Sharani also reports that Kenny Atkinson will return as the Cavs coach next season. ESPN's Brian Windhorst says LeBron James reportedly not prepared to take a pay cut to return to the Cavs. LeBron is going to enter free agency this offseason after spending 8 years with the Lakers. Stanley Cup playoffs, Vegas Golden Knights up 3-0, and the Colorado Avalanche go for the series sweep tonight in Las Vegas. Colorado's Nathan MacKinnon injured in Game 3, didn't skate this morning, going to play tonight in Game 4. Colorado going to switch from Scott Wedgwood in goal back to Mackenzie Blackwood with puck drop at 9 p.m. Evgeny Malkin is returning to the Penguins for his 21st season with the team, signing a one-year, $5.5 million extension. Patriots head coach Mike Vrabel going to meet with the media tomorrow at 11:30. Going to speak for the first time since the NFL draft. Pro Football Talk's Mike Florio says that an 18-game NFL regular season schedule highly unlikely for 2027. Red Sox and Braves at 6:45. 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I'm Jim Murray from Boston's Home for Sports, 98.5 The Sports Hub. Another update at 5:30.
3: Thing drives me effing bananas. Can we call him by his name?

0: All right, fourth and final hour of Fogger and Maz. We'll take your calls this entire segment, really the rest of the way. Get to the email of the day later on. Final word, you know the drill. Started with the Red Sox, hit on the Patriots, who start OTAs tomorrow. Again, just touch on the NHL playoffs, NBA playoffs. I'm rooting for the Knicks. Murray's rooting for the Canadians. Who are you rooting for, Holly?
1: I got Spurs. I'm rooting for the Spurs to win it all.
0: Okay, there you go.
1: I want to see Wimby.
0: Spurs. So I got a couple of open lines, 617-779-0985. Our buddy Rajiv is in California, wants to talk about Will Campbell. Go ahead, Rajiv.
2: Hey, guys, and also great talking to you, Michael. Will Campbell, so we know that he sucked in the Super Bowl, and we know that he was playing with an injured MCL. The question is, if he was that injured and the coaches knew it, isn't that then more so the fault of Vrabel and the coaches for putting him in partially injured as opposed to going with a healthy offensive lineman?
1: Yeah, but who are you going to go with?
3: Vidarian Lowe.
1: Yeah, I don't know.
0: Were people, and I say people, Michael, you know, I say that loosely,
1: yeah,
0: clamoring for Vidarian Lowe because Campbell's having such a hard time.
1: Yeah, I guess so. You're not going to get much more. I think Will Campbell, even in his limited condition, is probably giving you a better shot over the long haul. All right, so, yeah, Vidarian Lowe, change of pace guy, sure. But let's say you take out Campbell and you have a whole game with Vidarian Lowe against the Seahawks. I think it would look the same.
0: Probably. And so I wonder, too, Michael, whether there was a long-term consideration there. In other words, he came back from the injury. He was trying to do the right thing to help the team. He clearly wasn't 100%. And so what are you going to do, punish him and then maybe lose him? You understand what I mean?
1: Yeah, and it wasn't just, and I know we focus on Campbell. It wasn't just Campbell. It was Campbell and Wilson. So both of those rookies over there. So let's say you take Campbell out of there. You put Vidarian Lowe at left tackle. You still have Wilson, a natural center, playing guard. And Bradbury, and we don't talk about Bradbury enough either. He was fine. He was fine. But Minnesota was happy to send him to New England. So I think Seattle looked at it and said, we're gonna eat up here. We're going to have a good time. We're going to get fat on this offensive line. So I think they would have struggled even with, you know, moving some of the pieces around.
0: I mean, that left side got mauled pretty much every game.
1: Yeah.
0: You know, it was in the postseason. Khalil Mack for the Chargers was bull-rushing Campbell out of the game.
1: Mack had a good game. Well, the Houston guys, you know,
0: Will Anderson.
1: Hunter and Anderson all over them. And then Denver. I mean, Denver really controlled the New England offensive line. So, yeah, it's not just Will Campbell, even though he's easy to talk about and fun to talk about.
0: Tommy and Lynn. Ooh. Tommy, what do you got to say today, buddy?
4: All right, this is what I got to say today. Murray, what did you think about that game last night, Murray? Why did Montreal lose last night? Why have they been losing in these series at home against teams in the East? Why did they lose against Buffalo in the series at home? They can't win at home, Murray.
3: Yeah,
4: they're going to have a problem.
3: Too tight at home, Tommy.
4: And Murray, can I tell you something about the other series?
3: Certainly.
4: Colorado's port. They're port city. They're done. Vegas. Vegas is going to win. Iko. You know Iko went to BU, Michael Hawley?
1: I do.
4: He went to York College, and I love that hockey team a lot. You know I'm a big BU guy, Matt.
1: 500 this year, though.
0: Yes, we do.
1: 500 this year. Not a great year.
0: Tommy, I'm going to let you go. Thanks for the call.
1: All right, Tommy.
3: Carolina's been the better team in that series, especially these last few games. And the only reason that Montreal's been in it is because he's 9 goals on 45 shots for this, 8-0 save percentage. That's the only reason that Montreal's been in this. And look, crazy things can happen in the NHL playoffs, but I think Carolina, especially in the last two games, has shown they're a better team. Canadians were held to 0 shots on goal in overtime, 2 shots on goal in the last close to 38 minutes of the game.
0: I mean, when you look back at it,
3: they're smothering them.
0: Well, exactly. The last two games, especially, right? So you look at it now and you say, boy, that layoff, ever since Carolina got one under its belt.
3: Oh, they definitely look like the fresher team.
0: Right.
3: Yeah.
0: After
3: yeah.
0: that, you know, because the first game, what did they give up? 6 goals in the first game?
3: Yeah.
0: And that's not them. Like, Carolina is one of the tighter defensive teams in the league. So once they sort of got, you know, back on the ice and knocked the rust off, to me, the games have been close, but they've been the better team. Jason and Taunton on, once again, Holly's take on Tatum and Brown. Good, Jason.
5: Yeah, first of all, Michael, so great to hear you back on the radio. Always been a big fan of your takes.
1: Thank you.
5: And, you know, I'm a big big Celtics guy. I've always been, I'm going to say it right up front, Tatum first, Jaylen second. But after watching them this year, I think I've done an about face on that. I thought Jaylen Brown this year showed he's a better leader, and I think if I had to lead the team, I would lean on him. I want to get your take. If you're the GM, do we stick with the two Jays? Would you trade one? What would you do?
1: I wouldn't trade either one of them. I mean, I think you got two, legitimately, you got two all-NBA players. Let's say one of them is a first-teamer, one of them is a third-teamer. Still, you got a top 15. You have two top 15 players in the league. So you have to build around them. And part of it is, this is where Brad Stevens, when he first came in, remember, he didn't want to use, Danny loved draft picks. He loved those first-round picks. Brad Stevens came in, hey, I'll trade a first-round pick to get Al Horford here and to get Kemba Walker out of here. I'll trade a first-round pick. I'll get Derek White here. I think he's got to use the first-round pick this year if they could trade up Maz and get like a big guy. Because now the great thing about the NBA draft, the difference now 20 years ago, you couldn't get a big guy in the teens. All the big guys went early. Small guys went later. You can get a really good center at like number 15 or 16. So how do you get number 15 or 16? Well, for example, OKC might go to the finals, but they're in the Western Conference Finals. They got a lottery pick. OKC has a lottery pick in this draft. You can only have so many picks. I could see the Celtics moving up and getting a pick anywhere from like 13 to 18 and getting some size. They got a lot of seven-footers in this draft who could help them. But I wouldn't blow it up. I wouldn't trade for Giannis. I wouldn't trade Jaylen. I wouldn't trade Jason. And another thing I'll say is Jaylen Brown as a leader, I'm glad for him that he established himself as a number one. But how are we going to leave out the – you're kind of burying the lead. He was the number one guy on the team. That team lost in the first round of the playoffs. We're just going to ignore that? You're the number one guy on the team. You lose in the first round of the playoffs. And I know this triggers the whole, was Stephen A. right? Was Jaylen right? I'm not getting into all that. I'm saying what really matters. I don't want to hear about what a great year it was and what a great leader he is. And he's a better player than Jason Tatum, blah, blah, blah. First round of the playoffs, you got a 3-1 lead. Your team loses. So
0: it's a tough one to get by.
6: But Michael, they had a transition where it was Jaylen Brown's team most of the year, and then here comes Jason Tatum,
1: don't hear it.
6: And you have to change everything for Jason Tatum.
1: Sorry, don't want to hear it. It was only 17 games.
0: Yeah, I'm eager to see what they do there because Stevens basically said we need to get better at the rim. And
1: he's right.
0: Yeah. So
6: and your star player prefers the three-pointer over a dunk.
0: So, but it tells you that he wants a center. I'm just wondering where he's going to get one that can help them now.
1: Yeah, I think you can get a. I really believe you can get a center in the draft who can play. Now your starting center next year is going to be Kata, regardless.
6: Oof.
1: No, but look, Kata.
0: You got to do better than that, Mike.
6: You got to have Vucci actually play near the rim instead of the coach.
1: No, Vucci's gone. He's a free agent. He's gone. They can't. No, he can't come back. He's gone. Free agent out. But Kata, I thought Kata Kata the first year. Could not defend at all. Last year became a better defender, but then had problems staying on the floor in the playoffs. And you think about that game 7 against Philly. When he was out there, he was actually effective. So he's going to need to improve his footwork and improve defensively. But I don't think he sucks. You think he sucks, don't you?
0: No, I don't think he sucks. I just don't think he's good enough.
1: Good enough for to be to give you like 26, 27 minutes?
0: To win a championship.
1: Yeah, I think you can. I think you can get by with that.
0: They need help. I think it was Washburn who dropped the names of... Did you see the names Washburn dropped over the weekend? Porzingis and Robert Williams.
1: Okay, stop.
3: I did see the Robert Williams thing online.
1: Stop it.
0: Okay, so...
6: But remember, Robert Williams was most effective when Udoka was his coach. He knew how to use him.
0: So, to me, but they got to go get a big guy.
1: I'd rather have Kata than Robert Williams.
0: Okay,
1: wouldn't you?
0: No, I'm not talking about one.
3: Durability-wise, yeah.
1: Yeah, so I'm saying, So I think you have Kata, and you can go in and get one of these seven-footers who can come in and immediately play 15 to 17 minutes.
0: Oh, see, I want Kata to be the backup. That's what I want.
1: Okay.
0: So I want a real guy in front of him.
1: But I think he still has some development in him. I think he's still a developing player.
0: And you're probably right about that. I mean, if they're going to win a championship, look at the guys you got to beat now to win championships. You're going to have to play Wembanyama in all probability, or Jokic.
1: Well, you're not going to nobody. You can't get anybody who can deal with them. So, do you think Kata is? Can he deal with Karl-Anthony Towns?
0: He's going to need a little more muscle. But yeah.
1: All right. So that's. I mean, you look at the East.
0: I'm not a huge Karl-Anthony Towns.
1: All right.
0: Towns
1: so Karl-Anthony Towns and Jalen Duren and Jared Allen and Evan Mobley. Those guys. Can you deal with those guys?
0: He needs more mass. He needs more bulk. More of your calls when we come back. Don't go anywhere.
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0: 2 + 2 is a 5.
20: Me sento pappacchiato perché Roma è
7: Felger and Maz.
16: Michael, can you explain how over just the last 2.5 weeks we go from your original statement about, you know, any insinuation that the photos or anything other than innocent was laughable to your comments Tuesday to now deciding to go to counseling? What is that process?
20: Well, that's a private and personal matter. I don't think that those comments, I think that that was, always an attempt to protect your family, and I would never be dismissive.
0: So there's a reason we play that, because it was the last time Mike Vrabel spoke. And why we're telling you about it today is because Mike Vrabel is scheduled to speak with the media tomorrow down in Foxborough, start of organized team activities, OTAs, optional workouts. I put that in parentheses because most everyone is expected. We discussed earlier some of the things to keep an eye out for here as the Patriots work out in the next couple of weeks or in the next phase of their offseason program. And I think the questions are obvious. One is Mike Vrabel himself. Christian Gonzalez is another. Primarily, does he show up? Now, he was here earlier in the offseason, so there was no issue. I can't imagine there would be one now, but you never know. Left tackle, Caleb Lomu, first-round pick in the draft. Where does he work out? Also, one thing we didn't mention. At this time next week, in theory,
1: bring it on.
0: A.J. Brown should be a Patriot, right? A.J. Brown should be a Patriot. Do you have any doubts at all that he'll be a Patriot?
3: Zero.
1: No doubts. No doubts.
0: Do you think all the stuff that's been out there, whether it's the Rams or who am I leaving out? Jacksonville was in there.
3: Kansas City.
0: Kansas City's another one with Rashee Rice. Do you think that's all bull crap and it's basically sealed and delivered?
1: I think it's sealed and delivered because I think the Patriots paid the price to make it all go away. So I think they agreed to a deal a while ago, and it was, okay, you want us to stop talking to other people? You want to make sure you secure the player? It's going to take a first-round pick, some version of a first-round pick, whether that's in 2027, 28, or if it's in 2026 and it becomes a conditional. He plays X amount of plays, and if he reaches this benchmark, then it goes from a second to a first or a third to a first, something like that. But I think the Patriots have already agreed to the deal. Like Adam Schefter, I'm looking at Adam Schefter the other day. The only time I saw Adam Schefter so emphatic in his career was with Jimmy Garoppolo. He's not going to be traded for it's not going to happen. And he was told that. And I think that was what Bill wanted. Bill didn't want to trade him until he had to trade him.
21: Do I sound clear on that?
1: That's right. So Adam Schefter the other day.
21: I don't think that the Patriots ever considered trading him.
1: Ever. I think he's pretty sure. I think Schefter's been told by the Eagles and Patriots the deal is done.
21: I will just tell you this for a fact, not an alternative fact.
3: Yeah, I'd be stunned if this thing fell apart at this point. I just think it's as good as done.
0: Well, so we all
1: know. It won't happen on June 1st, though.
0: It won't happen on June.
1: They got to play the game a little bit.
0: Okay,
1: since it's already done.
0: But I wonder,
1: June
0: Michael.
1: June 3rd.
0: Yeah, but I wonder, and I'll tell you why. Because, again, we all know the calendar. And ideally, you want everybody here for these things, particularly if you can just get them some reps with the quarterback, some time with the quarterback. It's really, this is more of a quarterback camp than it is anything else. The OTAs, they can't wear pads, right? So, you know, it's really about the 7-on-7, or, you know, at least a good chunk of it is. So I wonder, June 1st is next Monday. So, you know, you're still going to have a week of OTAs left over, but, you know, before... To me, get him here as soon as you can. Like, I wouldn't waste a minute.
1: Yeah, but, you know, you can't make it so obvious that
0: why not?
1: Already, I just wonder if they'll get the attention of the league by making this
3: deal.
1: There's
3: too much collusion.
1: Yeah, making this deal and then kind of holding on to it. I mean, that's not really. I mean, is it illegal? I don't know if the league would take issue with it. But to your point, it's a good one. You know, quarterbacks are always trying to get them on the same page with their receivers. I think Drake May is like a lot of these other quarterbacks. He'll probably invite some guys out to Florida or Arizona or California in the off season. You know, a hangout, a bro hangout, play a little golf, shoot a little pool, throw some passes. So that'll happen. And it doesn't necessarily have to happen next week.
0: Can I squeeze in one call here, Jimmy? You're going to get annoyed?
6: I live by being annoyed, so, but go ahead.
0: Okay, Jack in Brookline on the Kenny Atkinson comment. Go ahead, Jack.
2: Hey, guys, thanks. I just can't believe that statement came out of his mouth.
0: Oh, my God, I'm dropped it by mistake.
1: Oh, wow.
0: I hit the wrong button.
1: Oh, Jack.
0: Oh, God.
1: Jack.
0: Poor bastard.
1: Oh. Jack.
0: Wow.
1: Just dropped him.
0: Murray will get you caught up on headlines. Jack, call back if you can get through. I'm sorry I hit poor the guy. Wrong button. Oh, God, what an a-hole move that was. Murray will get you
1: it
0: caught up
1: on headlines. It was just like Titanic. You just dropped him. Just pushed him off. All right, Jack, you're gone.
0: Here's Bye. Murray.
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3: Western Conference Finals in the NBA playoffs. Now a best of three series of the reigning champion Oklahoma City Thunder and San Antonio Spurs tied 2-2. Game 5 tonight in OKC. Thunder going to be without A.J. Mitchell, still nursing a calf strain, suffered in Game 3. Potentially Jalen Williams. He's questionable with a hamstring. The Spurs clean injury report. Tip off at 8:30. Winner of the series will go on to take on the New York Knicks in the NBA Finals. Those start next Wednesday, June 3rd. New York completed their sweep of Cleveland last night in Game 4, 130-93. ESPN's Sham Sharani reports that Kenny Atkinson will return as the Cavaliers coach next season. Stanley Cup playoffs. The Vegas Golden Knights up 3-0 in the Colorado Avalanche, going for the series sweep tonight in Las Vegas. Colorado's Nathan MacKinnon, injured in Game 3, did not skate this morning, but he is going to play tonight. Colorado also switching from Scott Wedgwood in goal back to Mackenzie Blackwood with puck drop at 9 p.m. Evgeny Malkin returning to the Pittsburgh Penguins for his 21st season with the team, signing a one-year, $5.5 million extension. Patriots head coach Mike Vrabel going to meet with the media tomorrow at 11:30. Going to speak for the first time since the NFL draft. Pro Football Talk's Mike Florio reports an 18-game NFL regular season schedule highly unlikely for 2027. Red Sox and Braves at 6:45. 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I'm Jim Murray from Boston's home for Sports 98.5 and Sports Hub. 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
0: Everything you said is right.
30: Felger

0: See if we can squeeze in a call or two here. Get to the email of the day. Get some other stuff to get to. Final word coming up shortly. Dave and Akar on Jaylen Brown. Go ahead, Dave.
1: Jaylen finally said something that made some sense for the first time in years. The fans don't really like him. You are correct, Jaylen, and I cannot wait till we ship his ass off to Milwaukee for Giannis. I'm so sick of this guy.
0: Okay, so I don't want to trade him either, Michael Hall.
2: I don't either. You don't think the fans like him? I don't think he's saying Boston fans don't like him. I think he's saying national fans. I think Boston. Do Boston fans like Jaylen Brown?
0: I'd say most of them do.
2: Yeah,
0: most of them do. I think they recognize his, you know, his the chip he has on his shoulder. Murray, what did Felger say all the time, that he's constantly aggrieved?
2: Yes, I think that's fair.
0: So there's some of that for sure. Before I go on with this thought, Jimmy Stewart, was I supposed to do a giveaway today?
3: Yeah, you still have 12 minutes.
0: Okay, so you know what? We're going to do it now. First caller.
3: Hey, this is early for this show.
0: First caller to the contest line, you will win tickets to Fight Night at Fenway, round two on Saturday, June 6th, inside the big concourse at Fenway Park. You don't want to miss Brown versus Vieira. And a stacked all-new New England card. 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
3: Don't worry about it. People are already calling in. So
2: they got it. They know it better than you do.
3: Did Moscatel write the copy?
0: Yeah, there's no phone number in there.
3: Of course there isn't.
0: Yeah.
3: Why would there be?
0: So I get the contest line in the show. Whatever. Anyway, you know, you call the contest line.
3: 617. 617-

0: how to explain it. It's just so frustrating, you know? I'll hang up. Thank you.
1: Yeah, but the Celtics aren't better. The Knicks are better than the Celtics. Can we say it? The Knicks are better than the Celtics. They were better than the Celtics last year. And so I can say, yeah, you shouldn't have blown two 20-point leads, but you did at home. And so when you blew those 20-point leads, you allowed a team to dream about winning a series that they really didn't think they could win going into it. And since that moment, so the Knicks were better than the Celtics last year, and the Knicks are better than the Celtics this year. Don't tell me that if the Celtics beat Philadelphia, you think they're going to beat the Knicks? I was already, regardless of Game 7, I'd made up in my mind, Maz, that even if they won Game 7, I was going to pick the Knicks to beat the Celtics. The Celtics would have had a hell of a time dealing with Mitchell Robinson and Karl Anthony Towns. They did a bad job defensively on Tyrese Maxey and Edgecombe during the series. You know, Edgecombe, you know, he missed his threes. They lost. When he made his threes, they won. And I know Derek White made all NBA, first team all defense. He had a bad series defensively, too. He couldn't shoot, and he had a bad series. I just think it was a bad matchup. I think the Knicks right now, it's hard for Celtics fans to admit, the Knicks are better than you are right now.
2: I think some people around the Celtics felt that the Knicks were better than the Celtics. So I'm not giving you laughs here, though. I thought the Celtics got sort of psyched out in that series, and they did the same thing that Cleveland did. They had some big leads early that they blew. So that one I won't give you.
1: But when you blow a lead, though, I think that says something about who you are. It's not. So I think what happens, and this is, I made this mistake last year too. When you blow that 20-point lead, I'm sticking with, you got up by 20, you're better. And you did that back-to-back nights at home. So you got up by 20, you're better. But I should be looking at it more like, you got up by 20 in a couple of games, and you lost both of those 20-point leads. That says something about who you are. That other team is better, because not only did they overcome those leads, they won four games against you. They beat you 4-2. They're better.
2: So I agree that it says something about them. I just don't think it was a talent deficiency. That's all. I mean, the Celtics, to me, are soft. They lack balls. And maybe that will change.
1: Okay, but then, okay, so if the other team's not soft and the other team doesn't lack balls, they're better than you.
2: Okay, but you would like to think that they could control the toughness and the competitiveness part. The talent part should be the hardest part. And that to me, is that's the part that I find frustrating. Let's see if we can squeeze in Mike and Wilburn here. Mike, what do you got?
3: Hey, you guys are exactly right about Vegas. Team of the decade, best run team in the league. The only basically expansion team that actually weaponized their cap space and swindled half the league, literally. If you want to look at just a very funny way that they built their empire, they basically took every team that was up against the cap and basically extorted them before that expansion draft. And now they're still reaping the benefits. The one bad deal they made was Pacioretty, and that's because they sent Nick Suzuki to Montreal, who's now their captain. I think that they are 100% the odds on favorite to win, because they have the one thing that Colorado, which I think is the best team in the league, doesn't have, which is a consistent goaltending. Colorado has been looking for a goaltender since they let Varlamov walk years ago. They tried Grubauer. They tried Kemper. They actually won with Kemper, who was terrible the season they won the Cup. They traded for Grigoriev. They traded for Blackwood. They are struggling because they do not have the goaltending to back up their all-star roster. And whoever comes out of the West, which is going to be Vegas, is going to absolutely mop up Carolina because of goaltending, because Anderson is terrible. He is awful. He is. Tell Felger to get his pads and go down to Carolina. They're probably better than Anderson.
2: So, Mike, I hope you're right. I want to see Vegas win, and I also think it takes balls to fire your coach with, 10 days left in the season, 2 weeks left in the season. I mean, it was 7 or 8 games left. Like, to me, that's
1: hey, Lou Lamoriello says, hold my beer. I used to do that all the time. Like, well, whatever.
2: It's a ballsy move.
1: I don't care. I'll make that move. But a great call from Mike. I think Vegas is like, that's the

0: poster child for how it works with expansion.
1: Oh, definitely.
0: Because I think at the same time...
1: It was year one they made the cup.
0: Year one. Didn't Seattle come in at the same time? Who came in with them at expansion? It was like two expansion teams with them?
1: Well, Seattle is... that's the Arizona team.
0: So who came in with them?
2: No, didn't Arizona move to Utah?
1: That's what I meant. Sorry. Yeah.
0: Was it?
2: I think it was the Kraken.
0: The Kraken? And the Kraken took a completely different approach. And Mike is right. Vegas came in immediately and was like, okay, this is how we're going to do it. It was.
1: No, Kraken came in 2021. The Knights came in 17.
0: 17. Okay. I can't remember who
2: it was.
0: So
2: maybe it was only one.
0: Or maybe it was just them. But they just took such a smart approach to it. And I've never been there for a game, but I hear that they also lead the league in game presentation.
1: But
0: the whole thing.
1: I never felt like, you know, when a dog hears a fire engine, it's like that. It's a bit much. When I went, I was like, oh my God, Jesus, I get it. I'm an old grump now, but I left afterwards and my friends were in Vegas. They're like, where are we going next? I'm like, I'm going to the hotel. That was too loud. It was too much.
2: All right. Jimmy Stewart, might be a good time to do the email of the day. What do you think, Stu? We do that now. Email of the day brought to you by Coleman Electro. Sorry, go ahead, Jimmy. No, I can wait. It's okay.
3: It's the Coleman Electric email of the day.
2: Yeah.
3: Dear Felga, I really hate you. And I think Maz is a boo.
1: It's electric.
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2: 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I'll read you a couple here. I always chuckle when people put the whole message in the subject line.
0: They just get right there. Just put it all on. You don't even have to read it.
2: Look at that.
0: Just put the whole message. Top?
2: That's a long subject.
1: It's a good sign that person's sane.
2: Yeah, just eliminate the step entirely. This one's from Paul, who says, I'm really going out on a limp. I think he meant limb.
0: Yeah, I like that better.
2: But it says limp, and I'm checking the keyboard. The P and the B aren't even remotely near each other.
0: Maybe he's trying to say something else. Maybe he's trying to say something else. I don't know.
2: Maybe he broke a leg, rolled an ankle. I'm really going out on a limp and predicting a brave sweep of the Dead Sox. And Strider will throw a complete game 3-hit shutout tonight. That is right. It is Spencer Strider on the mound against Ranger Suarez. Murray, this is the better of the two. This one is from Connor in Harwich.
0: Yeah, Connor.
2: Now, this guy put the actual email. See, look much different.
1: That's an actual email.
2: It's an actual big. It's a big email.
0: That's like an essay there.
2: Essay, right? So, and his subject line says, you guys are a-holes about your Drake May discussion. Dear Mavs, did Drake May play well in the postseason? No. But it's sourpuss revisionist history to do what you and Murray did and compare the Patriots playoff run to the Celtics 2024 run. I actually think that was Murray, not me.
1: Yeah, that was me.
2: Let me just
1: clarify. Both cream puff runs.
2: The Celtics were fully healthy in comparison to their opponents, with no doubt that they were going to win every series. And I should just add here, I'm skipping over a couple of parts because otherwise it's too long. Now on to Drake May, he says, who performed decently given what he had and what he was going against. May had 3/5 of an offensive line.
0: That's right, Connor.
2: A middle-of-the-pack receiving core.
0: Yeah, Connor.
2: Receiving core is C-O-R-E. I think he
0: means. Oh, come on. No, don't beat him up on the grammar.
2: No, I'm not. But
1: I'm
2: sorry.
1: C-O-R-P-S.
0: Point well taken. Keep going. Go ahead.
2: No, sorry. I was thinking this was still the first email I read going out on a limp. Sorry, I'm not picking on it for that. I just try to be consistent. Anyway, receiving core from a talent perspective, he played with an injured shoulder and had to go through 4 of the top 5 defenses in the NFL, beating 3 of them in a row, which no quarterback had ever done before in NFL playoff history.
0: It's a great email.
2: Did the quarterbacks of those 3 teams that they beat blow? Yes, but according to you guys, every quarterback not named Tom Brady or Patrick Mahomes blows. And if you beat a sucky quarterback in the playoffs, then it doesn't count. Murray?
1: Yeah, pretty much.
2: Okay, that's what I thought. Drake May performed like Tom Brady did in his first postseason run. Okay, this was the part that irritated me.
1: Except Brady won in his second year.
2: I want to read it again.
1: Ben Roethlisberger won in his second year. And Russell.
2: Drake May performed like Tom Brady did in his first postseason run.
0: That's not now. Okay. Now I'm backing. I was on Connor's side. I'm backing away from that. This is where I exit. Let me off the train here.
2: Not with the volume of
0: turnovers. This is my stop right here.
2: Not with the volume of turnovers, he says.
0: He off ding, driver. Ding, ding, ding, ding, driver, ding. Let me off.
2: But the two of them did just enough to win with a few plays here and there that appeared on the highlight reel. Love the show, Connor and Harwich.
0: I love it. So Brady didn't turn the ball over.
2: At all.
0: He didn't turn the ball over like that.
2: So he says minus the turnover.
0: There was a fumble.
2: As if that's a small thing.
0: There was a fumble that wasn't called. You know, whole tuck rule thing. I got it. But no.
2: Jimmy, we got winners on the boxing tickets?
4: We do.
2: Okay, there we go. Got that one in the, we got that one through the, off the assembly line as well, is how I'll put it.
4: And it crashed the call screener too, which is standard par.
2: Okay, beautiful. And so what does that leave us with? The final word still?
4: Can we
2: still
4: please do the final word?
2: Okay, final word. There we go.
0: You don't hold, but
5: it's fine.
0: I'm sorry. I was just going to say, you don't hold a team's championship over it, against it, if they had an easy run. You don't hold that against the team, do you?
2: A little bit.
1: I do. Yeah.
0: You win a championship, you win a championship.
2: Okay, well, okay, so that's true. Right? But I hold it against the Celtics, and I'll tell you why. Because Brown and Tatum should be good enough that they win more than one. We were expecting them to be centerpiece guys and part of a, I don't want to say a dynasty that, like, I don't know if they can win three or four or should have won three or four. But in the NBA, the really good teams win more than one.
0: Great teams.
2: Yes.
0: Great teams win more
4: than one. So then you'd look at Denver and say they were the disappointment because they had an easier path and Jokic has only won one.
1: Denver should definitely have another one.
2: Yes, really? Correct.
1: Yeah. They had an easy path too.
2: I definitely look at Denver that way. Yes.
0: But Denver.
4: Good. I like to see consistency here.
0: But Denver was the easy path. Didn't they win like 48 games or so, 49 games in the year they won it?
4: They had the 19th easiest path to a championship. Yeah. The Celtics were 21st.
2: Is that right?
4: Yeah.
2: Okay, well, there you go. Then same
0: boat. They got the best player in the world and only got one championship.
2: Yeah, I'd be disappointed if I were a Denver fan. I'm being totally consistent with that.
4: Until that very moment, no one on this show has ever uttered those words and admitted that.
2: Very good, Jimmy. Final word.
5: Hey, it's Felger here.
6: Now on Felger and Mads.
7: It's the final
6: word. Recapping this four-hour show in 4 minutes, which leads to the question, does it really need to be 4 hours long?
2: No!
1: The final word brought to you by Town Fair Tire. 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Nobody. A lot of bickering about Drake May earlier today. Here's the recap.
2: Could I ask you guys a very simple question?
0: Okay.
2: Did Drake May's postseason concern you?
1: Yeah.
0: No.
1: Overall, I don't think the postseason was really good for him.
0: Yeah, it wasn't good. But then I guess I would turn around the question, Maz, and I would say, if you have concerns about Drake May, even after the quarterback, if you just say it like this way, you say it simply, the quarterback got his team to the Super Bowl. But you have concerns about the quarterback who got his team to the Super Bowl, then why did they get to the Super Bowl?
2: Easy schedule.
0: No, not in the playoffs. Yeah. No, wait.
1: No, the playoffs was an easy schedule too.
0: No, the playoffs. Really? Playoff games?
1: Yeah. They got two of the biggest loser quarterbacks. Stroud and Herbert. And then they played a Denver team without their quarterback.
0: I know. And listen, I know what happened.
2: Michael, you haven't been corrupted.
0: I have. I knew it. I walked right into
2: you
0: it.
2: You did walk
0: I
2: right into it.
0: Right into it. The schedule. Oh, wait till those lines are going to be like, oh, God, you guys, stop talking about the schedule. I still don't think when you win playoff games, and I'm not telling you that they didn't have some good fortune. I know the schedule is soft, but if you get to the Super Bowl, are you going to say that's all on the schedule?
2: Yeah.
0: That's all schedule?
2: Yeah.
1: Pretty much.
2: Yes. Yeah.
0: You can't say it's all schedule. No,
1: that was one of the most cream puff runs.
0: It was.
1: In sports history. Enough to make the Celtics at 24 blush. But that was like kind of a crock.
0: Still, but you still have to. you still, Murray, have to win some playoff games.
1: Yeah, they did because they played Justin Herbert, who sucks, C.J. Stroud, who kind of blows in the playoffs, and then Jared Stidham in Denver. Jared Stidham, the dopey coach kicked the field goal, maybe the Denver wins that game, too. Yeah,
0: Jared Stidham and Sean Payton, who lost his mind.
2: They all crapped their pants, all three of those guys. They crapped their pants.
0: So you tell me you have concerns about Drake May going
2: forward? Yes, I do have concerns about Drake May.
0: Because
2: of what happened in the postseason, yes. Yes, it's all about the postseason. Otherwise, you pick up Kirk Cousins. What's the freaking difference?
0: You guys are jerks.
2: The best part is the eagerness.
0: Yeah, the schedule. It was the schedule. Hey, that's what it was.
2: With which Murray in particular says, yeah. That's
0: you think they got to the Super Bowl because of the schedule? Oh, yeah.
2: That's right. Yep, you got it.
0: Hey, Justin Herbert, C.J. Stroud. Yeah. Jared Stidham. Yep.
2: You got that right. No, that's exactly right. Yeah.
0: I'm so upset that I'm not coming back tomorrow.
1: But we'll have you back in Thursday.
0: But I'll be back here Thursday. No, I'm so upset with you guys that I'm not coming back tomorrow.
2: We'll see.
0: But I will be here on Thursday.
2: We'll see if we notice a change in your general disposition.
0: Yeah.
2: Maybe we're getting through to you, Michael. Maybe that's the deal. Okay, anyway, we have Baseball Hour coming up next. We'll relive the Red Sox suck weekend against the Minnesota. Against the Minnesota Twins at Fenway Park. I'm sorry, I do. It was a suck weekend. What do you want me to tell you? Anyway, Murray will get you caught up.
0: What was that line about the guy in the limp?
2: Go out on a limp?
0: They went out on a limp. They went out on a limp over the weekend.
2: Michael, thank you as always.
0: Hey, good stuff.
2: We'll see
1: you in
2: a couple of days. Murray's got your headlines here shortly, and then the Baseball Hour next. Please join. Either of you guys want to do the Baseball Hour for me tonight?
1: No.
2: Yeah, I didn't think so. That's next. Could I ask you guys a very simple question?
0: Okay.
2: Did Drake May's postseason concern you?
1: Yeah.
0: No.
8: Hey, stay tuned for more Felger and Naz, okay? Thanks.
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1: All right, we got the NBA and NHL playoffs continuing tonight. Western Conference Finals in the NBA. Best of three series now is the reigning champion Thunder and Spurs tied 2-2. You get Game 5 tonight in Oklahoma City. We'll tip off at 8:30. Winner of the series goes on to take on the Knicks in the NBA Finals. They'll start next Wednesday, June 3rd. Knicks completed their sweep of the Cavs, 130-93 in the blowout win in Game 4 last night. ESPN Shams Charania reports that Kenny Atkinson returns as the Cavs coach next season. Stanley Cup playoffs. Vegas Golden Knights up 3-0 on the Avalanche. Go with the series sweep tonight in Las Vegas. Nathan MacKinnon is going to play tonight. Colorado also switching goalies from Scott Wedgwood back to Mackenzie Blackwood. Puck drop at 9 p.m. Evgeny Malkin returning to the Penguins for his 21st season with the team, signing a one-year $5.5 million extension. Patriots head coach Mike Vrabel going to meet with the media tomorrow at 11:30, speaking for the first time since the NFL draft. Former Braves third baseman Bob Horner has passed away at the age of 68. He was the first overall pick in the 1978 draft, won the 78 NL Rookie of the Year Award, was an all-star in 1982, Red Sox Braves 645. 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
4: Kiner Falefa, the tying run at third. Jaron Duran just got hit by a pitch. He's at first, two down. And now it's up to Sadon Rafaela, 280 with four home runs. And the first one from the righty. Swing, a little looper into right field. Coming on Martin, he will make the catch. And that's the ball game. 6-5 the final. So on an awful weather day, really matching the mood at Fenway, the Red Sox fall to a major league worst, 8-17 at home. And any perceived momentum from that last road trip washed away in a three-game sweep by Minnesota.
5: Yeah, tough weekend here. You get swept by the Twins at home, coming back, trying to play better baseball here. Swung the bats better, especially in game one and game three here. But a couple guys you rely on, Slayton and Whitlock, they come in middle innings and give up the leads. They haven't done that all year long. And you're left with waiting for the Braves after getting swept here by the Twins.

0: I can obviously speak only from my own perspective. But when the Red Sox came out of Kansas City after winning three in a row, I thought, okay, who knows? You never know. This kind of stuff can turn. You get a little wind at your back. Maybe you play a little bit better, and all of a sudden you're in good shape. Who the hell knows? Get your act together. I mean, maybe it's maybe there's an opportunity there, and you can sneak your way into the playoffs, sneak your way into contention. All kinds of possibilities. That's sort of the, you know, the logic. The point being is this: when you are a fan of a team, and I'll say this generally, broadly, when you are a fan of a baseball team, you look for any little heartbeat you can get. Any little heartbeat you can get to see, okay, maybe they're snapping out of it. Maybe it's going to get better. Maybe they've improved a little bit. There are all kinds of possibilities. So with the Red Sox, if you were one of those people, I get it. I'm not going to mock you for that. And I can tell you that I've seen seasons where teams have gotten off to horrible starts. Red Sox teams. Then showed a little bit of life and actually were half decent by the end of the year and nearly played themselves into a playoff spot. For example, I'll give you an easy one. The Red Sox in 1996, this goes back a ways, Jimmy Stewart. You may or may not remember it. 30 years ago. You know what the Red Sox was record was to start that season?
1: I don't.
0: 3-15.
1: Not great.
0: 3-15. You know how long it took for them to get back to 500?
1: Till August 1st?
0: August 22nd. Close. Jimmy. And that night, they beat Oakland. They won the game 2-1 to get to 64-64.
1: Was that a Tim Wakefield start?
0: No, it was Roger Clemens' start.
1: Oh.
0: They lost the next night and then won five in a row to get to 69-65. They finished the year at 85-77. Okay, so think about that. They started 3-15, 12 games under. They finished 8 games over. They made up 20 games in the schedule, the equivalent of a 91-71 season, basically, in terms of winning percentage. But you get the idea. Now, they missed the playoffs. But that's what happens. You look for any sign of life you can get. So you know what happened? The Red Sox went out and played the Minnesota Twins over the weekend at Fenway Park, and they got their asses kicked. And I say asses kicked, not on the scoreboard, but they lost all three. All three winnable games. They had leads in two of them. They scored 6 runs on Friday night, including 4 in the first inning, and they lost them all. So now the Red Sox are who they are. They don't have power, but they can pitch. They play defense reasonably well, pretty well. I don't think they're as good as some of the numbers suggest, but they're not a horrible defensive team anymore. They're not. They just can't hit. And so, like, I look at all this with the Red Sox right now, and it leads me to a broad and general question. I've had a lot of those today, Stu, broad and general questions. It's redundant in and of itself. But my question is, to those of you out there who are still paying attention in some capacity, do you think the Red Sox can win games without hitting home runs? Do you think they can do it? And really, in a more general sense, do you think any team can do it? In other words, are home runs a prerequisite for winning in Major League Baseball in this day and age? Do you have to hit home runs to win? Stu, you got an opinion on that?
1: Of course. I always have an opinion on something. But I would say no. Teams in baseball can win championships and can win at high levels without relying solely on the home run.
0: Okay, so I would tell you winning a championship is tough if you don't hit home runs, but I'm just talking about winning, you know, finishing with a winning record during the regular season. And because I think you got to have some power to be able to, you know, score quickly, and you got to have some. I just don't know, again, whether it's something you can count on. With this Red Sox team, you can't count on it at all. Here's what I'm getting at. If I were to ask fans out there right now, name for me the three teams in baseball who have hit the fewest home runs in Major League Baseball, who would you say? Jimmy Stewart actually answered this question today and answered it correctly. And let me just say that I'm looking through my notes here, see if I can find the effing thing, because I had it in front of me earlier and I threw it away. So here it is.
1: It's right next to Zoe's coffee that's in the trash can.
0: Probably. Okay, Stu, here we go. I just found it. The teams that have hit the fewest home runs in Major League Baseball this year are who? Stu, you want to answer the question for everybody?
1: Yeah, it was the Tampa Rays and the Milwaukee Brewers.
0: The Red Sox are 29th. Milwaukee is 30th. Tampa Bay is 28th. So in order, the three teams that have hit the fewest home runs this year in Major League Baseball are, from the bottom up, Milwaukee, Boston, and Tampa. In that order. Milwaukee, Boston, and Tampa. That's right. Milwaukee has hit the fewest home runs in all of Major League Baseball. Tampa Bay's hit the third fewest. The Red Sox are second. Do you know where Milwaukee and Tampa Bay rank in runs scored? 7th and 10th. They're both in the upper half of the league. In fact, Milwaukee's really in the top 25% of the league. Tampa's in the top third. The Red Sox are dead last. Dead last. And meanwhile, Tampa and Milwaukee, Tampa's 34 and 17. Milwaukee's 31 and 20. Combined, they're 65 and 37, almost 30 games over 500. The Red Sox are 8 under. Here's the point. The Red Sox are losers. They find ways to lose. And when I say losers, I don't mean that they're, you know, any lesser of a human being than anybody. You know what I mean. I'm actually talking about from the concept or the standpoint of winning and losing. What you have here in Boston in 2026 is a team that has mastered the art of losing baseball games. The Red Sox know how to lose, and they find ways to lose. So, for example, let me just give you all the plays or a handful of the plays that I thought were critical in them losing the games over the weekend. First of all, again, they had leads in two out of the three games. Friday night, they had a lead. Sunday, they had a lead. They lost both. On Friday night, they were up 4-0 after the first inning. They gave it back. Slayton gave up two-run home runs. They scored 6 runs, which for them might as well be 60. And they lost the game. On Sunday, Garrett Whitlock blew the save, albeit in bad weather, but whatever. The other guys were playing in it too. You get the idea. And in the middle of the series, at some point, Wilson Contreras got thrown out at the plate in what would have been the tying run. Connor Wong got thrown out at the plate in the 9th inning in what would have been the tying run. Isaiah Kiner-Falefa, who hit the ball off the wall in the 9th inning on Sunday and thought it was a 3-run homer, didn't leave the batter's box with any type of urgency. Stand there and watch it. The ball hit halfway up the wall. It was so cold, the ball wasn't carrying well. So it was asked of manager Chad Tracy after the game, could Kiner-Falefa have been on third base when the tag play at the plate happened, or could he have advanced to third base when the tag play at the plate had happened if he had busted it out of the batter's box? Chad Tracy wouldn't answer the question, which tells me that Chad Tracy noticed that Kiner-Falefa did not leave the box in time. That was another one. Christian Vasquez dropped a throw from the outfield that was not a difficult play to handle, but he just dropped it. I know, it's a physical error, but a run scored. Jarren Duran took a called third strike on Saturday, I think that was, to lose that game with men on base. Slayton's blown save, Whitlock's blown save. Wait until I give you some of the stats on the Red Sox here in the early part of the year that illustrate, amplify how much of a losing team they are. They're losers. They know how to lose. They do it well. They find ways to blow the game. 4-0 on Friday night. When they got it to 2-1 against the Cardinals on Saturday, Contreras was tagged out on the play that nearly sparked an incident when the dugouts emptied. So all that emotion spilling onto the field, the teams go back out for the next half inning, with the score 2-1. You know what the Red Sox did? They gave up two runs right away, and now they were down 4-1. They lost 4-2. So one team fed off the fight, and I say fight, the scrum. The other team turtled. And then, over the weekend, they had the lead again in the middle of the game, 4-3, and the bullpen blew it again. This time it was Whitlock, who was brought in the sixth inning by Chad Tracy, which I'm sure was a decision that was made before the game by the front office. So this is where we are. You name the situation, the Red Sox will blow it. They're now 8-17 at Fenway Park, which to me is borderline sacrilege. The one thing the Red Sox have always been able to do is hit in their own ballpark. They can't do it anymore. They can't win in their own ballpark. They have the worst home record in baseball, and they suck at so many different statistics that you need to win close, low-scoring games that it's really hard to believe in them for anything at all. So, 617-779-0985. That was all against the Minnesota Twins. Now the Braves are in town. Wait until I tell you how badly the Red Sox have blown close games this season. Wait till I give you some of these numbers. Those are next, and the Braves are in town coming up on the Baseball Hour.
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17: And Justin Slayton looking for the put-away pitch. And a high fly ball in the left center field. That's going to carry. That's way back there. That ball is way out of here. Powering their way back in the game. There's a high drive left field. That is way up there. That ball is into the monster seats. That's a two-run homer for Austin Martin, his second home run of the season. And Slayton getting knocked around. Minnesota leads it 7-6.
18: A couple of two-run homers now. All of a sudden, you're trailing.
17: Red Sox get six runs at Fenway tonight, can't win the game. Liner into the gap, out there in right center. That'll bring at least one. Gasper is in, here comes Contreras, trying to score, a throw to the plate. Here's the tag, a collision, he is out at home. And in there for strike three, went to the sweeper to end the ball game. A challenge.
18: Top of the zone.
17: Yep, it is strike three. Whitlock's 1-1. Line drive, base into the left field. Another run is in. Throw home, bobbled at home plate by Narvaez. Let a couple of runs come in to score there. Minnesota with a 6-4 lead. Kiner Falefa got a chance to be a hero today. High fly ball, left field, that's deep. All the way to the wall, it's off the green. In to score, Sogard. Here comes Wong trying to score. Here's the play at the plate. The tag, he is out at home. And the first one from the righty. Swing, a little looper into right field. Coming on Martin, he will make the catch. And any perceived momentum from that last road trip washed away in a three-game sweep by Minnesota.
0: Story of the Red Sox season. Can't get out of their own way. Craig Breslow spoke with Tom Caron of Nesson before the game tonight. Braves are in town. As we said, it's a 6:45 start. We'll play some of that here shortly, mostly as it relates to the trading deadline. Jimmy, just for planning purposes, 3 and 4 are the ones we're going to go with, at least to start. In the interim, let me take a call. Any of you want to call in? We do have a couple of open lines, 617-779-0985. And I want to give you some of these numbers on why the Red Sox are so proficient at one thing, losing. They have mastered the art of losing. And boy, they do it well. They find ways to lose games. This weekend was proof. Jerry's in Weymouth. Go ahead, Jerry.
19: Hey, Maz. Yeah, I was listening to what you were saying a few minutes ago about whether or not teams need a home run, like a prototypical home run hitter to win games. And so I would say that, well, the answer has always been for me is no. I actually have a pretty good friend that's in the organization and has been for quite some time, who used to be a fan of Adam Dunn, the guy who used to play for the Cincinnati Reds.
0: Sure.
19: And you might remember, he would hit 50 home runs a season and knock in 100 runs. And people, I know around Boston, I believe that they were actually looking to get him at one point. But my thought was always, if you can get a guy that hits 20 home runs and makes contact and can run a little bit, as compared to a guy who can hit 50 home runs but strikes out 175 times a season, I would go with the guy who's hitting 20, because I always think to myself, a guy hitting 50 home runs, how many of those home runs were impactful? Like, how many of those home runs meant the difference in winning a ball game? And if the answer is like 25%, then I think to myself, well, how many times did the guy strike out with a guy on third base in less than two outs?
0: Yeah, so
19: when all you wanted to do was move a base runner along. You know what I mean? Like, if you juxtaposed it with those kinds of statistics, I always thought that it was much more beneficial to have somebody that could make contact, I guess.
0: Okay, so Jerry, look, I'll take the complete player every time. I mean, if you can give me a guy that can hit for a higher average, has some power, can play defense and run, of course. It's the old thing with the, and I'm not dumping on you, I'm just saying it's the old thing with the five tools. Give me as many of those tools as possible. Adam Dunn was a softball player. He was a softball player. All he was trying to do was jack the ball every time, and he was a big guy, so he succeeded a lot. Struck out a crap ton, walked a lot. But he was an easy out if you pitched him right. So I'll take the more skilled guy every time. But, you know, it's sort of, now you're talking about individual players. I'm talking about teams. Okay, so if Adam Dunn is my number six hitter, and I have Manny Ramirez and David Ortiz, fine, no problem. I'll take Adam Dunn. But if I'm asking him to hit fourth behind number three hitter, I'm going to tell you it's not good enough. But again, as a team, you look at it and say, do you have to hit home runs? The three teams with the lowest home run totals in Major League Baseball, working from the bottom up, Milwaukee, Boston, Tampa Bay. Milwaukee and Tampa win. The Red Sox don't. So comparing them to Milwaukee and Tampa, what's the biggest difference? All three teams can pitch. The Red Sox can pitch. And the Red Sox defense is pretty good. They just can't hit at all. And not only can they not hit, they also don't manufacture runs the way some of these other teams do. For example, if I were to say to you, okay, Tampa Bay and Milwaukee are near the bottom of the sport in home runs. They are at the bottom with the Red Sox. But if you look at them in the same breath and say, okay, well, do they do other things? Do they bunt? Tampa Bay's number one in sacrifice bunts. Milwaukee's third. So you understand what I'm getting at? Some of the, in other words, some of this is beyond the Red Sox control. Isaiah Kiner-Falefa is not going to hit a lot of home runs. And they've built a roster that is deficient in power, playing in a ballpark where offense rules, generally. But they also don't do the other things well. So, for example, games this year decided by one or two runs. The Red Sox are 11 and 30, 24th in baseball, 268 winning percentage, near the bottom of the league. Games decided by less than or two runs or fewer, two or one run, at home. The Red Sox are 6-17. That's a 261 winning percentage. That's 26th in the game. They're worse at home in this category. Games decided by two runs or fewer away from Fenway Park, they're 5-13, which is 278. They suck at that too. Extra innings, 1-3. That's a 250 winning percentage. That's 26th in baseball. And this is a big one for me. Bullpen losses. Okay, these are games that your bullpen loses, meaning when the reliever came in, the game was either tied or your team was ahead. That's the only way you can get a loss out of the bullpen. Bullpen losses, 12, fifth most in the game. So you look at the Red Sox ERA in the bullpen, and they have the third best bullpen ERA in baseball. But put them in a big spot, and they crap their pants. It's the same thing over and over again. Greg Weissert's been torching games all year long. Justin Slayton blew one the other night. Garrett Whitlock blew one. And Whitlock and Slayton are two of their three best relievers. So even when they have the lead or tied in the late innings, the bullpen's given it up. Now, I know what the counter argument is to this, so I'm going to give it to you, and then I'm going to tell you that I still don't fully believe it. The Red Sox bullpen might be pitching two or three scoreless innings, but because the team can't score in a tie game, they have to put up a fourth scoreless inning. True. Their lineup is weak. But Garrett Whitlock blowing a game to the Minnesota Twins and Justin Slayton blowing a game to the Minnesota Twins, at some point you got to look at those and say, instead of 12 bullpen losses, if you had only 8, you'd be a 500 team. They're 8 games under 500. If four of those games flipped, losses become wins. You're 500. Instead, the bullpen has failed them in big spots too. So all that has to be considered. And this is why I say, when you add it all up, and I did a more detailed breakdown of this on Breaking Balls, which are the videos that we post on YouTube now. You can find them on our YouTube channel at 98.5thesportshub.com. 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The Red Sox just find ways to lose games. I don't know what else to tell you. The roster is not terribly different from Milwaukee or Tampa Bay. It really isn't. But they play the wrong way, and you know their offenses are worse. But some of that is the kind of hitters that they've built. What I don't understand is if the Brewers in particular, but also the Rays, have a certain emphasis on making contact, putting the ball in play, and then moving runners. They play for one run. Those teams play for one run because they know we're only going to get one at a time. We're not going to hit many three-run homers. So we'll get one in the second, one in the third, one in the sixth, one in the seventh. That's four. Maybe we get lucky. The other team makes an error. We get five. You get the idea. With our pitching and defense, we can win. And they do. The Red Sox don't. So how is it that those other teams cannot hit home runs and win games, but the Red Sox can't? And it's because they play like idiots. Matt's in Rhode Island on the Braves. Go ahead, Matt.
20: Yeah. I like the way the Braves put up their team, Tony. But just first, how long do you have to play professional baseball to understand the compression of the ball doesn't fly as far in the colder weather as it will tonight, per se? That's super annoying. And also, do you need to hit home runs to win? Well, you need to have knockout power to win fights, but you can't go in every fight trying to knock out people when you're, you know, doing drive-by technology and you don't have the lineup to do so.
0: Yeah, so look, ideally you want a little bit of everything. You want to be able to hit three-run homers, and you want to be able to hit doubles and steal bases, and the good teams usually can do anything. And I'll say this, of the best teams that I've seen in Red Sox history, they all had one familiar quality. You name the game, they'll beat you at it. You want to play softball and hit home runs? They can beat you. You want to play pitching and defense? They can beat you. They have enough athleticism. You mix it all up, you put it all together, and they can play any style. It's still why I think the 04 team was the best team in Red Sox history, particularly after the trade deadline. I've given this stat a million times. 34 and, let me get this right now. 34 and 12 in their final 46 regular season games, 45 and 15 counting playoffs in their final 60. They played 750 baseball down the stretch, and in the playoffs, they beat the two best teams in baseball, the Yankees and the Cardinals, and won eight straight against them. They were a freaking wagon. The only times they lost down the stretch, or a majority of times that they lost down the stretch, you know what happened? There was a pitcher on the other side that took the balls and the bats and shoved them down the Red Sox throats. There was a game in Toronto, I remember years ago, the Jays used to have a lefty named Ted Lilly, who also pitched for Oakland. Lilly was unhittable that night, struck out 13. He beat the Red Sox like 5-0 or something. It was something like that. That was the only way they lost. If it was just, you know, I say your run-of-the-mill regular game that required a little bit of everything, they were kicking the crap out of teams because they could do it all. This team does nothing. Borderline nothing. Their starting pitching is good. Their defense is pretty good. But their bullpen is suspect, and their everyday lineup blows. Kevin Maggiore's got your headlines here. We'll play Craig Breslow's sound for you when we come back. He talked about the trading deadline, the composition of the roster, and what you can expect the Red Sox to do here as we approach the trading deadline. That's coming up next.
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22: The Red Sox kick off a three-game set as they continue a six-game homestand as they host the Braves. First pitch is at 6:45. Ranger Suarez will get the start for the Sox. Other Red Sox news today, first baseman Wilson Contreras was named the American League Player of the Week for last week. And according to Chris Cotillo on Twitter, Roman Anthony took 12 to 15 dry swings today and felt much better. So the Red Sox are encouraged that he has turned a corner. He will do the same thing tomorrow. and increased volume day to day. In the Stanley Cup playoffs tonight, the Vegas Golden Knights up 3-0 on the Colorado Avalanche will go for the series sweep. That is in Vegas tonight. Nathan MacKinnon, who was injured in Game 3, didn't skate this morning in the Avs pregame skate, but he is going to play in Game 4. Colorado will also be switching from Scott Wedgwood in goal to Mackenzie Blackwood. Puck drop is at 9 o'clock. Evgeny Malkin is returning to the Penguins for his 21st season with the team. It was announced today he signed a one-year $5.5 million extension. In the NBA playoffs, Game 5 between the Thunder and Spurs is tonight in Oklahoma City with the series tied at 2 apiece. The winner of that series will take on the New York Knicks, who finished off a sweep of the Cleveland Cavaliers in the East Finals last night. And earlier today, New England Revolution goalkeeper Matt Turner was named to the United States men's national team for the upcoming World Cup. 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
8: Yeah, this is the time of year in the next month or so where you start talking about the trade season, right? The old cliche is a third of the year you figure out what you need, and then you get a third of the year to go get it. But it's very early still. It's May. There's been talk about potential trades for you and other teams around baseball that have struggled. Is it too early to be talking about trades? Are those conversations happening? Could you have an earlier trade market develop this year?
9: Well, I don't think there's such a thing as too early, in that if there are opportunities to make this team better, we want to be aggressive in pursuing those. But I think the reality is, given just kind of the overall compressed standings of the league, there are, everyone is having the same conversations, which is, maybe we haven't played the best yet. We're not where we want to be. But, getting back into this is not out of reach, which makes it a lot harder to transact.
10: Craig Breslow pregame with Tom Caron of Nesson. Want me to give you a translation on that? You want the Maz translation of that? It's never too early to make a trade. I agree. That I agree with. Tom, just quickly, I'm picking at something Tom Caron said. Not that I like Tom. I'm just, when he says, well, it's May, it's still early. It's a third of the season here. It's not early anymore. You can say it's not late, but it's not early. Early is like the first 3 or 4 weeks. Once you get into May, you're now a month into the season. It's really not that early anymore. Now we're almost, 54 games, which will be after tomorrow night, is a third of the way through the season. That's not a small sample. And when Craig Breslow says, because of the way, how did he phrase that, Jimmy? The way everybody's clumped together, or the standings, or the...
9: Well, I don't think there's such a thing as too early, in that if there are opportunities to make this team better, we want to be aggressive in pursuing those. But I think the reality is, given just kind of the overall compressed standings
10: compressed standings. You want me to give you the translation on compressed
11: standings? No one talks like that.
10: Okay, compressed standings, everybody sucks. I agree, Jimmy. Nobody talks like that.
11: Like at the end of it, he says transact. Like nobody talks like that. Talk to us like we're actually people.
10: It's corporate America now. It's what baseball is. I'm run by corporate people. It's all about corporate. Nobody sits there and says, well, we're third way through the season, and given how tight the standings are because none of us are playing especially well. And I'll tell you, even that's not, the baseball person would say everybody kind of sucks. I mean, that's what it is. The league sucks. So he says it's tough to transact. Translation, it's tough to make a move because we all suck. And nobody really feels convicted or has conviction either way.
11: It's also tough to transact when you kind of blow at making trades and you need help from your assistant GMs and people around you to actually make trades.
10: So there's some of that too, although in some ways we could look at it and say, the couple of deals he made during the offseason were actually pretty good. Sonny Gray's been all right. Wilson Contreras has been all right. They've been better than
11: But those are two teams that paid you to take their players.
10: That's true. But you still got them.
11: How's that dirty?

0: urban trade working for you.
1: Okay, so there's that, which actually, Jimmy, might tee up a one of our phone calls very well here. Eric's in Texas. Eric, what do you got?
0: That's what I do.
2: Yeah, hey, thanks. Real briefly, I'll try to be brief. That whole statement by Breslow is exactly why I don't trust him to make any of our trades. That he should not be in charge of the car that he was given for his 16th birthday. Now, my concern is, in 2011, we cratered. We didn't really crater, but we fell apart, and we hired Bobby Valentin. But that team had talent, okay? And they got rid of Valentin, and then next year what happened? We win a World Series. If we don't watch out, we're going to crater, and we're going to have so many holes we have to fill. We're going to be in this position for 2 to 3 years if we allow him. Your other gentleman was correct. The Cardinals traded us Contreras and Gray because they didn't think they were going to be any good, and now they're good. They probably wish they had one or both of them back this year. But they got them off the books because they thought, we're not going to be any good, so let's just get rid of them, okay? He cannot make a good trade. He can't. The Garrett Crochet thing, it fell in his lap.
1: Yeah, Eric, I'm going to stop you there because, again, when we say he can't make a good trade, the Gray deal looks like a good deal. The Contreras deal looks like a good deal. And I'm not telling you that I think that Craig Breslow's good, but that just because he's a suck GM, in your mind, doesn't mean that every trade he makes sucks. And I agree with you on Crochet. I mean, I think he got help on that one. I think he's in over his skis. What the Gray deal and the Contreras deal were safe deals. He didn't give up an elite prospect. He got established major leaguers back. Now, I don't think he got superstar major leaguers, but he got established major leaguers. Wilson Contreras is a good big league player. Sonny Gray is a good big league pitcher. That doesn't mean they're great or they can alter the course of a franchise. The Red Sox needed high-end, front-end talent in the rotation and in the middle of the lineup in the offseason. They needed a number two starter, and they needed a middle-of-the-order bat. They got neither. And you can tell me all you want that if you think Sonny Gray's a number two starter. I don't. And I don't think Wilson Contreras is a number three or four hitter. I might give you, and again, I'm speaking in conventional lineup terms. He might be a number five hitter if your other two are really good. So you give me a Roman Anthony hitting like he hit last year and a lefty or a righty, take your pick, to drop in that is comparable to Roman Anthony when he plays like he did a year ago, you might be able to get away with Contreras as a number five hitter. But he's no, you know, he's no superstar. My thing with Breslow is I think he's kind of gutless. I think he just wants to make simple, safe moves that will save in payroll, like the ones with the Cardinals. And those are okay. If you have superstars, the Red Sox are relying on their farm system to develop the superstars. So far, Anthony's been brittle. Tristan Casas has never panned out. Jaron Duran's going backwards. Marcelo Meyer's not getting any better. He's probably getting worse. Rafaela's not a superstar. How many other guys do we have to talk about? Bayo? So again, they relied on their farm system to deliver some serious artillery to their lineup and their staff. They're not getting it. Mark's in Washington. Mark, what do you got?
3: Hey, yeah, Tony, to touch on your thing about the home runs and if that's what you need to win, do the Brewers and Rays, did you happen to see where they ranked in runners in scoring position and like how they were hitting there? Because I know you've posted the numbers about the Sox. And also one other thing, the disparity in the American League to the National League in terms of the wild card, do you think it has something to do with how I looked this up, the National League so far in interleague play is like 137 to 100 over the American League. And if that is playing into it, I feel like that will eventually lead to some teams just running away.
1: Okay, so Mark, say that last one again, that the NL is better than the AL this year. Is that what you said?
3: Well, yeah, I was just curious. I know yesterday McCarthy and Perillo were talking about it, and they were trying to find an answer, and I looked into it, and the National League is like 137 to 100, and this was as of last week, so I don't know if that's changed, but that's like 37 games, so I don't know if that has something to do with it.
1: Yeah, so look, the National League's a better league, and I'm not surprised here the interleague numbers are in favor of the National League. I still don't think, if the Red Sox can't beat teams like the Twins, it doesn't matter. So look, you're going to play the majority of your games in the American League. That's a given. And that's probably what's keeping the Red Sox in it at the moment. Maybe that's what you're getting at. As for the runners in scoring position, I'll just tell you, Tampa Bay's third, Milwaukee's fourth. The Red Sox are 21st. So again, but I would put this under the umbrella of they built their teams a certain way. So again, for example, what they did was to build a roster of guys who could make contact and hit for average instead of guys who can't make contact and strike out a lot. And that's another thing, too, is usually in baseball, the oldest trade-off in the game, the power hitters typically strike out more. They're bigger, bigger guys with bigger strike zones, for one. Many of them have longer swings. All of it is less contact. The Red Sox have guys who don't hit home runs who strike out a fair amount and don't hit for average when they do make contact. Try winning with that. You get what you got here. Suck ball. Matt's in South Boston. Matt, what do you got?
0: Yeah, I think we're giving too much credit to the philosophy of what Preslow has done and to the Red Sox. And, I mean, trying to compare them to the Brewers or the Rays, they don't have a coherent philosophy. You mentioned, build a good rotation in the bullpen, which has sucked. And with guys that make contact, they don't make contact. Like, Chad Durbin hits 170, right? Like, Trevor Story's hitting 200, maybe. They're not making contact. They don't have a philosophy. They don't attempt to make sacrifice bunts, which, if that's your philosophy, if you're playing small ball, okay, you can do that if you have the players and you have the process.
1: I agree.
0: They do not. And they do not stick to that process either.
1: I agree.
0: So they're in no man's land, not where the Brewers are or not where the Rays are. They're where the Giants are or the Twins are, or maybe the Indians at best, right? And the White Sox. And we look down upon those teams like they're terrible. Guess what? We're not great, right?
1: No.
0: We're more closer to them. We're in no man's land, no philosophy, no players to execute on the non-philosophy than we are with the Brewers and the Rays, who execute on the small ball way to play.
1: Exactly right. You got it. Yeah, they're straddling the line. Absolutely. 1 foot in, 1 foot out. I totally agree. My only point in comparing them to those other two teams is that those teams don't hit home runs, but they win. They win. So, and this is what the Red Sox are striving for. I understand that. They just happen to suck at it. And I also think they're, and maybe this gets to the core of the issue, their ability to evaluate their own players stinks. Jarren Duran strikes out a lot and hits like 17 home runs. So, not enough. If you're going to strike out as much as Jarren Duran does, you got to give me 30 homers. Quickly, Frank in Boston. Go ahead, Frank.
4: Yeah, hi. You made an interesting point earlier regarding the Whitlock situation Sunday, and you pointed out that Chad Tracy is just a puppet and the decision was really made by the guys upstairs. I agree. Tracy has no choice. He has to do what he is told. This is why he's here. But it's unfair to Tracy that he is held to account for this stuff by the media and everyone else. I wonder why Breslow can't just own this is how they are doing things now. And why can't Tracy just say, because I was told to do it by the guys upstairs. And I have a suspicion, which is Breslow just doesn't want to own up to it because they're under 500 without Cora now.
1: Yeah, so it could be any one of a million things, Frank. They don't like the idea of being perceived as meddlers or, nerds or stat geeks or, analysts. It could be any one of those things. But I don't blame Chad Tracy for any of this. How could you? I just say Tracy brought him in because at the end of the day, he's the last line of defense in terms of the decision. If he decides in that moment that I'm not going to do it this way, he cannot do it that way and change. And then he's just got to justify it to Breslow. In his case, it would probably be career suicide. But I agree. I think all the game planning now takes... Cora was one of the last obstacles to that with the Red Sox. Cora would manage the team. Or at least try to, and push back. I don't think that happens anymore. That wraps us up on the Baseball Hour. We'll catch you tomorrow night. Joe Murray's next. He's got you for the balance of the night. Everybody have a good Tuesday.
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1: The Red Sox and Braves are underway in Game 1 of a three-game set at Fenway Park. It is the top of the second. The Red Sox are up 2-0 thanks to back-to-back home runs to start the bottom of the first from Jaron Duran and Seydan Rafaela. In the Stanley Cup playoffs tonight, the Vegas Golden Knights, they are up 3-0 over the Colorado Avalanche and will go for the sweep at home. Colorado's Nathan MacKinnon was injured in Game 3. He didn't skate this morning in the morning skate, but he is going to play in Game 4. Colorado will be switching from Scott Wedgwood in goal back to Mackenzie Blackwood in goal. Puck drop is at 9 o'clock tonight. The Pittsburgh Penguins announced today that Evgeny Malkin is returning for his 21st season with the team. He is signing a one-year, $5.5 million extension. In the NBA playoffs, Game 5 between the Thunder and Spurs is tonight in Oklahoma City. Series is tied at 2 apiece. Tip-off is at 8:30. The winner of that series will take on the New York Knicks, who finished off a sweep of the Cleveland Cavaliers last night. And earlier today, New England Revolution goalkeeper Matt Turner was named to the United States men's national team for next month's World Cup. 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Go to johnsewer.com. I'm Kevin Maggiore on Boston's home for sports, 98.5 The Sports Hub. 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
6: 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We've seen it. Nobody wants

0: Welcome in, 98.5 The Sports Hub. I'm Joe Murray with you tonight on a beautiful 83-degree day in the city of Boston, live from our Town Fair Tire Studios, Waltham, Massachusetts. It's the Joe Show here all night. We got ourselves a full house back there. Skaz is back from his weekend away, his holiday weekend. Street Team Joe just shows up all the time, which we love. And Derek, our intern, is here. So we will be bringing people in throughout the night. We're going to talk to a lot of basketball tonight because, oh boy, the team that is going to the NBA Finals. Yeah. The New York Knicks, we'll talk about that coming up in a bit. Also, Patriots OTAs begin tomorrow. We'll hear from Mike Vrabel tomorrow. Also, what's going on with Christian Gonzalez and his contract? And some other news in the NFL regarding contracts. How does it affect Christian Gonzalez? We'll get into that. We got a lot going on. The Red Sox currently underway right now. I'll give you the score to that coming up in just a few as well. And we're here all night at 617-779-0985. You can join us on YouTube as well. Just go to YouTube.com and search 98.5 The Sports. So I actually filled in yesterday morning. I was with Fred Toucher. It was fun. And I was in the YouTube chat. People love the night show. So appreciate you guys always joining in. And again, just go to YouTube.com, search 98.5 The Sports Hub. And boom, you will see us right there. And I'll give you my Bally's pick of the night coming up in just a little bit. Because there's a big game in the Western Conference, a game 5. Very big one. So I got some thoughts on that coming up. But I wanted to start with what happened over the weekend. And the New York Knicks are in the NBA Finals. But can you believe that? Believe that, Celtics fans. I mean, there are some people that are here tonight that weren't even born when the Knicks last went to the NBA Finals. They are going to party like it's 1999. But my take is this. The New York Knicks have been dominating teams throughout the playoffs more than the Celtics did during their championship run. Oh, I'm that guy that said during that run, and maybe you were listening, maybe you didn't believe, maybe you thought I was just green teaming. I wasn't. I thought that the Celtics were the best team in the league because they were. They were. During their championship year, of course. This New York Knicks team is doing better than that team. Way better than that team. And that's my opening take tonight. And as somebody who once before said that they made teams quit, that was me. I told you they made guys tap out. I told you they made Donovan Mitchell tap out. I told you they made Tyrese Halliburton tap out. You heard it, right? You heard me say Luka Doncic tapped out in the final, too. I said it. I said they all tappa. The New York Knicks have a huge differential in closeout games this postseason and in the postseason, and it's absolutely the New York Knicks by a mile so far. So you want to talk about easy paths? The New York Knicks have an easy path, but they will face Oklahoma City or the Spurs. That's the difference. The other difference is this. Listen to this point differential in closeout games this year for the New York Knicks. By the way, the Hawks, Sixers, Cavs, all tomato can. And I remember you all saying it was the Celtics too. And the Celtics did get Dallas in the final round or in the championship game, championship round. It's a different story, but this is an easy path. But the point differential, they beat the Hawks by 51 in a closeout game. They beat the 76ers by 30. And last night, they beat the Cleveland Cavaliers by 37 points. The New York Knicks are making teams quit and tap out worse than the Celtics did. absolutely worse. Should I mention that the Celtics had injuries to Tyrese Halliburton and Donovan Mitchell and those guys? I won't do that. But the Cavs, how did they lose to the New York Knicks? How did they lose? Analytics. They relied on analytics and they committed to the three-pointer, and the Cavs lost the same exact way. And we'll get into Kenny Atkinson. But, oh boy, listening to that guy talk, how did you not think of the Celtics? How did you not think of it? But no, make no mistake about it. The Knicks have dominated, and they did a better job. Can they win a championship? That will be the story. But they have outscored their opponents by 262 points in the last 11 games. It's the best point differential across 11 games in NBA history. And that's regular season or postseason. The Knicks are the first team to win three series clinching games by 30 points in a single postseason. First team ever. They're blowing out teams. They're blowing them out. Their last, this postseason, they lost two games, both by 1 point. Both in the first round. They have only had one win by less than 10 points the entire playoffs. The rest of the way, 11, 11, 13, 14, 16, 16, 29, 30, 37, 39, and 51. This has been an incredible run by the New York Knicks. And oh, the same New York Knicks, everybody. The same New York Knicks that got Jalen Brunson and that traded for Karl Anthony Towns, and how many people mimicked the trade for Bridges, giving up all those first round picks and how it's going to set them back and ruin their franchise. I said it. Everyone else said it. And oh, how about this one? The team that beat the Celtics last year to go to the Eastern Conference Finals, then fire their coach. Fire their coach. Bring in Mike Brown and get to the NBA Finals. Did you notice something about them? They changed their coach. They went with players that have a connection playing from college and guys that were good players and played on championship teams elsewhere. They have a bench. They don't go by analytics. They're just a group of guys that play together with Mike Brown that everybody else thought was washed up too. He's now back in the championship game. I have to give the Knicks credit. I have to, and I don't want to. But look at the way they're built. Look at the changes they made, and look at the progress that they've made. I can't help but look at their path versus the Celtics' path. And now the way that they're playing, do you think they fear Wemby and the Spurs or SGA and the Thunder? Hell no. And I'll double down one more time by taking another huge L. Wow, this is one of the worst swinging mistakes of my lifetime. I said that the NBA needs the Boston Celtics. And what a laugher. What a joke. A lot of people agree with me. You're right, Joe. The NBA doesn't want to see these teams. They don't want to see them. Oh, how I was bloody wrong. Dead wrong. The New York Knicks in the NBA Finals is good for the NBA. It's good for basketball. And quite frankly, the NBA right now needs the New York Knicks. Vomit. What a horrible swing and mistake I had. It was so bad, I need to double down on it tonight. I think the New York Knicks are going to win the world championship. I think the New York Knicks are going to be NBA champions this year. So I like to swing it around, Skaz, every once in a while. I'm going to swing it. My take, the New York Knicks win the NBA championship. We'll leave it there at 617-779-0985. React to it all you want. Hate it all you want. It's just facts regarding the New York Knicks. We'll leave it there. You can call in. Find us on YouTube as well. 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
13: 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Joe Murray on the Sports Hub.
14: Knicks steamroll another opponent in a season that was filled with a lot of pressure. It was finals or bust. And they're headed to the NBA Finals. Again, the balance offensively, the tenacity on the defense. This is one of the great playoff runs in NBA history. Not just the fact that they've won so many games in a row, but how dominant they've been in so many of them. They'll take the shot clock violation. Now the Cavs will dribble it out. Jalen Brunson, we've said it over and over again, has changed the direction and the perception of the Knicks franchise. And Proctor will just dribble it out. Chance of let's go Knicks. It's over. Believe it, Knicks fans, for the first time in 27 years, the New York Knicks are going to the NBA Finals. The dream season continues, and hopes of ending a decades-long championship drought are very much alive.

0: right, back here on 98.5 The Sports Hub. The New York Knicks going to the NBA Finals. I know, everybody. I know. I just really need to drive it home that when you think of the New York Knicks roster, right, the way that they're constructed, I would still take Brown and Tatum 1-2. Still, to this day, if I was doing a draft, I would take Tatum and Brown 1-2 over anybody on the New York Knicks. Now, that's not saying that anyone stinks or anything like that. I mean, Jalen Brunson's turned into one of the best clutch players in the league. I mean, Karl-Anthony Towns has been very good. Right? People say he's one of the best shooting big men in the league. At least that's what I hear. I mean, you look at their roster, right? They have got OG Anunoby can do so much for that team. So much. Mitchell Robinson, what he does as a big man off the bench, really good. Landry Shamet, oh my God. The things he's doing for the team after only playing 50 games and I think was playing in the minors at one point or in the G League. And Mike Brown comes over. Mike Brown, the same Mike Brown that people poked fun of after he left LeBron and went to Sacramento and other places. I just, in a way, I really like what they've done this year. And I can't forget how people literally mocked the trade for Mikal Bridges. I mean, they gave up a lot. Don't get me wrong. They gave up a lot. Speaking of giving up a lot, Jalen Brunson taking $113 million less to help set the New York Knicks up. When you think of New York sports athletes, do you really think Jalen Brunson? Like let's use today, okay? Aaron Judge is a big name. Juan Soto is a big name. I mean, when you think about it, Jalen Brunson's right there. Jalen Brunson is right there. He's about to set himself up to be a legend. And think about this. The Dallas Mavericks. You had Kristaps Porzingis there. You let him walk. You moved on from him. He was kind of in obscurity for a bit in Washington. Got healthy. Brad Stevens picks him up, helps the Celtics win a championship, goes to the finals. Luka Doncic loses both Brunson and Porzingis. Gets Kyrie Irving, Jason Kidd, a little bit of help. Gets them to the championship, but they lose to the Celtics and Brunson with Dallas. They traded them away. Just think of that loser franchise who fired their coach, by the way, on Friday night in Jason Kidd. They have Cooper Flagg now. I don't know who's going to take over, but how the hell did Dallas get away with that and traded Luka Doncic? How the hell do they get away with that? But the New York Knicks going to the championship now. And just when I think about this, right? The New York Knicks have been horrendous. The 4 years before Jalen Brunson arrived to New York, they didn't make the playoffs twice in a row. They lost in the first round, and then they didn't make the playoffs again. Since they have acquired Jalen Brunson, he's gone to the East semifinals 2 years, the Eastern Conference finals 2 years, and this year in NBA finals. When you think of New York Knicks in the history of the game, how can Jalen Brunson not be in that conversation anymore? I know that Frazier and Reed and Ewing and all those guys, right? They're all there. Ewing couldn't win. Ewing couldn't do it. He was surrounded by good talent and great coaching. Great coaching. And I understand he went against a generational talent in the NBA Finals. So won't Jalen Brunson. Jalen Brunson has a chance to go up against Wemby, the face of the NBA, or the two-time MVP of the league in Shai Gilgeous-Alexander. I'm on Boston radio hyping the New York Knicks right now because I'm completely shocked that it's happened. I'm shocked this is where they are right now. And my take is they're going to win the NBA championship this year. We'll see what happens in a game five tonight. Spurs, OKC. They're going to beat each other up while the Knicks have won 11 in a row. They're going to have the rest. Mike Brown's going to win two. Think about that. Vomit. Oh, speaking of coaches, the NBA Coach of the Year Award is going to be announced shortly. Let me know when we get an announcement on that one, Skez. But that is happening soon. Looks like a 7:30 announcement. So we'll have it for you. Joe Mazzulla is on that list. Joe Mazzulla is on that list. And I just wanted to bring up analytics one more time. One more time when it came to analytics. Are you starting to be in or out on this thing? Cleveland had a really good regular season. They traded one of their young talents to bring in James Harden. They went to the conference final. He no-showed once again. Turnovers, little amount of assists. It's typical. It was so typical James Harden, who they still believe that somehow, some way, they won because of the analytics, or they were the better team because of the analytics. And I can't help but think maybe that's what Joe Mazzulla thinks here in Boston. Maybe he thinks that same exact thing. The New York Knicks changed their coach after losing in the Eastern Conference Finals. They kept their group together and they made it to the finals. The Celtics should consider that model. The Cavs got swept by going with analytics. Kenny Atkinson, James Harden felt like they were the better team, but trusted analytics, just like the Celtics did. It's a problem in the NBA, and it's a problem for the Boston Celtics, and it was a problem for the Cleveland Cavaliers. And the biggest benefactor of all of this, the New York Knicks, who couldn't draft a guy right, make trades right. They fire the coaches when they don't want. Their owner stinks. Their GM couldn't make the right moves. And here they are. I'm grossed out by it. I'm grossed out by it. Because you want to go with analytics. Your thoughts at 617-779-0985. Can't believe I'm glazing the New York Knicks right now. But this is where we're at. All right. We'll take a break. We're going to get an announcement shortly on who the coach of the year is in the NBA. Joe Mazzulla is a candidate and I believe one of the favorites. JB Bickerstaff, one of the coaches that is up for Coach of the Year. We know that the Celtics have won some other awards. Derek White, all NBA defense. Jaylen Brown made second team all NBA. Will there be another award handed out to the Celtics? We'll find out in just a bit. We'll take a quick break. I'm Joe Murray. 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
0: All right, over at Fenway Park right now, Red Sox have a 2-0 lead over Atlanta. They got back-to-back dongs from Jarren Duran and Sadan Rafaela. 2-0 right now. The Red Sox, top of the third inning. Ranger Suarez is on the mound for the Red Sox. Wilson Contreras named Player of the Week. He batted .444 for the Sox with two home runs. And Roman Anthony took 12 dry swings. Dry swings. NHL Vegas looks to sweep Colorado. They're up 3-0 in that series. Spurs Thunder play Game 5 tied at 2. I just mentioned Coach of the Year in the NBA will be awarded shortly. And Matt Turner of the Revolution has been named to the men's national team. 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I'm Joe Murray.
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0: All right, back here on 98.5 The Sports Hub, I'm Joe Murray. Talking about the New York Knicks, for years everybody crapped all over them. Bad owner, right? Well, he has been, let's face it. What's that guy Leon's name? The GM there, he stinks. But here I am now. Here I am now saying, wow, the New York Knicks, look at the way that they're built. Jalen Brunson trade. Karl-Anthony Towns trade. OG Anunoby, right? Trade. Trying to think of the rest here, Skaz. Bridges, trade.
1: 5 first-round picks.
0: And Hart was, how did Hart get there? Was he traded? I think he was traded there too, right?
1: Either that or a signing, I can't remember. But either way, not a lot of homegrown talent on that New York Knicks roster.
0: Landry Shamet not drafted by them?
1: No, and if he was, he's played elsewhere since he was.
0: Many times. I mean,
1: yes.
0: When you really look at the team, right? Point guard, big man. OG Anunoby really is a good player. Like, good player in the league, right? Top 10 pick, was he?
1: What if I told you that since Victor Wembanyama has come into the league, OG Anunoby is the best player at defending him in the entire league?
0: Wow.
1: In, limited sample sizes, but...
0: Not Chet Holmgren, of course.
1: Not Chet Holmgren. It would be OG Anunoby.
0: OG's awesome. And he's known for his defensive play, but I think he had one of his best offensive seasons this year.
1: A big part of, Raptors for a while there. He's been in the playoffs.
0: How about Mikal Bridges? I'm guilty of saying that they gave up all of those picks for Mikal Bridges. Not Giannis, who could be available, or Kevin Durant, or any
1: Kawhi
0: of these other guys.
1: Leonard.
0: They went with Mikal Bridges.
1: Yeah, and I'm right there with you, Joe. I thought it was a massive overpay, and I guess if they, lose in the finals, you could, still say that. But here's Mikal Bridges' field goal percentage over the last 10 games. 75, 50, 83, 70, 70, 57, 60, 63, 75, 73. He is the only player in NBA history to shoot at least 50% from the field in 10 straight playoff games while winning all 10 of them since LeBron James. He is the only player in NBA history who have shot 60, 40, 100 in a single postseason. So Mikal Bridges is paying off leaps and bounds right now. 5 first-round picks, don't know if I'd go that far, but there are many ways to build a basketball team, and I think this is a lesson in... I don't want to say a cautionary tale for the Celtics, but it just shows that, how difficult it is and how many steps you have to take to get there. Well, Joe, it also appears we may have some breaking news.
0: Oh, we have some breaking news.
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0: All right, breaking news out of the NBA. The coach of the year has been announced. Boston Celtics' Joe Mazzulla has won the 2025-26 NBA Coach of the Year Award. The Celtics

0: Shula named Coach of the Year.
1: Wonder if he'll say this was his favorite season, Joe. I'll be looking for the quotes. He's talking right now with the guys from NBC and Malika Andrews here. So we'll see. We'll get a transcript. We'll try and grab that audio. I'll be interested to see what he says.
0: The Celtics regular season awards are Joe Mazzulla Coach of the Year, Jaylen Brown second team, and Derek White first team all defense. They get recognition for that 56 win season. They get it. But what happened in the postseason? Am I satire was the word that I think Sean Grady may have used when it came to gap year and, you know, look what they're doing with the roster that they have. And then when they actually became contenders is when they got worse. And I don't know, Skaz, like, do we celebrate this? Are we going to use this now when someone talks about Joe Mazzulla? Well, yeah, you know, he's coach of the year. You know, won a championship. Can I just bring up that Tom Thibodeau has been coach of the year before, I believe?
1: How about Nick Nurse?
0: How about Nick Nurse and everybody else?
1: Avery Johnson. A million guys have been coach of the year and immediately fired.
0: The reason why I'm using the New York Knicks and I'm stressing about them is they made a tough decision, right? Thibodeau's a good coach. Everyone knew that. You know what's funny? Remember, I used to come on the air and be like, yeah, you know, who are the Knicks interviewing today, Skaz? And when it was Mike Brown, I went, yeah, L.
1: We thought Mike Malone was a foregone conclusion.
0: I already had him in before the season was over.
1: I don't even think he was fired yet, and you had him taken over.
0: So listen, I'm not right. I'm laughing about it because they were bad. The takes were bad.
1: Hey, high percentage, Joe. You know, you don't shoot.
0: You take how many? How many? You take miss 100% of the shots you don't take, right?
1: Joe, do you know who the last Celtics coach of the year was?
0: It was Brad. It had to be Brad. Okay.
1: It was not Brad Stevens.
0: Not Doc?
1: It was not Doc Rivers.
0: Jim O'Brien?
1: The last Celtics head coach to win Coach of the Year was Bill Fitch.
0: Bill Fitch.
1: In 1979-1980.
0: Who I believe Larry Bird and the team hated.
1: That's kind of crazy, right? I mean, not that it matters.
0: They fired him and put in Casey Jones.
1: Yeah, there you go. So it is a bad sign. Only four coaches in Celtics history have ever won the award. Red, Tommy, Bill Fitch, and now Joe Mazzulla.
0: Joe Mazzulla, Coach of the Year. Your thoughts, 617-779-0985. How does he celebrate this? Like, I'm...
1: Federal Hill, Joe? What do you think?
0: Well, I don't think he's going to.
1: You don't think he's going out?
0: I don't.
1: Take the staff out. You know, it's a staff award.
0: You know
1: what?
0: That's
1: what he always says.
0: I hope he does.
1: He says it's about the staff. I bet you Joe Mazzulla will.
0: I hope he does, but... Skaz, this is what's going on right now. The Jaylen Brown stuff on Twitch versus Stephen A. Right, the whole league in general. Like, how about the local media? Like, Grandy came on the show and told us it was an unbelievable season, and it wasn't the result that they wanted, but still stresses it was a good season. Jaylen Brown said it was the most fun season he's had. Joe Mazzulla, right? Like, I think he had a good year, but did he have a good final? Did he have a good playoff? Did he have a good playoff last year? I know they won 56 games. I can't look at the regular season seriously. Derek White, Jaylen Brown, Joe Mazzulla, great. You got bounced in the first round. I don't care about your 56-win regular season anymore. Don't talk to me about your 56-win season. And damn it, if anybody says, well, Joe Mazzulla, Coach of the Year. Coach of the Year is the most meaningless award in NBA. In the NBA of all the awards. Third team All-NBA is more important than Coach of the Year. That's a fact, Skaz. I stand by that. I'm dying on that hill.
1: Yeah, I wouldn't argue
0: Jaylen
1: that.
0: Jaylen Duren being third team and much better than Coach of the Year.
1: After his playoff performance, Joe, that
0: good for him.
1: His playoff performance, not so good.
0: Good for him, though, right? Because yes. Coach of the Year does nothing.
1: No.
0: But him being third team, gets him paid.
1: Get some money out of
0: Supermax. This is a meaningless award. Absolutely meaningless. And I don't mean to crap all over the 56-win season, but that's exactly what I'm going to do.

0: Would you like a little more NBA news, Joe,
1: sure,
0: while we're at it?
1: Sure.
0: Tim McMahon, 25 seconds ago, Jalen Williams' hamstring is out again for Game 5 for the Oklahoma City Thunder.
1: Jeez. Saw some other money. Derwin James just got paid, too, in the NFL. Lots of stuff going on right now. All right, well, there you go.
0: I don't think the Celtics are going to fire the coach of the year. You know, I don't think that's it. I think we're done with that, right? We don't have to do that anymore this offseason.
1: I don't think Jalen's getting traded, and I don't think Joe Mazzulla's going anywhere.
0: I agree with both those. I don't want Jalen to be traded.
1: In the end, if that's what's going to keep everybody together.
0: Trade Derek White, Sam Hauser, Peyton Pritchard. Those are the guys you should be trading.
1: I want you to just follow the breadcrumbs.
0: Well, you see Bobby Korzybski today? He had an interesting piece about Peyton Pritchard starting at point guard.
1: That. And then now
0: I don't like that.
1: And now an extension?
0: Don't like that. You start Peyton Pritchard at point guard if you want to save money. That's what you do.
1: That's all you do. And you extend him.
0: Yeah, to save money.
1: I'd extend him anyways, but
0: he is best suited off the bench.
1: Team doesn't play well and loses. Or how about this? Team beats defending champion, loses in conference final, fires coach, brings in new coach, brings basically the team back for the most part. The New York Knicks brought most of their team back, right? They changed the coach. They keep kind of the Villanova guys together, you know, three of them. And then they go to the finals. So you mean to tell me the Celtics go to the semifinal last year and the first round this year and lose, but keep the coach and get the defensive player of the year, win 56 games and have an all NBA top 10, two top 10 players, essentially. It's not going with the rhythm of the league, I feel. Like, the rhythm of the league is analytics and what the Cavs are doing and look what happened with them. Congratulations, Joe Mazzulla. You're the coach of the year. Congratulations to you. Let's pause. Let's break. Let's react to this. 617-779-0985. I'm Joe Murray. Your thoughts? Joe Mazzulla, coach of the year, NBA. We'll talk about it next on the Sports Hub.
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4: Hey, it's the Seeger Bar guy. 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The Mass State Lottery supports your local businesses and the community one Keno game at a time. 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

0: All right, back here on 98.5 The Sports Up. I'm Joe Murray. Skaz is here as well. Joe Mazzulla, named Coach of the Year. A regular season award that I wonder if some people just don't care about. Not sure if I do right now.
1: Joe, just a little more on him winning the Coach of the Year. The voting results have come out.
0: Oh, okay. I need to know this one.
1: NBA PR.
0: Yep.
1: So first place votes, Joe Mazzulla received 62 first place votes. J.B. Bickerstaff, 29. Mitch Johnson, 9.
0: Joe Mazzulla won in the landslide.
1: I would consider that a landslide, I think is the correct term there. Second place votes, 24 for Joe Mazzulla. 51 for J.B. Bickerstaff, 17 for Mitch Johnson. So total points, Joe Mazzulla ends with 392. J.B. Bickerstaff second at 312. So pretty big margin of victory there for Joe Mazzulla. I would say he was handily the Coach of the Year this year.
0: Does the league think differently of him than we do? Like, is there something there?
1: No, Joe, I think, and people may not like this, but the Celtics overachieved in the regular season this year and then underachieved in the playoffs, if that makes any sense at all. They had Luka Garza and Baylor Shireman.
0: Who was the guy that I liked?
1: Ron Harper Jr.
0: They traded
1: Chris Boucher, Xavier
0: Tillman.
1: He dunked
0: a lot. He was young, played at Memphis. Minot.
1: Oh, Josh Minot.
0: Josh Minot, yes, yep. My guy.
1: I think maybe the rest of the league was impressed with what Joe Mazzulla did with the talent on the roster, and I think, you know, it's kind of a double-edged sword, because then if you feel that way, you know, was it as big of a choke? But it certainly was when you're a minus 900 favorite, so I don't want to really give them that excuse either. I think Joe Mazzulla is a very good coach who happens to falter in big moments time and time again. Celtics are going to stick with him as he is the Coach of the Year, but you just hope that they switch up the roster enough, or maybe Joe Mazzulla adapts going forward. I don't know, Joe. I'm not as optimistic about Joe Mazzulla as I once was.
0: Me
1: I think
0: either.
1: If they were going to change something this year, you mentioned Jaylen Brown, Jason Tatum, Joe Mazzulla, and Derek White is kind of their big four. I would have had Joe Mazzulla as the first change, Derek White as the second, and I'm not sure they're doing either of those. So I think it's not great when you look around the Eastern Conference and certainly the Western Conference, how far away the Celtics might be.
0: Mazzulla becomes the fourth Celtic to win the honor. Fourth Celtic coach. Joining Red Auerbach, Tom Heinsohn, Bill Fitch, and Joe Mazzulla. Wow. Joe Mazzulla, Red Auerbach, Tommy Heinsohn. In the Bill Fitch era, just so you know, like, that was Bird's 80s era. You know, that was, you know, Casey Jones walked, I believe it was Casey Jones, right? I'll have to look back, but I believe he kind of just took over, and it was Bird's team anyways. I mean, they were so talented. Heinsohn had some struggles, but had Havlicek, right? Had some really good players as well. I'm trying to remember if he was with Collins or not, but anyways, good players. He is the only the seventh coach in NBA history to win Coach of the Year before turning 38 years old. He's the first coach to do that since Phil Jackson. Red Auerbach, Phil Jackson, Joe Mazzulla. Oh, get ready for it, Skaz. Get ready for it. Someone's going to call tonight and compare him to Red Auerbach and Phil Jackson, and I'm going to lose my crap. Only the two greatest coaches in NBA history. And Joe Mazzulla's joined them.
1: He's right on their heels.
0: No!
1: He's right on their heels. How can you argue with the numbers?
0: It's facts.
1: You've been talking about facts, Joe. Just reading the facts.
0: The Celtics, like,
1: they have the next Phil Jackson is what you just told me.
0: They have
1: him.
0: They have them. They yep. blew it, dude. They blew it, man. You know, I'm in the chat. Everyone's like, "Oh, here goes Joe again. New York Knicks gonna win it all. Wait till they get swept in the final, dude." The Celtics had an easy path Very easy, Beth. I can admit it. However you get a ring, you get that ring. You're the best team in the league. You won that thing.
1: We said they would front run their way to a title.
0: And they did.
1: And they did.
0: They did.
1: With flying colors, might we add.
0: Yes. This New York Knicks team, I think you said it off the air, Skaz. It was what?
1: It was the greatest 10-game stretch in the history of the NBA by point differential. Better than the 2016 Warriors. Better than every team in the history of the league, New York Knicks.
0: Now, the Bulls did win 6 out of 9. No, 6 out of 8. Six out of eight, which would be very dominant. That was championships. This is playoffs in a row? Yes. Brad Stevens has spoke. This is well-deserved recognition and a testament to both Joe and his staff. With all our unknowns entering the season, Joe did a fantastic job building and growing a team. He pours everything he has into competing at a high level while helping players find the best version of themselves within the framework of the team. On top of it all, Joe leads with an authentic care in the Celtics and everyone he works with, players, coaches, and staff. And oh, since we're on the topic of awards, I believe Brad Stevens was the executive of the year as well. So the Boston Celtics have the executive of the year, the coach of the year, the defensive player of the year, all defense player, and had a player that finished in the top six in the MVP and they lost in the first round.
1: Not great, Joe. I would say not great.
0: Who cares about the awards? I don't care. Give them to charity.
1: I don't care about them.
0: Don't bring up Red Auerbach and Phil Jackson to me.
1: Joe, just a little more on the New York Knicks dominance. The 10 best game span by point differential in the history of the NBA, they were a plus 246. The 1974 Milwaukee team was a plus 214. The 97 Chicago Bulls were a plus 203, and the 2017 Golden State Warriors had a 10-game stretch with a plus 206. But the New York Knicks blow those records out of the water, plus 246 in a playoff 10-game stretch. So the greatest 10-game